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5: 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Poll question, is it a good look for a president to walk out of an interview? 59% of you, make that 58% of you, are saying yes. It is a good look. 42% of you are saying no, it is not a good look. So there you go. The second major media corporation, the Associated Press, has just projected Nithya Raman, L.A. councilwoman, will advance in the mayor's race out in Los Angeles. She is going to face the incumbent mayor, Karen Bass, in the general election. Why you didn't have the two Democrats face each other and the Republicans face each other and have the winner of each primary go on. Why that didn't happen, it's California. That's how they run it. The mail-in ballots and the fact that they allow mail-in ballots at a certain time period, that's interesting. Do I think there were shenanigans going on? No. I just think that the way they do things is stupid. It lacks common sense, much like a lot of things in California. Let's go to the phone lines. You're on the Ron Potesta Show. What's going on?
6: Yeah. Let me turn my radio down.
5: Yes, please.
6: Okay, there it is. I think you're talking about Ronald Reagan, and I think the show you're thinking of, he used to host General Electric Theater.
5: Yeah, he did.
6: See, that was his transition from when he was, his acting thing was going nowhere.
5: Yeah. Well, I mean, you could only do so many Bonzo movies.
6: Right. Ben. Yeah. Gene Wyman's career was going up and his going down. But, yeah, he did that. He also did Death Valley Days.
5: Yeah.
6: But your question about how Trump conducted himself.
5: Yeah.
6: Well, you put Trump in toll. That wasn't like a one-time incident. This is the way the guy acts.
5: Well, no, I mean, this is the second time that he's walked out of an interview. Now, this one was a live interview.
6: Hissy fit.
5: Yeah, this one was a live interview, whereas the one with Leslie Stahl, that was a pre-taped 60 Minutes interview in which they aired it anyway, you know, in October of 2020. But the one here on Sunday, that was a live interview from what I understand.
6: Right. And, well, I saw the whole thing.
5: Yeah.
6: The whole thing. And he not only trashed that woman, and she came up from a reporter. What's her name? NBC.
5: Kristen Walker, or Kristen Welker was the interviewer.
6: Yeah, right.
5: She yeah.
6: reported and worked her way up. She's a one, Meet the Press, and also on Face the Nation. Another good one is, I can't think of her name, too. But they're both hard-nosed journalists. That's
5: yeah.
6: what it's about. And have you ever seen Fox News give Trump a hard-nosed interview? I mean, where they really put it to him? Have you ever watched these press conferences that they have now? They're picking up people from, like, the Paducah Times or something like that, and they just ask softball, suck-em-up questions to him.
5: Yeah, unfortunately, these are weird times that we're living in. And again, it's not just the Republicans that do it. You know, the Democrats do it as well. You'll never hear a hardball, with all due respect and no pun intended to Chris Matthews. You'll never hear a hardball interview on MSNBC or whatever the hell they call themselves now.
6: I can remember them giving Clinton. Whether it's NBC, CBS.
5: Well, again, that was
6: got into him.
5: Yeah, that was the tail end.
6: Thing, these cabinet meetings they have, I've never seen that done anywhere where they have. It might as well be a political rally because they go around there and every one of the secretaries they have to spend a couple praising him like he's a gift from God.
5: Yeah,
6: and that's just plenty. No, we've never had a presidency like this. We've never had a president.
5: Well, it's definitely strange. And you brought up Bill Clinton. I think he was the last president that was given a quote-unquote hardball interview. Although, and now thinking about it, George W. Bush in his first term might have been given a couple of hardball interviews. But ever since then, it'll just much like our culture of today. If you want news from the right, hell, you can get news from the right. Go to Fox, go to Newsmax, go to wherever. You want news from the left? All right, go to MSNBC. You know, some people on the right will say that ABC, CBS, NBC, CNN, and all these other people are hard left. So, you know, whether I agree with that or not is debatable. But, yeah, I mean, you have channels for, you know, conservatives to go to, and you have channels for liberals to go to.
6: Well, I remember 60 Minutes going after Pelosi. Over
5: sure. Absolutely.
6: But when is the last time you've ever seen Fox News or Newsmax really give a hard question to
5: Not Mike Wallace. His kid, Chris Wallace, had a really, really interesting interview. Of course, everyone at Fox, you know, lambasted him. Yeah, well, this was before he left. Chris Wallace gave a couple of interviews that I would consider for today to be pretty pretty straight and narrow. I think Britt Baer is another guy that wasn't afraid to not tote the line and if something was wrong, he said it, whether it was a Republican or not. So, you know, there are some guys over there that at one point.
6: Do you admire Bill O'Reilly?
5: Bill O'Reilly's a good interviewer, but he drinks his own Kool-Aid. He does.
6: Why,
5: he drinks
6: why,
5: his own
6: why
5: Kool-Aid.
6: Why is he at Fox News anymore?
5: Well, he got fired because, you know, he's a tough person to work with. Yeah, I mean, it's Tucker.
6: The real reason he got fired, they call him Big Bad Loofah Bill O'Reilly. And the reason he got fired was he'd call up his young producer at 4 in the morning and want to do sex talk over the phone.
5: Well, yeah, he's
6: the. No, this is the truth.
5: No, it's hearsay at best, bro.
6: What happened?
5: It's hearsay. I'm not going to let you say it. It's hearsay. I can't let you say that. It's hearsay. It's not the truth. It's hearsay. Now, was he difficult to work with? Yes, he is. He was. And why was Tucker Carlson let go? Well, you know, Tucker Carlson, somebody had to be let go. They had to pay $765 million to, you know, to the voting machine. You had to knock someone's salary off to pay that. And as it turns out, Tucker's now doing his own thing. And he at one point was a Trump ally. Now anything but. Look, I will say this for the president. Yesterday was not a good look for him. It just wasn't. If you're a sitting president, in no way, shape, or form should you ever walk out of an interview. It's an ugly look. Not only are you representing the United States, everyone in the world is looking at that interview and just perplexed. That number one. So is that a good look? No, it's not. I don't believe it's a good look at all that Donald Trump walked out of an interview. It's not the first time. It's the person he is. And again, I made mention of this in the first hour. He's a lame duck president. Maybe that had something to do with it. Although the first time he walked out of an interview with Leslie Stahl, that was in October 2020, a month before the 2020 election in which he lost to Joe Biden. So I don't know. I will, however, stand up for the president in terms of tonight. Everyone and their brother is going after the president because he's going to the NBA Finals. And everyone's like, well, why is he going to this game? No other U.S. president has gone to this game. Why should he go to the game? Well, two things. Number one, he's a native New Yorker. And number two, he's a sports fan. And he has the money. He has the money to do it. Why shouldn't he be allowed to go to the game? I don't understand where people sit back and go, well, he can't do that. What do you mean he can't do that? I'll bring up the president before Donald Trump, Barack Obama. Everyone knows Barack Obama's a huge Chicago Bulls fan. Imagine, if you will, Michael Jordan's dynasty happening during the Obama administration. Do you honestly think Barack Obama wouldn't have gone to see his beloved Chicago Bulls play? Of course he would have, because he's a huge Chicago Bulls fan. Now, I don't know the president, but President Trump, native New Yorker, I'm going to assume he's a New York Knicks fan. He's a sports fan, so I'm going to assume he's a New York Knicks fan. All right, if you're a New York Knicks fan, go to the game. I don't care. All these people, and Stephen A. Smith, who, well, I mean, he's paid to be a bombastic knucklehead. And, you know, he was a bombastic knucklehead today. That's what he's paid to do. He's paid to be the arrogant, yelling, screaming. Now, they don't call him Screaming A. Smith for nothing. And he's paid to be the bombastic knucklehead. Well, he was a bombastic knucklehead today. Congratulations. But, as always, you're wrong. Donald Trump has every right to go to the NBA Finals. He's a native New Yorker. Let him go to the game.
3: Well, that means I can't park my car at MSG.
5: Well, take the freaking subway. It's not that big of a deal. And all these people sitting back going, well, this is wrong. He's ruined everything. How's he ruined anything? Knicks are up 2-0. It's a pretty good chance they're going to be winning at MSG. Be their first championship in 53 years. Who cares if the sitting president is there to watch an NBA game? People making a big deal out of nothing. You're on the Ron Potesta Show. What's going on?
7: Hey, Ron. How you doing?
5: I'm good.
7: I just have a question for maybe the last guy that called you.
5: Yeah.
7: I don't think it looked good for Trump to walk out on an interview, but I would like to ask him, in the 4 years that Biden was the president, how many interviews or questions from reporters did he take?
5: It's a good question. I know he had a couple of press conferences, but not many. And
7: Trump has them about every day.
5: Yeah, you are correct. You are correct. You know, that Trump is more accessible in terms of press conferences than Biden was, and I think that's not up for debate. I think that's an absolute stone cold fact. And I agree with that. I absolutely agree with that. Now, I mean, that I think that also leads to more questions. I mean, I think everyone now looking at this knows that former President Biden was not owning his own faculties. We'll put it that way. Much like former President Reagan in his second term when Alzheimer's started, I think that, you know, you could say the same thing with the former president. How many press conferences, how many interviews did he have after the Iran-Contra affair? Not many.
7: Right.
5: And I think in that regard, both parties were protecting the president, who clearly was past a point.
7: Right. And, you know, I mean, I'm a Trump supporter.
5: Yeah.
7: I do think he bit off a little more than he could chew in Iran.
5: Well, he should have listened to Rubio, and he should have listened to his people.
7: And I agree with that. But at least we know who's our president right now, and who's making the decisions. And
5: well, that's true.
7: Like,
5: that
7: 4 years before this, any Democrat that could say, well, no, Biden made all the decisions, and the people who voted for him can't even really tell you who was running the country.
5: No, I don't think anybody can. I think looking back on this, and again, this is going to be one for the history books. I think in the next 20 or 30 years, when history is written, in that time, boy, there are going to be a lot of questions. You know, there's going to be, how the hell did this guy win, which he did? How the hell did the people not know that this guy was this far gone? How the hell did you guys deal with COVID? How the hell did he get back in office again, being Trump? Okay, explain to me again why we went into Iran. Yeah, there's going to be, oh boy, 20 or 30 years from now, there's going to be a lot of questions kids are going to have when they read the history books.
7: Right. I would agree with that, but we're a year and a half into his administration, and we don't know how this Iran thing's done.
5: Well, yeah, and for his sake, and for the midterm's sake, if you're a Republican, you got to get out of there as quickly as you can, because if you're still there come Labor Day, two things are going to happen. One, we're guaranteed the gas prices are going to shoot back up to that $4.55 range, because you're still in Iran, which means you still have a presence in the Strait of Hormuz, which means that the Strait of Hormuz is not 100%. That's number one. And number two, your midterms are going to be challenging at best to hang on to the House and the Senate.
7: Yeah, I agree with the midterms. As far as the price of gas, you know, the people who complain, and I'm still working and I'm older, and it doesn't like kill me, I don't drive that far to work, but they were that high during the Biden administration.
5: Well, yeah, they were. Absolutely. Absolutely they were.
7: They weren't complaining then.
5: Well, I know I was.
7: Yeah, you were. But, yeah, I think he bit off a little more than he could chew with Iran, but I'm just hoping it comes out favorable. And I say, you know, he's got 4 years, and I will judge him at the end of 4 years.
5: Yeah, yeah. You know, I mean, you know,
7: he's kind of self-centered and everything. I know that. It's easy to see his tweets and stuff like that, which he has cut back on for the first time.
5: Well, I don't know about that. I mean, he tweets a lot. It's pretty crazy. how often he tweets, but, you know, I mean, it is what it is.
7: Yeah. I mean, I say I voted for him. There's a lot of things I don't agree with, but I disagreed with, I'd say, the last administration way more, and at least I know who's running my country right
5: yeah.
7: now.
5: Yeah. No, you can make a solid case for that. I agree with you. I agree with you.
7: What? Well, I appreciate you for taking my call.
5: All right, man. Appreciate it. 330-673-1234. Multiple sources indicating that L.A. Mayor Karen Bass will be facing Progressive City Council member Nithya Raman, a fellow Democrat, in a November election as Bass seeks re-election as the mayor of L.A. What happened to Spencer Pratt? He got overtaken. He got overtaken by Raman. People are going to sit back and talk about it, mainly because of the massive mail-in ballots. California has their rules. California's been doing that for years. Is there cheating going on? Not that I'm aware of. Is it a bad look? I think it is. I've made mention of this. I think that common sense would dictate, if you're mailing your ballot in and it has to be postmarked by election day, it should go from one place to another 1 to 2 days. I would give a third day, just to make sure. But by Friday of after election day, that should be the cutoff. All of the mail-in ballots are counted along with everything else, and you should have a winner by the weekend. I don't understand. And the other thing I don't understand with California is this whole everyone runs top to bottom. Why? What the heck happened with the Democrats run against the Democrats, the Republicans run against the Republicans, and come November, you have one Democrat, one Republican, may the better person win. Everyone else does it that way. Apparently not in California, or at least not in Los Angeles for the mayor's race, which is weird. All right, we'll take a look at the weather forecast, update the Guardians-Yankees game. Again, it's another three-game series with the Yankees, and again, a reminder, friends don't let friends become Yankee fans. 330-673-1234. We're back in a bit.
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5: Your weather forecast for tonight: showers this evening becoming less numerous overnight. We'll get down to 70 degrees on Tuesday. Showers in the morning, numerous thunderstorms developing in the afternoon. It'll be not as warm, as the high will only reach 78 degrees. Tomorrow night, cloudy skies with showers. A thunderstorm is possible. Tomorrow night's low around 70, and then we're back in the 80s again on Wednesday. Cloudy skies early, partly cloudy skies later in the day. We'll see the sun on Wednesday. Wednesday's high, 86 degrees. It is currently 81 under mostly cloudy skies at the Talk of Akron, WNIR 100 FM. Let's get back at it. You're on the Ron Potesta Show. What's going on?
12: How you doing?
5: I'm good.
12: Good.
6: Yeah, the last caller, or no, I think it was the last caller, you were talking about California?
5: Yeah.
6: Yeah, I think, I don't know, there should be an investigation. I mean, it's ridiculous. I mean, you know, I'm going to tell you, I know a lot of people from California. And number one. Number two, there's all kinds of huge churches that are conservative in California. But yet, for some reason, Democrats are running the state. And the reason is because they cheat.
5: Well, I mean, if they cheat, they haven't been proven. You know, I mean, it's one thing to sit back and say they cheat. The reality is it's never been proven. The larger cities, we've pointed this out numerous times, large cities equal more Democrats.
6: That's true.
5: San Francisco's a large city. L.A.'s a large city. San Diego's a large city. You know, the
6: San Diego used to be a conservative city.
5: Well, yeah, it used to be. Now, I will tell you that the area between L.A. and San Diego, I'm talking Orange County and the northern part of San Diego County, that area is very, very much conservative.
6: Right. My brother lives out there, right?
5: Yeah.
6: So, you know, I'm just saying, listen, you could be blind, deaf, and dumb. Everybody knows they cheat.
5: Okay, well, prove it.
6: That's the way they work.
5: I mean, you can sit back and say it, but you can't prove it.
6: Well, I personally can't prove it, but, you know, when you're talking to the people in California, right, and when you got to do things like mail-in ballot for 35 days, I mean, it's already been done, right?
5: Well, I think it's asinine that you have it for 35 days. I mean, if you're stamping your mail-in ballot, and I don't have a problem with mail-in ballots, okay? But if you're stamping your mail-in ballot on election day, which is what you're supposed to do, if it's going from one point A to point B, it should not take more than 2 days to get from point A to point B. So common sense dictates, and I'll even throw an extra day out, by Friday after Election Day, because it has to be stamped by Tuesday. So we'll go 3 days, Wednesday, Thursday, Friday. By Friday at 5 o'clock, when government offices shut down, if that piece of envelope or that piece of literature is not in the mail, or not, it has not been received, then it ain't getting counted.
6: Well, let me ask you, now, you're probably my age, I mean, what justifies mail-in ballot? My parents went and voted, and they didn't have a car. So what justifies mail-in ballots all of a sudden?
5: Well, mail-in ballot is, it's for the people that just don't want to go to vote at the poll center. So they'll mail their ballot in.
6: They don't want to go to vote.
5: Well, I mean, that's, okay. You know, if you want to do that, I mean, that's fine. I mean, personally, I don't understand why you would do that. I mean, it doesn't take all that long to stand in line and do the job. But, you know, I mean, if you want to do it this way.
6: 1970? Did they have to do it in 1970?
5: Well, I don't know if I don't know when the mail-in ballot was first introduced per se. I would believe that it goes along with the servicemen.
6: Well, the mail-in ballot was right, due for servicemen, you know, or for handicap, not for people that are mentally handicapped or living under a bridge. But okay, so that was one thing I was talking about. Now I didn't see the interview with Donald Trump that he walked out on, so I really can't speak to that personal interview, but I can speak to the fact that we have a president that has changed America for the better. You know, we had a vegetable in the White House who I believe you were talking to a gentleman just a few callers ago that had said that Biden pretty much couldn't take a question. He wet his pants, and nobody ever said anything about it. But when Trump gets frustrated by the same old, you know, badgering from these left-wing news channels, and people are on the edge of their seat waiting to jump on this guy has put his life aside to try and save America from what the left has done to America. I don't know how many people believe that, how many people see it. You know, I mean, you could see it just with the fact that they brought men and put them in women's sports. California still does it. You know, it's the craziest thing I ever heard in my life. I've been around 68 years. I mean, the devil's walking heavy duty in the Democratic Party. It's ridiculous. You know, so, I mean, Trump come and save that, close the border. You know, I mean, he's done so many good things. You know, and Iran, I don't have a problem with, because Iran has killed thousands of Americans and millions of people. So, I mean, you know, you could live a one-way street, I guess, you know, I mean, and say, hey, you know, I don't want to be there, and I don't want to be in another war. I think every president has had wars overseas. But I think this is a good reason to be there, because we don't want them to have a nuclear weapon. We don't want them to continue to kill people. They should be wiped off the face of the earth, in my opinion. You know, it's what they believe, but that's what they want to do with you. That's what they want to do with me. They want to kill, steal, and destroy, you know. So, I don't know. You know, I mean, I hear the people, you know, and they're always on the edge of their seat. Oh, Trump did something wrong, you know. The guy's done so much good. I mean, at the expense of his own peace, you know, at the expense of his own family. And I just have a hard time understanding why people hate him so much. You know, is he arrogant? Yeah, he's arrogant. What president isn't arrogant? Which president wasn't arrogant? Do you have one in mind?
5: Yeah, I mean, you've got it.
6: Be arrogant to run for
5: president. Well, yeah, absolutely. And you have to have an ego for the run of being a president.
6: You got to have an ego to be a talk show host on a radio.
5: Yeah.
6: Come on.
5: Mine's in check, though. Mine's in check.
6: Oh, you're bad. Listen, here's the thing. So all I'm saying is, look, people need to back off of this guy. He's doing something good. Give it a minute. You know, Iran is playing the game. They know exactly what the media is saying. They know about the midterms. They know that they're pushing this card, and they're pushing it to Trump, too. You know, that you need to buckle, and if you don't, you're going to suffer in the midterm. Yeah, and, you know, I think America and the Democrats, as well as the Republicans, should stand together on this. I think it's a shame that you can't stand together on anything, you know.
5: Well, that I agree with. And it is a shame that, and here we are less than a month away from celebrating our 250th year of the experimentation of America. It should be a great day, and everyone should be joyous, and everyone should be happy as hell that we're about to celebrate our 250th year of freedom. And yet, like you said, I mean, it's nobody can agree on anything around here, and it's
6: Ron,
5: just
6: we are like the last free country. We really are.
5: Well, I wouldn't go that far.
6: We are. Wow, who else is really free?
5: Oh, I can name you tons of countries that are free. Canada's free. Germany's free. Italy's free. England's free. France is free. Spain is free.
6: I'm a truck driver, brother. I'm a truck driver. Canada isn't free. Canada's running like a communist country.
5: Oh, you know? Stop. Stop that. They are not a communist country.
6: You don't remember what happened to them when the truckers stood up? How they took their bank accounts, their money, shut them down? You don't remember that?
5: Well, of course I remember it.
6: Okay.
5: Of course I remember
6: it. Freedom? Is that freedom? That's not freedom.
5: Well, I mean, you guys screwed up. You challenged the government. Government knocked you down.
6: Is that right?
5: I mean, look, and thanks for the call. I mean, look, at the end of the day, you challenge the United States government, you're going to get slapped down a peg or two. Just like if you challenge any other government, you will get slapped down a peg or two. Sorry. Canada's not a communist country. Hell, they're as free as we are. So is all of Europe, with the exception of a couple of countries. There's a lot more free countries than you think. Now, having said that, does anyone have what we have? The total package? No. And there's a reason. Look, I've said this. For all the warts that the United States has, and we do have some warts, but for all the warts that we have, there is a reason why people want to come into this country, because it is still the beacon of hope. It still is. And that in and of itself is the reason why this country is great. You're on the Ron Potesta Show.

0: Well,
1: you know, again,
0: helicopter.
1: Again, I would think that he's going to pay his own freight, but you are probably correct on our dime.
0: Is he going to pay at least $1 million for the trip and the security?
1: Well, I don't think it's going to cost $1 million, but let's, you know.
0: I don't know how many Secret Service agents are going to be there.
1: I don't know.
0: How much other security do they have? And the flight back and forth. You know what it costs to start Air Force One and take a trip? I mean, it's like...
1: Depends on where you're going.
0: Well, okay, where was he at? He was out...
1: Well, he was in Washington. You know, so if you're going from point A to point B, I'm not gonna deny that it's probably on the taxpayers' money, but
0: very expensive.
1: But let's be honest for just a second. Go back a couple of presidencies. If Michael Jordan's run had coincided with the Obama presidency, don't think for a second Barack Obama wouldn't have been at the United Center watching the Chicago Bulls play.
0: I agree, but look at past presidents. They wouldn't announce on to everybody that they're going to do this. They'd just show up at a baseball game with their security detail, and they didn't need a huge, large security detail because they might say, oh, by the way, he's here. You know? Look back through baseball games and stuff when presidents would show up. They didn't make a big deal about it.
1: Well,
0: you know
1: back
0: I mean?
1: Then, when it was the World Series or when they were sitting in the, quote, commissioner's box throwing out a ceremonial pitch from the seat and the catcher is like 15, 20 feet away, back then it was not the production that it is today. I'll agree with that.
0: Mm-hmm. Well, on that interview, though, the thing is that he kind of went off the deep end a little bit.
1: Well, yeah, he did.
0: Everybody's dirty cops. They're dirty cops.
1: Yeah.
0: You're crooked. NBC is crooked.
1: Yeah.
0: The press is a bunch of crooks, all you are. And he went off the deep end.
1: Yeah.
0: Before he threw down his mic.
1: Yeah, no, he did. He went off on a bit of a tangent, and you know, last week we started talking about should there be an age in which the president should be cut off, and this is just more fuel for me to sit back and say, yeah, we should have an age cut off for the presidency. You know, it should be at a certain age.
0: You can't fly a plane or, you know, run a locomotive, you shouldn't be president. You know, I agree. But, no, I mean, that was a weird interview.
1: It started out good, and then, went sideways, and that was it.
0: Would they have a tin roof on that place?
1: I don't know.
0: I mean, what was it, a metal roof?
1: Well, it was a barn, but I... Yeah.
0: They couldn't even hear each other.
1: Yeah, it was a barn. I don't understand what the purpose was doing it there, but whatever.
0: All right, brother.
1: Be good. 330-673-1234. He flew from Wisconsin to New York. On his way back, he was like, hey, I want to go to game three. Okay. I mean, probably could have said something, I don't know, like a week ago. But you know, who knows? Maybe he did. Maybe he let everyone know a week ago that he was planning on going to Game 3 of the NBA Finals. Look, at the end of the day, I don't have a problem with the president showing up for a sporting event. I just don't. If he wants to show up, hey, no problem. You know, come on. Are the fans going to be ticked off because you know they're being? They have to do something a little bit different. He's the president. You know, if he wants to go to a game, then so be it. And like I said before, you know, had Michael Jordan's dynasty concurred with the Obama presidency, don't kid yourself. Barack Obama would have gone to the United Center to watch the Chicago Bulls play. Absolutely. And anyone that would have sat back and said, oh, my God, what's he doing there? You're an idiot. What do you mean, what's he doing there? He's a sports fan. He's a Chicagoan. He loves the Bulls.

0: polls. It's like the same people that are going to sit back and say, what's Trump doing at Madison Square Garden? He's a New Yorker. He likes sports. Pretty sure he's a Knicks fan. And even if he isn't a Knicks fan, he likes sports. I don't care if he's there. Now, what he did yesterday on Meet the Press, yeah, that's a little bit more something that we should be talking about. You're on the Ron Podesta Show. What's going on?
1: Hey, Ron, how you doing?
0: I'm good.
1: Good. So getting back to a couple callers back, you know, when I was over in the Middle East when I was in the military, one thing that was always an unspoken rule was, if you're going to attack a Middle Eastern country like Iran or one of those things, you go in, you do the damage, and then you get the hell out. This has gone way too long. Now they're fighting with Israel again, Iran and Israel. This is never going to stop.
0: Yeah, and he, I'll say it again, the mistake that Donald Trump made was he listened to Netanyahu instead of listening to Secretary of State Rubio and the American intelligence. Had he listened to them, we'd have been out of Iran weeks ago.
1: Okay, my philosophy is this. If he got intel from his generals, and I'm ex-military, so I know what I'm talking about. I worked at the Pentagon. I'm telling you that if he had briefings with his security, you know, if he went into the morning meeting at 8:30 or whatever, and he went inside and he was said, we know they have nuclear weapons. Okay, where are they at? Okay, we're going to bomb them. Boom, boom, boom. Go in, do strategic bombings of those areas, and then monitor the area. This is any president going back to before Bush would tell you flat out, you do not have a continued fight with the Middle East. You will not succeed. And this is exactly what's going on right now. We are already in three wars. We're still over in Iraq.
0: Well, yeah.
1: We've been at war since 2001, folks. You don't understand that because it's not broadcasted on your live stream every day. I'm in my 50s, late 50s, early 60s. We've been at war since 2001. We've never stopped fighting that war when we were attacked.
0: And here's the thing that irritates me. It was a decade before we went to war. Actually, two decades, because I was in high school when this happened. In the early 1980s, the Soviet Union invaded Afghanistan. And I was in high school. I remember this like it was yesterday, because that was the topic that we were talking about in history class. And we were amazed that the Soviet Union, the big bad Soviet Union army, was not able to go in and out of Afghanistan. I'm like, wow, this is interesting. And the history teacher said, look, you shouldn't be going into that place. That place is bad news. And the Americans need to understand, this is history. Remember your history. You should not go into the Middle East, because this is what's going to happen. I remember my history teacher telling me this in the early 1980s. And here we are two decades later. Now, granted, Osama bin Laden doing his thing. Look, the only reason why we were in Afghanistan was looking to put a bullet in Osama bin Laden's head. And as much of a fan as I was of Barack Obama, the one thing that I will never, ever, ever, ever, ever forgive him for was the night we captured Osama bin Laden. Right then and there, he should have said, our war in Afghanistan is over. Your troops, you're coming home. And we're leaving the area, period.
1: I understand where you're coming from with that. I think there's a lot of more intel that the president was being briefed on than a lot of people understand. But, you know, my dad was a teacher in Akron for many, many years. Very good, dedicated teacher. And my dad would always say, you will never fight. If you go into the Middle East, they're born, they're raised to fight, and you will never win. This is going to be what's going to – Donald Trump, I voted for him the first time. I did not vote for him this time because I knew he had an ego, and his ego needs to be checked and balanced, because this country, I think, is going down. I don't care what he's accomplished. I don't care what he's accomplished. I'm looking at the situation as we see it. And we're fighting with Iran. They're threatening Lebanon now. You know, he did not think this out. He wanted to be friends with the good old Israel, you know, Israelis. And you know what? That'll never work. And you ask anybody who's been a general or who gets intel every morning, that will never work. And his ego needed to be put in check by the generals and said, Mr. President, this isn't going to work. Well, he went ahead and did what he wanted to do, and now we're in a third war. $5, I mean, that's not $5 now, but it'll be back up there because this isn't going to stop. This is the worst president, and I'm a Republican. I would have never voted this guy. This guy is a businessman. He does not understand how politics work. And that's one thing that anybody can say. Joe Biden was not very well. He was not very well when he was going to try to become president, and he admitted that. But let me tell you something Joe Biden did know. He knew how to handle these countries, and he said in an interview, he said about Iran, and he simply said, we'll never get out of it. Because he's the one who was the vice president who would go to all of these countries, and you know he wanted in and out. When we went to war in 1991, they had everything set up. They were going to go in. They had the sites they were going to blow up. And then they wanted to get the hell out of that country. And then 2001, we're still at war. Now, we're with Iran. It's not a conflict when you kill people. It's a war. And this is why I'm glad Donald Trump's going to be out in 3 years. Because, I mean, he's had three assassination attempts. I mean, no one likes this guy. And you know what? It's really sad. But the next president we get will definitely be Democrat. And anybody out there who is a Republican doesn't like that, well, y'all voted for the guy who's going to keep getting this country worse and worse and worse. And I appreciate your time.
0: Well, listen, I appreciate your service. I don't necessarily agree that everybody dislikes Trump. I mean, he does have his followers. Unfortunately, we can't have our second choice or come back with the mistakes that we've made, because this was a doozy. And I hate to say it, but it was a doozy. He should have listened to Marco Rubio. He should have listened to his generals. Get in, get out, and we wouldn't have the problem that we have right now. And it's unfortunate that he listened to the wrong person. We're back in a bit. Poll question for tonight. Is it a good look for a president to walk out of an interview? 58% of you are saying yes, it is a good look. I'm going to have to question y'all because it's not a good look. It's definitely not a good look. Cast your vote by going to our website, WNIR.com. While you're there, take part in the sports poll question. Can the Spurs come from two down to win the series? So far, 66% of you are saying no. We will update that game, update the Guardian score, and take more phone calls up until the top of the hour. Stick around. More of the Ron Potesta Show on the Talk of Akron, WNIR.
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0: right, six in the books from Progressive Field. The Guardians leading the Yankees 5-4. And they're halfway through the first quarter at Madison Square Garden. San Antonio leading the New York Knicks 19-9. All right, let's get back at it. You're on the Ron Potesta Show. What's going on?
6: Stop it, stop it, stop it.
0: What's up, my man?
6: What's up?
0: What's up?
6: What's up? Hey, look here.
0: Yes, sir.
6: Last week you all was talking about Germany. Now, I served in the military.
0: Yes, sir.
6: I was drafted, so that shows you how old I was.
0: All right.
6: I had a good time in Germany.
0: Oh, I'll bet you did.
6: I'm talking about that is a nice country. If anybody say anything negative about that, that's their own fault. I'm going to tell you that right now.
0: All right.
6: And I was in the military during the Vietnam. I was just one of the lucky ones. I didn't go to Vietnam. I served a year in Germany.
0: Was the beer better there than it is here in the States?
6: Oh, my goodness. Beer and the Brockwood.
0: Oh, yeah. Yeah. Well, now, I've told some people, if you want good bratwurst, you got to soak it in beer and then put it on the grill.
6: Thank you very much. And they had nice clubs, bars, and stuff. I was a supply clerk. So, therefore, I never had to do the field duty. I just drove a truck around and do supplies. And
0: okay.
6: Stuff like that. So I met a lot of people is what I'm saying.
0: All right.
6: I had what you call, and I want everybody to listen, a CAS. It's called a Civilian Acquired Skill. Because I right out of basic training, I went home for 2 weeks and went right to my job. First, I went to Fort Carson, Colorado. Yep. Because I worked at the supply house here, so. But sometimes the people be diddling things. But look here. Oh, my second thing is, how'd your horse come out?
0: Oh, I won some bucks.
6: Did you?
0: Yeah, I won some bucks. I won $55 and change with Commandment because he finished in second. The one that I can kick myself because I had the four horses right for the Superfecta. The problem is that I didn't box it. I got greedy. What I should have done was boxed it for $1, and I would have won a couple hundred bucks.
6: And the reason why they didn't run the Kentucky, they didn't run the other horse. He won the Kentucky. He won this one.
0: Yeah.
6: Why didn't they?
0: Because they wanted to give the horse time off. And everyone was like, well, they should move the... Well, wait a second. Back in the 1970s, we didn't have this problem. You know, if a horse ran and won the Kentucky Derby, that horse was going to be running 2 weeks later at the Preakness and 3 weeks after the Preakness at the Belmont.
6: And because you get a bonus when you run, when you win all that, don't you get a big
0: check? Well, yeah, you get a big check, and then, oh, by the way, you can charge whatever the hell you want to charge to have him go out to stud.
6: Even I know that.
0: I mean, I don't get that at all. Oh, it's load management for horses. Really?
6: I couldn't understand that one either.
0: And let me ask you, because you are a serviceman, what did you think of Hegseth in his D-Day speech?
6: I don't know. I don't know.
0: Yeah. Yeah, I was just like, dude, why are you bringing up today's stuff? This should be all about, you know, paying homage to the World War II vets. What are you bringing up today's world for?
6: Yeah, that some of this stuff just grabbed me, man. I'm gonna be honest with you.
0: Yeah,
6: it just grabbed me, and I shake my head a lot of this.
0: Yeah, I hear you.
6: I did not serve in Vietnam. I had friends who got killed over there. I was one of the lucky ones. I was in Germany, and I had friends come back home with their leg blown off and all this stuff, and I just shake my head at
0: Yeah,
6: you know what I'm saying?
0: I hear you. Yeah. Ron, I got to get going. Thank you so much for your service, sir.
6: All right.
0: All right, be good. It's 9 o'clock. You're listening to WNIR Kent Akron. ABC News is next.
7: From ABC News, I'm Stephanie Officer. Tonight, President Trump says he implored Israel and Iran to stop firing on one another after both sides launched new attacks on each other over the weekend. ABC's Jonathan Carl.
8: But even as Trump pleads for peace, the U.S. naval blockade of Iran remains in place. And today, U.S. forces fired on a foreign tanker headed towards an Iranian port, forcing it to turn away. Still, Trump remains ever optimistic about a deal, telling the Financial Times Israel will follow his lead. I call the shots, he said. I call all the shots.
7: The House Oversight Committee is set to interview Bill Gates and Jeffrey Epstein's longtime executive secretary this week.
9: The interview of Leslie Groff, Epstein's former executive secretary, could offer the House Oversight Committee the clearest window into Epstein's day-to-day activities. Groff helped schedule massage appointments for Epstein before his 2006 arrest, allegedly including some with underage girls, according to records released by the Department of Justice. Her lawyer has denied she knowingly assisted in Epstein's crimes. The committee will also interview Microsoft co-founder Bill Gates on Wednesday about his relationship with Epstein, which began 3 years after Epstein pleaded guilty to soliciting a minor for prostitution in Florida. Peter Harlamus, ABC News.
7: A Louisiana man is now recovering after trying to avoid cops by leaping into an alligator-infested swamp. It went about how you'd expect.
10: Louisiana state troopers pulled over a drunk driving suspect on an elevated highway just outside New Orleans, but before they could finish the sobriety test, the man jumped off the highway and into the alligator-infested swamp. Trooper Kyle Wagner says one of the gators attacked, but even with bite wounds, the man continued deeper into the marsh.
11: Even after getting attacked by an alligator, he continued to evade arrest.
10: Wagner says they did eventually catch the man, and after he was treated for alligator bites, arrested him on drunk driving charges. Chris Miller, ABC News, New Orleans.
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7: New numbers from the Filipino government on the earthquake that struck there. The National Disaster Risk Reduction and Management Council says there have been at least 35 deaths, 144 injured, with four people missing. Here's ABC News foreign correspondent Maggie Rulli.
14: Search and recovery is still ongoing. The most powerful quake to hit this year. More than that, the most powerful quake to hit in the past few decades. Now, it was a 7.8 magnitude quake that hit right off the Philippines' main southern island.
7: Someone made off with 18 pallets of whiskey from a Pennsylvania storage facility last week.
15: There was a lot of Noble Oak bourbon being stored in a Philadelphia warehouse on Friday. It was supposed to go to locations in northern New Jersey. A couple of thieves had other plans.
16: They showed up at American Supply's warehouse. They said, hey, we're here for a pickup for A21. They didn't really know what it was.
15: A21 Wine and Spirits Chief Operating Officer Rob Koch stating the obvious that the warehouse failed at some basic security measures. The booze still missing. Sherry Preston, ABC News.
7: A referee from Somalia has been denied entry to the U.S. for the FIFA World Cup. U.S. Customs and Border Protection says it's due to vetting concerns. FIFA confirms Omar Abdul Qadir Artan will be unable to train and officiate at the FIFA World Cup 2026 after he was denied entry into the United States. Somalia is on the Trump administration's countries of concern list, requiring extra vetting for entry. I'm Stephanie Officer, ABC News.
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0: All righty. It's the final hour of a Monday get-together called the Ron Potesta Show on the Talk of Akron, WNIR 100 FM. And like the man said, to get on board, you can give me a call, 330-673-1234, or toll-free if you're outside of Akron, 1-800-669-4100. We have been talking about the walkout interview that President Trump did on Meet the Press with Kristen Welker. We're also talking about President Trump and the fact that there's a lot of people on his case about going to the basketball game tonight at Madison Square Garden, which I say, what are we talking about? Seriously? He's a New Yorker, A. B, he loves sports. C, he's probably a Knicks fan. And again, he is an American citizen. Okay, just happens to be the president. I don't care if he goes to the game or not. I'll go back to what I've said all night long. Had the Michael Jordan era happened during the Barack Obama administration, you don't think Barack Obama would have made a trip or two to the United Center to see the Chicago Bulls? Of course he would have. Absolutely he would have. He's a huge Bulls fan. One thing that we haven't talked about that we will discuss this hour, an amendment to abolish property taxes in Ohio is not going to be on the November ballot. The leader of the group of volunteers circulating petitions said they didn't have enough signatures and won't submit the issue for this fall's ballot. Brian Massey of the Committee to Abolish Ohio Property Taxes said the group will continue circulating petitions to try for November 2027, to which I say, give me an alternative. If you're going to vote for this, then I better damn well have a plan on how you're going to pay for the police, the fire, the roads, the parks, the libraries, the schools. You just don't cancel your property taxes without a plan. That's why I couldn't get on board with this. Somebody better have a plan, otherwise this thing will go down in flames. You're on the Ron Potesta Show. What's going on?
21: So PGF Millie, the guy that was on a few times ago, was all against President Trump, worst president in the world. This guy was military, so he claimed. I don't know what military he was in. He's like a Millie. I don't understand. He doesn't see anything good that President Trump has done. Really?
0: Well, I don't like the decision that he made with Israel instead of his own people. We should have gotten in, gotten out.
21: Well, you know, I don't know. Everybody's an armchair quarterback. I can't really say. I know that the last guy he had on was all about the intel. You know, not the last guy, the guy before him.
0: Yeah.
21: He knew everything. He was all about everything, and you know, he thinks Biden had it all under control, right? A lot of people must be drinking at night when they call this show. That's all I can think of when I hear a guy like that. Biden had it all under control with the foreign affairs. Okay, buddy. Yeah. So,
0: what else on your mind tonight, man?
21: Well, I'm glad Trump's going to see the Knicks. I think they'll like that. I think the players like that. And I know you had a caller that was a little upset about spending taxpayers' money, but you don't really want to even go there, you know. Not with what we had to do with the open border and how much money and my Medicaid, my Medicare, and all that I had to pay for. So I think the president has a right, like you do, and I'm grateful for that.
0: I mean, the guy's a New Yorker. He's a sports fan. I don't have a problem with him going to the game tonight. Hell, if I was in his shoes, I'd have gone to the game tonight.
21: Yeah, I think so, too. I think it's only fair. And the another thing about that other guy saying things like the Secret Service and come on, man. I mean, the guy's been shot at three times. And he says, well, that's because nobody likes him. The dude's got to be hitting the bourbon or something. You know, they're trying to kill Trump because he's doing the right thing, not because no one likes him. I mean, it's pretty stupid. But, you know, I appreciate your show. I keep listening to you.
0: All right, man.
21: On the road driving.
0: Appreciate it, brother. All right. Unfortunately, if you're a Knicks fan, your team is down early. San Antonio with a 33-22 lead late in the first quarter at the best arena in all of sports, Madison Square Garden, New York City. Oh, that place is, oh man, is that place phenomenal. You're on the Ron Potesta Show. What's going on?
1: Hey, Mr. Ron.
0: What's up?
1: Hi. This is the first time I've called you. I've been a long-time listener since even right when Howie started, for crying out loud.
0: And, all right.
1: I like you. I like you a lot, you know, because I have to admit that people jump on the bandwagon. Yeah, let's get rid of everything. And then, like, well, wait a minute. How are we going to pay for the schools? How are we going to pay for...
0: Yeah, exactly.
1: You got to think further, one step farther.
0: Yeah, I'm not blowing something up and then have people sit back and go, well, we're going to come up with a half-assed plan to pay for your cops, your fire department, the roads, the bridges, the schools. Yeah. You got to come up with that before we do this.
1: Too much to chant. Yeah, and the other thing I heard over the time I've been listening to you from the time you came on, every chance I got, I just got retired here a month or two ago.
0: Oh, good for you, man.
1: Years at my place in a sweatshop in the sun in a box. Oh my God, a factory. Was that the congressmen and the senators should wear jackets, you know, like
0: NASCAR jackets.
1: You know, golfing or something.
0: Yeah.
1: All the people's names to endorse them.
0: Exactly.
1: Monsanto companies and the chemical companies and the, you know, I mean, pharmaco companies and stuff like that, so that we know up front.
0: Yeah.
1: You know,
0: who's bought and paid for you?
1: Yeah, because it's all ludicrous anymore to believe that they go there, like, you know, Mr. Smith goes to Washington and then they get so washed out and disillusioned that they give it all up. No, they don't give it all up. They just roll it in as fast as they can, and that's why they're all multi-millionaires.
0: Exactly.
1: So such a small percentage is coming from what we pay them, the American public.
0: Yeah. Oh, yeah, no, listen, they're making their buck on insider trading. They're making their buck on all kinds of other stuff. And that's why I'm having a hard time with the Army soldier that put money on the event that happened down in Venezuela, won $400,000, and then got himself into all kinds of trouble. Well, if you find this person guilty, then that's the most hypocritical thing that I think we can ever do in this country, because you got 535 people in Washington, D.C. that are doing far worse than what this guy did.
1: Yeah. Yeah, it's very farcical. And the one gentleman that got me fired up about 3 ago, and he was talking about, oh, I couldn't believe it, how he thought that our ex-president was an actual bona fide person who had some original thoughts instead of borrowing everything he's ever read or everything he's ever heard of from somebody else and use it as his own. He had not original thought in his mind. Did you ever see some of his earlier stumps where he is with it, and then seeing some of the later ones where he's just out there in left field, and then he goes to leave the rally, and he walks off the wrong way, and he's talking to the
0: soldiers. Yeah.
1: He was never a viable candidate. And this other, you know, Kamala Harris, she's just, oh, yeah, that has never been, will ever be, and she came up with some fancy, fancy kind of
0: Miss Word Salad.
1: She was never altogether there either, like the one that saw the scanner. You know. And then Bush, you know, he was sitting there reading. It just reminded me of Bush, George Bush. He was reading to the elementary school, and they told him, they said, people of crashed planes into the building, and he gave a vague look, and he went, huh?
0: Well, he didn't, and in fairness to the president, he didn't want to freak anybody out.
1: He was stunned. I mean, that would be
0: too. Yeah, and he didn't want to freak anybody out, because he's reading to a bunch of kids, and the last thing you want to do is sit back and tell the kids, oh, by the way, the World Trade Center's gone.
1: Okay, so how about this? Elmer Fudd, our ignominious governor of Ohio, he finds out that there's a chance that some of the derailed cars might blow off. Instead of doing what the people did with that one out in California, that big tank that was going to blow up, instead of just keeping pumping water on, he took that PVC, polyvalent chloride or something, and he purposefully exploded it and let it all go up into the atmosphere.
0: Yeah, I know, and I live 7 miles from that place.
1: Why would anybody in the right mind
0: exacerbate
1: a problem to trying to pump all the water they put out of the river on it?
0: Yeah, thank you.
1: Why?
0: I'll never understand that. Bro, I got to get going. I'm up against the calls. Thanks, appreciate it. That's something I'll never understand. And that's obvious. He's talking about what happened in East Palestine. 7 miles from my house is where the derailment happened. And when they blew that stuff up into the sky, I was like, what the hell are you guys doing? Why would you do something this stupid, this careless? And it's probably going to be another 15, 20 years before we see the tragic results of what happened 4 years ago, 3 years ago. But yeah, that's just that was a horrendous derailment, and horrendous in that all of that should have been handled so much differently. You're on the Ron Podesta Show. What's going on?
2: Hello, Ron. I was a very staunch Trump supporter.
0: Yeah.
2: But it seems like it's mayhem and chaos every place they go. Now we got Albania. What's your take on that?
0: I don't have anything on Albania. I'm just stunned at everything that's going on right now, and that I wish we can get out of Iran And unfortunately, that's not happening anytime soon.
2: Well, I think we're mired in there very deep, and I see, if you can believe the mainstream media, the people are protesting in the streets.
0: Yeah, thousands of Albanians are currently protesting against a $1.6 billion luxury resort project on the Adriatic coast led by Trump's son-in-law, Jared Kushner's.
2: Yeah.
0: His investment firm.
2: Why don't they just let that go until he's out of office?
0: Yeah, I don't understand, you know, the whole business as usual thing. You know, wait until your presidency is up, and then you can go back to doing what you're doing.
2: Yeah, put a little feelers or something. But like, now we got, you know, I understand Albania. I don't even know where it's at, truthfully. You probably don't either.
0: I mean, I'm going to have to I'm going to have to look it up. I got to be honest with you. All right, Albania is hang on a second. Yeah, it's over by Yugoslavia, Montenegro. It's above Greece. It's in between the Adriatic Sea is in between Albania and the heel of Italy.
2: Okay.
0: Yeah.
2: Okay.
0: So that's down around where my paisans live.
2: Okay.
0: Because my people, they're not on the heel, but they're in the lower calf.
2: Okay.
0: Of the boot.
2: Okay. Yeah, I just wonder, you know, it'd be like me coming to your house and saying, hey, this would make a good swimming pool. You know, I could really promote this. yeah.
0: It ain't your swimming pool.
2: yeah. But why, you know, why do they do that? I mean, you know, they were talking about developing Gaza. You know, the people living in Gaza can't afford anything. They need a new tent, you know. Why don't you just be quiet about it, you know?
0: Yeah, I mean, the business goes on. So, you know, they're trying to make their money as any way that they can. So, you know.
2: And on the Trump going to the Madison Square Garden tonight, I don't know if you knew it or you've seen it, but Taylor Swift was at the Cleveland Cavaliers game.
0: Oh, yeah. Yeah.
2: Yeah.
0: I don't care. I mean, you're dating a Cleveland boy. Travis Kelce is a huge Cavaliers fan, so they had courtside seat to see the Cavaliers. All right. Taylor Swift, arguably more popular than the President of the United States, so, you know, now she doesn't get the Secret Service, but she gets a bunch of bodyguards. Whatever. You want to go to the game? Go to the game. I don't care.
2: Yeah, that was my idea with Trump. Why didn't you just show up?
0: Well, you can't do that because, I mean, you have to give people the 411 that the President of the United States is coming because certain things have to be done, you know. And obviously the fans are like, well, you know, you've just disrupted everything. Well, okay, you were going to be disrupted anyway because it's the NBA Finals. Just deal with it.
2: Yeah, he's going to be, you know, he's not going to be like, you know, courtside with Taylor.
0: Yeah,
2: Swift.
0: Exactly. He's not courtside. He's going to be, in all likelihood, he's going to probably be in a suite.
2: Yeah, yeah. And, you know, private exit, private, you know.
0: Yeah, exactly.
2: Well, since private exit, it just, it would have really, like Taylor Swift, you know, it was kind of nice that she was there. It was a surprise, you know.
0: Yeah.
2: The people got a little something different, you know. But yeah, I don't know. It's just like I said, I'm losing it with Trump with this chaos. It's just chaos after you know, the walking off on Meet the Press. I mean,
0: that was a bad look. That just was. It was a bad look. And the rambling, you know, I won the 2020 election. No, you didn't. Shut the hell up. You didn't.
2: Yeah.
0: You got beat.
2: Let it go, you know.
0: Let it go. Exactly. Let it go. You became president again in 2024. Let it go.
2: Yeah. The thing going on in California now. hey, they got to change it. Put it that way.
0: Well, yeah, it's a bad look for California. I mean, I've said this all night long. I've said this. Common sense dictates if you have a mail-in ballot, and again, I don't have a problem with mail-in ballots, but let's be honest, you know, these guys want to wait a week or so. Why are you waiting a week or so? If you're mailing your ballot in to your poll place, it should not take more than 2 days. But I'll say a third day. That's fine. Yeah. Friday at closing time, that's it. No more mail-in ballots are going to be counted. And it doesn't matter whether it has a stamp that says it was stamped on election day. I don't care if it was stamped on election day.
2: Yeah, if you were that, you know, unconcerned.
0: Exactly.
2: You know it has to be.
0: You should have mailed it in earlier, number one. And number two, you know, if you were that concerned about, you know, then come to the polling place and vote. Now, again, you have a mail-in ballot. Okay, great. Don't abuse the mail-in ballot.
2: Yeah.
0: You know, I mean, if you're mailing it in on election day and it gets stamped on election day, well, then you're taking the risk of it not being counted.
2: Yeah. But, you know, in President Trump's thing of, you know, saying, well, look, see, it's crooked. You know, he shouldn't say.
0: Yeah, no, it's not crooked. It's just run wrong. There's no evidence to suggest that it's crooked.
2: Has to be corrected.
0: Now, if it becomes crooked, okay. But they've been doing this for years. Yeah. Nobody said boo about this until Spencer Pratt got beat.
2: Yeah. You're right. You're right, yeah. So I don't know, but hey, I'm glad you won a little money, and
0: a little bit. I should have won a lot more money. I don't know what I was thinking. I think I got greedy, and decided to put a bigger bet than what I would have normally put on a superfecta, and I didn't box it. I had the four horses. I had the four horses, so all I needed to do was have a bet where it was all boxed. Now, a $1 bet's like $24. Could I have done a $2 bet for $48? Yeah. And I was pretty confident that these four horses were going to be the top four horses.
2: Hey, Ron, you didn't do a dime for $2.40? No.
0: Well, yeah, I mean, if I did a dime for $2.40, I would have won how much? Like $12.
2: Yeah.
0: Yeah, and I would have been $10 ahead. Well, a $1, okay, I'm at $120 or whatever it was. I don't even know what the 10-cent payoff was. I think it was like 17 and change. So it would have been $170 instead of $17 for a $1 ticket.
2: Yeah, just, you know, a little 20-20 on the hindsight, huh, buddy?
0: Well, yeah, exactly. I mean, it just, you know, with my betting history, I was like, yeah, this probably isn't going to win, and I overthought it.
2: Yeah, exactly. Yeah, I say I had it. I was amazed. I bet a 50-cent trifecta, and it paid $50. I took the money. I didn't even ask how.
0: There you go.
2: Didn't sound right, but
0: I mean, look, the favorite didn't win. That's the reason why it was a high payout. The favorite wound up in third place. How the Jose Ortiz's horse was 6-1 is beyond me. The damn horse won the Kentucky Derby. Okay, he was on the outside, but it's a 9-horse field. It's not that big of. It's not like they were running a 20-horse field. He shouldn't have been 6-1, and Commandment should have never been 6-1.
2: Yeah, right. Yeah, you know what? I had to laugh when if you watch that replay of that race. There's six clean-looking horses on the inside. It looked like AI.
0: Yeah.
2: And three dirty horses on the outside.
0: Oh yeah, I mean they were getting all kinds of stuff kicked in their face, and then the horses went to the outside and said, "Okay, let's get some clean living here."
2: Yeah, the Golden Tempo thing was all the handicappers, all the experts were saying there isn't enough pace. you know, there's not going to be a pace meltdown like there was in the Derby.
0: Yeah.
2: Well, there was.
0: Well, yeah. I mean, look, I mean, this horse that ran in the Kentucky Derby and won there and won in the Belmont, best horse. And I'll continue to say that their trainer is a moron for not having this horse run in the Preakness.
2: Right. Oh my goodness gracious! What a mistake that was.
0: Yeah. But it's just, and then all of these talking heads. Well, we have to change this. We have to have the Preakness a month after the Kentucky Derby, and then we have to have the Belmont a month after the Preakness. Yeah. I'm like, really? There's a reason why the Triple Crown was run the way that it is.
2: Yeah, exactly. Yeah,
0: you know.
2: Yeah,
0: I mean, can you imagine the trainer of Secretariat saying, "Oh, hey, by the way, you ran a great Kentucky Derby, but we're going to give this horse some load management. We're not going to have this horse run the Preakness because he's tired."
2: Can you imagine what racing history would have changed? You know what I mean? Even if you won by 31 lengths, you know, with the Belmont.
0: Yeah.
2: If he hadn't run in the Preakness.
0: Yeah. Yeah. Oh, by the way, he still has the record for the fastest time in the Kentucky Derby, the fastest time in the Preakness, and the fastest time in the Belmont.
2: Yeah. Too bad he couldn't pass it on. He did in a way, but...
0: Well, yeah, I mean, but yeah, there was only going to be one Secretariat. I mean, that's just... That horse was special.
2: Yeah.
0: It just was. But I'm just so insulted by how they deal with not just horses, but with our athletes in general. And you get these pitchers and like, well, we have to put them on a pitch count. Why?
2: Yeah.
0: Well, we don't want their arms to blow up, really? Bob Gibson in 1968 with a four-man rotation, when Bob Gibson had his 1.13 or 1.12 ERA, which basically was the last year the mound was high, they had to lower it like 6 inches.
2: Okay.
0: Bob Gibson threw 13 consecutive complete games.
2: Wow, I didn't
0: 13 consecutive. They didn't take him out of the game. So he's throwing well over 100 pitches. 3 days later, coming back, throwing well over 100 pitches. 3 days later, coming back, throwing well over 100. And he did this 13 consecutive starts.
2: Wow.
0: Well, he didn't have arm problems. He didn't have arm problems. Nolan Ryan didn't have arm problems. And all these guys that pitched on 4 days rest, they didn't have arm problems. They were running 250, 300 innings. Now you get now people get freaked out if somebody throws over 150 innings. Oh, we can't do this. We're spending this much money on a pitcher. Shut the hell up. Let these guys pitch.
2: Let them pitch. Let them. Yeah, exactly.
0: Let them pitch.
2: Same story. You know. Back I was involved in horse racing, and back in the late 70s, early 80s, there was horses that ran 25 times. I understand they were cheap claimers. They were, you know, maybe running for their life, but they still, you know, got it together 25 times. And a lot of them horses, you know, did well. But now, 6 or 8 races. And I was at Hollywood, I believe it was this past winter, maybe it was last winter, and somebody entered a horse on 10 days or something. 10 days rest.
0: Yeah.
2: And they said that they wouldn't accept the entry. They said it was running them too close.
0: Yeah. So, yeah. All right.
2: The Stewart will run on the show or something. You know, just things have changed. You know?
0: Yeah. Things have definitely changed.
2: Yeah. So, Ron, thank you.
0: All right. Appreciate it, man.
2: Thank you for being there.
0: All right. Appreciate it. 330-673-1234. Yankees and Guardians tied at 5. They're in the bottom of the 8th inning. Yankees scored a run in the top of the 8th. So we are deadlocked at 5. Bottom of the 8th inning at Progressive Field. All right, we're back in a bit. Poll question for tonight. Is it a good look for a president to walk out of an interview? 65% of you are saying, yes, it is a good look. I could not agree with you. I could not disagree with you more. That's a bad look. President walking out of an interview, well, that's a bad look. I'm sorry. I just think it is. Cast your vote. Go to our website, WNIR.com. While you're there, can the Spurs come back from down 2-0 in the NBA Finals? We'll give you the latest from Madison Square Garden after this timeout. Stick around. It's the Ron Potesta Show on the Talk of Akron, WNIR.
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0: Your weather forecast, mostly cloudy skies this evening, scattered thunderstorms developing after midnight. We'll get down to 70 degrees. Tomorrow, rain showers in the morning, thunderstorms developing in the afternoon. We'll have a high near 80. Tomorrow night, cloudy skies with showers and a thunderstorm possible. We'll get down to 69. And then on Wednesday, cloudy early, scattered thunderstorms developing later in the day. Wednesday's high 86. It is currently 79 under mostly cloudy skies at the Talk of Akron, WNIR. 5:10 left in the first half. San Antonio leading the New York Knicks 49-44. Game 3 of the NBA Finals from Madison Square Garden. And bottom of the 8th inning, one out, one on. Cleveland and New York tied at 5. 330-673-1234. You're on the Ron Potesta Show. What's going on?
22: Hey, Ron. That's the first time I've called you.
0: Okay, hang on a second. Hang on.
22: Yeah.
0: All right, what's on your mind, my dear?
22: Bring it in. I have to pull your chain a little bit here.
0: Uh-oh, pull it.
22: About, yeah, you're ready. Here we go. The property tax.
0: Yes.
22: I don't want to hear crying. I don't want to hear complaining. Just get out there. The next time it comes up, get out, get your tush out there and sign. Number one, because it's not supposed to be levied the way it is levied. That's number one. The government has been against us. They ruled that. We need to fix it. Doing nothing gets nothing done. Then, regarding the small towns and everything, all they have to do is vote their extra property tax money for their darn levies, for their schools and their fire and all that, because they're voted on by the people. That property tax has not been voted on by the people. You know, that's the difference right there. We vote to have libraries. We vote for our necessary firemen and policemen, whom we dearly love to have out there.
0: Sure.
22: Even though the one-time mayor of Akron doesn't like police and is trying to cut their overtime, and that's another thing for another day. But we have to start someplace. Doing nothing gets nothing done. Let's get after this next attempt at this, getting rid of this property tax, and let's make the people that we elect do their job.
0: Okay.
22: We don't have to figure out a way to do it. They do.
0: Yeah. All right, here's a couple of things. And if somebody were to sit back and tell the government, or at least have a rule that states the following: nobody can come in and appraise your property, because that's not an exact number, nor is it an exact science. What is an exact number is how much a person paid for their home and property. So let's say that you bought your house in 1972 for $65,000. Your property tax should be based upon how much you paid for your home in 1972. That's the only number that is legitimate here.
22: A real number.
0: It's a real number.
22: I understand what you're saying, but I'm still against it because of it being levied the way it's levied. Let's get those so-called people that we elect off their cute little heinies and get them to work. That's what they have a year to do something. From now until next November, I'm talking 27.
0: Yeah. Well, you got to have the...

0: worth. It should be how much money you are making. So school levies should be thrown out and replaced by a 1 to 3% tax. So in other words, if you're in a school district and the school district is asking for 1% of your paycheck, every paycheck, you will pay 1%. Everyone in the school district pays 1% if that's what they're asking for. You vote on that, and then your property tax goes down anywhere from 60 to 70% because that's how much the school takes as far as your property tax. So to me, it's a win-win.
1: To the rest of us, no.
0: How would it not be a win-win? Because you'd be saving your money.
1: I'd still be paying property tax.
0: Yeah, but you're paying 60 to 70% less in property tax.
1: So if you take poison and you get 60 to 70% less poison, the rest of it's still going to kill you.
0: Well, at the end of the day, how are you going to pay for the police? How are you going to pay for the fire? How are you going to pay for the parks?
1: I just told you.
0: When they pass levies, it's going to be based on your property tax.
1: Calm down. Calm down. It'll be all right. All you have to do is put a certain amount of... They can figure it out. They have brilliant minds all over the government as to how much... To say it's... everybody pays $100 a year for police and fire. And $50 a year for whatever library or what parks. I mean, it can be figured out. Come on. Let's not be stupid. Let's be reasonable. And that's reasonable.
0: Okay. All right. So instead of a property tax, you're getting a bill from the library that you have to pay $100. Instead of a property tax, you're getting a bill from the park saying you owe $50 for the park.
1: No. It would still all be so those people down at the counties don't lose their job. The one bill comes, you vote on the amount, and the county still bills you, but not for property tax, just for the whatever you voted on for fire and police.
0: Okay. So I see what you're saying. Instead of a property tax, you're going to be paying X amount of dollars for what you vote on for the police, X amount of dollars what you vote on for the fire, X amount of, and so on and so on, parks, library, et cetera, et cetera, et cetera.
1: Yeah, it's reasonable.
0: All right.
1: I mean, come on, duh.
0: Okay. All right.
1: Have a great day.
0: I appreciate it. Thank you. Is it a one-time thing? Is it a one-time thing, or is it a monthly thing? I don't know. I mean, I suppose you could do it that way. Would you wind up still paying the same amount of money? Probably. I don't know. You're on the Ron Podesta Show. What's going on? You're on the Ron Podesta Show. What's going on?
2: Ronnie, congratulations for coming in second in the horse race.
0: Well, I appreciate it, sir. And I had the superfecta. I just had it wrong because stupid me didn't box it. I wanted to, you know, I had the four horses. I just didn't box it.
2: Well, I didn't. My horse was out too fast. I mean, Fire Switch, he ran the first quarter mile, and I looked at my girlfriend, and I said, we don't got a shot. He ran too fast. He wasn't going to keep that up the whole way. And then the other horses fell in line behind it. But I think, you know, when they asked that young lady, well, she's not that young, the trainer of the horse that won the Derby and the Belmont Stakes, says, oh, you had a chance of a Triple Crown winner. And she goes, oh, we got together and we thought the safety of the horse. Of course, the safety of the horse. But you tell me that a secretariat or a firm or
0: how many Triple Crown horses have we got, like 15,
2: something like that there?
0: Yeah, so the 15 horses that won the Triple Crown that have done this, run the Kentucky Derby, 2 weeks later you're running the Preakness.

0: Harkness. 3 weeks later, you're running the Belmont Stakes. It's an arduous travel, but there's a reason why only 15 horses have ever won the Triple Crown. This horse had an opportunity to win the Triple Crown, and this stupid broad said, oh, we're going to rest the horse. Okay.
1: They're going to be coming with pitchforks and axes at the door when you said that.
0: Well, it is what it is. I mean, it's, you know, it is what it is. If it's a duck, you call it a duck.
1: And to be a little bit more precise, I think, you know, you knew that was taped interview with the president on Friday. You knew that, didn't you?
0: Oh, no, I thought it was live.
1: No.
0: Okay, well, listen.
1: It was a taped interview on Friday, because if you saw the interview at all, they had a delay because of the lightning storm. They were in, like,
0: He was
1: coming back for doing the tour out there in Iowa, Wisconsin.
0: All right. So live or what? I mean, it's the second time he's walked out of an interview. Walked out of an interview with Leslie Stahl in October of 2020, and now he walks out of an interview with Kristen Welker.
1: I think Ms. Welker maybe touched a hair too tight down there, and he said, well, you know, when he said it's your news organization, not you, that is phony or is at fault, not you personally, your news organization.
0: Well, he did call her a crook too, and then said, if you're not a crook, or if you believe that in your company, then you're stupid. All righty then.
1: And wasn't Mr. Trump the owner of the the Washington Generals, and he owns the naming rights of the Generals in the
0: Well, that would have been the New Jersey Generals of the United States Football League. Yes.
1: When they took the Generals to Washington, he still is. I think his son owns them. He doesn't own them anymore, but his son owns as a part of the Football League. The alternative football, the spring football league. We'll say.
0: Yeah. Well, I know that he was rumored to, before Terry Pegula bought the Bills, he was rumored to want to purchase the Buffalo Bills. And the NFL would have never allowed him because of all the stuff that he said about the NFL when he was a USFL owner.
1: Oh, right.
0: Which, you know, it is what it is. And that's just a completely different subject. But he was rumored to be the owner of the Buffalo Bills. Could you imagine, instead of being the president of the United States, Donald Trump could have been the owner of the Buffalo Bills?
1: I'm sure he would have put a dome on that stadium.
0: No, thank you. I'm glad they have the stadium the way they have it.
1: So you're going to be in sub-zero, and you're going to have the people come out there with the shovels like they did the last couple
0: of years. Well, not really, because the roof, as it's angled, there's not going to be as much snow. Yeah.
1: They're going to deflect the snow. Oh.
0: Well, that's so they say. I'll believe it when I see it, because Orchard Park is the dumping ground for snow.
1: Because the snow comes right off the lake.
0: Oh, absolutely.
1: It goes right into the Buffalo Germain area around Buffalo.
0: Yeah, and Orchard Park is right butt up against Lake Erie. So
1: there you go, and it's no swirl. That's why majority of the ski slopes in New York are along the Lake Erie.
0: Oh yeah, on I-90 or I-86.
1: Mm-hmm.
0: Yeah,
1: right around there, Holiday Valley.
0: What's the other one? Kissing Bridge.
1: Kissing Bridge.
0: Yeah,
1: they're all up in that neck of the woods. And when one gets snow, they all get snow.
0: Yep. As my late aunt and uncle used to tell me, Ron, we measure snow in feet up here.
1: By the shovels. It's three shovels high.
0: Oh, yeah.
1: Yeah.
0: Yeah. Yeah.
1: Now, what about our beloved tribe over here, Ronnie? We're tied up over here.
0: 5-5, top of the ninth inning, two outs, runner at first base.
1: And that ball was trapped that we hit a... That Yankee center fielder trapped that ball. They showed it right there. The ball hit the ground first and into his glove.
0: Yeah, they overturned the call. So, unfortunately, the Guardians could not get a run in the bottom of the eighth inning. They had two chances and couldn't get a run.
1: Now, here's a hypothetical question for you, Ron. Right out there. I mean, does LeBron in his career in a Cavaliers uniform?
0: But tea leaves are saying that maybe, just maybe, he does.
1: And does he bring little LeBron with him?
0: Oh, I mean, if he goes, the kid goes with him. Yeah. I mean, and let's be honest, Mr. Football, let's be honest. The better James is going to probably turn pro after this year.
1: Is he?
0: And that would be Bronny's kid brother. He's the better player of the two.
1: Of the two?
0: Yeah.
1: Is he going in his brother's footstep at Southern Cal, or did he go to...
0: No, he's at the U of A. He's at Arizona.
1: Oh, down there. Oh.
0: Yeah, he's at Arizona.
1: That's only a two-hour drive from...
0: Yeah, yeah. So, see what happens. They'll go to the bottom of the ninth in Cleveland. The game tied at 5.
1: Let's go Tribe.
0: All righty, sir. All right, 330-673-1234. You're on the Ron Potesta Show. What's going on?
2: Rock and roll. You said it. Let's go Tribe.
0: Indeed.
2: You know it, man. I tell you what, I wasn't an Atlanta Braves fan until they refused to change their name, so I'm up there with them too. So that interview that Trump had,
0: yes,
2: my personal opinion, spot on. I think Trump nailed it. You know, I know a lot of people will argue with me, but I think he was absolutely right, and I would have walked out too. There was no point in trying to appease someone that is so dishonest, and I think she's crooked, and I think all the news channels that he mentioned are crooked too. I that's just my opinion, but
0: okay,
2: you know. But here's the thing. Let me ask you this real quick. He said that the elections with Pratt getting kicked out of second and the third is rigged. What's your opinion on that?
0: Well, I don't think it's rigged. What I think it is a problem that California has yet to address, and that's their insistence on having mail-in ballots and waiting on mail-in ballots for a longer period of time. I mean, I've been saying this all night. If I have a mail-in ballot and my mail-in ballot is stamped on Election Day, and it's going from my place to the polling place, it should take no more than 2 days. So for me, and I'll even take it an extra day, by the Friday after Election Day at 5 o'clock when the offices are closed, that's it. I'm no longer counting mail-in ballots. Everything else has been counted. Therefore, the election is over, and the numbers that we have are the final results.
2: Yeah, I think I like that. I would be more thrilled if we just went to paper and pencil like they do in Germany.
0: Well, that too. Although, you know, how do you deal with the service members or the people that are out of the country that are going to be voting?
2: Well, see, and I think that's a valid point. However, a lot of that's not where a lot of the mail-in voting is coming from, you know. So what I would actually like to see, Ron, is this. AI is so darn powerful. I just got out of a wonderful dinner with a friend of mine who has a computer science and engineering background. He and I did 15 years worth of work. I helped him immigrate here from India. Wonderful family, brilliant fella. Whole family brilliant. And he was mentioning to me that there's 16 teams in the company he works with that are staffed with 20 people each. It takes over a week for them to get to develop a project. AI can do it within an hour. Now, it's even more efficient. Why can't AI go through and validate and process all of the elections? We have the technology. It's all there. The data centers are there. We know the addresses. We know AI would go through there and root out all, like you wouldn't believe, probably within 6 hours, not even that, 3 hours, root out all of the fictitious ballots.
0: Don't be surprised if that happens down the road.
2: Yeah, why can't we just start with L.A. and Pratt?
0: Well, here's the thing. I don't be surprised if that happens down the road. Some people will sit back and go, oh, my God, do I really want to trust AI? It could be manipulated. And I can just hear both parties saying that. It can be manipulated. We need human element. Da-da-da-da-da. Look, for the record, and thanks for the call. I appreciate it. For the record, I'm with that caller. Honestly, I think everyone should go to the polls, with the exception of military. The military, obviously, they're serving overseas or they're serving wherever. You have to vote the way you vote. Everyone else, get off your lazy ass and go to the polls. That's my opinion. If I were the benevolent dictator, I wouldn't have a mail-in ballot. I'd have everyone go to the polls. That's my opinion. But since we have a mail-in ballot, then I think everyone, and it shouldn't be a state-by-state thing, I think it should be one size fits all. This is the rule. This is how it's going to be done, and all 50 states are going to be doing it. If you want to do the mail-in ballot. But for me, personally, I think the mail-in ballot is, you're inviting trouble. Get off your lazy backside and go to the polls and vote. I don't think I have ever used, as a matter of fact, I know, I have never used a mail-in ballot, nor will I. I'll go to the polls and I will vote in person, but that's just me. All right, we'll close up shop in a bit. Stick around. It's the Ron Potesta Show on the Talk of Akron, WNIR.
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0: right, 65% of you are saying yes, it is a good look for the president to walk out of a taped interview like he did on Meet the Press. The Yankees and Guardians looks like they're going into extra innings, and the Knicks lead the Spurs 64-57 at half. We're out of here. Have a great night, everyone. WNIR, Kent Akron. We'll talk tomorrow at 7 o'clock. See ya.
1: From ABC News, I'm Stephanie Officer. Before the highly anticipated NBA Finals game started tonight, the world's most famous arena transformed into a secured fortress since President Trump is in the building. ABC's Aaron Katursky.
2: Unprecedented airport-style security for the game. The Secret Service searching 19,000 fans. The boisterous watch party outside canceled and moved elsewhere. Police on high alert after five people were slashed in a seemingly random knife attack Sunday evening at Penn Station, the nation's busiest train station, directly beneath Madison Square Garden.
1: Ukraine and Russia continue squaring off at one another with dueling missile strikes today, as both sides appear to signal the war is not slowing down anytime soon. ABC's Ian Pannell.
3: Ukraine stepping up its long-range drone strikes, firing here in the Moscow region, all intercepted. The Kremlin now accusing European leaders of hypocrisy for meeting Zelensky and promising military aid while talking of peace. Russian Foreign Minister Lavrov also criticizing Washington for not implementing the agreement made between Putin and Trump in Alaska last year, warning everything now depends not on negotiations, but on the actions of Russia's military.
1: Dozens of people were killed, hundreds more now displaced after a devastating 7.8 magnitude earthquake struck the Philippines this morning, forcing people into the streets. ABC's James Longman.
4: CCTV cameras catching the moment the quake struck, panic sending residents in Davao City scrambling to the streets. Video circulating online shows the General Santos City shopping mall facade sheared off. The earthquake struck just after 7:30 a.m. local time in the sea south of the island of Mindanao. Tsunami alerts rang out as far as Japan and Australia. The USGS says some 15 million experienced moderate to severe shaking.
1: A $70 billion immigration enforcement bill is one step closer to a floor vote Tuesday after passing in the GOP-led House Rules Committee tonight. 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
5: These statements have not been evaluated by the FDA. This product is not intended to diagnose, treat, cure, or prevent any disease.
1: Police in Toledo, Ohio, say they are questioning an unidentified 18-year-old in connection with the shooting at a music festival over the weekend that injured 12 people. Ohio Governor Mike DeWine says he's optimistic law enforcement will bring to justice those responsible for the shooting.
9: We have every confidence in the police department. We have every confidence that they will find and be able to arrest the individuals who participated in this.
1: South Philadelphia police continue their search for a pair of suspects involved in the murder of a rising Penn State senior over the weekend, with new surveillance video capturing those devastating final moments before the crime. ABC News Chief Justice Correspondent Pierre Thomas.
10: Video obtained by our ABC station WPVI appears to show the events of early Saturday morning. 22-year-old Billy Schmidt was walking home after watching the NBA Finals at a local bar. Schmidt is chasing two men who appear to have stolen his cell phone. All of a sudden, one of the men stops, turns around, and opens fire, striking Schmidt in the chest. The young man was transported to the hospital where he died.
1: A lawsuit is seeking to stop this Sunday's UFC fight on the White House South Lawn. The suit says the event violates prohibition on sporting events on federal parklands and claims the arena was constructed illegally. The White House has called the suit obstructionist and baseless. I'm Stephanie Officer, ABC News.
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2: All right, we're back home, settled in our home studio, ready to take on another week of shows. Thanks for staying up late with us, America at Night. McGraw-Milhaven. A little bit later on, we're going to go to Bangor, Maine. Check in with a political reporter from the Bangor Daily News to find out more. They've got a primary up there in Michigan, and everyone's talking about Graham Plattner. That's where we're going to start off this Monday with Scott McFarland, who joins us every Monday to chew on the news of the week. Former CBS newsman. He's now on Substack. He's on YouTube. He's everywhere. He's also with us on Monday. Scott, welcome back to America at Night.
3: Hey, McGraw. Good to be here.
2: You betcha. Let's start off with that Graham Plattner. Democrats got a problem. He's staying in the race, and it looks like he has just enough support to cause a problem. How do you see it?

0: Did I lose you?
1: I'm back. Sorry for the glitch on my end. Got some hardware problem here, but I think I fixed it.
0: All right, good. All right, good. So starting again, 3-2-1, Graham Plattner. the primary's tomorrow. He has just enough support to cause trouble. What do you think?
1: Probably was a bad sign I was silent after you asked the first time, because Graham Plattner really, it's an uncertain trajectory, isn't it? I mean, there have been these allegations against him, which he vociferously denies. But for Democrats, this is the pivotal race, McGraw. If they're going to win back the U.S. Senate, this is a must win in Maine, not a want to win, but a must win. And if they emerge from the primary with a candidate that is wounded already, Susan Collins has shown she knows how to persevere and win tough races. She did it 6 years ago. She did it 6 years before that. This could be trouble. And I don't know how Democrats navigate it, because the energy is still there behind Plattner.
0: Yeah. And the other thing, too, is, you know, he's a veteran. He's been very truthful about his PTSD. You certainly don't want to put a litmus test where, I mean, nobody's perfect. But how far do these go? And then, of course, you have to deal with the Ken Paxton thing, right? They have their own problems on the other side. It sort of negates criticizing Ken Paxton when you have your own Graham Plattner in the race. This is sort of, the Democrats are in a no-win situation here.
1: And it's ultimately an older demographic in Maine. A lot of women over the age of 60 who are going to decide who wins this election. So allegations that come with, you know, a strain of misogyny, a strain of chauvinism, don't help that cause. It also really disarms Democrats of their opportunity to more vociferously criticize Ken Paxton if the Texas Republicans can simply respond, well, what about Graham Plattner? Much different set of accusations, much different. Ken Paxton was impeached partly over his. He's enmeshed in a very ugly battle with his ex-wife. Graham Plattners are different, but in politics, we don't see nuance. These things could ultimately be made into false equivalencies.
0: Yeah, no, that's a good point. Let's move on to Bill Pulte, who was named acting head of the Director of National Intelligence. Republicans pushing back on that. What do we know about this?
1: This is a mess. In part because the president has injected this nomination into the worst possible window of time. Bill Pulte is a polarizing figure. He's a MAGA loyalist who runs a federal housing finance agency, does not appear to have intelligence or national security experience, and that's going to concern Republicans who want an intelligence to be the, you know, director of national intelligence. So he's got some concerns inside his own party. Democrats don't like him at all. They think he's unqualified, and they think he's politically tethered to Trump, which makes him, they think, not the best choice to be charged with national intelligence. The problem gets exacerbated, though, McGraw, because this Friday, like this week, is the deadline for Congress to reauthorize to extend critical foreign intelligence surveillance tools. They've been at a stalemate for months on this. The deadline's finally here, and here's a complication. They've put Bill Pulte as the nominee for Director of National Intelligence. I don't know where they get the Democratic votes to extend those surveillance tools by Friday. Democrats are universally going to say no because of Bill Pulte, and this leaves us at an impasse that could get dangerous.
0: There's also Don Bacon, Republican from Nebraska. He's a wild card. He's not running anymore, sort of a free Republican to vote any way he wants. He's been critical, saying that if you drop Bill Pulte, we'll be able to get this FISA thing through.
1: Yeah, he's injected with the truth serum you get when you're retiring from Congress and you are more equipped to say what you feel. And Don Bacon has a long history of being a moderating force here, somebody who will buck his party when he has to in a very purple part of America in Omaha. But he's also speaking for a broader subset. He has the ability to speak his mind because he's not running for re-election. There are Republicans who are running for re-election who'd like to express that same sentiment, but they don't want to run afoul of their voters back home.
0: Yeah, so we'll see how all that plays out. Did I see there's another lawsuit for this UFC fight?
1: Yeah, and so the deadline for the Department of Justice, the Trump administration, to respond is exactly 24 hours from now. They've got to do it by 9 p.m. Eastern on Tuesday. This is being filed by a couple of community organizers from Virginia who live in close proximity to the White House, and they're arguing that it's unlawful, that the White House didn't get proper congressional approval, do the proper environmental studies, do all the things you need to do to have that big an event on White House federal grounds. But they're also arguing it's deeply corrupt. They use the words deeply corrupt, saying that this is going to enrich businesses with close ties to the president. The UFC is one of those businesses. Paramount, which will be streaming the fighting, is another one of those businesses that's closely tied to the White House. So they're arguing a level of corruption here that requires the court to intervene. But I got to tell you, it's the 11th hour. I mean, you can see the enormity of that venue on the South Lawn. The tickets have been sold. The fencing's going up. To cancel it now by court order would be, well, that'd be a provocative thing. But the plaintiffs and their lawyer are bullish. They think the law's on their side and that the court will have no choice.
0: Kind of sounds like they're saying they didn't get a permit from City Hall for this thing.
1: Oh, it really sounds like that, doesn't it? And that's to a degree a version of what they're arguing, that you needed to get the environmental study. You needed Congress to authorize this type of use of federal lands for a for-profit company. It didn't happen. Is the judge going to look at this and go, I think you're right about this, but I'm not sure you have standing to sue? That's going to be the big thing, McGraw. Do these two community activists in Virginia have the legal footing to file this case? Maybe if Congress filed this case, maybe the court would say you have standing. Or maybe if some other powerful government official filed it, maybe they'd have standing. We'll see if two Virginians, one of whom is a military veteran, can stand up in court and say, I am the justifiable plaintiff you need to act on.
0: I still think the biggest issue are the bugs, the humidity, and then I was reading someone's worried about the bats. I mean, that's a bigger issue than anything else.
1: Well, let me just speak as somebody who's spooked out by bats. That's always the biggest issue for me. I don't care what the context is. There are a lot of issues with the environment in which this is going to be happening. It's summer in the city. It's a swamp to begin with. But the good news for the White House is they're projecting a temperature of about 68 degrees by fight time. That should be fine.
0: All right, good. So we can worry about the Nats some other time. Any news on the slush fund? What's the latest there?
1: Two big court hearings this week. One is Wednesday in Washington, D.C., a lawsuit brought by a government watchdog group that wants a court order to halt the slush fund indefinitely. I'm not sure that watchdog group is going to have what I mentioned earlier. We'll have standing. The court will view as the proper plaintiff for this matter. On Friday in Virginia, different story. A former prosecutor and some other groups that believe they are being disadvantaged by this slush fund, they've sued, saying that only friends of the president will qualify for this slush fund and that that's unlawful, that anybody should be able to qualify. Not sure if they have standing, but they've already secured a judge's order to pause the fund until a hearing on Friday morning in Virginia. Watch this one. That's the one that could move. But I'm actually most curious about what's going on in Florida. In Miami, the federal court there, 35 retired federal judges have asked the court in Miami to investigate whether the whole lawsuit by Trump against his own IRS, the one that gave rise to this slush fund, was, in their words, quote, collusion, fraud, and a deception by Trump. That the lawsuit was bogus. It was a cover for the creation of a slush fund and to exonerate Trump from future IRS audits. The judge is interested enough to ask for filings to be submitted by Friday. Let's see if the judge doesn't launch a full bore investigation into all this.
0: Scott McFarland, our guest for a couple more minutes, former CBS newsman. I want to ask you about the Kristen Welker interview yesterday, but more of a style question. I was just distracted by the hee-haw set they were on. Is that a White House thing? Do you think NBC brought in the bales of hay? What about that backdrop? Is that a normal thing when you do a interview like this?
1: First of all, you cannot be credited enough with the strong hee-haw reference there. That was excellent. The show of my youth. God bless you for bringing that one up. That was a site selection disaster. Let me pull back the curtain a little bit. Here in network news, there's like dozens of people involved with those remote network broadcasts, dozens of people. But nobody saw the metal roof and the weather report and thought it'd be a time to change the venue is shocking to me. Not surprising, shocking. They had to know that was a risk and that that's what was going to happen. It really was a distraction. I think it infused that interview with all kinds of bad energy and intensity, and maybe that contributed to him storming off at the end, though I think his storming off was more attributed to Kristen Welker really pressing him on his 2020 election lies. But terms of site selection, that would have been more fitting for Hee Haw. And honestly, the more I think about it, McGraw, it feels like that was a skit on Hee Haw, the way that whole thing played out.
0: I was expecting Roy Clark to sort of chime in with a banjo all of a sudden. I mean, that's
1: with the banjo.
0: So, all right, good. At least you and I are on the same page. Lastly, Scott, I got to ask you about 60 Minutes. We touched on it last week. I don't know how biased you are or impartial you are, because as a former CBS newsman, but I mean, you're watching this play out in slow motion. What are your thoughts as a former CBS newsman, as a network guy, watching all this?
1: I've been trying to keep my powder dry, but this is a potential disaster. This is like holding a winning lottery ticket next to a flame so you can get a better look at it. You can see it better, but you better not burn and destroy the thing, because you can't get it back. They are playing with fire. Firing Scott Pelley, no matter your thoughts on that, is not the first firing of this month. They fired two other correspondents. Anderson Cooper left. They're down to just three people. They've lost a lot of goodwill. It's a wave of bad publicity, a wave that could do as much damage as the changes do. And I'm not sure how they get ready for week one with partial staff, new leadership, distrust, a morale problem. And oh, by the way, I know a lot of people, a lot of my friends are still there. There's waves of layoffs they fear are coming here, too, because of the decline in television. Just a tough beat, and I hope it survives.
0: Well, and here's the other thing that so many people have made this mistake is, if they're trying to bring in the conservative viewer or the viewer who wasn't watching by doing this, they're not doing that. All they're doing is destroying the people who were going to watch it. So it's sort of a train wreck, right? They're destroying the audience they had, but they're not really going to get the audience they want.
1: That's an impossible thing to do. Yeah, I came up in radio in the 90s, like a lot of people. I was a board operator helping the local affiliate carry the Rush Limbaugh show. I pushed the buttons to run the commercials. Anybody could have tried to put a different show on a different station. Nobody was going to lure Rush's audience over to them doing conservative talk. Nobody's going to lure Fox News's audience doing conservative focused news. It's an unwinnable battle. You can't beat the giant. So I'm not sure if this is even a good strategy, and I'm not sure they're implementing that strategy, even if they're trying to.
0: Yeah, no, it's a good point. Good to see that there is life after being a board op for Rush. You and I started at the same place. You went to network news, and I ended up doing this, so God love you, Scott McFarland.
1: We were both watching Hee Haw, so we got that going for us.
0: Scott McFarland, Substack, YouTube, and with us every Monday. Scott, good stuff. Thanks for coming in, as always.
1: Thanks, McGraw.
0: You got it. There you go. Scott McFarland, the radio man, so you can trust him. All right, here's what we're going to do. In the next half hour, we're going to go to Bangor, Maine, and check in with one of the political writers for the Bangor Daily. Let me get his official title here. For the Bangor Daily News, we're going to do a deep dive into Graham Plattner. Just what are these allegations? Just how truthful they are? How much are rumors? How much are innuendo? How much are social media sort of hype? And how much of it is actually true? And where does it all stand from there? We're going to go and do that. And then next hour, we've got a great story. His first book was a New York Times best-selling book, and he came back with this second story. It's The Story of Birds, A New History from Their Dinosaur Origins to the Present. And oddly enough, a fascinating conversation about birds and how they are the descendants of dinosaurs. We'll do all that. We got lots to get to. Just getting started. McGraw on America at Night, back in a moment.
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1: Hey, this is something we've been talking about the last couple of weeks, but a new State Department report confirms it. A new State Department report that was commissioned by Congress as part of their duties for appropriations has a report. The State Department, Trump's State Department, says that Iran, Russia, and China and affiliated non-state actors employ anti-Semitic symbols, graffiti, threats, and online propaganda to invoke fear, outrage, and polarize societies and erode public trust. Email seeking, they said, we don't comment on congressional reports or correspondence, a State Department says. But with the rise of social media, there is a growing concern that Russia, China, and Iran are exploiting social divisions to weaken democratic societies from within. So, are we really as anti-Semitic as we portray, or are these bots and social media infecting our brains and trying to amplify and to divide us? Interesting. Who runs these things? Not me. Zuckerberg and Elon Musk and all these big boys, right, who sit at the feet of Donald Trump. They're the ones who are amplifying the hate and making it harder for us to cut a deal with Iran, China, Russia, and everybody else. It is a national security issue, one in which no one seems to be paying attention to, but they're using our own media outlets, our own social media, to sow distrust and to divide the homeland. And yet they go dine with President Trump and hang out with President Trump, and they're the ones spreading all this hate and allowing it to happen. A new State Department report. Sure, it'll make news in the next couple of days. But something we've talked about here for the last couple of months, as you see it online, it's not the United States. It's the Tokyo Rose, and we're just buying into it. Stay right there. We'll go to Bangor, Maine, find out more about this Graham Plattner and just how much trouble are the Democrats in. We'll do that coming up here in just a minute. America at Night, back in a moment.
0: This is America at Night with McGraw-Milhaven.
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6: Well, if you want to know about Maine politics, then you talk to our next guest. He is politics editor of the Bangor Daily News, and he is the gold standard when it comes to Maine and political reporting. Michael Shepherd, welcome to America at Night.
7: Hey, thank you very much for having me.
6: Maine is an interesting state. They got ranked choice voting and a couple of other odd rules that we'll get to in a second. But let's talk Graham Plattner, because everybody wants to know. And here's what's confusing as you look at this from outside of Maine. There's a whole lot of smoke. But what's true and what isn't true? What has Graham Plattner admitted to doing, and what has he been saying recently? Give us a little rundown of all of the other things he has been saying and he has admitted to with all these scandals.
7: That's a complicated question, right? Now. We have to go back.
6: Let's do it this way. Let's start with the text messages, because that seemed to be the thing that sort of started all this. He did admit some things, but what did he actually admit?
7: Sure. So yeah, this started, you know, about 10 days ago with a couple of stories. The Wall Street Journal and New York Times were kind of racing on this story about him sending sexually explicit text messages to other women early in his marriage. His wife had told someone who worked for the campaign, a former state representative up here, who also featured in the October series of controversies around Graham Plattner. That was the Reddit posts and the Nazi link tattoo, right? So this was kind of almost a continuation of that. And of course, the New York Times came out with a story earlier, last week now. Sorry, it's all running together for me at this point.
6: Sure.
7: The stories about women accusing him of toxic behavior, you know, one accusing him of physical intimidation. He's admitted to, you know, some of the things that were alleged in that story, including, you know, heavy drinking and not being the best boyfriend. He's denied the sort of more serious accusations of physical intimidation. That's, you know, yanking a former girlfriend off out of a cab, or you know, grabbing her by the shoulders. So he's denied sort of that most serious conduct, but has been pretty open with his struggles with PTSD coming out of the military, and has sort of linked that to that. So in a nutshell, that's where we stand on the Graham Plattner situation there.
6: There's also some allegations of some inappropriate texting to children. What's that rumor going around? And has he acknowledged that at all?
7: Well, that's unfounded. He had a profile on the messaging app Kik, and Kik, of course, has been it's a messaging app that has been used by, used in sexual, you know, predation cases and things like that. But that's not, you know, there's only evidence that he had a profile on it. He had a shirtless profile picture on it. But there's no evidence that he messaged anyone who was underage or anything like that at this point.
6: Let's talk about before all this happened, he was well in the lead of the polls. What's been the reaction to some of the voters up in Maine since this all has happened?
7: Yeah, I mean, it's been kind of what you would expect, I think, in this era, right? I mean, he's still drawing big crowds. The people who are with him are still with him. I think most Democrats in the state, when faced with the choice of Graham Plattner versus Susan Collins, fast forward to November, would probably vote for him. I think it's really about the voters in the middle. And after Tuesday, it's going to be about the voters in the middle, right? Susan Collins has always outkicked her coverage when it comes to how Republicans poll in this state, which is much more of a Democratic leaning state than it was when she found it, certainly in 1996 when she was elected, but, you know, even just before the Trump era. So I think that the coalition around her is changing. She was able to kind of pull that race back from the brink in 2020, a race that a lot of people thought she was going to lose. She was down in every single poll and ended up beating her challenger by 9 points in a year where Joe Biden won the state by nearly that much, right? So she's proven to be a really good electoral performer. And so I think the real challenge now for Graham Plattner is, assuming he wins that nomination tomorrow, can he win the middle of that electorate that's been kind of tied to Collins in the past?
6: Yeah. Is his wife still with him?
7: Yes, sir.
6: Very much so.
7: She's been at events with him. She's made videos like looking at, you know, defending him here. She's all in. That's for sure.
6: Yeah. Explain ranked choice voting. Janet Mills is still on the ballot. Do they have ranked choice voting for the primaries? And what does that
7: do?
6: What does that do for the middle? I mean, explain that Rubik's Cube.
7: Yeah, so this is, it's obviously a primary, right? So Janet Mills is still in the race, and ranked choice voting gives you a little bit more license, right, to pick someone who might be more of a long shot. You can let that ballot string out and eventually get to the person you think is going to win. In this case, it's a three-way primary. You've got Plattner, you've got Governor Janet Mills, who suspended her campaign in April, and then we've got another candidate, actually, who was the 2024 nominee, the Democratic nominee against Angus King. So Angus King runs on an independent lineup here. So he was a long shot candidate essentially in that race. His name is a Democrat named David Costello, who's barely campaigned, barely raised money, has been polling around 5% or maybe less. So there was a poll out today that had Mills at about 15. Amazing that this is being polled, right? And just like everything up here, high interest. And, you know, Plattner was hanging out around, I think it was, 60% or so. So he's obviously in very little danger here. I feel like even if it goes to a ranked choice count, meaning on election night, he gets less than 50% of the vote. So there is, we have lots of interesting races up here that are crowded with ranked choice voting this year. This is probably the least interesting one sort of electorally, but it's the one we're talking about here, that's for sure.
6: And then what's the rule where even if he wins, he can take himself off the ballot at some point this summer?
7: He can do that. I think it's pretty unlikely at that point. He'll hold all the cards. So, but yes, you can, parties can replace.

0: I don't think he certainly hasn't stopped. I mean, I've seen photos of him on the trail, but I think he I mean, he has said that he has said that he struggled with alcohol, around about a decade ago. He did some tours. He did some tours of duty as a defense contractor as well, and reestablished himself in Maine around 2020, 21, that area. So he's been back here for a while doing what he does. He's an oyster farmer, and so yeah, it's been, I would say, 5 to 10 years where he was kind of in that sort of period of his life.
1: Yeah. And then the other question, I guess, is Democrats, the nervous Nelly Democrats, have to be wondering if there's another shoe to drop after the election.
0: Well, that's the problem. I think, and the problem for any campaign is when people are so fearful of the next thing. And the next thing doesn't have to be itself, right? The kill shot for a campaign. It's just the sort of din of this. And is there more? And he's certainly been asked during this campaign, is there more? Is there more? Is there more? There was more, right? And again, people have their sort of level of risk aversion and their risk tolerance. And it's when you see it yourself. I think that this has not been, at least to now, right, not been bad enough to end his campaign. I think it's certainly, you talk to a lot of Democrats here, lawmakers, operatives. I mean, they may be hanging with him, but look, I think everyone thinks that this is going to be a tougher road than it was a few weeks ago against Susan Collins, who's been a real electoral titan up here.
1: Yeah, well, talk to me about how she has been able to sort of straddle that fence as an independent. She caucuses with the Republicans, and how she is able to keep winning a state that is a blue state, but they keep sending a quote unquote a Republican to Washington, D.C. How has she been able to do that?
0: Yeah, I mean, she's a Republican's Republican. She's in leadership, right? She's obviously one of the more moderate Republicans left in Congress, and there aren't many left, right? A lot of them have been drummed out. I mean, heck, we just saw John Cornyn drummed out. He's no
1: Right.
0: moderate, right? Or at least you wouldn't have thought that a few years ago. So I think it's a few things with Susan Collins. Number one, she has a very loyal team of people who work here almost separate of the party, right? And if you left them to their own devices, they wouldn't even really be, affiliated with the Republican Party a lot of the time. They work with her and for her, and they have a really unique handle on the state. So I think that is one thing. I mean, they've also been able to manage the party here very well, in that she has not had a primary challenge this entire time, right? Never had a serious primary challenger who made it to Election Day. She's unopposed on this year's ballot. So she's been able to keep the party here, particularly since 2020, happy enough with her to manage the votes she's taken, like convicting Donald Trump on his final impeachment charge, right? There was some upset in local party committees, but it was mostly squashed. So again, she's one of those people, I think, that the party here is realizing increasingly that, look, this might be the only Republican we can elect statewide here. I mean, it's a state controlled by Democrats. Democrats everywhere else right now. So I think the party is kind of realizing, right, the importance of that seat and what it may look like if someone like Susan Collins isn't a candidate up there. So I think it's a grand bargain for the party right now.
1: Yeah, and Agnes King, the other senator, he's an independent who caucuses with the Democrats. So there's a bit of an independent streak going on up there, up in Maine.
0: Yeah, and he was a governor before that. He was a longtime Democrat, became an independent because we were going to nominate, the Maine Democrats were going to nominate the former governor in 1994 to run for his old seat. So, and in that election, Angus King was the independent, the former Democratic governor was the Democratic nominee, and Susan Collins was the Republican nominee. She got third place at that election. So, yeah, it's Maine's a funny state like that.
1: Yeah, Janet Mills, from all accounts, seems to be a popular Democratic governor. She decided to run for Senate, saw the popularity of this Graham Plattner, and backed out. Now, with this going on, what is she saying?
0: Yeah, not much. I mean, she's been pretty scarce since dropping out of this race in April, and I mean, she's played with it a little bit. She's come out and said, "Look, I'm still on the ballot," but she has not actively campaigned in any way. She has not gotten out there in the past week since these sort of new shoes have dropped on Plattner. So I think one of her last.

0: big plays in that campaign was a round of attack ads, basically saying this guy's unelectable. And whether it's now or whether it's later, the Republicans are going to use this stuff against him. And I think her supporters are having a little bit of an I told you so moment. But well, let's face it, right? She's in this position because she didn't run a very good campaign and he ran a better one. So you have to, I think there's a lot of factors in there. Her age, right? She would have been 79 when she took office. She would have been limited to one term. She sort of set that limit right up from the outset. So I think in the post Joe Biden party, there was a little crack in the door because of that for someone like Graham Platner, and he took advantage.
1: Yeah, but I mean, there's no doubt, right, that people are calling him a Democratic Trump. I don't know if that's the case, but he does have a popular streak to him, does he not?
0: Absolutely. I mean, I think he is, you know, likening anyone to Trump, right, is difficult in politics. I think a lot of people have made those comparisons to, you know, with a lot of people, and it certainly doesn't fit super cleanly with Graham Platner. But I do think that he is what the kind of person that Democrats are seeing as an antidote to Trump, right? Why can't we have our own jerk because they've got theirs, right? And I think that is a little bit of, and that's reductive too. But I think that people are a little more tolerant of behavior that they may not have tolerated before because of the occupant of the White House and what Republicans have been willing to forgive too. So I think this is definitely an example of, you know, the backlash to the backlash a little bit.
1: Yeah. Yeah. He's an oyster farmer, but does he have any political experience, right? We said he was in the military, an oyster farmer. Does he have any other background in terms of politics?
0: Not at all, really. I mean, he's someone who's donated to candidates here and there. He was the appointed harbor master, which is really like almost a ceremonial office here. And you know, if there's a problem in the water, you got to go fix it or find someone to go take care of it. So other than that, and being on the planning board in his little town, that's about it. So not really.
1: Yeah. But the National Democratic Party still backing him, correct? They still haven't turned their back on him, correct?
0: Yeah, and I don't expect them to, right? This is one of four seats, right? Ohio, Michigan, and North Carolina, Maine. There's really, you can't really see a good path for Democrats to win the Senate without Maine. So I think that everyone is locked in this, right? Schumer recruited Mills, but he's riding with Platner now because Platner is going to be the nominee, barring some sort of shocker, story of the century tomorrow. So I think that everyone is kind of making their bed and just kind of hoping and praying that there's nothing that can derail this campaign. So that's a big if right now for a candidate like Graham Platner against a really good candidate like Susan Collins.
1: Michael Shepard, he is the go-to, the gold standard when it comes to politics reporting, the Banger Daily News. You want to know what's going on? You get to the local newspaper, man. He knows what's going on. Michael Shepard, thanks for joining us on a busy, busy night. I know you're going to have a busy day tomorrow. Thanks for spending a couple minutes with us today and laying the groundwork for us.
0: Thank you, sir.
1: You got it. Michael Shepard with the Banger Daily News. America at Night, back in a moment.
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1: 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You can sign up for the text message. It's a daily text message that Alex sends out each and every night and gives you a sense of who's going to be on the show. All you do is text your name and text us and say you want the roundup, anything like that. And then Alex will send you a link. You fill out that link, and you'll be on the list. It's as simple as that. Tomorrow, if you are signed up for the text message alerts, you will find out that on tomorrow's show, former Vice President Mike Pence is going to be joining us. He's out with a brand new book, so Governor Mike Pence, excuse me, Vice President, former Governor of Indiana, former Vice President Mike Pence, is going to be joining us tomorrow on the show. And so keep your fingers crossed. I got word from his people late today, right before we were getting on the air, that he is going to be nice enough to join us. He's got a new book out. He's making the rounds. And he said, sure, he's an old radio guy. Got his start in radio. Can't be all bad. I've always liked Mike Pence for that reason. There's his life after radio. Started off in radio, and he rose to Vice President of the United States. So who knew? Stay right there. There is a new book out called The Story of Birds and How Birds are Descendants of Dinosaurs. How does that make any sense? The book is called The Story of Birds. So The Story of Birds on the next America at Night. Our executive director is Tom DeLack tonight. Our engineer is Richard Good. I'm McGraw Millhaven. This is America at Night on Westwood One.
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24: ABC News, I'm Stephanie Officer. Tensions in the Middle East remain high after Iran and Israel reach a temporary agreement to stop firing on each other. ABC's Jonathan Carl.
25: President Trump this morning pleading with both sides, posting on social media, Israel and Iran must immediately stop shooting. Within hours, Iran and Israel backed down. But in a televised address, Israeli Prime Minister Netanyahu remained defiant. If the terrorist regime makes the mistake of attacking us again, he said, we will respond with force.
24: It appears the Los Angeles mayor's race is now set for November, and registered Republican Spencer Pratt will not be in it, according to a projection by ABC News.
26: As additional ballots have been counted, with around 80% of Californians voting by mail, now Nithya Raman is projected to face Karen Bass in a runoff election for mayor of Los Angeles in November. The progressive candidate has seen her numbers rising as more mail-in ballots have arrived. She edged out Spencer Pratt, who President Trump had said was MAGA, in a city where only 15% of voters are registered Republicans. November's race now to be two Democrats, Karen Bass and Nithya Raman, facing off against each other. Alex Stone, ABC News, Los Angeles.
24: Broken speaker, finicky zipper, a growing trend is repair cafes, urging you to fix it instead of pitch it. ABC's Chuck Sievertson.
27: It's part of a new brand of what's called anti-consumerism, efforts to offer an alternative to mass-produced disposable goods that have dominated the economy for the last half century. Repair cafes are free events where volunteers with technical know-how help neighbors fix household items. They started in the Netherlands with a single cafe in 2009 and grew to a global nonprofit. At a recent event in New Paltz, New York, volunteers helped attendees fix items from lamps and knives to sound mixers and bulky zippers.
0: Bill Maher set to receive the Mark Twain Prize for American Humor at the Kennedy Center later this month. 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
0: Ukrainian officials say Russian drone strikes hit a nuclear fuel storage facility near Chernobyl, but radiation levels at the site are stable. Ukraine responding with its own drone strikes. ABC News chief foreign correspondent Ian Panel reporting from Moscow.
5: There are at least 500,000, half a million Russians have lost their lives in this war. Many more, of course, have been wounded. And, of course, that has an impact on immediate family and extended family and friends. And so that makes people even more aware.
0: In Maine Senate race tomorrow, Democrats are divided over their frontrunner Graham Plattner as they hope to unseat Republican Susan Collins. ABC's Jay O'Brien.
6: A report in the New York Times and the Wall Street Journal that Plattner's wife had alerted Plattner's campaign in the early stages of it that she had uncovered before he was a candidate that he had sent a sexually explicit text messages to as many as a dozen women. Plattner's wife have said that they have reconciled, that they've been to couples therapy. They call those reports gossip, et cetera, et cetera. And then there was reporting last week out of the New York Times that spoke to a number of ex-girlfriends of Plattner, but one in particular alleged, and I'll quote directly from the article, that he was, quote, physically threatening at times.
0: An airline industry trade group warns soaring energy costs can nearly halve profits this year. The Bureau of Transportation Statistics reports U.S. airlines used less fuel in April than they did at the same time last year, but spent about $6 billion more for it. I'm Stephanie Officer, ABC News.
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1: Westwood One presents America at Night. 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
2: Hey, the story of birds is coming up here. Yeah, they're descendants of dinosaurs. Who knew? I'm a descendant of Neanderthal. I'm just teasing you. Hey, but we do have some breaking news here real quick. Nithya Raymond, the progressive Democrat who drew comparisons to New York's Mayor Zoran Mandani, will face Mayor Karen Bass in the two-person race for the mayor of Los Angeles. She was a city council member and a former Bass ally. She was behind in the initial vote, but the votes, right, was delayed voting and absentee voting and mail-in votes, so that takes a while in California. She edged out Spencer Pratt, so he's out, the reality star. He's out, who made a lot of provocative ads online. He's out, and Karen Bass is in, and this Nithya Raymond, the progressive Democrat, is in. There's also breaking news. Steve Hilton, Republican, Steve Hilton, has held on to that second spot in the governor's race. So Tom Steyer, who spent, I want to say, $200 million on his race to become governor, comes in third. And Republican, former Fox News guy, Steve Hilton, holds on. So it will be a Democrat versus a Republican in the governor's race in California come November. Kind of interesting. A lot of people complaining about the votes being rigged and everything else. But Steve Hilton able to hold on and had enough votes to hold off the billionaire who's using his own money. So Steve Hilton is in the final two runoff. Stay right there. When we come back, we can talk about all that in hour number three with open phones. But stay right there. When we come back, there's the story of birds. It's a new history from their dinosaur origins to the present. The author wrote a New York Times bestselling author. This is his second book. We'll come back and talk with him coming up here in just a minute. Don't forget the text line and the phone lines and everything else. 1-844-2-McGraw, 1-844-262-4729. Give us a call. I'll try and work your question or text into the conversation. Stay right there. America at Night. Back in a moment.
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0: the nightly conversation. America at Night with McGraw-Milhaven.
1: It's America at Night with McGraw-Milhaven, and you're in for a treat tonight. It's a New York Times best-selling book. It is called The Story of Birds, A New History of Their Dinosaur Origins to the Present. And that encompasses a lot of years. The author is Steve Brusetti. Steve, welcome to America at Night. Thanks for joining us.
2: Really happy to join you guys. I'm joining you from Scotland, where I live, but I grew up in Illinois, out in farm country in Ottawa, Illinois. So I always love talking to folks back home, especially when I have a book to promote.
1: How did you fall in love with dinosaurs or birds or both?
2: Yeah, well, I originally fell in love with dinosaurs. I must admit that when I was young, I was kind of scared of birds. We can get to that, or maybe I should avoid that because it loses me some credibility. But when I was a teenager, I really got enthralled with dinosaurs. You know, I became obsessed with T-Rex and Triceratops and these ancient creatures, you know, that lived so long ago that seemed like they were, you know, dragons or sea monsters. You know, they were real, and I could go up to the Field Museum in Chicago or the Burpee Museum in Rockford, Illinois, and see their fossils, and it just blew me away. And, you know, I was lucky that I had my, you know, my youngest brother, Chris, at the time was really into dinosaurs. And so that's how I got into it, really just hanging around with him, talking to him, reading the books that he had. He's turned his bedroom into a dinosaur museum back home in Ottawa, Illinois. And little did I know that this quirky little interest that we started to share would turn into something that would be a career for me.
1: Most kids fall in love with dinosaurs, but they grow out of it. I guess you just never grew out of it then.
2: I never did. No, I never did. I came to it a little bit later, maybe. I was about 14, 15 years old, so I was not one of those five-year-olds tell you the name of every dinosaur and correct your pronunciation. Chris, my brother, very much was. I have a six-year-old son now, and he is not so into dinosaurs. You know, he knows some things just through osmosis by being around me, but he's much more into outer space. And so the stuff he knows is just wild. It's incredible. He can tell you all these different stars and all these different galaxies. And I, at that age, I could tell you all about all the American League RBI leaders. I could tell you anything you want to know about the Chicago Bulls, but I didn't get into science till I was a little bit older.
1: All right. Steve Brusetti is our guest. He's a New York Times best-selling author. He's a world-renowned paleontologist, the best-selling author of the last book, The Rise and Fall of Dinosaurs. You've also been a technical consultant on the Jurassic World movie, so you are the man to talk to. Tell me about The Story of Birds. And you want to start at the beginning or you want to start at the end? Because you say the birds we see today are distant relatives of dinosaurs. How, explain that to us.
2: Well, I'll start at the end, I suppose, with the birds that we all know and love. I mean, birds are so familiar to us. There's over 10,000 species of birds that live today, and some of them, whether they're robins or blackbirds or sparrows or pigeons, are just so common. We encounter them pretty much every day, and some of us have birds as pets. Many of us go bird watching, and a lot of us, you know, enjoy a good chicken dinner. So birds are just a pretty normal part of our world, but they have this incredible deep evolutionary history that goes back many, many, many tens of millions of years. And believe it or not, it's actually the dinosaurs that were the ancestors of birds. So today's birds evolved from the dinosaurs. They have dinosaur DNA. They have dinosaur blood in their veins. They very much came from the velociraptor type of dinosaurs. And that is, to me, is really incredible that when you look at a bird at your bird feeder, you are looking at a real dinosaur, really, because birds, they are part of the dinosaur family tree. They're just one strange group of dinosaurs that got small and evolved wings and started to fly. And in that way, birds are kind of like bats. You know, bats are mammals like us. Of course they are. They have hair and feed their babies milk, and they evolved from other mammals. They're part of the mammal family tree. But they're a strange type of mammal that flies. And birds are the dinosaur version of that. The difference, of course, being that birds are the only dinosaurs that live on today, the only ones that have made it through all the whims of fate of extinctions, asteroids and volcanoes and drifting continents and changing temperatures, whereas we still have many types of mammals around today. So when it comes down to it, We still share the world with some dinosaurs, and I just find that really, really cool.
1: Did we know this, or is this something new that you discovered?
2: I wish I could claim this because it's such a big and bold idea. It's one of the most important things, one of the most important facts about our world that's ever been discovered by paleontologists, but is not brazen paleontologists of my generation that have made this bold new theory. No, quite the opposite. It's an old idea. It goes back to the 1860s, to the time of Charles Darwin. It was actually just a few years after Darwin wrote his famous book, The Origin of Species, in which he laid out his new theory of evolution by natural selection. It was only a few years after that that scientists in England started to notice similarities in the bones between birds and some reptiles that live today. And they proposed this idea that maybe birds are linked to reptiles. Maybe if Darwin is right and species evolved, that birds evolved from reptiles. And it was things like the feet. You look at the foot of a chicken, and many of you listening, maybe you've done this. Maybe you've had pet chickens, or maybe you've eaten chicken feet. They're covered in scales. They have claws. They look very reptilian, for lack of a better word. And it was those kind of similarities that these scientists started to note. And then in 1861, something truly remarkable happened. A fossil was pulled out of a limestone quarry in southern Germany. It was a fossil that was about 150 million years old, and it looked like it was half dinosaur, half bird. So it had feathers and wings. It was clearly a bird, but it also had sharp teeth in its jaws instead of a beak. It had big claws on its hands. It had a long tail. It looked a lot like some of the skeletons of some of these small dinosaurs that were just starting to be discovered. So these scientists in England in the 1860s made the link that, yes, birds and reptiles share similarities, and it was really through the dinosaurs millions of years ago that birds came in to being. And this idea, by the end of the 1860s, actually was pretty widespread. I mean, you could have walked around the streets of London and maybe not everybody would have heard of it, but people would have known. There were all these public lectures about it. It was an idea that people were talking about. But then it started to go out of favor because in the 1870s, 1880s, and a little bit onwards, the American frontier opened and these giant dinosaur skeletons were discovered. T-Rex and Brontosaurus and Brachiosaurus. And these things were so huge. They were so monstrous. They were nothing like birds. And so people started to say, well, how could birds have anything to do with these primeval reptilian dinosaur monsters? And the idea went out of favor for about 100 years until the discovery of some really remarkable dinosaur skeletons of small raptor dinosaurs like Velociraptor that were not big brutish monsters. They were small. They were lightweight. They were fast. They had long arms. They had big brains. And so from the discovery of these creatures, this idea that birds came from dinosaurs was resurrected and then eventually basically proven by the discovery of fossil dinosaurs with feathers all over their bodies.
1: Mm. The Story of Birds is the book, A New History from Their Dinosaur Origins to the Present. Steve Brusetti is our guest, a world-renowned paleontologist. The book, The Story of Birds, on the New York Times bestseller list. I guess, and as we said, you're a consultant for the Jurassic Park, Jurassic
2: That's
1: World
2: right. Yeah.
1: Movies. Do we have dinosaur DNA available to sort of test against a chicken or a turkey or anything like that?
2: Yeah, oh, that's a great question. And I wish I could tell you yes, but we don't. And believe me, a lot of paleontologists have looked for dinosaur DNA. Ever since the first Jurassic Park came out, I think every paleontologist knows that if they're the first one to find dinosaur DNA, they're going to become pretty famous. But nobody's done it just because DNA, you know, it's a chemical, basically, and it breaks down very quickly once an animal dies. And the oldest DNA that's ever been found, you know, inside a fossil bone, well preserved, is about 1 million or 1.5 million years old. And that's in a mammoth bone. Now, T-Rex lived 66 million years ago. Brachiosaurus and Stegosaurus lived 150 million years ago. So it seems quite unlikely that DNA can be preserved. I don't want to say impossible. You know, that's a word a scientist should rarely use. You know, maybe there's some way it could be preserved and be found, but so far we don't have it. However, what we do have is the DNA of modern day species, and you can build family trees. You know, very similar actually to how, you know, DNA is used as a paternity test on the talk shows. You know, DNA carries a genetic record. And when you make these family trees for modern animals, it's very clear birds actually nest within the reptiles. Birds are the most closest relatives to crocodiles. Crocodiles are actually closer to birds, more closely related than they are to lizards, to snakes, to turtles, to other reptilian creatures. So the DNA definitely proves that birds are reptiles, or they evolved from reptiles. And someday, maybe somebody will find some T-Rex DNA or some Velociraptor DNA. The odds are low, but you never know. And when that happens, I am very confident that the paternity test would show that these dinosaurs and birds are very, very closely linked. However, there's lots of other evidence as well. And when we find feathers on dinosaur fossils, that really was the final evidence that sealed the deal. So we don't really need the DNA. It would be great if we had it. It would also be great, of course, for the movies. But for now, we don't.
1: Alligators are from dinosaurs then, right? If they're from birds and birds are from dinosaurs, then alligators are from dinosaurs.
2: They're very close cousins. So they're not like an ancestor of dinosaurs, or they're not a part of the dinosaur group itself, but they're a very close cousin, just kind of like how dogs and cats are close cousins.
1: All right. The book is The Story of Birds. Steve Broussardi, our guest, New York Times bestselling book. Let's go back. Is it true, Steve, that dinosaurs ruled the world until a meteor came in and hit the earth and ruined all the dinosaurs? Is that fact, or is that still up for debate?
2: Is pretty much fact, I think we can say. So it is a fact that an asteroid hit the Earth 66 million years ago at the same time that all dinosaurs except for birds disappear forever from the fossil record. And we know that there was an asteroid because it left a crater. It left a hole more than 100 miles wide that's now down in the Yucatan Peninsula and in Mexico. Now, most of that crater is covered by the water, the Gulf of Mexico, but parts of it you can still see it on land. And you can very accurately date craters because whenever you get rocks that are melted under extreme pressure, once they form a solid rock again, they have a chemical signature basically of how old the rock is. So we know that this giant asteroid, and it was giant, I mean, this was a 6 mile wide rock, the biggest asteroid to hit the Earth in at least the last half a billion years. And when it hit, you know, based on the size of the crater, we can estimate that it would have released more energy than like a billion nuclear bombs put together, if you can imagine something so catastrophic. And it was all that energy that triggered earthquakes and tsunamis and wildfires, and that just reshaped the Earth really quickly. And over many years, though, things would get even worse because the soot from the fires and all the dust and dirt and grime from the collision of the asteroid, that stuff went into the atmosphere. And it blocked out the sun for at least a few years, maybe up to a decade or so, but the Earth would have gone dark and cold, and ecosystems would have collapsed. The forests would have died down. And that's why a lot of animals died. 75% of all species disappear from the fossil record. If you were alive on the day the asteroid hit, your entire species had only a 1 in 4 chance of surviving. And when it came down to it, if you were big and you needed to eat a lot of food and you couldn't hide away very easily from the fires and the earthquakes and so on, you were in trouble. And that's probably why most of the dinosaurs died. But birds, which are smaller, which can fly away from danger more easily, and of course some furry little creatures, the mammal ancestors of us, who were small, who could hide away easily, who didn't need to eat a lot, they were the survivors. And then as the world healed, they could forge a new world as the extinction faded into memory.
1: All right, that is a good place to take a quick break. The book is called The Story of Birds, really the story of the world, really, when you think about it. A new history from their dinosaur origins to the present. Steve Broussardi is our guest. It's a New York Times best-selling book. He has written The Rise and Fall of Dinosaurs. He's also a consultant on the Jurassic Park, Jurassic World movies. More with Steve and the book, The Story of Birds, in a moment. America at Night, back in just one moment.
0: Coming to you from the heart of the nation,
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1: The book is called The Story of Birds. It's a New York Times best-selling book. It is published by Mariner Books, and our author is Steve Busotti, who is a world-renowned paleontologist. Steve, take me through. We just left off where the crater just hit the Yucatan Peninsula, and it has destroyed the dinosaurs. And we understand the birds survived. But before that, dinosaurs, how did dinosaurs transform into birds? Explain that sort of evolution of how you became a dinosaur and then dinosaurs got to fly. Talk about that and sort of how the origins of the birds came to be.
2: This is one of the great evolutionary transitions in the history of life. When one type of animal with a body that's been really well suited to living in a certain way, living in a certain environment, radically changes so it can live in a new way and live in a new place. And so a meat-eating dinosaur that was a ferocious creature at home on the ground, transforming into a small feathered flying bird that could take to the skies, break the bonds of gravity. That was a remarkable transition. And we have fossils that show us how it happened. We don't have every fossil that tells us every single stage, but we have enough fossils, especially of these feather-covered dinosaurs from China. You have these entire ecosystems buried by volcanoes, kind of like Pompeii, and it locked in the feathers and the fine details. So we have these really high-quality fossils. And we can actually see that there were some dinosaurs, the raptor dinosaurs, that got small, and these are the ones that became birds. But in order to do so, really, they had to refashion themselves. And what was key was feathers. Feathers are really what makes birds, right? If you see a feather today fluttering around in the breeze, you know a bird was there. If you ask somebody, you know, why is an ostrich a bird? Why is a penguin a bird, even though they don't fly through the air like others? Well, they have feathers. But now we know that a lot of dinosaurs had feathers. And we know that a lot of dinosaurs had very simple feathers. That's how feathers started out. They look like little strands of hair. And there's no way they could have been used for flying any more than we can fly with our hair. So feathers in their simplest form probably evolved for the same reason hair did in mammals, to help them stay warm, to control their body temperatures. And many dinosaurs probably had these simple, fluffy, hairy feathers, which I know is a weird thing to think about, but we don't often get evidence in the fossil record because feathers don't normally preserve and you need something really peculiar like a volcano burying an ecosystem to get them. So even something like T-Rex might have had at least some simple feathers. There are tyrannosaurs from China, ancestors of T-Rex, that are covered in feathers. So that's what most dinosaurs were like. But the raptor dinosaurs elaborated those feathers. And as their bodies were getting smaller, they turned those simple feathers, those little hairy feathers, into brushes. The feathers started to branch out. They started to line up those feathers on their arms. And they turned into quill pens that formed wings. And so we have raptor dinosaurs with wings, fossilized raptor dinosaurs. We know Velociraptor itself had a wing from actual fossils. But what was really interesting and what really shocked paleontologists when this was discovered is that the very first wings were really small, far too small to keep these dinosaurs in the air, to provide the lift needed to get airborne, the thrust needed to move through the air. So wings may be first evolved for something else as well, and we think maybe they were used for display, you know, as billboards sticking off the arms of these dinosaurs. And then only later, when some of these dinosaurs got so small and those wings, those display billboards got so big, then, just by the laws of physics, they could move them around a little bit and they could flutter around a bit in the air. And it's not like they would have just launched skywards, but they could start to maneuver in the air a little bit. And that's all evolution needs, a starting point. So we think that is how some dinosaurs ultimately took to the skies, basically by repurposing these feathers and wings that had evolved for other reasons long before.
1: All right, let me ask you this crazy question. The hair on my arms stood up when you were talking about feathers. Is the hair on the human body, is that a feather that hasn't been developed because of what I mean? Is a human hair a feather that just hasn't been developed?
2: Not quite, because in mammals like us, hair evolved independently of feathers in dinosaurs. So they're separate things in an evolutionary sense, but the hair we have looks a whole lot like the simple feathers that many dinosaurs had. So in some alternative evolutionary history, yeah, maybe mammals would have elaborated hair and the hair would have branched out and flattened out and become quill pens and formed wings. That could have happened. Maybe it will happen at some point in the future. But for now, we can see that feathers and hair are similar, but they are different. They evolve separately in birds and mammals. They're made of slightly different components, but very, very, very, very similar. So when you talk about your hair, you know, standing up on your arms, it's that kind of simple hairy stuff that probably a lot of dinosaurs would have had. So when we envision T-Rex or Triceratops or Stegosaurus, we probably want to think of them as having a little bit of fuzz just like we do.
1: Okay, so are you telling me that the birds today, you got a bluebird, you've got a cardinal, you've got a hen, you've got all sorts of birds, penguins. You're saying all of those birds descended from dinosaurs in one way, shape, or form?
2: That's right. All birds that live today, they come from a great-great-great-great-great-great-great-grandmother bird, basically, or a species of grandmother bird that survived the asteroid when all the other dinosaurs died. And from that survivor, over time, all of the diversity of today's birds, everything from ostriches to penguins to ospreys to hawks to owls to hummingbirds to songbirds, all of today's birds would have sprung from those that ancestral species that survived the extinction.
1: Interesting. Okay, The Story of Birds, Steve Brusati, our guest, world-renowned paleontologist. The book is The Story of Birds, A New History from Their Dinosaur Origins to the Present, a New York Times bestseller. Lots more to get to. So not all birds survived. You in the book, you talk about an elephant bird. Talk about some of the birds that didn't survive the evolutionary process.
2: Yeah, there have been so many stunning, spectacular, sublime birds that once lived that no longer live today. And we would not know about them. We would have no clue they existed if it wasn't for the fossils they left behind. And a few of my favorite examples, there were, as you mentioned, there were these things called elephant birds that lived in Madagascar, and they were the biggest birds ever, we think. They stood about 10 feet tall. They weighed many, many, many hundreds

0: the really sharp beaks. They were the top predators in South America for tens of millions of years. And some of them even escaped northwards once South America and North America connected to each other, which was only a few million years ago. So some of these pterobirds got up into America, and you can find their fossils in Florida and in Texas. But they did not last very long, probably just because there are already so many wolves and bears and big cats and other predators here in North America. So elephant birds, pterobirds, they're some of my favorite examples of birds that were once stunning, big, weird, very successful too. These were major animals in their ecosystems, the biggest plant eaters in Madagascar, the top predators across South America. They once thrived, they once had their day, but they ultimately succumbed to the fate of extinction.
1: All right, we mentioned feathers. You talked about wings. What about the brains? Don't birds have large brains for their bodies?
0: Absolutely do. Birds are smart. And I don't know what it was like when you were young. I mean, when I was growing up in the late 80s, early 90s, people would say this in the schoolyard sometimes, bird brain. I don't think people say that much anymore, but that was an insult. And it's really unfair. I mean, it's unfair to the person being insulted, but it's more unfair to the birds because birds are very smart. And that whole bird brain insult, I think, comes from the fact that the brains of birds are generally small, but that's because birds themselves are small. I mean, how big of a brain can a sparrow have? Now, when you measure the brain relative to the body, and that's what really matters for intelligence and cognition and problem solving, birds are pretty much in the same zone as mammals. And some birds have much bigger brains for their bodies than mammals do. Things like crows and ravens and parrots, they're basically in the same zone as apes. They're basically feathered apes, or maybe apes are hairy crows. And so birds do a lot with these big brains. And some birds, like crows, they make tools. They don't just use tools, they actually take leaves and stems and they twist them into hooks and they use them to get food. Other birds sing incredibly complex songs that they learn at a young age, songs that are akin in some ways to a human language. And there are so many other incredible feats of cognition that birds can do today, and I don't think we celebrate that as much as we should.
1: Yeah, this book is called The Story of Birds. Steve Busotti is our guest. A couple more minutes with him. The fascinating look at birds and how they descended from dinosaurs. Birds today and Mother Nature, the more you learn, the more you're fascinated by it. But if these birds came from dinosaurs, we know that birds, they migrate every year. But they keep coming back to the same nests, the same places, the same tropics. I mean, it's really amazing when you study a bird and how their just natural instincts are to go back oftentimes to the same place.
0: Some birds are capable of these extreme migrations. You have birds some years that basically go from North Pole to South Pole annually. And some birds, they migrate every year. They come back to the same place. They have like this innate ability, it seems, to know where they are. And that's in large part due to their intelligence. So we don't know if dinosaurs could migrate like that, dinosaurs like T-Rex or Triceratops. And we don't know when exactly in bird evolution these migrations came to be. And it's not that all birds today migrate, but the ones that do, it really is stunning. And it's one of those things that just reminds us of how awesome nature can be.
1: We know that birds often fly in packs. Do we know if dinosaurs traveled in those same types of packs?
0: They might have. We have some evidence from these mass graveyards of dinosaur bones. In some cases, you have dozens, even hundreds of members of the same dinosaur species fossilized together. That's a pretty good sign they were living together. Now, these wouldn't have been flying dinosaurs. They would have lived on the ground, but they were probably living in packs and probably had pretty complex social behaviors, just like a lot of birds do today.
1: You know, that evolutionary tract is really interesting. In the book, you talk about penguins, right? Penguins don't fly, but they fly in the water, which again is another sort of symbol of, right, being a dinosaur, I guess.
0: They do. They turn their wings into flippers, basically. But the way they move their wings in the water is basically the same motion that other birds fly through the air with. And it's just the penguins have

0: given up that ability to fly. It was a trade-off in an evolutionary sense, so they could become better swimmers and become fish eaters that could race through the oceans. And they are incredible. Penguins today are some of the most charming birds. They're my little boy's favorite birds. In fact, if you ask him what his favorite dinosaur is, he will tell you a penguin. And what he really loves about penguins is that there were once penguins that lived tens of millions of years ago that were huge, that were the size of gorillas. And I talk about these in the book. These are some of the most unexpected, weirdest fossils ever. Penguins the size of gorillas. They were some of the top meat eaters and fish eaters in the Southern Oceans for quite a long time.
1: Steve Busotti, our guest. Last question for you. Is there a bird today that is closest to a dinosaur that you could point to?
0: So all modern birds are, in a genealogical sense, equally closely related to dinosaurs, just like my two brothers and I are equally closely related to our parents. But it's dinosaurs today, like ostriches and cassowaries. These are the dinosaurs today that when I look at them, I really, really gauge, understand that they are real true dinosaurs. Go to a zoo, look at an ostrich, look at a cassowary. These are these giant birds that don't fly anymore. They run around on the ground. Some of them have really big, nasty claws on their feet. They really do look like they're a velociraptor reincarnated. And I think if you stare into the face, into the soul of a cassowary, it all makes sense.
1: That is The Story of Birds. That's the book, The Story of Birds, A New History From Their Dinosaur Origins to the Present, The Story of Birds, a New York Times bestseller. Steve Busotti is our guest. Steve, what a fascinating conversation. Somebody who would have made paleontology this interesting, I might have gone in a different direction. But thank you very much. Good luck with the book. Good luck with the tour. And have a safe trip. And thanks for checking in.
0: Thanks, guys. Take care.
1: The book is called The Story of Birds, A New History From Their Dinosaur Origins to the Present. Steve Busotti is our guest, a New York Times best-selling book, and Steve is a consultant on Jurassic World. America at Night, back in a moment.
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4: Hey, we'll take some phone calls next hour, but a little breaking news tonight out of California. Yeah, Spencer Pratt, the reality show adjacent star, fell to third place. It looks like he's out, but former Fox News host Steve Hilton is in. The Republican is projected to advance to the general election, according to the Decision Desk headquarters. Hilton had sort of coalesced all of the support in the GOP with the help of President Trump. The Democratic field remained divided because even people like Eric Swalwell, who had to resign in disgrace over sexual misconduct allegations and then resigned his congressional duties, as well as, I think, there was something like 30-something other people in the ballot. But Steve Hilton has held on. Even all the late voting came in, all the extra votes that came in, all the votes that came in. It took him a week, but it looks like Steve Hilton is going to win. Here's what we're going to do. We're going to take a quick break. And then when we come back, we are going to take your phone calls. 1-844-2-McGraw, 1-844-262-4729. Also, Alex went home early. Got to see if we got any voicemails. Any voicemails? I don't know if we got any voicemails. I'll check in with the guys. But if you're listening to the show and you know it's on a tape, call the show. And if somebody answers, we're live. If somebody doesn't answer, it's Memorex. And then just leave a message and we'll edit that bad boy up and get it on the air. 1-844-2-McGraw, 1-844-262-4729. Text messages, phone calls, all next hour we will get to all of that. As well. And then a little programming note tomorrow. Just got word as we're coming on the air tonight that Vice President Mike Pence is going to be joining us tomorrow night. Vice President Mike Pence, former Vice President Mike Pence, former radio talk show host, Vice President Mike Pence is going to join us tomorrow. So come back for that. America at Night. Tom Dillack is our executive director tonight. Our engineer tonight is Richard Good. I'm McGraw-Milhaven. This is America at Night on Westwood One.
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8: ABC News, I'm Stephanie Officer. President Trump has now become the first sitting U.S. president to attend an NBA Finals game Monday with his appearance at the New York Knicks versus San Antonio Spurs game at Madison Square Garden. It's a decision many are criticizing after it brought strict security in and around MSG and shut out fans who wanted to be outside the arena for its traditional watch party. NBA Commissioner Adam Silver.
9: Oh, he's a genuine Knicks fan, and so yes, there's some inconvenience to the fans here, but one looking around this arena, it's packed. So people listen, they came early, they got through whatever extra security, which is necessary. So, as I said, I think we should be using sports to create more of a sense of community with people, not less.
8: The Knicks lost to the Spurs 115-111, their first loss in 46 days. The Spurs pushing the series 2-1. They play again at MSG Wednesday. It appears the Los Angeles mayor's race is now set for November. Registered Republican Spencer Pratt will not be in it, according to a projection by ABC News.
10: As additional ballots have been counted, with around 80% of Californians voting by mail, now Nithya Raman is projected to face Karen Bass in a runoff election for mayor of Los Angeles in November. The progressive candidate has seen her number rising as more mail-in ballots have arrived. She edged out Spencer Pratt, who President Trump had said was MAGA, in a city where only 15% of voters are registered Republicans. November's race now to be two Democrats, Karen Bass and Nithya Raman, facing off against each other. Alex Stone, ABC News, Los Angeles.
8: Some McDonald's restaurants are introducing a new AI-powered drive-thru. The company says it's part of their new global strategy. ABC's Elizabeth Schulze.
11: Was that with Hunter sauce and demon sauce?
12: Yes.
13: The chatbot, nicknamed Archie, taking orders in English and Spanish. McDonald's CEO saying it's 90% accurate. And writing in a memo, the Golden Arches is launching a new strategy as more of the customer journey becomes automated.
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8: With the first World Cup just days away, hundreds of concession workers at Los Angeles' SoFi Stadium have authorized a possible strike against the stadium's food service operator. ABC's Christian Cordero.
16: They voted overwhelmingly to authorize the strike. It doesn't necessarily mean that they will strike, but they're effectively putting those on the other side of the table on notice that they can walk off the job anytime between now and Friday, presumably, because that's when the deadline is for the first World Cup match here in the U.S.
8: A Louisiana man recovering from injuries after trying to evade cops Sunday by leaping into an alligator-infested swamp. It went about how you'd expect.
17: Louisiana state troopers pulled over a drunk driving suspect on an elevated highway just outside New Orleans, but before they could finish the sobriety test, the man jumped off the highway and into the alligator-infested swamp. Trooper Kyle Wagner says one of the gators attacked. But even with bite wounds, the man continued deeper into the marsh.
12: Even after getting attacked by an alligator, he continued to evade arrest.
17: Wagner says they did eventually catch the man, and after he was treated for alligator bites, arrested him on drunk driving charges. Chris Miller, ABC News, New Orleans.
18: This spring so far has been the second warmest on record in the U.S. A new report from the National Oceanic and Atmospheric Administration found Arizona, Colorado, New Mexico, and Texas all had their warmest spring since records began in 1895. All of the lower 48 states had higher than average temperatures. I'm Stephanie Officer, ABC News.
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0: 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Here's your host, McGraw Milhaven.
1: All right. I've done enough yapping for the evening. It's time to go to the phones. 1-844-42-McGraw. 1-844-262-4729. 1-844-42-McGraw. 1-844-262-4729. Phone calls, text messages. We got some voicemails a little bit later on. But a couple of thoughts I have before we get to the phones. And that is, I'm sorry. I watched highlights of that Kristen Welker interview on NBC, and here are my thoughts on this. First of all, I don't think anybody can appreciate how hard of a job it is to interview the president of the United States or anybody like that in that situation, right? You're on a heightened sense trying to, right? You have questions, you have to use, he's answering things and back and forth, and then to have it in such a ridiculous setting. First of all, we were talking to Scott McFarland about this earlier in the evening. I'm sorry, a metal roof in a barn, okay, that's bad enough. But then to bring in the John Deere tractors and the bales of hay, I was so distracted by the setting, I couldn't pay attention to what either one of them were saying. Because I was like, are they sitting in a set of hee-haw? It was so bad of a decision. And Scott McFarland alluded to the fact that there are, you know, there's 200 people, he said, involved with this thing. This is Meet the Press. This is one of the gold standards. And for Meet the Press to hold an interview like this, in a barn, it doesn't mind the barn, but with a metal roof and the set of hee-haw, I really thought Roy Clark was going to come in and start singing on his banjo. Look, I understand he was in Wisconsin to meet with farmers. Okay, fine. That doesn't mean they're hayseeds. Farmers are high tech today. Farmers have GPS systems in their tractors, and they've got all sorts of high-tech gear. Yes, they even have interwebs on the farm. And so I don't know if it was the White House. I don't know if it was NBC. But shame on whoever was responsible for setting up that fake scenery. It looked like a Saturday Night Live skit. It was so bad. Now, as for the actual interview itself, man, I really feel for Kristen Welker, because you can get no rhythm in that interview, none whatsoever, with the rain coming down, and you got to stop every 5 minutes, and then she's got to check the sound, and then there's just that interview was a disaster from the word go. Then clearly Trump got, you know, Trump didn't want to sit there anymore, sitting in the rain. I'm sure it was humid. He was getting a little, you know, he's getting a little sweaty. And she starts peppering him with questions. He goes into his greatest hits and says, I'm done. I mean, that was, they set her up to fail. Now, you know, the president of the United States should not going around, you know, just calling people crooks and calling people fake and, yeah, all that thing, all that's boorish and inappropriate. I get it, but I don't know why we're shocked. He does this all the time. I know people are outraged over it. This is who the man is. This is what he does. I often say this. If you go to McDonald's and you want a taco, they don't serve you tacos. Why are you going to McDonald's and ordering a taco? You're the fool who thinks if you keep going into McDonald's, somebody's going to sell you a taco. They sell Big Macs at McDonald's. Donald Trump sells boorish behavior. That's what he is. That's what he does. He ain't changing. And so all these people who were just, I am shocked. I can't believe President Trump was boorish. He was inappropriate. He was rude. Really? Really? You're shocked by this? So I don't know why they're all crazy about the whole thing. This is what the man does. I ain't going to be all outraged because I walked into a McDonald's and I ordered a Big Mac. I know what I'm going to get. Don't all of a sudden think he's going to turn into, polite, Jimmy Carter. He's just, that's not who he is. So we got that. All right. Also, I want to give a shout out to my friend, Jack Lane at, he's a producer, for Ragtime. And last night, Ragtime won for Best Revival on Broadway. I stayed up to watch that. I'm not that big of a, award show guy. I mean, I like the Oscars. But in terms of the Grammys and the this and the that and the bing and the bop and the Country Music Awards and American History or the American Music Awards and the United States Music Awards, and it seems like country has a award show like every 2 weeks. I love country. Don't get me wrong. I just don't understand anything about the whole awards shows for country. But I love the Tonys because I love they put on a show, and Pink was outstanding. I mean, just outstanding last night. And Jack Lane, my friend, won another Tony for Ragtime. So I was cheering him on, and that was nice to see. Anything else going on in the world? I guess we can take a break here. 1-844-2-McGraw, 1-844-262-4729. Programming note, yes, former vice president, former governor of Indiana, and former talk show host, Mike Pence is going to join us tomorrow night. 1-844-2-McGraw. 1-844-262-4729. Stay right there. We'll get the phone calls, text messages, all straight ahead. America at Night, back in a moment.
0: 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Call 844-2-McGraw. 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
1: So the phones here, we got Danny and Rollins going to start us off tonight. Danny, good evening. Welcome to America at Night.
15: Thanks. I had a couple of thoughts. One was when you had John Bolton on, I was actually kind of impressed because he seemed a lot more, amenable, moderate. Well, turns out that actually I guess he's a convict now because he took a plea and, yeah. I thought that was kind of unusual.
1: You thought it was unusual that he took a plea, or you thought it was unusual that he was nuanced in his answers about foreign policy?
15: Both.
1: Mm.
15: The other thing is, your guy with the birds.
1: Yeah.
15: I totally agree with the history. But as smart as he is, you know, Webster's Dictionary updates the dictionary every single year. So if he's as learned as he claims to be, instead of calling it the Gulf of Mexico, he should probably call it the Gulf of America.
1: Mm.
15: Now, one last thing. When Trump did his interview, Trump's had a history. The media has had a history of doing Trump wrong. And I've told you many times, I do not agree with everything that the man does or the way he communicates. I also told you the last time I talked to you, this whole deal with Iran, yeah, you were more right than I was, but you can't really blame him when they try to box him in and he walks out. Because they're trying to paint a picture.
1: Well, first of all, now, hold on a second. First of all, there's not a president that has been in the Oval Office in, I don't know, the 20th century that doesn't think the media has done him wrong. So that's one. Two, he wasn't talking to the media. He was talking to Kristen Welker. What did she say that was so offensive that got him to call her a crook and a liar?
15: Legacy Media, and I will say this.
1: She has to answer for the mistakes of every single person?
15: If you're part of a larger entity, then you may need to walk on eggshells. And when you said that no president, when it came to Joe Biden, nobody in the media ever attacked Joe Biden at
1: all. What are you talking about?
15: If anything, McGraw, come on, brother.
1: Wait, excuse after excuse. Did you see how Fox News went after him tooth and nail every second of every day? They went after Hunter Biden and his laptop and his problems with drugs and his problem. I mean, all that stuff. I mean, is that all fair game? Children are now fair game. I mean, they eviscerated the man. Hello?
15: What's Hello?
1: That? Yeah, go ahead.
15: You're talking about one outlet being Fox, maybe
1: many shows on News Talk Radio.
15: Okay.
1: You've got One America. You've got Gateway Pundit. You've got, okay. There's all sorts of conservative places that just went after Biden.
15: Well, let me ask you this. Does that equal
1: fair and unfair?
15: CNN, fair and unfair. ABC, CBS, NBC. I mean, when you talk about legacy media, come on, man. I mean, look, the Danny, deck was Danny, stacked.
1: Danny, what the president of the United States takes incoming from everybody. That's what the that's what you sign up for. And it is what it is. You know that if you're a liberal, you're going to be called out on the conservative networks. If you're a conservative, you're going to be called out on the liberal networks and everything else. That's not the argument. The argument is, what did she do that was so offensive that got him so angry?
15: When you have to deal with a certain group of people, you expect certain things. Now, did he act prematurely? Possibly. But it's kind of like, and I don't even think that you would disagree, there have been multiple instances of Kamala Harris, Joe Biden, they don't know what they're talking about. Now,
1: okay, Trump, but that has nothing to do with what happened Sunday.
15: I get you. And like I said, he may have pulled the trigger too soon, but when you get bit, you might be a little bit gun shy. I mean,
1: the president of the United States, it should be a bigger person than that. You need to sell your ideas, especially the people who are watching NBC. And all he did was, play into the hands. There was no reason for him to act like that. None. And if my daughter would have acted that way, I would have chastised her for it. You sit there and you answer the questions. There were legitimate questions. They weren't gotcha questions. She was asking for evidence here. She was giving him the opportunity to tell his side of the story, and he blew up and walked out. It was inappropriate. Danny, thanks for the phone call. I got to move on. Catherine in Vancouver, welcome to America at Night.
16: Hey, you know, your beginning of this hour, you did a really good rant there. you talked about Yeehaw. I love
1: that Yeehaw
16: show.
1: Yeah. Yeah.
16: Yeehaw. Yeah, Yeehaw.
1: That's what the background looked like. Somebody should be fired because it was a terrible background. It made a joke of the whole thing.
16: Yeah, like that show is awesome.
1: who doesn't love Roy Clark?
16: Goldie Hawn. It was a riot. Oh, well, I called in to tell you about these birds in my yard. I live Anchorage, and I live about...
1: Hold on a second.
16: Okay.
1: Goldie Hawn wasn't on Hee Haw. She was on... No, she was on Laughing.
16: Oh, Laughing. That's it. You're right.
1: Yeah. As usual.
16: Why did I think they were the same? Yeah.
1: I don't know. I don't know. But I love me some good Hee Haw, though.
16: Oh, man. And Goldie Hawn and Laughing was a riot.
1: Yes. Hey, I got 30 seconds. What do you got, Catherine?
16: Okay. These birds are very smart. When he said their birds are smart, they're smart. I have this bird that sits up on my roof outside on a shop. And every year in the summer, he will sit in the corner where he has a little nest, and he'll sit up top and talk to me. I'm not kidding you. And he'll start squawking to make me come, and then I come there, and he'll sit there, and he'll dance, and he'll jump back and forth to this little tube that he has. And then about an hour later, it's dark, he goes to bed, and he'll sit there and squawk at me. It's funny. Anyway, I thought I'd let you know. And then eagles. We had an eagle about a week ago in the tree. Three crows would just keep dive-bombing it. And the eagles could care less, right? But it actually scared off the eagle that was going to go after my bunnies. We have wild bunnies.
1: Oh, you don't want that to happen. Yeah,
16: so good. Crows are good for that.
1: All right, good.
16: Get rid of the eagles. Anyway, okay.
1: Thank you. Appreciate it. You got it. Catherine in Vancouver, 1-844-2-McGraw, 1-844-262-4729. Those are the phone numbers, text messages, phone numbers. Look, there's no doubt that presidents get frustrated with the media. The media goes after them fairly and unfairly. That's what you sign up for when you want to run for president of the United States, the leader of the free world. Yeah, you get mocked, you get teased, you get laughed at on late night television. That's part of the deal. But do we want our president, we used to anyway, want our president to be a little bit more professional, buttoned up, respectful, answer the questions. You know, if you're mad at Jimmy Kimmel, don't take it out on Kristen Welker. If you're mad at CNBC or MSNBC, don't take it out on Kristen Welker. She was just asking you a question. Don't take it out on the Caitlin Clark on CNN, who's in the White House or in the Oval Office, just asking you a question. That's
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0: I want you people to know how hard it is to do a show while the Knicks are in the NBA Finals. The Knicks pulled out 105-104. They're up 2-0 on the San Antonio Spurs. Games now head to New York. Heartbreaking loss for the San Antonio Spurs. They were down. They had a huge rush at the end. Missed a shot at the end. The Knicks hold on by the skin of their teeth. 105-104. Knicks now up 2-0 as they head back to the Garden. No team has ever come back from a 2-0 deficit on the road, which means that if the Knicks blow this, they'll be the first. Spoken like a longtime suffering Knicks fan. I can't believe this is happening.
1: Realize the sacrifice I'm giving to host this show. I turned off the Knicks game so I could concentrate on the show. Spurs beat the Knicks 115-111. Now game four, I guess, is Wednesday night. So every single visiting team has won the game. So we've had 3 games, and the Knicks won the 2 on the road. Now the Spurs have won in New York. So a home team has yet to win a game. So that's a little odd. But Spurs beat the Knicks 115-111 in game 3. Yes, President Trump was there. I saw Robert Kraft was there. What was Robert Kraft doing there? Shouldn't he be the owner of the Patriots? Shouldn't he be a Celtics fan? What was he doing sitting in the front row? I saw with President Trump, I saw Doug Burgum. Looked like one of his granddaughters was there. President Trump's granddaughters was there next to him. That's what I'm assuming. I was just right on the monitor before the show. Who else did I see there? Sweet was pretty. James Dolan, the owner of the Knicks, was there. But yeah, so Knicks lose. Now I can go back to concentrating on the show. I was concentrating the whole time. Paul in Zanesville, you were on America at Night. Thanks for checking in.
2: Good evening, McGraw. Yeah, evening, what a great topic with the birds. You know, but I heard one time, I can't Google it or anything right now because I'm listening to your show on my phone because my radio has a ball game on.
1: Okay.
2: So I can't listen to it. Yeah, and I heard that cockroaches have been around longer than dinosaurs. And I just didn't know if that was true. And, like, you, man, you're doing a great job. You're hitting it out of the park. So I know that's a strange question. But, me and my wife are both bird watchers. They're kind of mean, you know. Sometimes they look like they're fighting, but that's not what they're doing. I tried to explain that to my wife. But what a great guest you just had there, man. Hey, as always, thank you.
1: Thank you, Paul. Yeah, I should have asked him about cockroaches. I did not ask him. I apologize. Maybe next time we have him on. But that's a legit question, right? They always say cockroaches survived. Cockroaches survived the fallout from the meteor. So there you go. I thought that was bizarre, right? I mean, birds are descendants of dinosaurs. When you think about it, I guess it makes sense, right? He's right. You look at a chicken and you see the legs of a chicken. You're like, yeah, dinosaurs. I kind of never would have thought of that. An ostrich, right? An ostrich doesn't. It's a bird. It runs. It's got a big old neck. It's got some talons. Doesn't fly. An ostrich. Right? An ostrich is a descendant of a dinosaur, I guess, right? Never looked at things like that before. So there you go. All right, let's get some text messages. Let's see here. New Mexico checks in. So Trump once again displayed his grace and his dignity in the interview with Kristen Welker. What a pig. Here's one in St. Louis. Crows have funerals. There's one from Illinois. Great show, as always. Stay safe and sweet. Thank you very much. Here's another one. Thanks for the rib recipe. It was a giant hit this weekend. Oh, you betcha. If you're taking a poll, I say let Scott speak his mind. You let everyone else talk politics. That is true. I do let everybody else talk politics, but I'm trying to get Scott to expand his horizon. That was the whole point of all this. Wisconsin checks in. I was wondering what your favorite Seinfeld episode is. So many. My top two are the Soup Nazi and the Keith Hernandez episode. I like the Keith Hernandez episodes. But I would have to tell you that my favorite episodes was the when George and Jerry decide to write the pilot. And Right. It was a show writing about a show writing about a show. I thought that was really very, very funny. And then there was a scene early on in the series where George is looking for a job, and they're sort of talking about all the things he can do. And George says, you know, I could be an announcer. You know, all those good comments I make during the baseball game. And Jerry says, yeah, you do make good comments, but they usually give those jobs to broadcasters and ball players. Yeah. I could be an announcer. You know all those good comments I make. That show was so brilliant on so many levels. That show was just—it was brilliant. It was absolutely brilliant. And how the word of mouth came to be. You know that show is it 30 years old? Wait, went off the air in what, 98? Right, we're looking at, is that possible? I never do math on, right, 98 to 108 to 18 to 28. We're going 30 years soon. That's going on 30 years that show went off the air. Wow. How about them apples? Holy mackerel. All right, 1-844-2-McGraw, 1-844-262-4729. Tony in Montreal is calling to put some salve on my wounds. Tony, welcome to the show.
3: How you doing? Were you being punished tonight?
1: I was. It was very difficult to do a radio show while you're kind of rooting for the Knicks.
3: Yeah, I know. But yesterday you had the screen turned around. Did you have it actually facing you tonight?
1: Oh, no. I had it. I watched all the pregame, and then I came down here and I watched some of the first half, and then I couldn't do it, so I had to turn it off. I couldn't concentrate, so I had to turn it off.
3: Well, I'm the reverse. I missed the pregame, and I missed the first, I believe, quarter, and a little. I got to the second quarter like with 10 minutes because I had stuff to do, obviously, tonight in St. Leo, being that I have to obviously try to, I guess, be productive and hard because I'm going from the Knicks to the Vegas team, you know, nightly. But as I was watching this game, I was like, you know, it's like when you're a fan of any team, it's hard to keep your emotions in check, and it's also hard to, you know, keep the disappointment down. Obviously, you could tell. I'm thinking all the time that these great athletes can come back, and I was watching them and hoping they would come back, but clock runs out, and you know, the other team got the best of the shooting tonight. So it's not
1: well.
3: It's not
1: here's
3: easy.
1: Here's what I, you know, I root for teams that are never in any close games. So I'm not used to this, you know, nervous Nelly deal. So I don't really know how to handle it when my team's, you know, and.

0: you know, like that, like you're saying, you're watching every crescendo and every staccato, and it's definitely up and down. And then at the end of the night, you go, okay, phew, that's over. I don't have to be this stressed for another 2 hours, you know, because that is it. When your team hasn't won since 1973, and then the Canadians 1993. You really want them to win, you know, like you definitely want that streak to end. And, you know, like there's some teams that haven't won since 1967, like the Maple Leafs. So,
1: yeah,
0: you know,
1: that's crazy.
0: I know what it's like. When you don't have that winning tradition all the time, I'd rather watch, like you say, two teams play and you don't really care what happens. That's pretty much what
1: crazy.
0: At least you can eat your food, right?
1: Yeah, I hear you. All right, thanks, Tony. Hang in there. I'll talk to you later. All right, let's go to the, we got some voicemails. Now, look, here's the deal. There's a new part of the show that I really enjoy, because a lot of people call in, either can't call in because the show was delayed, or for whatever reason can't call in because they're listening and they're busy. So when we're not here, we put the phones on voicemail, and you can leave a voicemail, and you can say your piece, and then we'll edit it up and get it on the air. So same number as the text, same number as the phone calls for the phone lines, 1-844-42-McGraw. So lock it into your phone, and, you know, if it's Tuesday during the day and you thought of something that you want to chime in about, just give us a phone call, and then we'll cut it up and we'll put it on the air. All right, let's go right down the line here. Joe, line one, text message. Joe, what do you got for us?
2: What did the D stand for in D-Day? Answer, nothing. It was just an intensifier. Have a good night.
1: Well, he asked me a trivia question. He didn't even give me a chance to respond. I was going to say D meant nothing. I didn't know that. I also didn't know... I for the longest time, I always wanted to know why they called it Utah Beach and Omaha Beach. Living in Omaha for a time, I always was curious as to why they called it Omaha Beach. And the story was that, was it Eisenhower or one of the generals was planning it, and there were two servicemen cleaning the vents or painting the office, and he asked them, where are they from? And one said Utah, one said Omaha. And so he called one Omaha Beach and one Utah Beach. Sounds plausible. I don't know if it's true, but I'd love to know why they called it Omaha Beach. Scott is still banned from the live phone calls, but we are allowing him to call in on the text line. Scott, what do you got for us?
3: I was just reading the book by Benny Morris, The Birth of the Palestinian Refugee Problem, 1947 and 1949, and he seems to be saying, I mean, he says, yes, there were massacres, the Israelis committed massacres, women and children were killed, but I think he's saying it wasn't intentional, it wasn't systematic, it wasn't like, it's just that they were poorly trained or something, you know. I find that a little hard to believe, though.
1: Thanks, Scott. Thanks for the uplifting phone call. Let's go to Doug. Doug's on. Doug, what do you got for us? Doug?
4: Yeah, I'm a girl. This is Doug from Wisconsin. I really enjoyed the Roger Clemmer story the other night, comparing him to Les Messman. And you said you had another one to tell. It's probably even funnier. And you said remind you, so I'm reminding you. So I hope you can tell us tonight.
1: All right. So
4: thanks again. Right. Have a good day.
1: Bye-bye. Sorry, Doug. All right, so here's my other... there was another story I was going to tell, but I'll tell the other Roger Clemmer story. So Roger Clemmer was a... what was the other story I was just going to tell? I forget. So Roger Clemmer was the farm director at a radio station I was working at. I just got into radio. And back in the day, farm directors were legendary. I mean, they were stars, right? Like Les Nessman. I mean, just superstars. And Roger Clemmer had been in the market in Omaha for eons, and he was known through

about the land. And they decided to run a, this was at the same time that the movie Boogie Nights, remember the movie Boogie Nights with Dirk Diggler? Remember that Boogie Nights? It was a very, it was a movie about pornography and the, in the early days of like porn stars. It was a very disturbing movie. Starred, Burt Reynolds and a couple of others. It was a very, very popular movie at the time. At that same time, the radio station started running a promotion for Have Lunch with Roger Flemmer. And what they did was that you would go to certain convenience stores and fill out the postcard and then send it back to the radio station. And Roger Flemmer would then pick a name out of a hat and you would have lunch with Roger Flemmer. And it was a way to, you know, drive people to the convenience stores. And so he got thousands and thousands and thousands and thousands of these cards. And so I was in charge of, like, every Tuesday he had to pick a card out and he would name the person who then got lunch with Roger Flemmer. And so I bring in this box, I mean, thousands and thousands each week. And he sticks his hand in and he talked like he was very official and he talked like this and he pulls out the card. And he says, today's winner for lunch with Roger Flemmer is Dirk Diggler. Dirk, you have won lunch with Roger Flemmer. Somebody had wrote in the name Dirk Diggler. And if you'd seen the movie Boogie Nights, that's what, if you didn't see the movie Boogie Nights, you really don't know who Dirk Diggler is. But if you saw the movie Boogie Nights, that's a funny reference. So I just, every time I see the old guys from the old station, we always tell that story about Dirk Diggler. Roger Flemmer and Dirk Diggler are going to lunch together. America at Night, back in a moment.

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6: This story is brewing. Texas Tech quarterback Brendan Sorsby was banned from playing college football after he admitted to betting on his Texas Tech football team. Well, he sued and he won a temporary injunction. Now, Big Ten athletic directors want to ban any team from playing Texas Tech. The University of Georgia has sent out a notice saying that it's banning its teams from scheduling any future games with Texas Tech. Nebraska has said they're not going to play any contests versus Texas Tech in any sport. They also said that if you currently have a contest scheduled with Texas Tech, call the athletic director immediately. So this is a brewing story. Texas Tech, the courts are allowing him to play, and the other teams are saying, we're not going to even schedule anything with Texas Tech. This is going to be a big story the rest of the week, so stick around for that. Tomorrow on the show, Vice President Mike Pence. Come back for that. We thank everybody for hanging out with us tonight. Our executive director is Tom DeLack. Our engineer tonight is Richard Good. I'm McGraw-Milhaven. This is America at Night on Westwood One. We'll see you tomorrow.

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2: From ABC News, I'm Stephanie Officer. President Trump Monday struggling to keep the fragile ceasefire between Israel and Iran in place after both sides fired on each other over the weekend. That agreement still in place for now. ABC's Jonathan Carl.
3: In a televised address, Israeli Prime Minister Netanyahu remained defiant. If the terrorist regime makes the mistake of attacking us again, he said, we will respond with force. Iran's top negotiator was equally defiant, saying we're going to fight at our own time and negotiate at our own time.
2: In California, grocery store chain Kroger will pay out over $1 million to settle a false advertising lawsuit, alleging the company incorrectly reported the calorie counts on several of its own bread products. ABC's Alex Stone.
4: In one example, the DA says Kroger advertised its Carbmaster hamburger buns as having 50 calories when really the buns had 100 calories in them. The DA alleges the calories were undercounted on both the FDA nutrition label and on the advertising on the front of the packaging. And when consumers complained, then the FDA nutrition label was updated, but the DA says the advertising on the bag was not. And for one product, online advertising showing an inaccurate low-calorie count allegedly continued for 2 years.
2: In Elvis's hometown of Tupelo, Mississippi, a group of kids honoring the king of rock and roll nearly five decades after his death. Tributes came from kids ages 7 to 17 shimmering on stage in fancy jumpsuits for the Tupelo Elvis Festival's Youth Tribute Artist Competition last week. They point out they are Elvis tribute artists, not impersonators who pretend to be the artist. Some wore costumes created by B&K Enterprises Costume Company, a company licensed to recreate Elvis's outfits and provide costumes for Elvis movies, musicals, and TV shows. Dave Chappelle returns to Yellow Springs, Colorado this summer for his sixth annual summer camp. 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
2: President Trump on social media applauded Ohio State Senate Republicans for passing a bill to put an amendment on the November ballot to require voters show photo ID at the polls. During a floor debate, Democrat State Senator Bill DeMora said it's a misstep from Republicans.
7: They think this is going to get their voters out to vote. I think that they're wrong.
2: This bill now heads to the State House for debate. President Trump ordering the state lawmakers to pass this now. Jury selection Monday for the man federal prosecutors say started the deadly Palisades fire in California last year. Jonathan Rendernecht has pleaded not guilty to three counts related to arson and faces up to 45 years in prison if convicted. ABC News legal analyst Brian Buckmeyer.
8: It is extremely difficult because the people who face the greatest amount of impact from this damage are the ones most likely to be seated in the jury. And while that doesn't disqualify them outright, they will be asked by the judge, can you put aside any of your feelings, your thoughts, your preconceived notions about the case and put those aside to only listen to the evidence in this case and make a judgment based on that. Based on the nature of the case, I think it will be difficult but not impossible to get a jury.
2: The International Criminal Court's chief prosecutor suspended from his duties Monday. The Netherlands-based ICC has referred Karim Khan for disciplinary proceedings over allegations of sexual misconduct with a female aide. Khan himself has denied any wrongdoing. I'm Stephanie Officer, ABC News.
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2: All right, we're back home, settled in our home studio, ready to take on another week of shows. Thanks for staying up late with us, America at Night. McGraw Millhaven. A little bit later on, we're going to go to Bangor, Maine. Check in with a political reporter from the Bangor Daily News to find out more. They've got a primary up there in Michigan, and everyone's talking about Graham Plattner. That's where we're going to start off this Monday with Scott McFarland, who joins us every Monday to chew on the news of the week. Former CBS newsman. He's now on Substack. He's on YouTube. He's everywhere. He's also with us on Monday. Scott, welcome back to America at Night.
3: Hey, McGraw. Good to be here.
2: You betcha. Let's start off with that Graham Plattner. Democrats got a problem. He's staying in the race, and it looks like he has just enough support to cause a problem. How do you see it?

0: Did I lose you?
1: I'm back. Sorry about the glitch on my end. Got some hardware problem here, but I think I fixed it.
0: All right, good. All right, good. So starting again, 3-2-1, Graham Plattner. the primary's tomorrow. He has just enough support to cause trouble. What do you think?
1: Probably was a bad sign I was silent after you asked the first time, because Graham Plattner, really, it's an uncertain trajectory, isn't it? I mean, there have been these allegations against him, which he vociferously denies. But for Democrats, this is the pivotal race, McGraw. If they're going to win back the U.S. Senate, this is a must win in Maine, not a want to win, but a must win. And if they emerge from the primary with a candidate that is wounded already, Susan Collins has shown she knows how to persevere and win tough races. She did it 6 years ago. She did it 6 years before that. This could be trouble. And I don't know how Democrats navigate it, because the energy is still there behind Plattner.
0: Yeah. And the other thing, too, is, you know, he's a veteran. He's been very truthful about his PTSD. You certainly don't want to put a litmus test where, I mean, nobody's perfect. But how far do these go? And then, of course, you have to deal with the Ken Paxton thing, right? They have their own problems on the other side. It sort of negates criticizing Ken Paxton when you have your own Graham Plattner in the race. I mean, this is sort of, the Democrats are in a no-win situation here.
1: And it's ultimately an older demographic in Maine. A lot of women over the age of 60 who are going to decide who wins this election. So allegations that come with, you know, a strain of misogyny, a strain of chauvinism, don't help that cause. It also really disarms Democrats of their opportunity to more vociferously criticize Ken Paxton if the Texas Republicans can simply respond, well, what about Graham Plattner? Much different set of accusations, much different. Ken Paxton was impeached partly over his. He's enmeshed in a very ugly battle with his ex-wife. Graham Plattner's are different, but in politics, we don't see nuance. These things could ultimately be made into false equivalencies.
0: Yeah, no, that's a good point. Let's move on to Bill Pulte, who was named acting head of the Director of National Intelligence. Republicans pushing back on that. What do we know about this?
1: This is a mess. In part because the president has injected this nomination into the worst possible window of time. Bill Pulte is a polarizing figure. He's a MAGA loyalist who runs a federal housing finance agency, does not appear to have intelligence or national security experience, and that's going to concern Republicans who want an intelligence to be the, you know, director of national intelligence. So he's got some concerns inside his own party. Democrats don't like him at all. They think he's unqualified, and they think he's politically tethered to Trump, which makes him, they think, not the best choice to be charged with national intelligence. The problem gets exacerbated, though, McGraw, because this Friday, like this week, is the deadline for Congress to reauthorize to extend critical foreign intelligence surveillance tools. They've been at a stalemate for months on this. The deadline's finally here, and here's a complication. They've put Bill Pulte as the nominee for Director of National Intelligence. I don't know where they get the Democratic votes to extend those surveillance tools by Friday. Democrats are universally going to say no because of Bill Pulte, and this leaves us at an impasse that could get dangerous.
0: There's also Don Bacon, Republican from Nebraska. He's a wild card. He's not running anymore, a Republican to vote any way he wants. He's been critical, saying that if you drop Bill Pulte, we'll be able to get this FISA thing through.
1: Yeah, he's injected with the truth serum you get when you're retiring from Congress and you are more equipped to say what you feel. And Don Bacon has a long history of being a moderating force here, somebody who will buck his party when he has to in a very purple part of America in Omaha. But he's also speaking for a broader subset. He has the ability to speak his mind because he's not running for re-election. There are Republicans who are running for re-election who'd like to express that same sentiment, but they don't want to run afoul of their voters back home.
0: Yeah, so we'll see how all that plays out. Did I see there's another lawsuit for this UFC fight?
1: Yeah, and so the deadline for the Department of Justice, the Trump administration, to respond is exactly 24 hours from now. They've got to do it by 9 p.m. Eastern on Tuesday. This is being filed by a couple of community organizers from Virginia who live in close proximity to the White House, and they're arguing that it's unlawful, that the White House didn't get proper congressional approval, do the proper environmental studies, do all the things you need to do to have that big an event on White House federal grounds. They're also arguing it's deeply corrupt. They use the words deeply corrupt, saying that this is going to enrich businesses with close ties to the president. The UFC is one of those businesses. Paramount, which will be streaming the fighting, is another one of those businesses that's closely tied to the White House. So they're arguing a level of corruption here that requires the court to intervene. But I got to tell you, it's the 11th hour. I mean, you can see the enormity of that venue on the South Lawn. The tickets have been sold. The fencing's going up. To cancel it now by court order would be, well, that'd be a provocative thing, but the plaintiffs and their lawyer are bullish. They think the law's on their side and that the court will have no choice.
0: Kind of sounds like they're saying they didn't get a permit from City Hall for this thing.
1: Oh, it really sounds like that, doesn't it? And that's, to a degree, a version of what they're arguing, that you needed to get the environmental study. You needed Congress to authorize this type of use of federal lands for a for-profit company. It didn't happen. Is the judge going to look at this and go, I think you're right about this, but I'm not sure you have standing to sue? That's going to be the big thing, McGraw. Do these two community activists in Virginia have the legal footing to file this case? Maybe if Congress filed this case, maybe the court would say you have standing. Or maybe if some other powerful government official filed it, maybe they'd have standing. We'll see if two Virginians, one of whom is a military veteran, can stand up in court and say, I am the justifiable plaintiff you need to act on.
0: I still think the biggest issue are the bugs, the humidity, and then I was reading someone's worried about the bats. I mean, that's a bigger issue than anything else.
1: Well, let me just speak as somebody who's spooked out by bats. That's always the biggest issue for me. I don't care what the context is. There are a lot of issues with the environment in which this is going to be happening. It's summer in the city. It's a swamp to begin with. But the good news for the White House is they're projecting a temperature of about 68 degrees by fight time. That should be fine.
0: All right, good. So we can worry about the Nats some other time. Any news on the slush fund? What's the latest there?
1: Two big court hearings this week. One is Wednesday in Washington, D.C., a lawsuit brought by a government watchdog group that wants a court order to halt the slush fund indefinitely. I'm not sure that watchdog group is going to have what I mentioned earlier. We'll have standing. The court will view as the proper plaintiff for this matter. On Friday in Virginia, different story. A former prosecutor and some other groups that believe they are being disadvantaged by this slush fund, they've sued, saying that only friends of the president will qualify for this slush fund and that that's unlawful, that anybody should be able to qualify. Not sure if they have standing, but they've already secured a judge's order to pause the fund until a hearing on Friday morning in Virginia. Watch this one. That's the one that could move. But I'm actually most curious about what's going on in Florida. In Miami, the federal court there, 35 retired federal judges have asked the court in Miami to investigate whether the whole lawsuit by Trump against his own IRS, the one that gave rise to this slush fund, was, in their words, quote, collusion, fraud, and a deception by Trump. That the lawsuit was bogus. It was a cover for the creation of a slush fund and to exonerate Trump from future IRS audits. The judge is interested enough to ask for filings to be submitted by Friday. Let's see if the judge doesn't launch a full bore investigation into all this.
0: Scott McFarland, our guest for a couple more minutes, former CBS newsman. I want to ask you about the Kristen Welker interview yesterday, but more of a style question. I was distracted by the hee-haw set they were on. Is that a White House thing? Do you think NBC brought in the bales of hay? What about that backdrop? Is that a normal thing when you do an interview like this?
1: First of all, you cannot be credited enough with the strong hee-haw reference there. That was excellent. The show of my youth. God bless you for bringing that one up. That was a site selection disaster. Let me pull back the curtain a little bit. Here in network news, there's like dozens of people involved with those remote network broadcasts, dozens of people, that nobody saw the metal roof and the weather report and thought it'd be a time to change the venue is shocking to me. Not surprising, shocking. They had to know that was a risk and that that's what was going to happen. It really was a distraction. I think it infused that interview with all kinds of bad energy and intensity, and maybe that contributed to him storming off at the end, though I think his storming off was more attributed to Kristen Welker really pressing him on his 2020 election lies. But terms of site selection, that would have been more fitting for Hee Haw. And honestly, the more I think about it, McGraw, it feels like that was a skit on Hee Haw, the way that whole thing played out.
0: I was expecting Roy Clark to sort of chime in with a banjo all of a sudden. I mean,
1: with
0: that's
1: the banjo. With
0: yeah,
1: the banjo.
0: Yeah, yes. Yeah. It's all right. Good. At least you and I are on the same page. Lastly, Scott, I got to ask you about 60 Minutes. We touched on it last week. You're I don't know how biased you are or impartial you are, because as a former CBS newsman, but I mean, you're watching this play out in slow motion. What are your thoughts as a former CBS newsman, as a network guy watching all this?
1: I've been trying to keep my powder dry, but this is a potential disaster. This is like holding a winning lottery ticket next to a flame so you can get a better look at it. You can see it better, but you better not burn and destroy the thing, because you can't get it back. They are playing with fire. Firing Scott Pelley, no matter your thoughts on that, is not the first firing of this month. They fired two other correspondents. Anderson Cooper left. They're down to just three people. They've lost a lot of goodwill. It's a wave of bad publicity, a wave that could do as much damage as the changes do. And I'm not sure how they get ready for week one with partial staff, new leadership, distrust, a morale problem. And oh, by the way, I know a lot of people, a lot of my friends are still there. There's waves of layoffs they fear are coming here, too, because of the decline in television. Just a tough beat, and I hope it survives.
0: Well, and here's the other thing that so many people have made this mistake is, if they're trying to bring in the conservative viewer or the viewer who wasn't watching by doing this, they're not doing that. All they're doing is destroying the people who were going to watch it. So it's sort of a train wreck, right? They're destroying the audience they had, but they're not really going to get the audience they want.
1: That's an impossible thing to do. Yeah, I came up in radio in the 90s, like a lot of people. I was a board operator helping the local affiliate carry the Rush Limbaugh show. I pushed the buttons to run the commercials. Anybody could have tried to put a different show on a different station. Nobody was going to lure Rush's audience over to them doing conservative talk. Nobody's going to lure Fox News's audience doing conservative focused news. It's an unwinnable battle. You can't beat the giant. So I'm not sure if this is even a good strategy, and I'm not sure they're implementing that strategy, even if they're trying to.
0: Yeah, no, it's a good point. Good to see that there is life after being a board op for Rush. You and I started at the same place. You went to network news, and I ended up doing this, so God love you, Scott McFarland.
1: We were both watching Hee Haw, so we got that going for us.
0: Scott McFarland, Substack, YouTube, and with us every Monday. Scott, good stuff. Thanks for coming in, as always.
1: Thanks, McGraw.
0: You got it. There you go. Scott McFarland, the radio man, so you can trust him. All right, here's what we're going to do. In the next half hour, we're going to go to Bangor, Maine, and check in with one of the political writers for the Bangor Daily. Let me get his official title here. For the Bangor Daily News, we're going to do a deep dive into Graham Plattner. Just what are these allegations? Just how truthful they are? How much are rumors? How much are innuendo? How much are social media sort of hype? And how much of it is actually true? And where does it all stand from there? We're going to go and do that. And the next hour, we've got a great story. His first book was a New York Times best-selling book, and he came back with this second story. It's The Story of Birds, A New History from Their Dinosaur Origins to the Present. And oddly enough, a fascinating conversation about birds and how they are the descendants of dinosaurs. We'll do all that. We got lots to get to. Just getting started. McGraw on America at Night, back in a moment.
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1: Hey, this is something we've been talking about for the last couple of weeks, but a new State Department report confirms it. A new State Department report that was commissioned by Congress as part of their duties for appropriations has a report, the State Department, Trump's State Department, says that Iran, Russia, and China and affiliated non-state actors employ anti-Semitic symbols, graffiti, threats, and online propaganda to invoke fear, outrage, and polarize societies and erode public trust. Email seeking, they said, we don't comment on congressional reports or correspondent, a State Department says. But with the rise of social media, there is a growing concern that Russia, China, and Iran are exploiting social divisions to weaken democratic societies from within. So, are we really as anti-Semitic as we portray, or are these bots and social media infecting our brains and trying to amplify and to divide us? Interesting. Who runs these things? Not me. Zuckerberg and Elon Musk and all these big boys, right, who sit at the feet of Donald Trump. They're the ones who are amplifying the hate and making it harder for us to cut a deal with Iran, China, Russia, and everybody else. It is a national security issue, one in which no one seems to be paying attention to, but they're using our own media outlets, our own social media, to sow distrust and to divide the homeland. And yet they go dine with President Trump and hang out with President Trump, and they're the ones spreading all this hate and allowing it to happen. A new State Department report. Sure, it'll make news in the next couple of days. But something we've talked about here for the last couple of months, as you see it online, it's not the United States. It's the Tokyo Rose, and we're just buying into it. Stay right there. We'll go to Bangor, Maine, find out more about this Graham Plattner and just how much trouble are the Democrats in. We'll do that coming up here in just a minute. America at Night, back in a moment.
0: This is America at Night with McGraw-Milhaven.
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6: Well, if you want to know about Maine politics, then you talk to our next guest. He is politics editor of the Bangor Daily News, and he is the gold standard when it comes to Maine and political reporting. Michael Shepherd, welcome to America at Night.
7: Hey, thank you very much for having me.
6: Maine is an interesting state. They got ranked choice voting and a couple of other odd rules that we'll get to in a second. But let's talk Graham Plattner, because everybody wants to know. And here's what's confusing as you look at this from outside of Maine. There's a whole lot of smoke, but what's true and what isn't true? What has Graham Plattner admitted to doing, and what has he been saying recently? Give us a little rundown of all of the other things he has been saying and he has admitted to with all these scandals.
7: That's a complicated question, right? We have to go back.
6: Let's do it this way. Let's start with the text messages, because that seemed to be the thing that sort of started all this. He did admit some things, but what did he actually admit?
7: Sure. So yeah, this started, you know, about 10 days ago with a couple of stories. The Wall Street Journal and New York Times were kind of racing on this story about him sending sexually explicit text messages to other women early in his marriage. His wife had told someone who worked for the campaign, a former state representative up here, who also featured in the October series of controversies around Graham Plattner. That was the Reddit posts and the Nazi link tattoo, right? So this was kind of almost a continuation of that. And, of course, the New York Times came out with a story earlier, well, last week now. Sorry, it's all running together for me at this point.
6: Sure.
7: The stories about women accusing him of toxic behavior, you know, one accusing him of physical intimidation. He's admitted to, you know, some of the things that were alleged in that story, including, you know, heavy drinking and not being the best boyfriend. He's denied the sort of more serious accusations of physical intimidation. That's, you know, yanking a former girlfriend off out of a cab, or you know, grabbing her by the shoulders. So he's denied sort of that most serious conduct, but has been pretty open with his struggles with PTSD coming out of the military, and has sort of linked that to that. So in a nutshell, that's where we stand on the Graham Plattner situation there.
6: There's also some allegations of some inappropriate texting to children. What's that rumor going around? And has he acknowledged that at all?
7: Well, that's unfounded. He had a profile on the messaging app Kik, and Kik, of course, has been it's a messaging app that has been used in sexual, you know, predation cases and things like that. But that's not, you know, there's only evidence that he had a profile on it. He had a shirtless profile picture on it. But there's no evidence that he messaged anyone who was underage or anything like that at this point.
6: Let's talk about before all this happened. He was well in the lead of the polls. What's been the reaction to some of the voters up in Maine since this all has happened?
7: Yeah, I mean, it's been kind of what you would expect, I think, in this era, right? I mean, he's still drawing big crowds. The people who are with him are still with him. I think most Democrats in the state, when faced with the choice of Graham Plattner versus Susan Collins, fast forward to November, would probably vote for him. I think it's really about the voters in the middle. And after Tuesday, it's going to be about the voters in the middle, right? Susan Collins has always outkicked her coverage when it comes to how Republicans poll in this state, which is much more of a Democratic leaning state than it was when she found it, certainly in 1996 when she was elected, but, you know, even just before the Trump era. So I think that the coalition around her is changing. She was able to kind of pull that race back from the brink in 2020, a race that a lot of people thought she was going to lose. She was down in every single poll, and ended up beating her challenger by 9 points in a year where Joe Biden won the state by nearly that much, right? So she's proven to be a really good electoral performer. And so I think the real challenge now for Graham Plattner is, assuming he wins that nomination tomorrow, can he win the middle of that electorate that's been kind of tied to Collins in the past?
6: Yeah. Is his wife still with him?
7: Yes, sir.
6: Very much so.
7: Very much so. Yeah, she's been at events with him. She's made videos, like, looking at, you know, defending him here. She's all in, that's for sure.
6: Yeah. Explain ranked choice voting. Janet Mills is still on the ballot. Do they have ranked choice voting for the primaries? And what does that
7: do?
6: What does that do for the middle? I mean, explain that Rubik's Cube.
7: Yeah, so this is, it's obviously a primary, right? So Janet Mills is still in the race, and ranked choice voting gives you a little bit more license, right, to pick someone who might be more of a long shot. You can let that ballot string out and eventually get to the person you think is going to win. In this case, it's a three-way primary. You've got Plattner, you've got Governor Janet Mills, who suspended her campaign in April, and then we've got another candidate, actually, who was the 2024 nominee, the Democratic nominee against Angus King. So Angus King runs on an independent line up here. So he was a long shot candidate essentially in that race. His name is a Democrat named David Costello, who's barely campaigned, barely raised money, has been polling around 5% or maybe less. So there was a poll out today that had Mills at about 15. Amazing that this is being polled, right? And just like everything up here, high interest. And, you know, Plattner was hanging out around, I think it was, 60% or so. So he's obviously in very little danger here. I feel like even if it goes to a ranked choice count, meaning on election night, he gets less than 50% of the vote. So we have lots of interesting races up here that are crowded with ranked choice voting this year. This is probably the least interesting one sort of electorally, but is the one we're talking about here. That's for sure.
6: And then what's the rule where even if he wins, he can take himself off the ballot at some point this summer?
7: He can do that. I think it's pretty unlikely at that point. He'll hold all the cards. So, but yes, you can. Parties can replace a candidate who drops out of the race after, for about a month after the election. So, it's usually used for, you know, the legislature, right? You hold your place on the ballot and you go find someone who actually wants to run for the seat. Used a lot. There are some notable examples here of lawmakers who have been elected that way, but we've never seen that for a high office like this. So it's pretty unprecedented for to invoke those rules. It's really meant for an emergency. Someone dies or drops out or something like that.
6: Gotcha.
7: So it would really be a pretty shocking outcome, I think, at this point.
6: He's been very forthcoming with his struggles with PTSD. How long ago was that? And was drinking involved? And has he talked about his drinking and or has he stopped drinking?
7: I don't think he certainly hasn't stopped. I mean, I've seen photos of him on the trail, but I think he has said that he struggled with alcohol, around about a decade ago. He did some tours of duty as a defense contractor as well, and reestablished himself in Maine around 2020, 21, that area. So he's been back here for a while doing what he does. He's an oyster farmer. And so, yeah, it's been, I would say, 5 to 10 years where he was kind of in that sort of period of his life.
6: Yeah. And then the other question, I guess, is Democrats, the nervous Nelly Democrats, have to be wondering if there's another shoe to drop after the election.
7: Well, that's the problem. I think, and the problem for any campaign is when people are so fearful of the next thing. And the next thing doesn't have to be itself, right, the kill shot for a campaign. It's just the sort of din of this. And is there more? And he's certainly been asked during this campaign, is there more? Is there more? Is there more? There was more, right? And again, people have their sort of level of risk aversion and their risk tolerance. And it's when you see it yourself. But I think that this has not been, at least to now, right, not been bad enough to end his campaign. I think it's certainly, you talk to a lot of Democrats here, lawmakers, operatives. I mean, they may be hanging with him, but look, I think

0: a few things with Susan Collins. Number one, she has a very loyal team of people who work here almost separate of the party, right? And if you left them to their own devices, they wouldn't even really be, you know, affiliated with the Republican Party a lot of the time. They work with her and for her, and they have a really unique handle on the state. So I think that is one thing. I mean, they've also been able to manage the party here very well, in that she has not had a primary challenge this entire time, right? Never had a serious primary challenger who made it to Election Day. She's unopposed on this year's ballot. So she's been able to keep the party here, particularly since 2020, you know, happy enough with her to manage the vote she's taken, like convicting Donald Trump on his final impeachment charge, right? There was some upset in local party committees, but it was mostly squashed. So again, she's one of those people, I think, that the party here is realizing increasingly that, look, this might be the only Republican we can elect statewide here. I mean, it's a state controlled by Democrats everywhere else right now. So I think the party is kind of realizing, right, the importance of that seat and what it may look like if someone like Susan Collins isn't the candidate up there. So I think it's a grand bargain for the party right now.
1: Yeah, and Agnes King, the other senator, he's an independent who caucuses with the Democrats. So there's a bit of an independent streak going on up there, up in Maine.
0: Yeah, and he was a governor before that. Then he was a longtime Democrat, became an independent because we were going to nominate, the Maine Democrats were going to nominate the former governor in 1994 to run for run for his old seat. So, and in that election, Angus King was the independent. The former Democratic governor was the Democratic nominee, and Susan Collins was the Republican nominee. She got third place at that election. So, yeah, it's Maine's a funny state like that.
1: Yeah, Janet Mills, from all accounts, seems to be a popular Democratic governor. She decided to run for Senate, saw the popularity of this Graham Plattner, and backed out. Now, with this going on, what is she saying?
0: Yeah, not much. I mean, she's been pretty scarce since dropping out of this race in April, and I mean, she's played with it a little bit. She's come out and said, look, I'm still on the ballot, but she has not actively campaigned in any way. She has not gotten out there in the past week since these sort of new shoes have dropped on Plattner. So I think one of her last big plays in that campaign was a round of attack ads, basically saying this guy's unelectable, and whether it's now or whether it's later, the Republicans are gonna use this stuff against him. And I think her supporters are having a little bit of an I told you so moment. But, well, let's face it, right? She's in this position because she didn't run a very good campaign and he ran a better one. So you have to, I think there's a lot of factors in there. Her age, right? She would have been 79 when she took office. She would have been limited to one term. She sort of set that limit right up from the outset. So I think in the post Joe Biden party, there was a little crack in the door because of that for someone like Graham Plattner, and he took advantage.
1: Yeah, but I mean, there's no doubt, right, that people are calling him a Democratic Trump. I don't know if that's the case, but he does have a popular streak to him, does he not?
0: Absolutely. I mean, I think he is, likening anyone to Trump, right, is difficult in politics. I think a lot of people have made those comparisons, but, you know, with a lot of people, and it certainly doesn't fit super cleanly with Graham Plattner, but I do think that he is what the kind of person that Democrats are seeing as an antidote to Trump, right? Why can't we have our own jerk because they've got theirs, right? And I think that is a little bit of that's reductive too, but I think that people are a little more tolerant of behavior that they may not have tolerated before because of the occupant of the White House and what Republicans have been willing to forgive too. So I think this is definitely an example of, you know, the backlash to the backlash a little bit.
1: Yeah. He's an oyster farmer, but does he have any political experience? Right, we said he was in the military, an oyster farmer. Does he have any other background in terms of politics?
0: Not at all, really. I mean, he's someone who's donated to candidates here and there. He was the appointed harbor master, which is really like almost a ceremonial office here. If there's a problem in the water, you got to go fix it or find someone to go take care of it. So other than that, and being on the planning board in his little town, that's about it. So not really.
1: Yeah. But the National Democratic Party still backing him, correct? They

0: still haven't turned their back on him, correct?
1: Yeah, and I don't expect them to, right? This is one of four seats, right? Ohio, Michigan, and North Carolina, Maine. There's really, you can't really see a good path for Democrats to win the Senate without Maine. So I think that everyone is locked in this, right? Schumer recruited Mills, but he's riding with Plattner now because Plattner is going to be the nominee, barring some sort of shocker, story of the century tomorrow. So I think that everyone is kind of making their bed and just kind of hoping and praying that there's nothing that can derail this campaign. So that's a big if right now for a candidate like Graham Plattner against a really good candidate like Susan Collins.
0: Michael Shepard, he is the go-to, the gold standard when it comes to politics reporting, the banger daily news. You want to know what's going on? You get to the local newspaper, man. He knows what's going on. Michael Shepard, thanks for joining us on a busy, busy night. I know you're going to have a busy day tomorrow. Thanks for spending a couple minutes with us today and laying the groundwork for us.
1: Thank you, sir.
0: You got it. Michael Shepard with the banger daily news. America at Night, back in a moment.
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0: 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You can sign up for the text message. It's a daily text message that Alex sends out each and every night and gives you a sense of who's going to be on the show. All you do is text your name and text us and say you want the roundup, anything like that. And then Alex will send you a link. You fill out that link, and you'll be on the list. It's as simple as that. Tomorrow, if you are signed up for the text message alerts, you will find out that on tomorrow's show, former Vice President Mike Pence is going to be joining us. He's out with a brand new book. So former Vice President Mike Pence is going to be joining us tomorrow on the show. And so keep your fingers crossed. I got word from his people late today, right before we were getting on the air, that he is going to be nice enough to join us. He's got a new book out. He's making the rounds. And he said, sure, he's an old radio guy. Got his start in radio. Can't be all bad. I've always liked Mike Pence for that reason. There's his life after radio. Started off in radio, and he rose to Vice President of the United States. So who knew? Stay right there. There is a new book out called The Story of Birds and How Birds Are Descendants of Dinosaurs. How does that make any sense? The book is called The Story of Birds. So, The Story of Birds on the next America at Night. Our executive director is Tom DeLack tonight. Our engineer is Richard Good. I'm McGraw-Milhaven. This is America at Night on Westwood One.

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5: From ABC News, I'm Stephanie Officer. President Trump has now become the first sitting U.S. president to attend an NBA Finals game Monday with his appearance at the New York Knicks versus San Antonio Spurs game at Madison Square Garden. It's a decision many are criticizing after it brought strict security in and around MSG and shut out fans who wanted to be outside the arena for its traditional watch party. NBA Commissioner Adam Silver.
6: Oh, he's a genuine Knicks fan, and so yes, there's some inconvenience to the fans here, but one looking around this arena, it's packed. So people listen, they came early, they got through whatever extra security which is necessary. So as I said, I think we should be using sports to create more of a sense of community with people, not less.
5: The Knicks lost to the Spurs 115-111, their first loss in 46 days. The Spurs pushing the series 2-1. They play again at MSG Wednesday. It appears the Los Angeles mayor's race is now set for November. Registered Republican Spencer Pratt will not be in it, according to a projection by ABC News.
7: As additional ballots have been counted, with around 80% of Californians voting by mail, now Nithya Raman is projected to face Karen Bass in a runoff election for mayor of Los Angeles in November. The progressive candidate has seen her numbers rising as more mail-in ballots have arrived. She edged out Spencer Pratt, who President Trump had said was MAGA, in a city where only 15% of voters are registered Republicans. November's race now to be two Democrats, Karen Bass and Nithya Raman, facing off against each other. Alex Stone, ABC News, Los Angeles.
5: Some McDonald's restaurants are introducing a new AI-powered drive-thru. The company says it's part of their new global strategy. ABC's Elizabeth Schulze.
8: Was that with Hunter sauce and demon sauce?
9: Yes.
10: The chatbot nicknamed Archie, taking orders in English and Spanish.
8: ¿Qué te gustaría ordenar?
10: McDonald's CEO saying it's 90% accurate. And writing in a memo, the Golden Arches is launching a new strategy as more of the customer journey becomes automated.
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9: With the first World Cup just days away, hundreds of concession workers at Los Angeles' SoFi Stadium have authorized a possible strike against the stadium's food service operator. ABC's Christian Cordero.
13: They voted overwhelmingly to authorize the strike. It doesn't necessarily mean that they will strike, but they're effectively putting those on the other side of the table on notice that they can walk off the job anytime between now and Friday, presumably, because that's when the deadline is for the first World Cup match here in the U.S.
9: A Louisiana man recovering from injuries after trying to evade cops Sunday by leaping into an alligator-infested swamp. It went about how you'd expect.
14: Louisiana state troopers pulled over a drunk driving suspect on an elevated highway just outside New Orleans. But before they could finish the sobriety test, the man jumped off the highway and into the alligator-infested swamp. Trooper Kyle Wagner says one of the gators attacked. But even with bite wounds, the man continued deeper into the marsh.
15: Even after getting attacked by an alligator, he continued to evade arrest.
14: Wagner says they did eventually catch the man, and after he was treated for alligator bites, arrested him on drunk driving charges. Chris Miller, ABC News, New Orleans.
9: This spring so far has been the second warmest on record in the U.S. A new report from the National Oceanic and Atmospheric Administration found Arizona, Colorado, New Mexico, and Texas all had their warmest springs since records began in 1895. All of the lower 48 states had higher than average temperatures. I'm Stephanie Officer, ABC News.
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1: Westwood One presents America at Night. 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
2: Hey, the story of birds is coming up here. Yeah, they're descendants of dinosaurs. Who knew? I'm a descendant of Neanderthal. I'm just teasing you. Hey, but we do have some breaking news here real quick. Nithya Raymond, the progressive Democrat who drew comparisons to New York's Mayor Zoran Mondani, will face Mayor Karen Bass in the two-person race for the mayor of Los Angeles. She was a city council member and a former Bass ally. She was behind in the initial vote, but the votes, right, was delayed voting and absentee voting and mail-in votes, so that takes a while in California. She edged out Spencer Pratt, so he's out, the reality star. He's out, who made a lot of provocative ads online. He's out, and Karen Bass is in, and this Nithya Raymond, the progressive Democrat, is in. There's also breaking news. Steve Hilton, Republican, Steve Hilton, has held on to that second spot in the governor's race. So Tom Steyer, who spent, I want to say, $200 million on his race to become governor, comes in third. And Republican, former Fox News guy, Steve Hilton, holds on. So it will be a Democrat versus a Republican in the governor's race in California come November. Kind of interesting. A lot of people complaining about the votes being rigged and everything else. But Steve Hilton able to hold on and had enough votes to hold off the billionaire who's using his own money. So Steve Hilton is in the final two runoff. Stay right there. When we come back, we can talk about all that in hour number three with open phones. But stay right there. When we come back, there's the story of birds. It's a new history from their dinosaur origins to the present. The author wrote a New York Times bestselling author. This is his second book. We'll come back and talk with him coming up here in just a minute. Don't forget the text line and the phone lines and everything else. 1-844-2-McGraw, 1-844-262-4729. Give us a call. I'll try and work your question or text into the conversation. Stay right there. America at Night. Back in a moment.
1: This is America at Night with McGraw-Milhaven.

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3: 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America at Night with McGraw-Milhaven.
12: It's America at Night with McGraw-Milhaven, and you're in for a treat tonight. It's a New York Times best-selling book. It is called The Story of Birds, A New History of Their Dinosaur Origins to the Present. And that encompasses a lot of years. The author is Steve Brusetti. Steve, welcome to America at Night. Thanks for joining us.
13: Really happy to join you guys. I'm joining you from Scotland, where I live, but I grew up in Illinois, out in farm country in Ottawa, Illinois. So I always love talking to folks back home, especially when I have a book to promote.
12: How did you fall in love with dinosaurs or birds or both?
13: Yeah, well, I originally fell in love with dinosaurs. I must admit that when I was young, I was kind of scared of birds. We can get to that, or maybe I should avoid that because it loses me some credibility. But when I was a teenager, I really got enthralled with dinosaurs. You know, I became obsessed with T-Rex and Triceratops and these ancient creatures, you know, that lived so long ago that seemed like they were, you know, dragons or sea monsters. You know, they were real, and I could go up to the Field Museum in Chicago or the Burpee Museum in Rockford, Illinois, and see their fossils, and it just blew me away. And, you know, I was lucky that I had my youngest brother, Chris, at the time, was really into dinosaurs, and so that's how I got into it, really just hanging around with him, talking to him, reading the books that he had. He's turned his bedroom into a dinosaur museum back home in Ottawa, Illinois, and little did I know that this quirky little interest that we started to share would turn into something that would be a career for me.
12: Most kids fall in love with dinosaurs, but they grow out of it. I guess you just never grew out of it then.
13: I never did. No, I never did. I came to it a little bit later, maybe. I was about 14, 15 years old, so I was not one of those five-year-olds tell you the name of every dinosaur and correct your pronunciation. Chris, my brother, very much was. I have a six-year-old son now, and he is not so into dinosaurs. You know, he knows some things just through osmosis by being around me, but he's much more into outer space. And so the stuff he knows is just wild. It's incredible. He can tell you all these different stars and all these different galaxies. And I, at that age, I could tell you all about all the American League RBI leaders. I could tell you anything you want to know about the Chicago Bulls, but I didn't get into science till I was a little bit older.
12: All right. Steve Brusetti is our guest. He's a New York Times best-selling author. He's a world-renowned paleontologist, the best-selling author of the last book, The Rise and Fall of Dinosaurs. You've also been a technical consultant on the Jurassic World movie, so you are the man to talk to. Tell me about the story of birds. And you want to start at the beginning or you want to start at the end? Because you say the birds we see today are distant relatives of dinosaurs. How? Explain that to us.
13: Well, I'll start at the end, I suppose, with the birds that we all know and love. I mean, birds are so familiar to us. There's over 10,000 species of birds that live today, and some of them, whether they're robins or blackbirds or sparrows or pigeons, are just so common. We encounter them pretty much every day, and some of us have birds as pets. Many of us go bird watching, and a lot of us, you know, enjoy a good chicken dinner. So birds are just a pretty normal part of our world, but they have this incredible deep evolutionary history that goes back many, many, many tens of millions of years. And believe it or not, it's actually the dinosaurs that were the ancestors of birds. So today's birds evolved from the dinosaurs. They have dinosaur DNA. They have dinosaur blood in their veins. They very much came from the velociraptor type of dinosaurs. And that is, to me, is really incredible that when you look at a bird at your bird feeder, you are looking at a real dinosaur, really, because birds, they are part of the dinosaur family tree. They're just one strange group of dinosaurs that got small and evolved wings and started to fly. And in that way, birds are kind of like bats. You know, bats are mammals like us. Of course they are. They have hair and feed their babies milk, and they evolve from other mammals. They're part of the mammal family tree. But they're a strange type of mammal that flies. And birds are the dinosaur version of that. The difference, of course, being that birds are the only dinosaurs that live on today, the only ones that have made it through all the whims of fate of extinctions, asteroids and volcanoes and drifting continents and changing temperatures, whereas we still have many types of mammals around today. So when it comes down to it, We still share the world with some dinosaurs, and I just find that really, really cool.
12: Did we know this, or is this something new that you discovered?
13: I wish I could claim this, because it's such a big and bold idea. It's one of the most important things, one of the most important facts about our world that's ever been discovered by paleontologists, but is not brazen paleontologists of my generation that have made this bold new theory. No, quite the opposite. It's an old idea. It goes back to the 1860s, to the time of Charles Darwin. It was actually just a few years after Darwin wrote his famous book, The Origin of Species, in which he laid out his new theory of evolution by natural selection. It was only a few years after that that scientists in England started to notice similarities in the bones between birds and some reptiles that live today. And they proposed this idea that maybe birds are linked to reptiles. Maybe if Darwin is right and species evolved, that birds evolved from reptiles. And it was things like the feet. You look at the foot of a chicken, and many of you listening, maybe you've done this. Maybe you've had pet chickens, or maybe you've eaten chicken feet. They're covered in scales. They have claws. They look very reptilian, for lack of a better word. And it was those kind of similarities that these scientists started to note. And then, in 1861, something truly remarkable happened. A fossil was pulled out of a limestone quarry in southern Germany. It was a fossil that was about 150 million years old, and it looked like it was half dinosaur, half bird. So it had feathers and wings. It was clearly a bird, but it also had sharp teeth in its jaws instead of a beak. It had big claws on its hands. It had a long tail. It looked a lot like some of the skeletons of some of these small dinosaurs that were just starting to be discovered. So these scientists in England in the 1860s made the link that, yes, birds and reptiles share similarities, and it was really through the dinosaurs millions of years ago that birds came in to being. And this idea, by the end of the 1860s, actually was pretty widespread. I mean, you could have walked around the streets of London and maybe not everybody would have heard of it, but people would have known. There were all these public lectures about it. It was an idea that people were talking about. But then it started to go out of favor, because in the 1870s, 1880s, and a little bit onwards, the American frontier opened, and these giant dinosaur skeletons were discovered. T-Rex and Brontosaurus and Brachiosaurus. And these things were so huge. They were so monstrous. They were nothing like birds. And so people started to say, well, how could birds have anything to do with these primeval reptilian dinosaur monsters? And the idea went out of favor for about 100 years, until the discovery of some really remarkable dinosaur skeletons of small raptor dinosaurs like Velociraptor that were not big brutish monsters. They were small, they were lightweight, they were fast, they had long arms, they had big brains. And so from the discovery of these creatures, this idea that birds came from dinosaurs was resurrected, and then eventually basically proven by the discovery of fossil dinosaurs with feathers all over their bodies.
12: Mm. The Story of Birds is the book, A New History from Their Dinosaur Origins to the Present. Steve Brusetti is our guest, a world-renowned paleontologist. The book, The Story of Birds, on the New York Times bestseller list. I guess, and as we said, you're a consultant for the Jurassic Park, Jurassic
13: That's
12: World
13: right. Yeah.
12: Movies. Do we have dinosaur DNA available to sort of test against a chicken or a turkey or anything like that?
13: Yeah, oh, that's a great question. And I wish I could tell you yes, but we don't. And believe me, a lot of paleontologists have looked for dinosaur DNA. Ever since the first Jurassic Park came out, I think every paleontologist knows that if they're the first one to find dinosaur DNA, they're going to become pretty famous. But nobody's done it, just because DNA, you know, it's a chemical, basically, and it breaks down very quickly once an animal dies. And the oldest DNA that's ever been found, you know, inside a fossil bone, well preserved, is about a million or a million and a half years old. And that's in a mammoth bone. Now, T-Rex lived 66 million years ago. Brachiosaurus and Stegosaurus lived 150 million years ago. So it seems quite unlikely that DNA can be preserved. I don't want to say impossible. You know, that's a word a scientist should rarely use. You know, maybe there's some way it could be preserved and be found, but so far we don't have it. However, what we do have is the DNA of modern day species, and you can build family trees. You know, very similar actually to how, you know, DNA is used as a paternity test on the talk shows. You know, DNA carries a genetic record. And when you make these family trees for modern animals, it's very clear birds actually nest within the reptiles. Birds are the most closest relatives to crocodiles. Crocodiles are actually closer to birds, more closely related than they are to lizards, to snakes, to turtles, to other reptilian creatures. So the DNA definitely proves that birds are reptiles, that they evolved from reptiles. And someday, maybe somebody will find some T-Rex DNA or some Velociraptor DNA. The odds are low, but you never know. And when that happens, I am very confident that the paternity test would show that these dinosaurs and birds are very, very closely linked. However, there's lots of other evidence as well. And when we find feathers on dinosaur fossils, that really was the final evidence that seal the deal. So we don't really need the DNA. It would be great if we had it. It would also be great, of course, for the movies, but for now we don't.
12: Alligators are from dinosaurs then, right? If they're from birds and birds are from dinosaurs, then alligators are from dinosaurs.
13: They're very close cousins. So they're not like an ancestor of dinosaurs, or they're not a part of the dinosaur group itself, but they're a very close cousin, just kind of like how dogs and cats are close cousins.
12: All right, the book is The Story of Birds. Steve Broussardi, our guest, New York Times bestselling book. Let's go back. Is it true, Steve, that dinosaurs ruled the world until a meteor came in and hit the Earth and ruined all the dinosaurs? Is that fact, or is that still up for debate?
13: Is pretty much fact, I think we can say. So it is a fact that an asteroid hit the Earth 66 million years ago at the same time that all dinosaurs except for birds disappear forever from the fossil record. And we know that there was an asteroid because it left a crater. It left a hole more than 100 miles wide that's now down in the Yucatan Peninsula and in Mexico. Now, most of that crater is covered by the water, the Gulf of Mexico, but parts of it you can still see it on land. And you can very accurately date craters because whenever you get rocks that are melted under extreme pressure, once they form a solid rock again, they have a chemical signature basically of how old the rock is. So we know that this giant asteroid, and it was giant, I mean, this was a 6 mile wide rock, the biggest asteroid to hit the Earth in at least the last half a billion years. And when it hit, you know, based on the size of the crater, we can estimate that it would have released more energy than like a billion nuclear bombs put together, if you can imagine something so catastrophic. And it was all that energy that triggered earthquakes and tsunamis and wildfires, and that just reshaped the Earth really quickly. And over many years, though, things would get even worse because the soot from the fires and all the dust and dirt and grime from the collision of the asteroid, that stuff went into the atmosphere. And it blocked out the sun for at least a few years, maybe up to a decade or so, but the Earth would have gone dark and cold, and ecosystems would have collapsed. The forests would have died down. And that's why a lot of animals died. 75% of all species disappear from the fossil record. If you were alive on the day the asteroid hit, your entire species had only a 1 in 4 chance of surviving. And when it came down to it, if you were big and you needed to eat a lot of food and you couldn't hide away very easily from the fires and the earthquakes and so on, you were in trouble. And that's probably why most of the dinosaurs died. But birds, which are smaller, which can fly away from danger more easily, and of course some furry little creatures, the mammal ancestors of us, who were small, who could hide away easily, who didn't need to eat a lot, they were the survivors. And then as the world healed, they could forge a new world as the extinction faded into memory.
12: All right, that is a good place to take a quick break. The book is called The Story of Birds, really the story of the world, really, when you think about it. A new history from their dinosaur origins to the present. Steve Broussardi is our guest. It's a New York Times best-selling book. He has written The Rise and Fall of Dinosaurs. He's also a consultant on the Jurassic Park, Jurassic World movies. More with Steve and the book, The Story of Birds, in a moment. America at Night, back in just one moment.
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1: The book is called The Story of Birds. It's a New York Times best-selling book. It is published by Mariner Books, and our author is Steve Busotti, who is a world-renowned paleontologist. Steve, take me through. We just left off where the crater just hit the Yucatan Peninsula, and it has destroyed the dinosaurs. And we understand the birds survived. But before that, dinosaurs, how did dinosaurs transform into birds? Explain that sort of evolution of how you became a dinosaur and then dinosaurs got to fly. Talk about that and sort of how the origins of the birds came to be.
2: This is one of the great evolutionary transitions in the history of life. When one type of animal with a body that's been really well suited to living in a certain way, living in a certain environment, radically changes so it can live in a new way and live in a new place. And so a dinosaur, a meat-eating dinosaur that was a ferocious creature at home on the ground, transforming into a small feathered flying bird that could take to the skies, break the bonds of gravity. That was a remarkable transition. And we have fossils that show us how it happened. We don't have every fossil that tells us every single stage, but we have enough fossils, especially of these feather-covered dinosaurs from China. You have these entire ecosystems buried by volcanoes, kind of like Pompeii, and it locked in the feathers and the fine details. So we have these really high-quality fossils. And we can actually see that there were some dinosaurs, the raptor dinosaurs, that got small, and these are the ones that became birds. But in order to do so, really, they had to refashion themselves. And what was key was feathers. Feathers are really what makes birds, right? If you see a feather today fluttering around in the breeze, you know a bird was there. If you ask somebody, you know, why is an ostrich a bird? Why is a penguin a bird, even though they don't fly through the air like others? Well, they have feathers. But now we know that a lot of dinosaurs had feathers. And we know that a lot of dinosaurs had very simple feathers. That's how feathers started out. They look like little strands of hair. And there's no way they could have been used for flying any more than we can fly with our hair. So feathers, in their simplest form, probably evolved for the same reason hair did in mammals, to help them stay warm, to control their body temperatures. And many dinosaurs probably had these simple, fluffy, hairy feathers, which I know is a weird thing to think about, but we don't often get evidence in the fossil record because feathers don't normally preserve, and you need something really peculiar like a volcano burying an ecosystem to get them. So even something like T-Rex might have had at least some simple feathers. There are tyrannosaurs from China, ancestors of T-Rex, that are covered in feathers. So that's what most dinosaurs were like, but the raptor dinosaurs elaborated those feathers, and as their bodies were getting smaller, they turned those simple feathers, those little hairy feathers, into brushes. The feathers started to branch out. They started to line up those feathers on their arms, and they turned into quill pens that formed wings. And so we have raptor dinosaurs with wings, fossilized raptor dinosaurs. We know Velociraptor itself had a wing from actual fossils. But what's really interesting and what really shocked paleontologists when this was discovered is that the very first wings were really small, far too small to keep these dinosaurs in the air, to provide the lift needed to get airborne, the thrust needed to move through the air. So wings may be first evolved for something else as well, and we think maybe they were used for display, and it was billboards sticking off the arms of these dinosaurs. And then only later, when some of these dinosaurs got so small and those wings, those display billboards got so big, then just by the laws of physics, they could move them around a little bit and they could flutter around a bit in the air. And it's not like they would have just launched skywards, but they could start to maneuver in the air a little bit. And that's all evolution needs, a starting point. So we think that is how some dinosaurs ultimately took to the skies, basically by repurposing these feathers and wings that had evolved for other reasons long before.
1: All right, let me ask you this crazy question. The hair on my arms stood up when you were talking about feathers. Is the hair on the human body, is that a feather that hasn't been developed is a human hair a feather that just hasn't been developed?
2: Quite, because in mammals like us, hair evolved independently of feathers in dinosaurs. So they're separate things in an evolutionary sense. But The hair we have looks a whole lot like the simple feathers that many dinosaurs had. So, in some alternative evolutionary history, yeah, maybe mammals would have elaborated hair, and the hair would have branched out and flattened out and become quill pens and formed wings. That could have happened. Maybe it will happen at some point in the future. But for now, we can see that feathers and hair are similar, but they are different. They evolve separately in birds and mammals. They're made of slightly different components, but very, very, very, very similar. So when you talk about your hair, you know, standing up on your arms, it's that kind of simple hairy stuff that probably a lot of dinosaurs would have had. So when we envision T-Rex or Triceratops or Stegosaurus, we probably want to think of them as having a little bit of fuzz, just like we do.
1: Okay, so are you telling me that the birds today, you got a bluebird, you've got a cardinal, you've got a hen, you've got all sorts of birds, penguins. You're saying all of those birds descended from dinosaurs in one way, shape, or form?
2: That's right. All birds that live today, they come from a great-great-great-great-great-great-great-grandmother bird, basically, or a species of grandmother bird that survived the asteroid when all the other dinosaurs died. And from that survivor, over time, all of the diversity of today's birds, everything from ostriches to penguins to ospreys to hawks to owls to hummingbirds to songbirds, all of today's birds would have sprung from those that ancestral species that survived the extinction.
1: Interesting. Okay, the story of birds. Steve Brusati, our guest, world-renowned paleontologist. The book is The Story of Birds, A New History from Their Dinosaur Origins to the Present, a New York Times bestseller. Lots more to get to. So not all birds survived. You in the book, you talk about an elephant bird. Talk about some of the birds that didn't survive the evolutionary process.
2: Yeah, there have been so many stunning, spectacular, sublime birds that once lived that no longer live today. And we would not know about them. We would have no clue they existed if it wasn't for the fossils they left behind. And a few of my favorite examples, there were, as you mentioned, there were these things called elephant birds that lived in Madagascar, and they were the biggest birds ever, we think. They stood about 10 feet tall. They weighed many, many, many hundreds of pounds, actually more than 1,000 pounds, close to a ton even, some of the biggest ones. They laid eggs the size of watermelons. We have their fossil eggs. They're incredible. They were plant eaters, though, and they could not fly, so they gave up flight in order to get big and to be the top plant eaters on Madagascar for quite a long time. But there were others that were meat eaters. There were these things called terror birds that once lived in South America. After the other dinosaurs died, it was these terror birds that came from that great-great-great-grandmother ancestor that survived. And these terror birds, they beefed themselves up. They got to be bigger than humans. They also stopped flying, but they evolved these new kind of legs that could run really fast and these huge heads with really sharp beaks. They were the top predators in South America for tens of millions of years. And some of them even escaped northwards once South America and North America connected to each other, which was only a few million years ago. So some of these terror birds got up into America, and you can find their fossils in Florida and in Texas. But they did not last very long, probably just because there are already so many wolves and bears and big cats and other predators here in North America. So elephant birds, terror birds, they're some of my favorite examples of birds that were once stunning, big, weird, very successful too. These were major animals in their ecosystems, the biggest plant eaters in Madagascar, the top predators across South America. They once thrived, they once had their day, but they ultimately succumbed to the fate of extinction.
1: All right, we mentioned feathers, you talked about wings. What about the brains? Don't birds have large brains for their bodies?
2: Absolutely do. Birds are smart, and I don't know what it was like when you were young. I mean, when I was growing up in the late 80s, early 90s, people would say this in the schoolyard sometimes, your bird brain. I don't think people say that much anymore, but that was an insult, and it's really unfair. I mean, it's unfair to the person being insulted, but it's more unfair to the birds, because birds are very smart, And that whole bird brain insult, I think, comes from the fact that the brains of birds are generally small, but that's because birds

0: complex songs that they learn at a young age, songs that are akin in some ways to a human language. And there are so many other incredible feats of cognition that birds can do today, and I don't think we celebrate that as much as we should.
1: Yeah, this book is called The Story of Birds. Steve Busotti is our guest. A couple more minutes with him. The fascinating look at birds and how they descended from dinosaurs. Birds today, and Mother Nature, the more you learn, the more you're fascinated by it. But if these birds came from dinosaurs, we know that birds, they migrate every year. But they keep coming back to the same nests, the same places, the same tropics. I mean, it's really amazing when you study a bird and how their just natural instincts are to go back oftentimes to the same place.
0: Some birds are capable of these extreme migrations. You have birds some years that basically go from North Pole to South Pole annually. And some birds, they migrate every year. They come back to the same place. They have like this innate ability, it seems, to know where they are. And that's in large part due to their intelligence. So we don't know if dinosaurs could migrate like that, you know, dinosaurs like T-Rex or Triceratops. And we don't know when exactly in bird evolution these migrations came to be. And it's not that all birds today migrate, but the ones that do, it really is stunning. And it's one of those things that just reminds us of how awesome nature can be.
1: We know that birds often fly in packs. Do we know if dinosaurs traveled in those same types of packs?
0: They might have. We have some evidence from these mass graveyards of dinosaur bones. In some cases, you have dozens, even hundreds of members of the same dinosaur species fossilized together. That's a pretty good sign they were living together. Now, these wouldn't have been flying dinosaurs. They would have lived on the ground, but they were probably living in packs and probably had pretty complex social behaviors, just like a lot of birds do today.
1: You know, that evolutionary tract is really interesting. In the book, you talk about penguins, right? Penguins don't fly, but they fly in the water, which, again, is another sort of symbol of, right, being a dinosaur, I guess.
0: They do. They turn their wings into flippers, basically. But the way they move their wings in the water is basically the same motion that other birds fly through the air with. And it's just that penguins have given up that ability to fly. It was a trade-off in an evolutionary sense so they could become better swimmers and become fish eaters that could race through the oceans. And they are incredible. Penguins today are some of the most charming birds. They're my little boy's favorite birds. In fact, if you ask him what his favorite dinosaur is, he will tell you a penguin. And what he really loves about penguins is that there were once penguins that lived tens of millions of years ago that were huge, that were the size of gorillas. And I talk about these in the book. These are some of the most unexpected, weirdest fossils ever. Penguins the size of gorillas. They were some of the top meat eaters and fish eaters in the Southern Oceans for quite a long time.
1: Steve Busotti, our guest. Last question for you. Is there a bird today that is closest to a dinosaur that you could point to?
0: So all modern birds are, in a genealogical sense, equally closely related to dinosaurs, just like my two brothers and I are equally closely related to our parents. But it's dinosaurs today, like ostriches and cassowaries. These are the dinosaurs today that when I look at them, I really, really gauge, understand that they are real true dinosaurs. Go to a zoo, look at an ostrich, look at a cassowary. These are these giant birds that don't fly anymore. They run around on the ground. Some of them have really big, nasty claws on their feet. They really do look like they're a velociraptor reincarnated. And I think if you stare into the face, into the soul of a cassowary, it all makes sense.
1: That is The Story of Birds. That's the book, The Story of Birds, A New History From Their Dinosaur Origins to the Present, The Story of Birds, a New York Times bestseller. Steve Busotti is our guest. Steve, what a fascinating conversation. Somebody who would have made paleontology this interesting, I might have gone in a different direction. But thank you very much. Good luck with the book. Good luck with the tour. And have a safe trip. And thanks for checking in.
0: Thanks, guys. Take care.
1: The book is called The Story of Birds, A New History From Their Dinosaur Origins to the Present. Steve Busotti is our guest, a New York Times best-selling book, and Steve is a consultant on Jurassic World. America at Night.

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2: The U.S. Treasury quietly released its official financial report for 2025. It appears by its own numbers, the U.S. government seems insolvent. 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Add it all up, and it looks like the U.S. owes more than $130 trillion it doesn't have. 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
0: Hey, we'll take some phone calls next hour, but a little breaking news tonight out of California. Yeah, Spencer Pratt, the reality show adjacent star, fell to third place. It looks like he's out, but former Fox News host Steve Hilton is in. The Republican is projected to advance to the general election, according to the Decision Desk headquarters. Hilton had sort of coalesced all of the support in the GOP with the help of President Trump. The Democratic field remained divided because even people like Eric Swalwell, who had to resign in disgrace over sexual misconduct allegations and then resigned his congressional duties, as well as, I think, there was something like 30-something other people in the ballot. But Steve Hilton has held on. Even all the late voting came in, all the extra votes that came in, all the votes that came in. It took him a week, but it looks like Steve Hilton is going to win. Here's what we're going to do. We're going to take a quick break, and then when we come back, we are going to take your phone calls. 1-844-2-McGraw, 1-844-262-4729. Also, Alex went home early. Got to see if we got any voicemails. Any voicemails? I don't know if we got any voicemails. I'll check in with the guys. But if you're listening to the show and you know it's on a tape, call the show. And if somebody answers, we're live. If somebody doesn't answer, it's Memorex. And then just leave a message and we'll edit that bad boy up and get it on the air. 1-844-2-McGraw, 1-844-262-4729. Text messages, phone calls, all next hour we will get to all of that. As well. And then a little programming note tomorrow. Just got word as we're coming on the air tonight that Vice President Mike Pence is going to be joining us tomorrow night. Vice President Mike Pence, former Vice President Mike Pence, former radio talk show host, Vice President Mike Pence is going to join us tomorrow. So come back for that. America at Night. Tom Dillack is our executive director tonight. Our engineer tonight is Richard Good. I'm McGraw Milhaven. This is America at Night on Westwood One.
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17: From ABC News, I'm Stephanie Officer. Tensions in the Middle East remain high after Iran and Israel reach a temporary agreement to stop firing on each other. ABC's Jonathan Carl.
18: President Trump this morning pleading with both sides, posting on social media, Israel and Iran must immediately stop shooting. Within hours, Iran and Israel backed down. But in a televised address, Israeli Prime Minister Netanyahu remained defiant. If the terrorist regime makes the mistake of attacking us again, he said, we will respond with force.
17: It appears the Los Angeles mayor's race is now set for November, and registered Republican Spencer Pratt will not be in it, according to a projection by ABC News.
19: As additional ballots have been counted, with around 80% of Californians voting by mail, now Nithya Raman is projected to face Karen Bass in a runoff election for mayor of Los Angeles in November. The progressive candidate has seen her numbers rising as more mail-in ballots have arrived. She edged out Spencer Pratt, who President Trump had said was MAGA, in a city where only 15% of voters are registered Republicans. November's race now to be two Democrats, Karen Bass and Nithya Raman, facing off against each other. Alex Stone, ABC News, Los Angeles.
17: Broken speaker, finicky zipper, a growing trend is repair cafes, urging you to fix it instead of pitch it. ABC's Chuck Sievertson.
20: It's part of a new brand of what's called anti-consumerism, efforts to offer an alternative to mass-produced disposable goods that have dominated the economy for the last half century. Repair cafes are free events where volunteers with technical know-how help neighbors fix household items. They started in the Netherlands with a single cafe in 2009 and grew to a global nonprofit. At a recent event in New Paltz, New York, volunteers helped attendees fix items from lamps and knives to sound mixers and bulky zippers.
17: Bill Maher set to receive the Mark Twain Prize for American Humor at the Kennedy Center later this month. You're listening to ABC News.
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17: Ukrainian officials say Russian drone strikes hit a nuclear fuel storage facility near Chernobyl, but radiation levels at the site are stable. Ukraine responding with its own drone strikes. ABC News chief foreign correspondent Ian Panel reporting from Moscow.
23: There are at least 500,000, half a million Russians have lost their lives in this war. Many more, of course, have been wounded. And, of course, that has an impact on immediate family and extended family and friends. And so that makes people even more aware.
17: In Maine Senate race tomorrow, Democrats are divided over their frontrunner Graham Plattner as they hope to unseat Republican Susan Collins. ABC's Jay O'Brien.
24: A report in the New York Times and the Wall Street Journal that Plattner's wife had alerted Plattner's campaign in the early stages of it that she had uncovered before he was a candidate that he had sent a sexually explicit text messages to as many as a dozen women. Plattner and his wife have said that they have reconciled, that they've been to couples therapy. They call those reports gossip, et cetera, et cetera. And then there was reporting last week out of the New York Times that spoke to a number of ex-girlfriends of Plattner, but one in particular alleged, and I'll quote directly from the article, that he was, quote, physically threatening at times.
17: An airline industry trade group warns soaring energy costs can nearly halve profits this year. The Bureau of Transportation Statistics reports U.S. airlines used less fuel in April than they did at the same time last year, but spent about $6 billion more for it. I'm Stephanie Officer, ABC News.
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1: Eric Weinmayer knew the risks. 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He proved it doesn't take sight to reach the top. 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
3: From the wild world of DC politics to America's culture clash, brace yourself for the reality check you've been waiting for. The one and only Mike Gallagher.
4: As we take to the airwaves for a Monday to start what is going to be a very, very busy and important week. Tomorrow, a big primary in states like Maine and South Carolina. A lot on the line. Watching Democrats defend Graham Plattner after the New York Times explosive piece alleging that he committed physical violence against girlfriends, and they're pretending it's anything but physical violence. Really a remarkable thing to watch. But as we get ready to take on a very busy news cycle, I'm reminded of how often the left likes to pretend that Trump and the America First MAGA movement want to erode democracy. They want to pretend that somehow President Trump has thrust our democracy, as they love to repeat, in crisis. Well, we've got a crisis, all right. We got an election integrity crisis of epic proportions. Are you following what's been going on in California? Look at this headline from the New York Post. Spencer Pratt's lead over Nithya Raman nearly vanishes in a bombshell ballot drop. Look at that. Sunday afternoon, almost a week after the actual election, they've suddenly counted up enough votes to show that this little-known socialist city councilwoman named Nithya Raman has overtaken Spencer Pratt for the Los Angeles mayoral race. I'm not going to be surprised if the same thing happens to Steve Hilton. What do they got now? 80-some percent of the votes counted? Because they still can't manage to count the ballots? Because they're corrupt. Because they're rigging the election. California is a place where it's forbidden by law to identify who's actually casting a ballot. California is a place that is trying by law to forbid the federal government from investigating its crooked election process. California is a place that by law hands out voter ID registrations to people with library cards and all kinds of other ridiculous forms of ID in order to be a legitimate voter in California. Look, you know it's a travesty. I know it's a travesty. The California Democrats who've rigged the system know it's a travesty.

0: So what are we going to do about it? There is an answer to this. It's called the Save America Act. There's a very easy, simple, clean, logical answer. Clean up our election mess in this country. Full stop. Hey, John Thune, you going to get off your lazy duff and do something about it? Or are you going to rub your hands together and snicker at this catastrophe in California? Look, it's not hard. This is not a heavy lift. 80% of Americans favor voter ID. 80% of Americans know that what California does is wrong. 80% of Americans reject the crooked, disgusting way that California conducts its elections. President Trump got so angry about it, he stormed off of an interview with Kristen Welker of NBC's Meet the Press. I think they were in Wisconsin in the rain. And she was whining when he started to leave, and he actually stepped on the microphone. He ripped the microphone off of his lapel, and then he stepped on it. I'm sure they'll send him a bill to replace the broken microphone. But she said, there's no evidence of any election fraud. Oh, come on. They didn't let people into the Capitol on January 6th. Come on. Don't believe your lying eyes. Don't look at that video showing all those cops directing people into the Capitol. Forget that. It didn't really happen. That's a figment of your imagination. And he got so mad that he stormed out. And you know what? A lot of people said, good for him. She was interrupting him. She was provoking him. She was being antagonistic. She was treating him in a way that she would never treat a Democrat guest, and there, much less the President of the United States. So I'll play that clip for you. You're going to want to see it and hear it. It's pretty. I mean, we can do that now, in fact, Yasmin. Let's go ahead and play President Trump calling it a day. Now, they're sitting in some tent somewhere. It's raining to beat the band. He said, we suffered through the rain. She was upset because the NBC Meet the Press crew traveled all the way to Wisconsin only for him to storm off. Here's how that went down.
1: Crooked network. Right, let's call it quits because I've had enough. Thank you, darling. Have a good time.
2: Mr. President, I traveled all the way to Wisconsin.
1: I traveled all the way to Wisconsin. On and off in the rain, and I've given you enough time. You ought to straighten out your press because you know what?
0: I traveled all the way to Wisconsin. I traveled all the way here. You're not going to leave, are you? And not only did he leave, he threw the lavalier microphone to the ground, and then he stepped on it. I don't think he did it on purpose, but he accidentally stepped on. What do those mics go for, Eric? Couple grand? Maybe $2,000-$3,000? I mean, they're not cheap. And he just walked. Please, Mr. President. I voted for that. How about you? Good for him. Look, you're not gonna push around the President of the United States. I know the Scott Pelley's of the world think their you-know-what doesn't smell, but it does. And the world knows it smells badly. The media is a joke. Watch the Scott Pelley weepy tour after he got fired from 60 Minutes. And how he's going around saying, I don't think that the people don't trust us. What is that based on? I need data? What do you mean, people? Yeah, there's lots of data. There's lots of data. So look, there's an answer to this, and this is where I want to start here in the Relief Factor Studios on this Monday, June the 8th. And I've got some extraordinary news to share with you. A thank you for our Prison Fellowship Angel Tree campaign. Holy cow. Remember what I said on Friday? Well, you did it. And so all we're going to do is thank you here in a couple of minutes, and I'll give you an update on how many kids you've sponsored. How many children of prisoners you're going to send to summer camp this year. I'm overwhelmed. You know, it's not like things are easy for a lot of people. No question that the economy is challenging for many. And yet what you did, what you achieved in this year's Prison Fellowship Angel Tree Summer Camp campaign is without a doubt a blessing from God in heaven above. Your heart, your love, your generosity. I'll give the actual number here in just a moment. But before we do all of that, I'm going to say this about California. And if you've been following on social media over the weekend, and if you've been paying attention to this bombshell, last-minute, mail-in ballot drop where this little-known radical socialist, Nithya Raman, is suddenly overtaking Spencer Pratt, it feels different this time. I could be wrong. But I feel like it's different this time around. That something is going to, there's going to be a consequence from this. I believe that Republicans in Washington are going to be so pressured to pass the SAVE Act that one way or another, they're going to figure it out. I really do. Maybe that's just a blind naivete on my part. I think something's going to happen as a result of what's going on in California. Do you think I'm right? Doesn't it feel different this time around? Let's see what you think. Flood the zone. I want you to jam up my phone lines with your voice on a Monday here on the Mike Gallagher Show. 800-655-MIKE, 800-655-6453. One number does it all. Call or text, but join us because I want to put your voice front and center on this Monday episode. 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

0: Gallagher.
1: They were not going to let Spencer Pratt win. I'm not sure they'll let Steve Hilton win in the primary from last week. The Decision Desk HQ already projecting that Nithya Raman wins the second of two spots in the Los Angeles mayor nonpartisan primary election. Right off the, soon as she gets ahead, it's declared for her. It's, you know, somebody said this on social media. It's astounding that this could be tolerated in the greatest country in the world. It's truly astounding. It's true. It's absolutely right. It's astounding that this gets, but it does. It is tolerated. They want you to believe that third place jumps to first in every ballot drop after Election Day. No one with a functional brain, you know they've cheated. But yet they're going to pretend that it's all on the up and up. They're going to pretend that what's going on in California is legitimate. And you know what's amazing to me? I mean, I appreciate the people who've called. You haven't blown up my phone lines. I think you're numb to it. You want to know what's astounding? I don't think you're astounded. I think you just accept it. And I'm infuriated that this could happen in the greatest country in the world. You know what they require in California by law to vote? A gym membership. A credit or debit card. A prescription drug label. Those are all acceptable forms for voter ID in California elections. And again, I'm looking up. I figured my lines would be blowing up. No, not kind of a normal day, a couple calls. You may or may, I don't think you even are surprised. You've come to accept it. And that's what's unacceptable. Prove me wrong and tell me if you think it's going to be different this time. Maybe you don't. But if you don't, let me know. 800-655-MIKE. 800-655-6453. I challenge you to tell me that this should happen in the greatest country in the world. Our election system is broken in America. They took COVID and they upended all the election rules in 2020. They did to the federal government what California is doing, has been doing since 2016. 800-655-6453. 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I'm so grateful to Chapter. 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I don't know what I would have done without him. As I turned 65, I needed some help. I needed some guidance. Dorothy is like millions of seniors who was she was in a Medicare plan that just simply didn't fit. She was paying too much. Her husband passed away. Her income was cut in half. Her insurance company hit her with a steep increase in premiums. So she heard about Chapter. 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Here's Mary in Oregon. Hey, Mary, are you accepting what's going on in California?
2: Oh, no, I'm not. I live in Oregon, but I am so outraged of what's going on in California.
1: Yep.
2: I mean, could anything be done about this?
1: Well, how about this? How about passing the Save America Act, John Thune? How about the Senate Majority Leader?
2: What about that? The order that they say, I heard that he can put out an executive order of some sort that could.
1: And a lot of people are wondering about the Supreme Court. Can the Supreme Court step in? But look, here's what has to happen. There's only one solution, Mary. It is absolutely the Save America Act. That has got to pass. And John Thune and Mitch McConnell and Susan Collins and Lisa Murkowski have to be overruled. Period. That's it. That solves it. I mean, that's that. And I think that what the disgraceful, transparently corrupt occurrence in California is going to change things. But I also believe that people are numb. I think Americans accept it. I mean, look, our lines are jammed now after I nudged it a little bit, but it took you a while. John, do you think people are numb, are willing to accept the inevitable here over what's going on in California?
0: They are. Mike, good, great to talk to you. Listen, so I'm
1: Thank
0: talking
1: you.
0: To my wife at dinner with her mother, and I'm going, this is insane. 4 or 5 days to count, and they're like, it came down to one line. They hate Trump. I don't know how a mayoral race in L.A. Can be related to Trump, but it's all Trump. They hate him. He's a Nazi. And next thing you know, it's the normal thing to wait five days.
1: John, they're suing him to stop from any of the 250th anniversary celebrations. They're mad that he's cleaning up and fixing and beautifying D.C. You are so right. They're actually upset at the conditions of the new, the statues and the fountains. They're mad at that, John, because it's him.
0: They didn't want to admit that the fountain has a better reflection to it. There's unbiased people say, yeah, it looks better. I don't know. We're in a mad world. In California, I'm in Oregon. It infuriates me about California.
1: I know it does, John. And it is infuriating, and it's disgusting, and it's wrong. They are. They're suing him to stop. Well, let me give you some good news. I'll give you the final tally of our Prison Fellows Evangel Tree campaign. You blew it out of the water. That good news and more coming up next.
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1: I know Americans are angry. I know people are upset at the state of affairs in this country, but there's a lot of things that I think, good things that are coming. First of all, I don't think the California election process is going to be met with just a lackadaisical response. I really believe that there are going to be consequences to what's happening in California with their election process. And incidentally, don't let them gaslight you about anything, including the midterm elections. Are you seeing the way the map is shaping up? Do you realize that Democrats are going to have to win every single toss-up race in November in order to try to take over control of the House of Representatives? It could happen, I guess, but it's pretty unlikely. It's pretty unlikely. The fact of the matter is, when you look at the way the map is playing out, the numbers favor the Republican Party. Right, according to the Cook Political Report that was just updated over the weekend, Republicans are, don't forget, you need 218 to have a House majority. Republicans right now sit at 212, the Democrats at 205, and there are 18 toss-ups. Republicans only need to win 6 of the 18 toss-up races to retain control of the House. Again, mathematically, it's going to be very difficult for the Democrats to pull it off. Not impossible, but very difficult. So you got to keep fighting. You got to stay engaged. You got to even stay optimistic, even with what you see going on in California. And let me take a moment to share with you something that is very special around here. You and I have been on a journey for the last few weeks to send a bunch of kids to summer camps. These are the children of American prisoners. And every year, we partner with the Prison Fellowship Ministry. You're sending over 1,000 children to Christian summer camps. That means that this audience, in the last month, has gone to MikeOnline.com, and you've contributed over $200,000 to the Prison Fellowship Ministry through the Mike Gallagher Show. Don't tell me radio is dead. Don't tell me talk shows aren't effective. Don't tell me that Americans aren't engaged. For this audience to contribute over $200,000 to send over 1,000 children to these Christian summer camps, that is an absolute God thing, and all I can do is say thank you from the bottom of my heart. You did it. It's one of the best efforts we've ever had together. We've been on this wonderful journey, and I just want to say thank you. We'll do it again next year. God bless you for supporting the Prison Fellowship Ministry. God bless you for making sure that at least 1,000 children are going to spend a week in the sun and the fellowship of other children. And yes, they're going to be exposed to the gospel and to the goodness of God's love. Thank you, thank you, thank you. 22 minutes before the hour, portions of our show brought to you, sponsored by Think Factor. 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Nithya Raman, this little-known socialist L.A. city councilman, the irony of her crying on election night, conceding. Even she couldn't believe that they would cheat the way they've cheated in California. Let's take you back to election night. Here was Nithya Raman essentially conceding the race to Spencer Pratt.
2: Aman Gavidi, I hope you know that everything every person in this room is fighting for in this campaign has been about building a city that's worthy of you and every child in this city.
1: She's not crying now. Now she's popping champagne corks. Now she's celebrating. Now she's ecstatic. The machine took over. They want you to believe that this magical mail-in ballot dump, look, it's just a repeat of every other fraudulent election we've seen in America. Once again, Republican in California in the governor's race, remember in the recall election, Republicans who showed up to vote were told they already voted. A bunch of Republicans were turned away. The Democrats took COVID and they turned the 2020 national election into California. And you better believe if they get control of all three branches of government again, you know this is all we're going to have from here on in. They will make the 2020 election laws that they put into place because of COVID the law of the land. They will nuke the filibuster, and they will absolutely destroy this country. I'm not kidding. I keep thinking about the line from the late Ed Koch, the former mayor of New York. Remember when he said, this is so funny, and he was a piece of work. He once said the people, after an election that didn't go his way, he said, the people have spoken and they must be punished. and that's California. That's, hey, go knock yourself out with the homelessness, with the taxes, with the quality of life, with the crime. You have spoken, now you must be punished. The problem is, it isn't really the voters. It's the machine. It's the beast. And the beast wanted to make sure that Nithya Raman, or Noodles, as Jesse Waters has affectionately nicknamed her, was more popular than Spencer Pratt. Yeah, right. Dave's in Columbus, Ohio. Hey, Dave, welcome back. How are you?
3: I'm fine, Mike. Thank you. Hey, this business in California, yeah, we're numb to it because it's California. But John Thune has got to get off his duff. That's back right. When Sebastian Gorka was still on the radio before he went back to work for Uncle Don, He had a guest on one day, and they were talking about possible replacements as Mitch McConnell's replacement for Senate Majority Leader after he announced he was going to retire. And they bandied about a couple of names. And one of them was Thune, and I remember Sebastian and his guest, I can't remember who it was, they weren't exactly too thrilled when his name came up. The man that they wanted in that spot was Rick Scott from Florida. Yeah.
1: No question. And Seb was right. I remember that. I remember when Seb was expressing lots of dismay over John Thune. Seb was right all along. Rick Scott should be the Senate Majority Leader. You think we'd have any resistance to passing the Save America Act? John Thune, Mitch McConnell, Lisa Murkowski, Susan Collins, these are rhinos. These are establishment dinosaurs of the Republican Party. Everybody knows it. And they want business as usual. They don't want election integrity. They want, at the end of the day, they want to say that we can get along with our country club friends. We want to hang out at the Capitol Grill with Democrats. We want to play nice, and you can't play nice with these people. These people are, you think they want to play nice with you? You think they care about you or me? I mean, Graham Plattner. I watched Ro Khanna on TV yesterday morning. I about fell off the chair. These guys are in a real pickle because the New York Times comes along and quotes girlfriends and women that Graham Plattner, this degenerate candidate for Senate in Maine, the oyster farmer. Yeah, the guy that inherited that mommy paid for, the oyster farm. This guy, according to the New York Times, physically assaulted women. Now, check out what Representative Ro Khanna from the corrupt state of California, Democrat from California, here he was on CBS's Face the Nation yesterday with Margaret Brennan. I watched this knowing full well. Now keep in mind as you see this clip and hear this clip.

0: the forefront of championing women's rights and rights of survivors. But here you have a case of someone who had a dark chapter in his life, who was in toxic relationships, was ashamed about it, who served this country, and the Maine voters are saying, look, let's give him some grace, and his focus is stopping these wars, and it's getting national health insurance, and it's taking on economic inequality.
1: Now, that's Mr. Epstein Files himself. So, well, he was in a toxic relationship. Toxic relationship? According to one of the victims, as reported by the New York Times, he physically assaulted her, left bruises on her. That's assault. And Ro Khanna knows it. But stopping Trump, stopping the Trump agenda, trying to thwart the America First movement, well, that's just more important than a guy who assaults his girlfriends. That's Congressman Ro Khanna looking the New York Times report in the eye and saying, we don't care. We don't care. Believe all women? Nope, not when it comes to raw power, because we are so yearning for the power that we don't care about a guy who evidently assaults women in his life. Wow, that's the state of today's Democrat Party. That's why they're going to lose in November. 800-655-MIKE.

0: Mike Gallagher.
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1: Gym membership. You gotta be able to show a gym membership to get a form of voter ID in California. And they'll tell you that's legitimate. I mean, there's a lot of text messages. Jacksonville, Florida. I am really ticked off at what they've done in California, but I live in Florida. Our elections are counted by 9 p.m. on election night. I cannot do squat in California. Let those morons rot. Yep, the people have spoken, and they must be punished. Minnesota, anyone paying attention can see that something is seriously wrong with our election system. From my perspective, California has created many of its own problems and has failed to take meaningful steps to correct them. As a result, the situation continues to deteriorate. What I find most unfortunate is that many middle-class families and other innocent people are paying the price for decisions they have little control over. I hope those who want a better opportunity are able to find one. In my view, California is dealing with the consequences of its own choices. It's a good point. It's a very thoughtful text. And here's the problem. When we talk about picking up and leaving, there's a lot of families that can't do that. They can't just pick up and move out of California to go to Florida or South Carolina or Alabama or Texas or a state that has more sense than California will ever possess. And it does. It cracks me up. It's actually comical. Here's Anita Vogel from Fox News Channel reporting on what California law says are acceptable forms of voter ID.
2: What happened to California elections?
3: According to the California Secretary of State website, you don't have to have a driver's license or a passport to register to vote in California. You can have alternative forms of ID, like a gym membership card or a prescription drug label or an insurance card. The DOJ sent a lawyer to observe the vote counting process in LA on Friday, and the department currently has a lawsuit before the Ninth Circuit Court of Appeals to open up and audit the voter rolls in California. So far, the state has refused to comply. There are still an estimated 3 million plus ballots left to count, John, statewide, so results could take weeks.
1: 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Mike, congratulations to you and your wonderful audience for donating over $200,000 to the Prison Fellowship Ministry. That's the power of your audience, Mike. You're very special, and your audience is too. Thank you, Orlando, and thank you to everybody who made this campaign. We are so happy around here. I when they said, first of all, you got to understand, the goal of 650 kids is kind of wild, kind of crazy. And all due respect to my colleagues, none of my colleagues have a goal anywhere close to that. And yet, not only did you hit 650, now we're over 1,000. Wow. What an audience. You make it a joy and a privilege and an honor to come to work every day. Coming up, you got to see how fired up President Trump got with Kristen Welker of NBC's Meet the Press. Also, wait till you hear Scott Pelley. Speaking of stuff you can't make up, stick around. More of a busy Breaking News Monday episode of the Mike Gallagher Show coming up. No one likes saying that last goodbye to the furry friend they've loved for years. It's heartbreaking. What makes it harder is knowing how quickly time goes by. One day they're racing to the door. The next day, they're moving slower, sleeping more. 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

0: become the first sitting U.S. president to attend an NBA Finals game Monday with his appearance at the New York Knicks versus San Antonio Spurs game at Madison Square Garden. It's a decision many are criticizing after it brought strict security in and around MSG and shut out fans who wanted to be outside the arena for its traditional watch party. NBA Commissioner Adam Silver.
1: Oh, he's a genuine Knicks fan, and so yes, there's some inconvenience to the fans here, but one looking around this arena, it's packed, so people listen, they came early, they got through whatever extra security which is necessary. So as I said, I think we should be using sports to create more of a sense of community with people, not less.
0: The Knicks lost to the Spurs 115-111, their first loss in 46 days. The Spurs pushing the series 2-1. They play again at MSG Wednesday. It appears the Los Angeles mayor's race is now set for November. Registered Republican Spencer Pratt will not be in it, according to a projection by ABC News.
2: As additional ballots have been counted, with around 80% of Californians voting by mail, now Nithya Raman is projected to face Karen Bass in a runoff election for mayor of Los Angeles in November. The progressive candidate has seen her number rising as more mail-in ballots have arrived. She edged out Spencer Pratt, who President Trump had said was MAGA, in a city where only 15% of voters are registered Republicans. November's race now to be two Democrats, Karen Bass and Nithya Raman, facing off against each other. Alex Stone, ABC News, Los Angeles.
0: Some McDonald's restaurants are introducing a new AI-powered drive-thru. The company says it's part of their new global strategy. ABC's Elizabeth Schulze.
3: Was that with Hunter sauce and demon sauce?
4: Yes.
5: The chatbot, nicknamed Archie, taking orders in English and Spanish.
6: ¿Qué te gustaría ordenar?
5: McDonald's CEO saying it's 90% accurate. And writing in a memo, the Golden Arches is launching a new strategy as more of the customer journey becomes automated.
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0: With the first World Cup just days away, hundreds of concession workers at Los Angeles' SoFi Stadium have authorized a possible strike against the stadium's food service operator. ABC's Christian Cordero.
9: They voted overwhelmingly to authorize the strike. It doesn't necessarily mean that they will strike, but they're effectively putting those on the other side of the table on notice that they can walk off the job anytime between now and Friday, presumably, because that's when the deadline is for the first World Cup match here in the U.S.
0: A Louisiana man recovering from injuries after trying to evade cops Sunday by leaping into an alligator-infested swamp. It went about how you'd expect.
10: Louisiana state troopers pulled over a drunk driving suspect on an elevated highway just outside New Orleans. But before they could finish the sobriety test, the man jumped off the highway and into the alligator-infested swamp. Trooper Kyle Wagner says one of the gators attacked. But even with bite wounds, the man continued deeper into the marsh.
11: Even after getting attacked by an alligator, he continued to evade arrest.
10: Wagner says they did eventually catch the man, and after he was treated for alligator bites, arrested him on drunk driving charges. Chris Miller, ABC News, New Orleans.
0: This spring so far has been the second warmest on record in the U.S. A new report from the National Oceanic and Atmospheric Administration found Arizona, Colorado, New Mexico, and Texas all had their warmest springs since records began in 1895. All of the lower 48 states had higher than average temperatures. I'm Stephanie Officer, ABC News.
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4: 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I just didn't dare dream we could sponsor 1,000 kids. You've soared past that number because of your generosity, because of your heart, because of your determination to save a bunch of kids' souls. And that's what you're doing. I'm angry about what's happening in California, as I'm sure you are. I just saw somebody posted on social media. They popped up a picture of this Nithya Raman, who just mysteriously out of the clear blue came out of nowhere and in a late Sunday afternoon ballot dump displaced Spencer Pratt, the registered Republican and reality TV star. Suddenly it's Nithya Raman, because everybody's clamoring for Mayor Nithya, right? And somebody posted a picture of her and how the Decision Desk HQ has declared her the winner. And the person posted, "This will always be the poster child and face of cheating in elections in the USA. That's all she'll ever be remembered for, a cheater." But what Republicans in 2026 are going to be remembered for is the failure to pass the SAVE Act. And that's a legacy left by John Thune and Mitch McConnell and the establishment Republicans who refuse to hear the more than 80% of Americans who expect reasonable voter ID laws in America, across the board, all 50 states. You do understand that in California, you could use a gym membership as a form of ID to be able to vote. You could, I'm not kidding you, you could use a prescription drug label. You could use a debit card. All of those are acceptable forms for voter ID. And they're going to tell you with a straight face that everything's on the up and up in California. It's a joke. It's a joke. President Trump is so irate about what's happening in California, he stormed out of an interview yesterday with Kristen Welker from NBC. It was actually kind of funny because not only did he pull the microphone off and she's whining, "I came all the way to Wisconsin. You can't leave, Mr. President. What are you doing?" He stepped on the microphone. It was a pretty classic moment that was captured for posterity on yesterday's Meet the Press on NBC.
5: Crooked network. So let's call it quits because I've had enough. Thank you, darling. Have a good time.
6: Mr. President, I traveled all the way to Wisconsin.
5: I traveled all the way to Wisconsin. On and off in the rain, and I've given you enough time. You ought to straighten out your press.
4: Have you ever seen those videos that are satisfying on X and Facebook and Instagram where the bully gets finally popped in the nose? She was berating him and interrupting him and haranguing him, disrespecting the president of the United States, and finally said, "That's enough. Oh, please, Mr. President, I came all the way to Wisconsin for you. I traveled all..." I traveled all. She actually said that out loud, and they aired it. That's what's amazing. What's incredible is they say it out loud. Please, Mr. President, I traveled all this. He's furious. Americans are furious. Californians are furious. We're all irate. Hey, so what are we going to do about it? Well, let's start with John Thune. I've got his number. Think we should promote his number so that you'll... I don't often do that, but I've got it in front of me. Maybe you should call John Thune's office. Stand by. I'm gonna do a little soul searching on that, because again, it's not one of my favorite things to do. But we have to pressure the Senate Majority Leader to get off his fanny, stop vacillating, stop making excuses, stop pretending that there is any legitimate reason to fail to pass the SAVE Act. This is the only way our country can be saved. Even California can be saved, but only if Republicans act. And there's only a handful of Republicans. It's just the John Thune, Susan Collins, Mitch McConnell wing of the GOP. So I'm probably every bit as angry as you are today. I'm also worried about the Knicks game tonight. President Trump is going to go to Madison Square Garden. I guess the Knicks, sorry, I don't follow the NBA very closely, but I know everybody's Knicks fans are very excited about the New York Knicks and their trajectory in the NBA playoffs. Well, President Trump, being a New Yorker, wants to go. I wish he wouldn't. I wish he wouldn't go to Game 3 of the NBA Finals at Madison Square Garden. People are all upset about it. I think it was Ann Coulter. Oh, this is ridiculous. Why can't he stay home and watch it on TV? It's going to be traffic problems. There's going to be, you know, you can't have open packages. There'll be all these extra security precautions. You want to know why? Because they've tried to kill the man at least 3 times. And so he wants to go to Madison Square Garden, where just last night there was a mass stabbing. Penn Station is under Madison Square Garden. 6 people were stabbed by some lunatic crazy roaming around Penn Station. This is Zohran Mamdani's New York. You think Zohran Mamdani is inclined to make sure the NYPD beefs up its presence? I don't know. I don't trust any of them. And I don't want one hair on this guy's head harmed. You think it's a good idea that he's going to the game tonight? Look, I can appreciate all the arguments for him going. He wants to go. He's the president. He ought to go. And I know how stupid they are when it comes to all things Trump. They're actually trying to sue to stop the 250th celebrations from occurring in D.C. They're mad at the way he's been conducting these beautification projects, like the reflecting pool. They're mad that the reflecting pool at the mall looks better. They're mad that fountains that have been decrepit for years are now operational and beautiful. People are washing their faces from the water. It's so clean. They're mad at that. Why? Because it's him. They hate him so much that anything he achieves, they oppose. So the last thing I want is for him to be in a environment where he could get harmed. I don't like him going to the Knicks game tonight. I wish he wouldn't go. What about you? I'm curious. 800-655-MIKE as we kick off a Monday. We got a lot of breaking news today here in the Relief Factor studios. And on the way, apparently, to the game, President Trump is going to call in to a big rally that Lieutenant Governor Pamela Evatt is going to have in Greer. She's going to be at that Greer train depot. I've been there before. Joey Hudson and I and Seb Gorka and Dennis Prager, we've been to that. It's a beautiful venue. And Pam Evatt is going to have a big event there. And President Trump is going to phone in, which is pretty neat. I think at 5:30 Eastern, The president is scheduled to participate in the Pamela Evett rally tonight in Greer. So that'll be a nice treat for the people who are going to show up in person for Lieutenant Governor Pamela Evett. She's, of course, the gubernatorial candidate that President Trump has enthusiastically endorsed. Look, tomorrow's election day, tomorrow's primary day in South Carolina and in Maine, where that kook, where that screwball, where that degenerate Graham Plattner is running, going to be a big day tomorrow. And of course, we're going to be together all week long, breaking it all down for you. And again, the gratitude I have for your support for our prison fellowship, Angel Tree Ministry, over 1,000 kids, $200,000 from people who went to MikeOnline.com this month. Wow. You're amazing, and I just thank you from the bottom of my heart. But let's start with tonight's Knicks game. Game 3 of the NBA Finals. The president has indicated he's going to go. Good idea? Bad idea? Do you agree with me? You wish he'd stay home? 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I don't want him to go to Madison Square Garden. 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
1: Yeah, we're going to share Senate Majority Leader John Thune's phone number. I've been thinking about it. I don't like doing it, and I'll tell you why. I take the responsibility of a show with millions of viewers and listeners seriously, okay? And I don't typically like to have people bombard a politician or a business or an individual with phone calls. But this is the America's at stake. You know what's going on in California. You know what a ridiculous, corrupt election sham is going on. You don't accept that. Oh yeah, the mail-in ballots. Oh yeah, look at all of a sudden Nithya. It's just got this surge and yeah, you're not buying it. So stand by. We'll give you the number. We'll put it on the screen for you as well on Salem News Channel. We're going to see first what you give me. Let me just give you a little quick reminder about summertime. The living is easy. We got challenges, but you get to celebrate America's birthday, Father's Day almost upon us. If you're tired of giving dad the same old gifts, ties, socks, coffee mugs, can I tell you what he wants? 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Dad is going to love the ultimate grilling device. It's a basket. It's like a little canister. And you can get them in different sizes. Makes perfect wings and fries. Corn on the cob. I'm now a corn on the cob master on the grill that my kid has. I love this My Grilly. It's simple. 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All right, here's the number for Senator John Thune, the Senate Majority Leader. It's 202-224-2321. Got it up on the screen on the Salem News Channel if you're watching right now. The Senate Majority Leader, John Thune. Enough is enough. Americans are not going to tolerate this kind of corruption. And at the end of the day, they got to pass the Save America Act. Period. End of sentence. Full stop. So if you want to, and I urge you to be respectful, be polite, be civil, do not be obscene, do not cross the line, but respectfully call the Senate Majority Leader's office and urge him to stop vacillating, to stop making excuses, to stop apologizing, knock it off, get the damn Save America Act passed already. Enough is enough. 202-224-2321. It's 202-224-2321. Should President Trump be going to the game tonight? Let's start with Susie, Winter Park, Florida. Hey, Susie, what do you think? Should President Trump go tonight to the game?
2: Yes, I do believe he should go.
1: Tell me why.
2: Well, he's a symbol of freedom. He's our president.
1: Yep.
2: That's his home state. And if they intimidate us not to go places, they win.
1: Yeah, I get it. You're right. I mean, look, I know you're right. In my heart, I know you're right. But isn't there a part of you that worries about his safety?
2: Of course. I pray for him every day.
1: Amen. Amen. Thank you, Susie. Good to hear from you. Appreciate it. Mark is back from Connecticut. Hey, Mark, how you doing?
3: Hey, good morning, Mike.
1: Hi.
3: Yeah, I agree with you. I think that I'm just so nervous about some lunatic getting crazy while he's at that game. and it just turning into a nightmare.
1: And there'll be New Yorkers who are going to boo, and then they're going to say, "Oh, look, Trump got booed." I don't know. Maybe the crowd will overwhelmingly, if it's like a UFC fight, he'll get a huge ovation. But chances are there'll be some clowns that are going to yell and heckle, and then they're going to, I just wish he'd stay home. You know, let the Knicks do what they're going to do. I just wish he'd be careful. I know they're going to work hard to keep him safe. 800-655-MIKE. So many people living with everyday pain think they're just stuck with it. 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
1: There's a live look at Tampa Bay, Florida. We're heard every day on AM 860, The Answer. I was just talking to the general manager, Carolyn Cassidy, about an event we're going to have in Sarasota in July. I believe it's July the 21st. Hugh Hewitt and I will be hosting a town hall gathering of patriots. I don't do enough in Sarasota. I love Sarasota. I know we have a big following there. And so stay tuned for details of a big kind of a nice town hall gathering. I'll make sure I keep Hewitt in line. Don't worry. Don't you worry. We'll get that establishment Republican to toe the line. We'll make sure he minds his P's and Q's when we're together in Sarasota on July 21st. So all those details coming up. Again, we've been giving you John Thune's number. Somebody just wrote from California. Please give his number again slowly. Not all of us can see you right now on Salem News Channel. Of course, if you're watching, you see it up there on the screen. But again, the Senate Majority Leader's number, because enough is enough. Enough is enough with this voter corruption. We know what has happened. You know what's gone down. The Democrats took COVID in 2020, turning the 2020 national election into California. If they ever get control of all three branches of government again, you know what they're going to do. Look, Charlie Kirk predicted this. An old post of his was discovered on September the 1st, 2020. Charlie wrote, "Democrats will steal this election with mail-in voter fraud if we don't immediately pass mandatory nationwide voter ID." And look what's going on in California. Oh, look at this headline. Spencer Pratt's lead over Nithya Raman nearly vanishes in a bombshell ballot drop. Look at that fresh batch of ballots. Another major boost to this far-left whack job, Nithya. She was so she didn't even believe she won. She conceded election night. Crying. Oh, I tried so hard. No, well, she ain't crying now. Check out this report, Fox News and Steve Bannon's War Room, over the statistic that over 70% of Republicans believe that widespread fraud is taking place in the California elections.
15: 70% of Republicans feel like the presidential election was neither free nor fair, according to a new Morning Consult political poll. Now, of that group, 78% believe mass mail-in voting led to widespread fraud. 72% of that group think the ballots were tampered with.
16: What's the central problem in California with this election, with the mail-in ballots and the machines?
17: Well, I mean, they're stealing the election in real time, and it's not just a few people who are showing up and finding out that someone has already voted in their name. At one poll, they actually said that 70%, not 70% of the people who showed up to vote were told that someone had already voted in their name. This is unacceptable. We are watching it in real time. They're very arrogant, too. They're just kind of like doing it right out in the open.
18: Many of these affected by the issue were self-identified Republicans.
19: Gave her this, and she scanned it and said, "You voted." And I said, "No, I haven't." And she said, "This has been happening all morning." The man next to me was arguing the same thing. So as I left, I did the provisional ballot, and I was just really angry, and I saw two women walking toward me as I left, and I said, "Don't be surprised if they tell you you've already voted." And she said, "They've already done that. If I voted, how did I vote?"
18: The Los Angeles County Registrar's Office says voters who experience issues are being offered a provisional ballot, which processes and counts the ballot once the eligibility of the voter is verified.
1: Now, that was Laura Ingraham, of course, last night, or excuse me, Friday night, I believe, on Fox News, covering this story. Now, if you roll your eyes and you say, "Oh, Gallagher, you're just conspiratorial, you're an election denier," what would you say if I told you that in California, they have now made it a law that your gym membership will suffice, your gym membership card will suffice for your voter ID? I mean, honestly, give me your honest assessment. Here's Anita Vogel, keeping it at Fox News for just a moment. Here's Anita Vogel on Fox News Channel sharing on air what's required to be able to legitimately vote in California elections.
20: What happened to California elections?
21: According to the California Secretary of State website, you don't have to have a driver's license or a passport to register to vote in California. You can have alternative forms of ID, like a gym membership card or a prescription drug label or an insurance card. The DOJ sent a lawyer to observe the vote counting process in LA on Friday, and the department currently has a lawsuit before the Ninth Circuit Court of Appeals to open up and audit the voter rolls in California. So far, the state has refused to comply. There are still an estimated 3 million plus ballots left to count, John, statewide, so results could take weeks.
1: Gym membership, credit card, debit card, no problem. You remember the story I told you about the 2016 election when I was unfortunately living in New York City at the time, and I went to my polling place by my apartment in Midtown Manhattan, and I showed up and I pulled out my wallet to give the lady my ID, and she laughed at me. To my dying day, I'll never forget that. She laughed. She said, "You don't need an ID. This is New York. Go right over there and just tell them who you are." I said, "Oh, okay. I'm Napoleon Bonaparte. Yeah, go over there where the bees are." No problem. That's how they do things in New York. That's how they do things in California. That's how they do things in blue states. You know why? Because John Thune lacks the guts to get the SAVE Act passed once and for all. Again, here's his number, 202-224-2321. Respectfully and civilly call the office and demand the passage of the SAVE Act. Enough is enough. Your gym membership. Yeah, use your library card. Ah, that's great. Because I'll bet you it's really hard to get a gym membership. Eric was talking about going overseas. Why don't you use your gym membership card to go fly to Italy? Use that. Go use that at the airport. Pull out your library card. Look. It's a lot more secure to fly than it is to cast a ballot. They cheat, and you know it. And they know it. We all know it. That's the thing. They do it with a straight face. They act like, "Oh, it's quintessential gaslighting." That's what they do. I saw Ro Khanna. Speaking of Hugh Hewitt, I'm doing an event with him in Sarasota. I can't wait to challenge him. Why do you put this kook, this far-left radical gaslighter. Why would you ever platform? You talk about platforming people? How about Ro Khanna? This guy is a clown. This is the guy, these Democrats who all lined up and they believed the women against Justice Kavanaugh. Believe all women, me too, right? But when it comes to Graham Plattner, they want to look the other way. I was in the hotel room yesterday. I was in New York for the weekend. I was at a big talkers event Friday afternoon out at Hofstra University. It was fun to catch up with a lot of people in our business, and just always honored to participate in a talkers event. Good to see Michael Harrison and all the wonderful folks, Bernadette, and it's just a great bunch of people, Kevin Casey. And I saw a Broadway show. Yes, I watched the Tony Awards last night. Yes, a lot of it was a joke and useless and stupid, but this is what I can say about the American theater. When you make fun of me for loving theater, Saturday night, the Winter Garden Theater, one of the greatest classic American plays, Arthur Miller's Death of a Salesman, performed by a couple of the greatest actors I've ever seen on stage. It is a magnificent night at the theater. Whatever you think of American theater, and I know they're woke and they're progressive and all. Look, what an experience to see Death of a Salesman, the story of downtrodden traveling salesman Willie Loman. I mean, that show's got to be, what, 60, 70 years old? I don't know what year Arthur Miller wrote it, but gosh, is it brilliant. And to watch Nathan Lane as Willie Loman and Laurie Metcalf as his long-suffering wife, nothing like it. It just that's the American art form of theater, and that's why I love it. I left that theater Saturday night thinking, look, people can make fun of me all you want. This is why I love this institution, the American theater. Nothing like it. Anyway, I'm in New York. I'm in the hotel room yesterday. I flip on CBS, and I see Meet the Press. Face the Nation. Face the Nation. Ro Khanna. Now, Mr. Epstein files, right? He and Thomas Massie. Oh, Epstein. Believe all women. Believe all women. The New York Times the other day publishes a report that alleges that Graham Plattner physically assaulted a woman he was dating. Physically left black and blue marks. Left bruises. You know, that's literally a crime, correct? But when you're Congressman Ro Khanna, when power is the driving factor, you look the other way. When raw power, so that you could take over the Senate and the House and the presidency and nuke the filibuster, pack the court, add Puerto Rico, D.C., do everything you can to

0: I mean, the woman that is alleging the physical abuse, he later in the interview said, oh, I believe her. So you can't have it both ways, Congressman Khanna. You can't say you've got zero tolerance for physical abuse and then say you believe her that there was physical abuse. Can't have it both ways. Nice try. 800-655-MIKE. More coming up.
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1: Going to be lit in South Carolina this week. Tomorrow's the big primary. Pamela Evatt is hosting in a big rally in Greer at the train depot over there. I've been there before. Joey's going to be there tonight. Joey Hudson. We ought to get a preview from Joey. See if he's around, guys. Let's see if we can get Joey to preview the Lieutenant Governor's big rally that President Trump is actually going to participate in via telephone call tonight. I guess on his way to the Knicks game. Here's a text message from Arkansas. Mike, I was at the Daytona 500 and President Bush attended.

0: I went to the bathroom. I came out. The president was going by. I wasn't allowed to go back to my seat for 35 laps. I missed a lot of the race that I paid good money to see. I'm not a big fan of presidents going to sporting events. It disrupts people from seeing the event due to security. And look, I think there's a bigger reason. I don't want anything to happen to the guy. I worry constantly and pray without ceasing for President Trump's safety and security. Another text from South Carolina. Mike, we love going on these journeys with you. Congratulations on exceeding 1,000 children in your Angel Tree summer camp campaign. My gosh. Every time I think about it, I almost go to my knees. Over $200,000 donated by the Mike Gallagher Show audience. That's extraordinary. I saw Larry O'Connor at the Talkers event. He's the new morning show host on many of the Salem stations around the country and on Salem News Channel. And he's the new kid on the block. It's a new thing for him to do these campaigns. And he's wonderful. He's a friend and can't wait to travel with him for the Gulf of America cruise this November. But Larry was very proud that he exceeded over 100 kids, which is wonderful. I love that. I love that Larry's audience donated enough to sponsor over 100 kids. All the shows have, I think, exceeded their goal, and the goal was maybe 250. What did Hewitt, like, Hewitt, 250, 300 kids? That's wonderful. That's great. But our audience? Over 1,000 kids. Over $200,000. That is an absolute God thing. Good things are still happening in America. Don't forget it. Please don't lose sight. Keep the faith. And keep that prayerful mindset. Prayer works. And tonight, as President Trump goes to the game, and, you know, Godspeed, pray for his safety. Pray for his care. Pray that the U.S. Secret Service will take good care of him tonight, because I worry. Look, it's sensitive to me. You think I don't think about everybody who goes out now in the public space? They killed the guy that used to come on this network after me, Charlie Kirk, a young man who would text me from Arizona, commenting on things that I was talking about on the show on his way to work. This young man that they hated so much that they shot and killed him. Erica, his wife, got up at a Turning Point event the other day, and somebody was screaming out that about pedophilia or something. The hatred that people are able to possess in their hearts, it's scary stuff. It's really, really frightening. We are in a different era now, and we just got to keep praying. Don't forget the power of prayer. And of course, you know, you're a patriot. America doesn't stand for 250 years as a beacon of hope without the brave men and women willing to put their lives on the line to defend it. To honor those patriots, our sponsor, Pure Talk, my cell phone company, Pure Talk is going to raise $250,000 for America's Warrior Partnership by the end of next month. 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You know, I haven't spent a lot of time on Scott Pelley being fired from 60 Minutes, but he's on a media tour right now that proves how completely out of touch today's legacy media really is. You're going to want to hear, you're going to want to see what and hear some of the comments Scott Pelley, the former CBS 60 Minutes guy, is making. That and a whole lot more, including the M&M experience, my visit with Mark Davis, all coming up. We hold these truths to be self-evident. You know the opening words, but have you ever read the entire Declaration of Independence? Maybe you have, but what about your kids, your friends? This July 4th, my friends at Americans for Prosperity are encouraging all Americans to do exactly that through the Declaration Project. The Declaration of Independence reminds us that every person has inherent dignity, that our rights are unalienable, and that government exists to secure liberty, not control our lives. Those aren't old ideas. They're the foundation of America, the greatest nation the globe has ever seen. So this Independence Day, gather your family, your neighbors, or your friends, and read the Declaration together. At the picnic, at the beach, before the fireworks, share what one principle means to you most and why. When we read the words that declared our freedom, we reconnect with what it means to be citizens of a self-governing republic. 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
5: From ABC News, I'm Sherry Preston. An American chopper down in the Middle East. The Apache attack chopper crashing near the Strait of Hormuz. President Trump saying both members of the crew are safe. No word yet on what happened. The president also sounding optimistic about a possible peace deal with Iran.
6: I don't think there are any sticking points. I think we're very close to having a very, very good, strong, powerful deal.
5: For a lot of Americans, a deal to reopen the Strait of Hormuz and possibly bring down prices can't come soon enough. ABC's Karen Waugh.
7: The Federal Reserve Bank of New York survey finds 44% of Americans now say their financial situation is worse than a year ago, and 13% say their situation is much worse, the highest percentage in 4 years. The financial unease putting added strain on food pantries.
5: More worries about food, especially beef, with more cases of the new world screwworm popping up. More cases have been confirmed in that cluster in cows in Texas, and now it's shown up in New Mexico, found in a dog. But Agriculture Secretary Brooke Rollins promises
8: the food supply system remains intact and couldn't be safer or better than any other food supply system in the world.
5: Votes are still being counted in California, but now the Associated Press is projecting reality star Spencer Spencer Pratt will miss the cut for the runoff in the Los Angeles mayor's race. ABC's Trevor Ault taking a look at allegations of fraud.
9: The fact that they then have to cross-reference the signatures on the mail-in ballots. They don't just open them and say, okay, count it, we got it. They have a process to make sure you are who you say you are and everything lines up. That also takes time, which slows the voting count. And so it is an argument from California voting officials, actually, that the fact that we're not going fast is evidence that there is not a lot of fraud happening here.
5: Voters in Maine go to the polls today. The key race there, the Democratic Senate primary. 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
5: There's a new theory about why birth rates may be declining, and it could be in your hand right now, your phone.
12: In the early years of the iPhone, AT&T had the exclusive contract. So researchers compared fertility rates in areas that had widespread AT&T coverage to counties with little or none. Researchers saying as smartphones became common, time spent with friends and sexual activity fell sharply, while consumption of pornography, a possible substitute for a sexual partner, rose.
5: ABC's Lana Moise, CDC says the fertility rates dropped 23% since 2007. Grocery giant Kroger is now going to pay over $1 million to settle a lawsuit accusing it of miscounting calories. ABC's Alex Stone.
13: In one example, the DA says Kroger advertised its Carbmaster hamburger buns as having 50 calories when really the buns had 100 calories in them. The DA alleges the calories were undercounted on both the FDA nutrition label and on the advertising on the front of the packaging. And when consumers complained, then the FDA nutrition label was updated, but the DA says the advertising on the bag was not. And for one product, online advertising showing an inaccurate low-calorie count allegedly continued for 2 years.
5: Convicted cryptocurrency fraudster Sam Bankman-Fried is hoping to get out of prison with the help of President Trump. He's asking for a pardon after being sentenced to 25 years. High gas prices driving sales of hybrids. Bloomberg says the used versions of some hybrids are very popular. This is ABC News.
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1: From the wild world of DC politics to America's culture clash, brace yourself for the reality check you've been waiting for. 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
2: I've got nothing to be unhappy about. 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Mark Davis, my friend from Dallas, is back from vacation, and we resumed our M&M experience at 7:35 Dallas time. I was a couple of kids short of hitting 1,000 for our prison fellowship summer camp Angel Tree campaign. This is the project that you and I have been engaged in for the last few weeks, to send kids of prisoners to Christian summer camps. We were like 7 or 8 kids short of 1,000. You want to know where we are now? You ready? Like 1,010. We're well over 1,000, thanks to the Mark Davis audience at 6:60 a.m. The Answer in Dallas. 6:60 a.m. The Answer in Dallas. Generous people took us over 1,000, and thank you. Over $200,000 have been donated by Mike Gallagher Show members of the audience for over the last month. What an incredible achievement to know that over 1,000 sons and daughters of American prisoners are going to go to a Christian summer camp. So thank you from all of us here at the Mike Gallagher Show. Thank you from everybody at the Mark Davis Show. Thanks for bringing us over that 1,000 threshold. It's extraordinary. It's a God thing. There's no question. These numbers are $200,000. And a lot of people, as Mark pointed out, are struggling. A lot of people are having a tough time. This economy, in many ways, is soaring. There's a lot of good news. But there's a lot of challenges still. Gas prices, grocery prices, the mortgage, the electric bill. And that didn't slow this audience down. This didn't stop this audience from blessing over 1,000 beautiful children who are going to get to spend a week at summer camp. Thank you, thank you, thank you. There's no audience like this audience, and I will be forever grateful for your support. I mean, I saw a bunch of talk show hosts Friday, and I bragged on this audience at the Talkers Convention. To think that this audience donated over $200,000? This is just this audience. And you add in the other shows that are also doing a great job, there's a whole lot of kids who are going to be blessed with a week of summer camp, thanks to you. God bless you. We've got some challenges. This is not a country without its challenges. I am in a prayerful mindset about the future of America. What's happening in California is an utter disgrace. Everybody knows what a joke it is in California. Here's the headline that that people woke up to today. Spencer Pratt's lead over Nithya Raman in the Los Angeles mayoral race vanishes. How about that? Poof! Just like that, Spencer Pratt's once comfortable lead in the L.A. mayoral primary was eliminated as a fresh batch of ballots Sunday afternoon delivered another major boost to Nithya Raman. That's right, because people in Los Angeles are clamoring for an unknown far-left radical socialist named Nithya Raman. I mean, it's absolutely disgusting. And you know what Newsom did just a couple weeks ago. Senate Bill 73, he signed it into law. The bill prohibits the federal government from being able to investigate election fraud. That's all it's about. These lunatic Democrat leaders are so worried that their scam is going to be uncovered that they actually passed a bill into law that prohibits the federal government from investigating their shenanigans. See, that's how you rig a system. A system that includes being able to use your gym membership or your credit or debit card or your prescription drug label, all acceptable forms for voter ID in the state of California. And the media just goes along with it. Well, that's because the media has been made up of people like Scott Pelley. Scott Pelley is a guy who has decided to take on the new leadership of CBS. Now, whatever you think of him, you want to take on the boss? You might wind up getting blown out of there. They may just fire you. If you are in a big public meeting and you're ranting and raving and yelling at the boss about how she's ruining CBS, they're all upset about this Barry Weiss character, this woman who founded the Free Press, who now is managing CBS News. And apparently she wants some fairness in their coverage. Apparently she wants both sides of issues presented. And that's a bridge too far for people like Scott Pelley. So he took her on publicly, and they fired him. Well, then he sat down over the weekend with the New York Times. And I'm watching this interview, and I'm thinking, this can't be real. There's no way a savvy, sophisticated journalist is totally oblivious to what people feel about legacy media. This guy is actually talking to the New York Times and acting like he's confused about the reporting and the data and all the surveys and statistics that show that Americans don't trust CBS anymore. We don't believe ABC or NBC. We're not buying the narrative from the left-leaning media establishment. We never have, but now it's worse than ever. And at the very least, you would think he'd know that. He clearly does not. I wanted to share with you some of the more volatile parts of his conversation with the New York Times. You got to hear this, because the guy sits down with the New York Times, and look, I don't know the guy. I don't have anything personally against him. I just know what legacy media people are all about. They have a bias, and they pretend they don't. And they pretend not to understand that Americans don't accept their bias anymore. They are predisposed to carry the water for the Democrat Party, and everybody knows it, apparently, except them. Listen to how emotional he gets in talking about being fired from 60 Minutes. This is with the New York Times for their podcast.
3: Nick Bilton's email, and then saw him reading to my brokenhearted people off his phone. I felt that somebody had to stand up for the broadcast, not just the broadcast, but the people. There are people in that room who go to war zones when they are pregnant. Newsrooms are sort of like the military or the police or the beautiful people at the FDNY down the street. It is a life-threatening job in many instances. And very strong bonds, very emotional bonds are found or are developed in that kind of setting. And to have people running CBS News who don't know that, have never felt that, and don't understand it is a tragedy I never expected to see.
2: Now, you think that's satire. I know there are people driving around in their car in America or watching Salem News Channel on your laptop or on your TV, and you think Gallagher used AI to have Scott Pelley pretend to compare what it means to be a network anchorman to going into a burning building and rescuing children like firefighters do. I know you saw that and you thought, there's no way Scott Pelley is going around comparing what he does to the military or the police or the firefighters. Did you hear that? It's not just the broadcast we have to protect. It's the people. The people. I mean, these people are nuts. You want some more? You want to hear him comparing himself to somebody on the front lines of the U.S. military? You think he did? Oh, yeah, he did. Check out this clip in the Scott Pelley apparent exit interview after he got fired for CBS 60 Minutes for challenging the bosses and carrying on like a lunatic in a public meeting rather than, and they apparently invited him to dinner and they wanted to, I mean, these are big, pampered, you know, network stars. These are people with assistants and makeup artists and wardrobe personnel. These ain't exactly volunteer firefighters in Schenectady, New York, but that's how he sees himself. And that's why he's actually weeping to the New York Times about how awful it is that he got fired. Listen to this.
4: Also said you were part of this gang of stupid, crooked people that don't care about your country.
3: Stupid, I can take that. Stiff, yeah, probably. Don't care about the country? I've never worn the uniform, but I've been in combat for this country, in Afghanistan and Iraq, Kuwait, been shot at, spent nights in foxholes filling up with water in the desert. I'm not aware that the President of the United States has ever done any of those things for his country.
2: Oh, where'd it go? I can keep it going. Don't stop.
4: Also
2: stop.
4: Said you were part of this gang of stupid, crooked people that don't care about your country.
3: Stupid, I can take that.
2: Check.
3: Stiff,
2: yep.
3: Yeah, probably.
2: Yep. Plastic, stiff, yep. Check.
3: Don't care about the country?
2: Uh-oh. Cue the waterworks.
3: I've never worn the uniform.
2: Okay. But
3: I've been in combat for this country.
2: You've been in combat?
3: In Afghanistan.
2: Really?
3: And Iraq.
2: Really? Did your makeup
3: Kuwait.
2: Person go with you? What
3: been
2: about your valet?
3: At.
2: Oh, you've been shot at.
3: Spent nights in foxholes filling up with water in the desert.
2: Filling up with water in the desert. Good. Water in the desert. Good.
3: I'm not aware that the President of the United States has ever done any of those things for his country.
2: Oh, he's done all those things. He's been out
3: Please
2: there in the trenches.
3: Please correct me if I'm wrong.
2: Oh, okay. We'll correct you.
3: You become a journalist.
2: Yes.
3: Because you love the First Amendment.
2: Yes, yes.
3: You become a journalist because you love the country.
2: Yes, yes.
3: And while all the other descriptions that the president used about me might be applicable.
2: Yep, stupid, stiff, yep.
3: Not that one.
2: Oh, not that one. I that's where I crossed the line. Uh-oh, he's very emotional. He's crying. Very emotional.
3: There is no democracy without journalism.
2: None. None.
3: It can't be done.
2: It just can't be done. It can't happen.
3: And that is why I am a journalist.
2: Yes, you're a journalist with a capital J. Look, I saw some acting Saturday night in New York City. I went to see Arthur Miller's Death of a Salesman. Now, there was some acting. Nathan Lane, Laurie Metcalf, she won the Tony Award last night for Best Actress. They can't hold a candle to that guy. I mean, they can't come close. Now, honest to goodness, I mean this from the bottom of my heart as we kick off this hour in the Relief Factor Studios. I mean this. To every firefighter, volunteer or paid, to every police officer, to any member of the U.S. military, past or present or future. I honestly, seriously, heartfully apologize to you for that clown. Because for that guy to compare what he does to you with a straight face, that's a disgrace to anybody who's ever served this country. And by the way, last time I checked, they've been firing lots of bullets at Donald Trump. 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
2: 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We appreciate you watching Salem News Channel, snc.tv, for all the ways you can watch the anecdote to the mainstream media. Look, we're the anecdote to the Scott Pelley's and the CBS's of the world. And I joke about his acting performance. There's a part of me that really worries that he's serious, that these TV reporters think they're like members of the military. You heard that clip. He thinks that he's putting his life on the line for a country. And look, I don't know to question his patriotism, but we do know that President Trump literally nearly lost his life on several occasions. That's why I wish he wasn't going to the Knicks game tonight. I'd be happy for him to stay in the nice, comfy confines of Trump Tower and watch it on the big screen in your living room. I don't like him ever venturing out of the White House because I'm so worried about what could happen to him. So ultimately, this is how these guys think. This is their mindset. This is what they believe about themselves. That they're heroic because they are highly paid, pampered news anchors and reporters. 800-655-MIKE. More coming up.
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16: 5:30, 74 degrees. Waking up here on this Tuesday morning, June 9th. How you doing out there? Phil Ferguson, WNIR News. And we do have a chance of showers and thunderstorms early on. Better chance later today, the high 86. And then for tonight, 90% chance of rain, the low 68 midweek. Tomorrow, Wednesday, high near 90, but once again, hot and humid. In fact, for Wednesday, for tomorrow, heat index values as high as 98. Thursday, 92 for the high and 70% chance of rain. Still pretty good chance of rain on Friday at 80%. And the high on Friday, we cooled down just a bit, 85. But right now, pretty nice weekend ahead. A U.S. Army helicopter crashed near the Strait of Hormuz. President Donald Trump says the two crew members were not injured. Trump made the comments to journalists late Monday after watching the NBA Finals in New York while at John F. Kennedy International Airport. The New York Times first reported that a U.S. Army Apache attack helicopter went down near the Straits in unclear circumstances. The crash came after Iran and Israel exchanged fire on Monday, imperiling talks over solidifying a shaky ceasefire in the Iran war. At least 100 people have died now from Ebola less than a month after authorities declared an outbreak of the disease in eastern Congo. Attacks on health workers from angry residents, skepticism among some locals, and armed conflict in hotspots continue to challenge efforts to stop the spread. Out of the 550 cases of the disease confirmed as of yesterday, there have been 101 deaths and 19 recoveries, according to the latest situation report late Monday. Two people injured after someone opened fire into a home in Akron. The incident occurred around 1 a.m. yesterday at a residence in the 900 block of McKinley Avenue. On scene, Akron officers found a 14-year-old boy and an 18-year-old female. Both sustained gunshot wounds. According to this news release from Akron Police, the victims were transported to local hospitals for treatment. The female victim in critical condition. The preliminary investigation determined the victims were inside the residence when unknown suspects fired multiple rounds into that home. Witnesses stated the suspects fled in an unknown vehicle. Any information, call Akron Police 330-375-2490. Sinkhole opened up on an Akron road yesterday morning, causing damage to a vehicle. Happened on Eastland Avenue just past Six Corners. Akron City officials said the sinkhole was due to a water main break under the roadway. The person inside that vehicle was not injured. A reminder here from the city of Cuyahoga Falls, a road closure for the very popular Riverfront Irish Festival, Front Street in Cuyahoga Falls between Broad Boulevard and Oakwood Drive. That'll be closed from This Thursday at 6 p.m. through Monday, June 15th at 1 a.m. for the Riverfront Irish Festival. And for more information about the Riverfront Irish Festival, you can visit riverfrontirishfest.org. Hey, with summer temperatures on the rise, City of Akron yesterday announced its outdoor pools are now open through August. The two city-owned outdoor pools location, Perkins Woods Pool, located at 899 Diagonal Road, Reservoir Park Pool, 1735 Hillside Terrace. City residents can swim at the pools for free when they sign up for an open swim membership. That according to this release from the city. Memberships are required for all pool patrons, swimmers and non-swimmers. Membership registrations can be completed on the Akron Rec Desk website. The registration must be completed by an adult. Pool hours for open swim Mondays through Fridays, 1 to 7 p.m., Saturdays from noon to 5, and children ages 17 and younger must be accompanied by an adult. But, hey, two city-owned pools are now open just in time with this hot weather, although there is some rain in the forecast. Powerball, no jackpot winners in last night's drawing, so here we are. Powerball grows to $238 million for tomorrow's drawing. Mega Millions, $392 million. That is for tonight's drawing. Can't win unless you play. Remember, get the local news anytime at WNR.com. It's 5:35 on this Tuesday morning. Good morning, Joyce.
17: Good morning.
16: Here we go.
17: And how are you on this Tuesday?
16: Are you today? It's a nice dress. I guess it's a dress or whatever.
17: It is. It's a summer dress.
16: I thought you were a fortune teller.
17: Now, should I read your fortune?
16: I mean, it's purple and it got some glitz.
17: It's actually
16: to it.
17: Blue.
16: It is?
17: So, yeah, it's blue.
16: Okay.
17: So let's get a color test, okay?
16: I better.
17: Maybe get the glasses
16: checked.
17: It's
16: very nice, though, and the change and everything.
17: It's a summer dress, and it's actually, let's say, it's 33 years old.
16: Wow.
17: Yeah, it's 33 years old.
16: I've got some clothing.
17: Do you have clothes that are older?
16: Years old. Now I can't wear the shirts too much anymore. But
17: I
16: give a lot to Goodwill and some other, you know, because I just didn't.
17: Yeah, because we always talk about that clearing out and stuff. But this is actually, it's very cool. And I tend to overheat in here if you have it.
16: Yes,
17: If you have that feeling, because sometimes it gets really,
16: especially
17: really hot.
16: After 9 or 10.
17: It gets to be an oven. But yes, we do overheat in here. So I'm kind of dressing lighter.
16: I didn't know if you had a big event planned.
17: No,
16: today.
17: No big event.
16: Cullison's been wearing a suit and tie and everything.
17: Yeah,
16: and you're all dressed
17: them.
16: Up. I didn't know.
17: You think,
16: was,
17: yeah.
16: You left me out of a big event.
17: No. No, no. Okay. Napping is on the sketch. And cleaning the foster cat's room. That's on the sketch.
16: All right.
17: But no, it just gets hot in here. And my summer summer dresses are really cool and comfortable, so you probably will see me dressing up more. Now, Cully doesn't really have an excuse. There must be a job, and there must be management. I don't know what's going on.
16: But it's like every day he's got a tie on.
17: I know.
16: Which, is, I mean, that's nice.
17: Well, and those aren't really that comfortable to men, is it? No, I mean, to wear a tie.
16: You know, at TV 23, we had to dress up every day. Yeah. And I think women, it's a little bit different. You know, for guys, I mean, you can wear the same
17: suit,
16: blazer or whatever, two or three times a week. You know, you can. But women, you have to kind of really have a pretty good wardrobe,
17: right? Which mine was not. And it was kind of sad, actually. Some of my clothes was not. It was just very old. But that's in your budget, right? You stay in your budget.
16: That's right.
17: I still laugh to this day about the story you told about going out with the consultant.
16: That's a true story. And I was very surprised when we went out and looked at all the clothes. We put them all up there. It was like $800 or whatever. And
17: yeah.
16: She looks at me, I said, okay. And we looked at each other, and she goes, well, you know, credit card? And I said, well, not mine.
17: Yeah, right.
16: And so I bought two ties. Okay.
17: Well, and I didn't have a lot of suits. I mean, I couldn't afford it. I had an apartment. I just wasn't making that much. So I know Mark Williamson said, you know, I think you're the same size as my mother-in-law. So he gave me a couple jackets to wear.
16: There's an individual that worked there, Bob Tack,
17: who
16: passed away recently. He was the voice out there in the Cleveland Indians stadium there. God bless his soul. But very nice guy. But I remember he wasn't the one who took me out. It was somebody from corporate that took over the station. And he came up to me. I remember that day. And he said, hey, I forget her name. She said that you didn't buy anything except for a tie or two. And I said, well, that's right. Mm. And he goes, why? And I said, well, she wanted to pay my money, $800 and some. I don't have that. And he goes, he wasn't too happy.
17: Well, you know what? Look, buddy, that's how it works. I mean, if you want to make a hostage demand, then you better understand what you're paying for. We just didn't make a lot of money there. And
16: do you ever get a wardrobe allowance at any place that you worked at? Not me.
17: No.
16: Yeah.
17: Mm-mm, I can't think of one place. And when you're doing, for instance, if you're doing a movie or what they give you the wardrobe. But you give it back. You turn it in, which I've never had an issue with because most of the stuff they give you to wear, you know, what am I going to do with this? But normally everything from the accessories,
16: you have to give everything.
17: You give it all back and you just leave it there. And I know when we're doing White Noise, I was the nun and they had me in the purple. It was like a lavender nun habit, but with wooden crosses and things hanging out. They said, leave it all in your trailer. So I did. You leave it in the trailer.
16: Wouldn't you like to keep something from each show that you've souvenirs?
17: No, I did not, and I don't know what I would even do with that. With what
16: memories? You could look back and say, I was in that movie.
17: I got photos.
16: Okay,
17: I got photos.
16: Photos
17: are good, but I've never had a clothing allowance like you. We're just sort of like, we have to buy what we have.
16: And the other thing is, you did a lot of things for the Beacon. You did a lot of events.
17: Oh,
16: so
17: I
16: you
17: did.
16: Had to have,
17: I did.
16: I mean.
17: Mm-hmm. And most of the nice clothing that I would wear, I had to have a couple really nice dresses.
16: Now, here in radio at NIR,
17: we don't care.
16: I'm jeans and a T-shirt.
17: It is. It's more casual, but you know I love it that way.
16: Yeah.
17: I mean, but it does seem like, because it's glittery and stuff today, it seems like it's dressed up, but it's not. It's really just a summer dress that I've had for 33 years. Let's just say that. And that is an accurate number. What products do you still use that your mother or father did when you were growing up? Like Tide. Like I still use Tide.
16: My mom always used Tide. That's right.
17: Okay. Tide was designed with mothers in mind. Yes, we know Tide. And I still find myself buying Tide.
16: Okay.
17: Charmin. I like nice toilet paper. Not to say I can't compromise when I come here, because you have to. I don't know what it is. What is it? 2-ply? What is it here? What kind of toilet paper is it?
16: Oh, it's not 1-ply. I think it's 2-ply.
17: I don't know what it is. Good. But I like, you know, because this is, it's your tush, right?
16: Yes.
17: I do
16: cushy
17: Charmin.
16: For the tushy.
17: So I do Charmin. I like nicer stuff. Now, does anyone eat Spam? Does anyone, is that from your childhood at all?
16: My dad never ate, he never Spam or whatever.
17: Your
16: dad
17: was not a Spammer.
16: He had the, what's it called? Devil's something in a can.
17: Oh yes,
16: Devil's.
17: Someone will know.
16: Devil's food.
17: I know what you're talking about. Yeah, I don't know if they make that anymore, though. Do they? I'm not sure. Someone will know. Yeah. All right, so we've talked about this before, too, but this is something we want to just bring into the fold. 18% of us have eaten food that has fallen on the floor. Oh, okay?
18: Well, yeah, definitely.
17: Now, after the five-second rule, which I'm going to share what that five-second rule is, to pick something up and eat it, what food do you like so much that you would just eat it anyway?
18: Okay.
17: Phil, I did this on the weekend. I just did this over the weekend. You know the artificial crab you can buy?
18: Yeah.
17: That to me tastes just as good.
18: Sure.
17: You dip it in butter sauce, you're not going to know the diff, right? I dropped some on the floor.
18: Well, you got to pick that up.
17: I ate it.
18: Sure. Why not?
17: I did. Now,
18: a little dirt and grit done.
17: The 5-second rule. Okay, so just so people know. The 5-second rule is the idea that if food has fallen on the floor and has been there less than 5 seconds, mm-hmm. it's still acceptable to eat. And no one knows the origin of this rule, by the way. But plenty of people think it's kind of gross. But it's never stopped someone from picking up a dropped Oreo, right?
18: In
17: our sounding 5-second rule before you do it. But to be clear, scientists have gone on record recommending that dropped food, depending on what it is, like if it is dropped food that was like a cracker, like dry food.
18: Yeah.
17: It's less likely to pick up the germs.
18: Yeah, I think peanut butter jelly, the jelly fell on the ground. But hey, I just made the sandwich, man. That jelly's hard to spread sometimes. Just pick it up. If it's mainly on there, I'm going to eat it.
17: On the hard floor, the 5-second rule is, and if you drop like a cracker or something, but if it's something that's like a wet food.
18: Yeah, they'll stick a little bit.
17: And it might pick up more germs.
18: Yeah, I can see.
17: Okay. Mm-hmm. Now, no testing was done on carpeting and other surfaces because I have dropped stuff on the old carpet also. And something where moisture is kind of a breeding ground.
18: Yeah.
17: So let's cut to the chase. It's definitely not recommended to blindly follow mm-hmm. this rule. There's no way of knowing which germs are on your floor unless you regularly disinfect. Which we do clean our floor a lot.
18: Okay.
17: Because we got pets. You know, when you got pets, you got to clean up a lot. But it is slightly safer with the dry foods than the wet ones.
18: All right. Okay.
17: Okay, because of the germ factor.
18: I can see that because, the dry food doesn't pick up much, I don't think. But the wet food certainly would pick
17: certainly
18: up.
17: Certainly does. Yeah. So a potato chip cracker, minimal. Transfer M&M's. Of any germs. Minimal.
18: Yeah.
17: Because it's dry.
18: Yeah, you can pick that right up and eat it. Don.
17: If it's an apple, a slice of banana, you might have to think about it.
18: Yeah.
17: You might have to think about it. So this will explain this. And I am one to do it. I just did it this weekend. I dropped a piece of that fake crab.
18: And I'm sure a number of our callers have picked up food and just off the floor.
17: I'm sure. And we want to hear about it because that's what we're all about here, Phil. We want to know about that. And I dropped a bagel, of course, and you know which side it fell on.
18: Oh,
17: right?
18: Yeah. It got, it, cause
17: with
18: it's
17: the cream
18: weighted,
17: cheese.
18: It's weighted on that side, sure. More the cream cheese.
17: With the butter and cream cheese.
18: Yeah.
17: That's how it fell.
18: Right on. Did you throw it away?
17: No.
18: Okay.
17: I didn't. I just sort of rinsed it, wiped it, what I could do.
18: If I have a good bologna sandwich, ketchup falls on the floor, I'm eating
17: you're
18: it, man.
17: You're going to eat it, right?
18: Hey, it's good. It's good for you, man. Germs and stuff like that. Kids, we ate dirt and everything else. Now these kids...
17: Yeah.
18: Don't even get outdoor and play. That's what the problem with this country now.
17: The problem is
18: kids.
17: They don't play enough.
18: Come on.
17: They're locked on their screens. But the bagel, I mean, if the odds of 50-50 chance of dropping a bagel and it landing right where the cream cheese was, that was just a bad feeling. That was a bad feeling that day.
18: Now, if somebody's in the kitchen with me, probably I'm.
17: You're going to do the throw it out away, and then get in the trash later to get it out. Did you?
18: Well.
17: We've lived poor before.
18: Yeah, I'm hungry.
17: A survey found that 17% of women agree men should not wear these. What are they talking about, Phil?
18: Yeah. All right. What's that, over the age of something?
17: No. A survey found 17% of women agree. So women all across all the board. Right. Men should not wear these. What are they?
18: Speedo.
17: Now, to be honest,
18: that one off.
17: It is not Speedo. Not,
18: sorry, I'm not gonna
17: Speedo.
18: Guess.
17: Anyway. Well, Speedo is a good guess.
18: Hey, Kathy, text me. What shouldn't I wear?
17: Now, I'll be honest. You've worn it before.
18: Have I? Okay.
17: You've worn it before.
18: And only 17%?
17: But I'm not going to be judging.
18: You're not gonna
17: Who
18: judge,
17: cares?
18: Sure.
17: This is radio. No one cares.
18: I've worn it before.
17: You've worn this before. Right. That's a hint.
18: Okay.
17: Okay. Phil has worn this before. All right.
18: And women say you shouldn't wear it.
17: And women say, right. Well, only 17%.
18: Yeah.
17: You know, 17% is
18: That's
17: nothing.
18: All right.
17: Yeah. That's nothing, really. So you tell us. And also, John Lockwood is going to be here today, and we're going to ask him more silly, serious questions. More questions to get to know him as a person. And our first day, he did well the first day.
18: It was fun listening to him and some stories, and I bet he has a lot of stories. I'm sure he's dropped things on the floor. Hey, John, he's on his way right now. You've dropped things
17: Maybe
18: on the floor.
17: Maybe he's dropped a few things on the floor.
18: Yes.
17: What are we giving away today, Phil? Well, first of all, we're giving away two tickets to Crackpot's Comedy Club, plus gift certificates to Frank.

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5: All righty, take a look at sports. We approach the 6 a.m. Hour, and Yankees. Indians, Guardians, and game one of this series, Cody Bellinger hit a two-run single with the bases loaded in the 10th inning. And the Yankees defeated our Guardians by the final score of 7-5. Paul Goldschmidt, Ryan McMahon homered for the Yankees, who won for the first time in four extra inning games this season. Angel Martinez connected for a two-run homer in the fifth to give the Guardians a lead at 5-4. Before Goldschmidt's grounder in the eighth drove in Trent Grisham to tie it. David Bednar, the seventh Yankees pitcher, retired five of the six hitters he faced for the win. The Guardians and the Yankees continue their series at Progressive Field tonight at 6:40 on TBS and Amazon Prime Video. And the pitching matchup is Slade Ciccone for the Guardians against Gerrit Cole, although, you know, Gerrit Cole's very good. We beat him the last time in New York, roughed him up a little bit. In fact, we had three home runs off Gerrit Cole the last time out. Akron Rubber Ducks had an off day yesterday. They opened up a six-game series on the road against the Erie Seawolves, 6:05 first pitch. And the Rubber Ducks, take a look at that record, 31 wins, 26 losses on the season. Good for second place in the Southwest Division of the Eastern League. Last night, it was game three of the NBA Finals. Interesting now, the road team has won all three games. I mean, the Knicks in San Antonio won the first two, and I mentioned it wasn't a must-win game last night, but really, if the Spurs had any chance at winning this series, I felt they had to certainly win last night's game, and they did. Victor Wembanyama, 32 points, 8 rebounds, 6 assists in his first NBA Finals win as the Spurs held on, and they defeated the New York Knicks last night 115-111. Now that series, hey, 2-1, favor of the Knicks. In fact, the Spurs handed the Knicks their first loss in 46 days and potentially salvaged their season Monday night in front of a Madison Square Garden crowd. The Knicks had their 13-game playoff winning streak snapped. That was the second longest in NBA postseason history. Jalen Brunson led the Knicks. He had 30. Hey, Jalen, what quite a player, man. Jalen Brunson led the Knicks 32 points. Game 4.

0: in New York City. That game 8:30 on ABC. So, hey, there's been some close games in this series. In game one, it was very close until the Knicks scored the final 11 points to win game one by 10. And then in game two, ooh, a costly turnover by Victor Wembanyama with seconds on the clock. And the Knicks survive 105-104. And this game here, 115-111. So it's been a good series so far. We got a lot of hockey fans out there. Game four of the NHL Stanley Cup Finals tonight, 8 o'clock on ABC. Vegas Golden Knights are at home against the Carolina Hurricanes. The Golden Knights have a 2-1 lead in this series. After game four of the series, head back to North Carolina for game five on Thursday. And Brendan Sorsby has been granted a temporary injunction against the NCAA. The ruling could clear the way for him to play for Texas Tech this fall, even after the transfer quarterback was declared ineligible for wagering on college sports, including his own team. Some of those bets made on his own team while at Indiana. The ruling prevents the NCAA from being able to block Sorsby's eligibility for what will be his final college season. The NCAA late Monday filed its notice of an accelerated appeal to the Court of Appeals for the 7th District of Texas in Amarillo. So Brendan Sorsby, a lot of talk about him, the quarterback. In fact, the Browns were even talking about trying to get him in the supplemental draft, a quarterback. That's what we need, is another quarterback. And I find this hard to believe. I've played a lot of golf in my career, in my lifetime. And you know, I've never had a hole-in-one, never. My dad, kind of a rarity, he's had a 300-game in bowling, and he's also had a hole-in-one in golf. But two long-time now, we'll see, two long-time golf buddies pulled off something almost impossible, back-to-back holes-in-one on the same par three hole. 64-year-old David Lewis, 67-year-old Rob Davis, playing the 107-yard hole, Royal Liverpool, neither seeing where their balls landed. They walked to the green. They checked the hole on a hunch. Guess what? Both of those balls were inside that hole. They've been playing golf for 30 years. And chances of two amateur golfers achieving back-to-back holes in one in the same hole, one in 156 million. Maybe it happened. But have you ever met an honest golfer on that? Check out our sports poll. We'll check out weather in a minute.
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0: All right, WNAR weather forecast for today. We've got a chance of some showers and thunderstorms, mainly this afternoon. Right now we're at 74 degrees, a bit muggy out there. And windy, wind gusts as high as 25 miles an hour today, the high 86. Tonight, chance of rain pretty good, 90%. And for tomorrow, we'll get up to 90. And the heat index tomorrow as high as 98 with some rain. At the Talk of Akron, WNIR.
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15: 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Now, here's Phil Ferguson and Joyce Johnson.
16: And Dog Walker has messaged me, and, you know, he, of course, Dog Walker, deviled ham spread.
0: Did that, he drop it on the floor?
16: Well, he shared what the name of it, deviled ham spread.
0: Thank you. My dad liked
16: You know what?
0: And potted meat or whatever that was.
16: Spam. The
0: and he would put that on crackers and eat one after another of those salty crackers.
16: Oh, my gosh. Yeah, call in.
0: Talk about a lot of sodium.
16: And yesterday, I don't know, we were so busy talking and chatting. The answer to the trivia question of what kids don't do enough of, mowing the lawn.
0: Yes.
16: Okay, so that was the answer. And I'll probably repeat it this morning because that happens.
0: We ran out of time.
16: But that's okay. We're always prepared, and every day's a new day. Camels originated in North America. Who would have thunk that? What do they keep in that hump? Not getting enough sleep and being hungry are the two biggest reasons for being angry. Yes, give someone a big sandwich, and they're good. Spending money on experiences as opposed to material possessions leads to greater happiness. I believe that, and people are choosing vacations over gifts, sometimes for holidays and birthdays. They want to go someplace. Eating cucumber can cure bad breath.
0: Okay.
16: And an espresso. All right, so first of all, less caffeine than a cup of coffee. In England in the 1880s, pants considered a dirty word. I believe it. I've heard it before. If you want to email me, it's joyce@wnir.com. Thank you, Mr. Football. I did get your email. Thank you for that. And I do try to respond to emails. You're listening to WNIR. Kent Akron, ABC News, is coming up next.
17: From ABC News, I'm Sherry Preston. An Apache Army helicopter crashing near the Strait of Hormuz. President Trump saying last night the two crew members survived.
18: The pilots are fine, yeah.
19: And what,
18: nobody
19: that,
18: injured.
19: What brought it down?
18: We are going to issue a report tomorrow, but the pilots are fine, yeah.
17: The war driving up prices across the country, especially the cost of energy. 40% of Americans say their financial situation is worse off now than it was a year ago. 13% say much worse, according to the Federal Reserve Bank of New York. California state officials say there is nothing weird about the vote counting that takes longer than most elections in that state. It's because so many use mail-in balloting and the signatures are cross-referenced. ABC's Trevor Altz in Los Angeles.
20: This isn't something that we're caught off guard by. This is something that even California officials have said, by the way, it's going to take us a couple weeks before we get those final results. That is kind of the result of the way they have set up their entire system. And a lot of Republicans, of course, are deeply frustrated by this because they have been watching some of their candidates lose leads or even get passed in the case of Spencer Pratt. But it was something that we were kind of anticipating to happen.
17: The latest vote count shows Democrat Nithya Raman overtaking Spencer Pratt in the Los Angeles mayor's race. The New York Knicks losing game 3 of the NBA Finals. President Trump showed up at Madison Square Garden for this one, says ABC's Sophie Flay.
21: It appeared to be a frosty reception at Madison Square Garden for President Trump. Trump, the first sitting president to attend an NBA Finals game. Fans forced to line up for hours to navigate security. An outdoor watch party canceled. All to avoid scenes like this after the Knicks win Friday night when dozens of people were arrested.
17: Agriculture Secretary Brooke Rollins insisting the nation's food supply is safe following at least 5 screwworm cases in Texas and New Mexico. This is ABC News.
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17: Drone attacks increasing between Russia and Ukraine. ABC's Ian Pannell reporting from Moscow.
25: People are very reluctant to talk to us, especially when they know that we are American media.
26: Right.
25: They certainly don't want to appear on camera. Sometimes they'll talk privately, or if they do appear on camera, they don't want to show their faces. And I think that speaks to the level of fear in this country about appearing on TV, appearing to be critical. But even when people are critical, it's kind of finely tuned criticism. It's not outright opposition to the war.
17: A man accused of sneaking onto a flight from Houston to Los Angeles, making his first court appearance Monday. His attorney claims he bought a fake boarding pass online because it was cheaper and thought he was just getting a good price. McDonald's is rolling out the beginning of a more automated customer experience, or as McDonald's calls it, the customer journey. Pretty soon, a bot will probably be asking you if you want fries with that.
27: The days of ordering from a real-life person in the drive-thru lane could soon be in the rearview mirror. McDonald's revealing its testing Arch IQ, a Google-powered AI ordering system at five of its U.S. drive-thru locations.
28: Was that with Hunter sauce and demon sauce?
27: The chatbot, nicknamed Archie, taking orders in English and Spanish. McDonald's CEO saying it's 90% accurate.
17: ABC's Elizabeth Schulze. Pepsi also going driverless for some of its delivery trucks in Arizona, according to the Wall Street Journal, who says they're doing dozens of driverless deliveries. Sherry Preston, ABC News.
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0: 607, 74 degrees right now. Good morning. 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Do have a chance of some showers and thunderstorms. Pretty good chance today. And the high 86, windy. Wind goes up to 25 miles an hour. More rain tonight and tomorrow. And it's going to be hot. Wednesday, they're talking about high near 90, but the heat index up to 98 for your Wednesday. 23-year-old Hartville man sentenced yesterday to 7 to 10 and a half years in prison for the 2025 crash that killed his passenger, an 18-year-old woman, Isabel Grubaugh. In April, George Taylor pled guilty to charges of aggravated vehicular homicide, operating a vehicle under the influence of alcohol, according to a release from the Summit County Prosecutor's Office. The fatal crash that killed Grubaugh occurred on May 24, 2025, in the early morning hours when Taylor drove his Volkswagen sedan into a telephone pole on State Route 241 just north of Claiborne Drive in Springfield Township. Grubaugh was pronounced dead at the scene. Taylor's breathalyzer test revealed he had a 0.204 blood alcohol content, more than double the legal limit. 28-year-old man accused of a deadly shooting inside the noisy Oyster Bar in the Merriman Valley was in court yesterday. On May 28th, Larnell Neely Jr. was indicted on charges of murder, illegal possession of a firearm, and a liquor permit premises. Two counts of felonious assault. Yesterday, Neely pleaded not guilty. Bond was set at $1 million. Akron police say Neely shot 31-year-old Eric Schaefer of Cuyahoga Falls multiple times around 8:15 p.m. back on May 4th. Shooting happened inside that bar on Portage Path. A second person shot in the legs, treated at the hospital for non-life-threatening injuries. Toledo police have taken a person into custody for questioning connection to that mass shooting at a festival that injured a dozen people. Investigators say over the weekend there appeared to be two shooters involved in that incident. Information about other suspects has not been disclosed at this time. Police officials plan to hold a press conference this morning at 10 a.m. Well, Ohio officials urging motorists to drive safely during the 100 deadliest days of summer, a period between Memorial Day and Labor Day that historically sees a spike in serious and fatal traffic crashes. Speaking yesterday at the State Patrol's Cleveland Post, Governor Mike DeWine, Ohio State Highway Patrol, warning drivers that increased travel distractions and inexperienced teen drivers contribute to heightened crash risk during the summer months. According to the State Patrol, more than 67,000 crashes occurred on Ohio roadways between Memorial Day and Labor Day in 2025. That included 351 fatal crashes. Officials are reminding motorists to basically buckle up, avoid distractions, never drive impaired, and certainly watch out for motorcyclists. Remember, give the local news anytime at WNIR.com. 610 Sports in a minute.
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0: 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Well, Guardians, tough one last night, tough loss to the Yankees. Went to the 10th inning, and Cody Bellinger hit a two-run single with the bases loaded in the 10th inning, lifting the Yankees passed our Guardians by the final score of 7-5. The two teams go at it again tonight, 6:40, and that game is on TBS. Hey, all right. Game's on TBS as well as Amazon Prime Video. Pitching matchup, Slade Ciccone against Gerrit Cole. Akron Rubber Ducks had an off day yesterday. They open up a six-game series on the road against the Erie Seawolves at 6:05 tonight. NBA Finals, Victor Wembanyama. He came through big time. 32 points, 8 rebounds, 6 assists in his first NBA Finals win, carrying the Spurs to a win in Madison Square Garden. The final score, 115-111. And the Knicks had ripped off 13 straight wins in the playoffs. That's the second longest in NBA postseason history. Jalen Brunson led the Knicks. He had 32 points, but took a lot of shots. He was 11 of 25 from the field. And interesting now, because that series lead now for the next two games to one. Game four tomorrow night in New York City at 8:30 on ABC. And we have a poll question for you. Check it out. WNAR Sports Poll. The Knicks lead the NBA Finals 2-1. All right, who's going to win Game 4, the Knicks or the Spurs? And we'll take a look at the WNIR weather forecast coming your way in a minute.
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0: All right, WNAR weather forecast. Rain. We get 90% chance of some showers and thunderstorms today, 90% tonight, 70% chance tomorrow. The high today, 86, and a bit windy. Wind goes up to 25 miles an hour. And the overnight low, 68. Now for tomorrow, we'll get up to 90, lower 90s, but that heat index as high as 98 on Wednesday at the Talk of Akron, WNIR.
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11: 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Now, here's Phil Ferguson, John Lockwood, and Joyce Johnson.
0: Oh, all right.
12: See, that's how you know you're really official.
0: Hey, you made it. Okay.
12: When Cully adds you to a promo.
13: I am so honored. Thank
0: all right.
13: You very much.
0: Welcome again.
12: Welcome.
0: Day two.
13: Thank you. Good morning, everybody.
12: And I told him, first thing, it's like day two and you came again. That's a good sign.
0: That's a plus.
12: That's a definite plus.
13: And I'm a very positive person, very laid back and everything, but I'm sorry. I have to start off with one negative thing.
12: Okay, go ahead.
13: Okay.
12: Go ahead.
13: Coming into work today, okay, the tractor trailer rig on Route 14, pick it up a little bit so I can, you know, get here a little bit sooner.
12: Yeah, they don't do that. And the deer don't stop for us either.
13: No.
12: Just so everyone knows that. And yes, John Lockwood is here with us. And we are continuing our Ask John Lockwood questions to get to know you as a person. And, you know, it can be silly. They can be serious.
13: Well, I'd like to revise an answer from yesterday.
12: Okay, go ahead.
13: Okay, Mr. Cullison there, said, is it flip-flops, is it sandals, or is it thongs? And even though I just kind of like wimped out on the answer, and I don't really wear them or anything, but if I had to choose, I would say flip-flops.
0: Okay.
12: Okay, you revised your answer, which is okay.
13: Okay, and you know, thongs, people might get the wrong idea.
12: Yeah. No, they wouldn't. They would get the right idea if you said thongs.
13: Uh-huh.
12: it could be silly, and I'm giving you the bell, and this means you have right of refusal.
13: Okay.
12: So,
0: no, you can't do that too often.
12: I mean, like every
0: maybe
12: question.
0: Maybe twice during the morning show.
13: Yeah.
0: You used it a couple times yesterday.
13: It's like WNIR.
12: Yeah.
13: You're
12: calling.
0: All right.
12: So they could ask you questions. I am going to ask you a question myself, and this is, did you want to be when you were young and growing up? Did you want to do this, or was it something else?
13: Well, although I've always been into music, early on, I wanted to be an auto mechanic.
0: Oh, okay.
12: Oh, wow.
13: There was a Sohio station, if you remember Sohio, Standard Oil.
12: Mm-hmm.
13: And there was Mr. Daryl Harris had the local shop. My dad took his car there all the time, and I just used to sit and watch him, anything simple, change tires or, put the car up on the lift and do an oil change. And, I wanted to be an auto mechanic.
12: So you can fix cars.
13: There you go.
12: Okay, that's good. Phil, write that down.
0: I tell you what, man. That would be very good.
12: Yeah, write that down.
13: I'm kind of I try to be a DIY guy as much as I can. I'm not a master mechanic, but I do some maintenance and some work
0: on my
13: car.
0: So you're pretty handy, I guess?
13: I try. Yeah. I mean, and I'll try something once. And last weekend, my buddy Marcus, hi Marcus, who may be listening, came. He had an 05 Toyota, and he needed his brake fluid flushed and replaced.
0: Oh.
13: And he came over. You know, it was a two-man job. He had all the tools, the jack stands and everything. It was a very messy, dirty job. But the satisfaction of doing it, saving a whole lot of money, you know, that really pays off.
12: That's very satisfying.
13: Oh, yeah.
12: And I'm going to say, if you can fix a car, you're never going to be out of work, my friend. We were also asking, what products do you still use that your mother or father did when you were growing up? Like, you know, even Tide. Like, I still use Tide.
13: Yep.
12: I always just go for that one product.
13: Yeah, yeah. Big fan of Tide.
12: Yeah.
13: And my mother, a big coffee drinker. And when I get a chance, it's
0: Maxwell House.
13: Maxwell House.
0: My
13: coffee.
0: Mom always, Maxwell House.
13: Good to the last drop.
0: Yeah, hey, very good.
13: Yeah, definitely.
0: And that was my mom, too, drinking Maxwell House.
13: Oh, yeah.
12: Do you eat food that drops onto the floor? Do you do the 5-second rule?
13: Who hasn't? I mean, let's be honest.
0: Hey, if it's something you fixed, it's good, man. A couple seconds.
13: I do. But, you know, when you get into, as you mentioned, the bagels and everything, and they're always, landing, the wrong side.
0: Now, if you pick it up and there's, dirt and hair on it and stuff, you're probably throwing it out.
13: Yeah, that's a hard pass. That's a hard pass. But, yeah, I have dropped some things before. Peanut butter and jelly sandwich.
0: Yeah, I did that one time, the jelly down, but,
13: And, of course, I'm like, you got to be kidding me, and it falls on the wrong side, of course.
12: That's what happened to me. And if it has, they say if it's a dry food, you have a better chance just eating it and you're good. But if there's, like, a jelly.
13: Yeah.
12: That's not good.
13: Yeah, something.
0: You get crackers and stuff. You just pick those up and eat them.
12: Pick them up and eat them.
13: Definitely.
12: Yeah. Let's go.
0: Talk to people.
12: Good morning. Hello. Thanks for holding.
14: Good morning. Nice.
12: Good morning, nicer person.
0: Good morning, sir.
13: Good morning.
14: I have a question for John.
12: All right. Okay.
13: Oh yeah. Go ahead.
14: What's your take on bologna?
13: My take on bologna. I used to love make homemade bologna sandwiches. Now, you may cringe at this, but bologna sandwiches, well, fried bologna sandwiches are tops. But a regular bologna sandwich with ketchup and potato chips.
0: Oh, okay. All right.
12: No kidding. A little crunch, a little texture.
13: Yeah.
0: They put Fritos on them sometimes or potato chips.
13: There you go.
0: All right.
13: There you go.
0: I've never even tried that, but I like bologna.
12: Outstanding question there on the caller's part.
13: Yes.
14: Oh, by the way, Joyce, you look very nice in your purpley blue dress.
12: Okay.
0: Yeah, it looks purple to me, but she said blue.
12: It's all blue. Right. Yeah. It's navy blue.
13: Okay. Very nice.
12: I'm going to say the next test Phil has to have will be an
0: eye test. Yeah.
12: Some people are colorblind. I'm just saying it.
0: I don't know. Look purple
12: Could
0: to me.
12: Go she, either way.
0: She looks like she's going to take my readings or something here. She looks bring out the tarot cards or something.
13: There you go.
0: I don't know. Here's my hand, my lifeline.
12: Believe me, I see your future, Phil.
0: Oh, there it is. How long am I working at NIR? Oops.
12: Oops.
0: It ended.
12: It stopped.
14: For a long time, hopefully.
12: Marcy
14: played her first game last
12: night. Oh, she did.
0: How'd she do?
14: Yep. I'll tell you what, that little girl, she it was the first game as a catcher,
0: mm-hmm.
14: and she did a tremendous job.
0: She took control, just like grandpops.
14: That's right. We get there, and Marcia goes, "Pops, I'm leading off.
0: Oh,
14: the catcher, she's leading off.
0: Yeah.
14: And so first batter up, line shot to left field, double.
0: Wow.
14: And then in the bottom half of the inning, they get the first two runners out, and the third runner gets on. That was an error, I think. And this doesn't happen very often in this league because catcher's arms aren't that good. She gunned a runner out.
0: Did she really?
13: Oh, great!
0: Hey, I tell you what, that's you had to be jumping up and down.
14: Oh, I was excited.
0: Very
12: not
0: good.
12: Not enough to hurt yourself.
0: Tell her we're happy for him. Surprised you don't have any video you could send me.
14: Well, I wish I could have. I didn't.
0: Yeah, well, you got to think next time.
14: I know.
0: Come on.
12: I think he still has a flip phone. I'm just saying.
0: Well,
14: but you know what? And she also had basketball practice yesterday for 2 hours.
12: She's so tired.
0: Yep.
14: So she had. Oh yeah, she was tired.
12: Yeah, I was going to say it's a lot.
14: And they ended up, kissing her sister.
12: Oh, yeah.
0: Little tie.
14: Yeah.
0: Yeah, that's not good.
14: The other team came back, scored like three runs, and the pitcher kind of had a rough time. She was getting tired, and they got.
0: For her, she had to be. That's a little nerve wracking, especially when you're leading off and getting things going, and so way to go.
14: I was so happy for her.
12: Now, what's your take on the 5 second rule?
14: 5 second rule?
12: Yeah,
14: I'm okay with it.
12: Okay, you've done it then.
14: Oh yeah.
12: Okay.
14: Who has it? One person who has it.
13: Yeah, that's right.
14: Especially things like chocolate. I'm not wasting chocolate.
13: Ah.
12: No.
14: You drop it like a candy bar or M&M's or something on the floor.
12: Oh.
0: No. Chocolate, you're gonna. Yeah.
12: That's a given.
0: Yeah,
14: even Phil, you mentioned before too. I love cheese.
0: Yeah.
14: If cheese falls, you could. Run a little water on it, wipe it off.
0: Well, if it sticks to the floor a little bit and you get only half of it, sometimes you just go, I don't know. But
14: now, melted cheese is a different story.
12: I don't know. Cheese picks up a lot of stuff.
0: Yeah, cheese. Yeah. I mean, if you have stuff like little,
12: hairs
0: and stuff, you're gonna throw wash it off. Okay.
12: Oh my gosh.
0: Hey, this is a little bit different, but I've said this before. you know, as you get older, you take some pills. There's no doubt about that. But the one that I took, a little expensive, and I opened up the bottle, and a couple of them fell on the floor. And I said to myself, that's only two of them or whatever, forget it. But then I kind of priced it out to what they were. Each pill's like, each pill is $5.75.
13: Oh,
0: yeah. And so I'm going, well, you know what? That's like $11.50.
13: Yeah.
0: And so I got, honestly, I was down on my hands and knees because they're small. There I am looking through the hair and everything else on the floor to find these two little blue pills. Now, they're not the other blue pills
12: yeah.
0: you're talking about.
12: I was going to say, could you explain
0: because
12: that?
0: Those things might be more expensive, and I've never tried those before. But, you know, when you drop things on the floor for the most part, I think we've all picked things up and just, you know, that's all right.
14: Yeah.
12: I've actually had a cat playing with one of my pills. I said, it's like, what are you doing?
0: Yeah.
12: Julius, what are you doing?
0: I need that. That's me.
12: Yeah. It's like, you can't do that. Mm-hmm. Now, the products that we still use that our parents used when we were growing up, some of them aren't around anymore. But are there any that are still around that you use that you find yourself gravitating to when you're in the store?
14: Well, I always look to see what. If WD-40 is on sale.
12: Okay. WD-40. And you've got that.
14: WD-40 be really expensive, but it's miracle stuff.
13: Right up there with duct tape.
12: Yeah. Yes.
14: Right.
12: Yes.
14: That's right. You can fix anything with WD-40 and duct tape.
13: There you go.
12: I'm almost of the school of thought everyone should keep duct tape in their car. I mean, no matter what the police would think when they pull you over, you need the duct tape.
0: If you also have a shovel. And a few other things in your trunk and rope. And duct tape. And
12: maybe, right.
13: Yeah, that could raise a little suspicion.
0: It might be a question.
12: It's a red flag.
13: Yeah.
14: You know, I hate throwing things away that are still useful, you know, but so my daughter-in-law gets embarrassed. She looks at me with rolls her eyes every time. I've got a pair of tennis shoes that I have duct tape on.
0: Oh, dang. I did that with some bowling shoes till they finally just fell apart altogether when I was bowling. Yeah, the duct tape comes in handy.
14: It does.
0: I bought some Gorilla Tape. Is that that's the same thing?
13: Yeah.
0: So I got that in.
14: Yeah,
13: like Gorilla Glue, but tape.
0: Yeah.
13: Yeah.
14: Works
13: out.
14: Gorilla Glue.
13: Yeah, super glue, you know. That's
12: well, and do you guys keep the shoes with the duct tape because they're so comfortable, or you just don't want to splurge on a new pair of shoes?
14: Well, it's because they are comfortable. Mm-hmm. You know, and you have to wear them in a little bit, and, you know, just... I hate wasting things.
0: And the other thing, and she brought up a good point. There's certain things that I don't want to go out and spend money on. One of them is shoes. Mm-hmm. I hate to, and I only have two pair of tennis shoes, one for mowing the lawn, and a regular pair, and like one or two really good. That's it. I don't want to spend money on shoes.
14: I tape the old ones up so I can still wear them outside. And if they get messed up, I'm working in the garden or something like that. I don't care.
0: Yeah. Now Cullison took it to a cobbler there. He took his shoes to get repaired to a shoe guy, and he spent like I think he said $70. And I said, well, you could buy a new pair of shoes.
12: Yes.
0: But he thought, but again, he said what you're saying. He said they're so comfortable.
14: They're his favorite shoes, then let's do it.
12: Well, and I've done that before also, where I've brought in shoes, and the people that were fixing them actually said, you'd be better off just buying new shoes, the cost of repairing.
0: Yeah.
14: So. Yeah, well, then you have to make a hard choice. Do I want to keep my favorite shoes, or do I want to...
12: Toss them.
14: Bite the bullet and go get
0: them. Hey, John, is there something you hate to purchase? You know what I mean? Like... I don't like shaving products, you know, so I don't have it. But I'm just saying, is it shoes or is it something else? Shirts?
13: Shoes are up there, but I really don't have an issue with buying things.
0: Yeah.
13: Of course, you know, when I buy my own clothes, you know, what I've got to do, I've got to use the dressing room. You know, I've got to be sure. I don't want to go and buy a shirt, you know, that's
0: you don't want to take it home
13: like a large when I need an extra large or something like that. You know, bathing suits, well, you know, it's
12: that's touch and go. Yeah.
13: It is what it is.
12: All right, take a shot at our question here. A survey found that 17% of women agree men should not wear these. What are they? It's not a Speedo.
14: You know what? That's a tough question.
12: It is a tough question. We bring up tough things here.
14: I know. You make us stretch our minds.
0: Sure.
14: Too early for that.
0: Well, we get your prime for couch.
13: There you go.
14: But it's only 17%, so I'm going to say something. I'm going to say, like, tank tops.
13: Tank tops.
0: Okay.
14: Wait a minute. Hey, Joyce. Here, hold on.
12: Oh, yeah.
0: Just
12: you,
0: do it
12: you
0: yourself.
12: Hit your own button. Yeah.
0: Here we go. Just make it official.
12: Yeah, it's not tank tops. And I even gave a little hint that Phil has worn these before.
14: Well, Phil's worn tank tops, haven't you, Phil?
12: Well, on any given day.
0: And Speedos.
12: Speedos. You know, at one point we are going to do a survey. How many of the guys have actually put on a Speedo? I'm going to say it's 0 point, you know.
13: No,
12: none of them have.
0: No, I don't think so. Those
14: you know, I'll tell you what. And yesterday we talked about some tomatoes a little bit. My tomatoes,
12: yes.
14: I replanted most of it. And I heard Mr. Oriole talking about it.
12: Mm-hmm.
14: I did the same thing, you know. And, you know, you still learn from your mistakes. And I put probably too much stuff. And it was the Epsom salts. And next time I'm going to dilute it. In fact, I did. I replanted everything, and I diluted it in a gallon of water and used it that way rather than putting it in the hole because I think it burned the roots. And but I've done it before, and it always worked out, but this year it wasn't so good. But it'll come back.
12: You are the optimist. Oh, that's what we love about you.
14: Well, I love tomatoes.
12: But I do, too.
14: I'm going to make sure we get a good crop.
0: I hope so.
12: Hey, thanks for calling.
0: I need some tomatoes. See you, man.
12: Call tomorrow.
14: Take care.
12: Okay.
14: Bye.
12: Shall we take another call?
0: Sure, Let's take another call.
12: Good morning. Thanks for holding. Hello.
15: How you doing? Hey, if Samuel L. Jackson was elected president, what would happen?
0: Samuel L. Jackson.
12: The actor.
15: There'd be a swearing in every day.
0: Oh, done.
12: Ouch!
15: One movie had like 300 in one movie.
13: Oh, Snakes on a Plane, that one?
15: Must be.
13: Yeah.
12: He's done a lot of movies.
0: I never saw that movie. But
13: nor have I.
0: I never really.
12: The appeal of the title.
0: I don't like snakes,
12: alone.
0: Number one. That's the one thing.
12: That's right. Now, is there a product that you still use that your parents used?
15: In this place, you know, a lot of stuff you don't have anymore. I guess tape and something like that. Or
12: tape? Like scotch? Tape. They've never stopped making scotch tape, have they?
15: Yeah, I know. You got to use it
12: it's
15: on
12: a staple,
15: some things. And
12: so to speak.
15: Bandages.
12: Yeah.
15: Cut.
12: All right, now, would you eat food that has fallen on the floor?
15: Now, you know that.
12: After the
0: M&M's, you need those, yeah.
15: A chocolate M&M peanut.
0: Sure.
12: Well, they have their own little shell. They're protected, right?
0: They bounce around a little bit. Yeah, they're fine.
15: Know, I've had them under a chair maybe for years.
12: Yeah.
15: And guess what? I've eaten them, and they taste just as good.
12: Well, and I shared the story. I've dropped a little, you know, the imitation crab, which I think is just as good as the real crab. I dropped a piece over the weekend, and I ate it.
13: Ooh.
12: I did.
13: Okay.
12: I did.
13: Okay. You use seafood, so there you go.
15: That deviled ham thing.
12: Deviled ham thing.
15: With Underwood.
0: Underwood, yes.
12: Underwood deviled ham. Yeah, we're chicken too.
15: Underwood, the deviled chicken. I don't know.
12: That's right. The Underwood. Do you have a question for John?
15: Let's see. You said he was a singer?
12: Did you say you were a singer?
13: No.
12: Do you want to be a singer?
13: No.
12: All right, no.
15: So what did you do? What do you do for a living?
13: Well, basically, I've been doing this my whole life.
12: Yeah.
15: This.
13: DJ, personality, production guy, jack of all trades.
15: You've been talking to me all your life?
12: Well, radio. You've done radio most of your life.
13: Yes.
12: So that's been your profession. Now, many of us don't acknowledge that we've done this, but yes.
13: I once sold timeshare in between radio jobs, which was probably the worst job in the world.
12: Oh, my gosh. We got to ask you about that.
13: Yeah. I worked at a supermarket at once upon a time.
12: Okay.
13: And that was pretty bad.
12: How successful were you with the timeshare selling? Because nobody... They're difficult to sell, first of all, because I remember telling the timeshare people when I would be on vacation, I don't like to go to the same place every year.
13: Sure.
12: So that would not make sense. Right. Were you successful with that?
13: Right. No, I lasted about 3 months with that.
12: Okay.
13: If that. And
15: well, don't you have to lie a lot? There's no increase in price.
13: Well, I wouldn't call it lying. I call it like maybe embellishing the facts a little bit. But
12: right. It's a good investment.
13: Yeah. But that was definitely out of my.
15: Your trivia question. I think I have an answer.
12: Okay, what is it?
15: I could see Phil doing this, wearing black socks with sandals.
13: Hey.
12: That's a great answer. Oh,
0: yeah. I did wear some socks up to my knees with, you're right. I've done that before. Okay.
12: Black socks with sandals.
0: But is that the answer?
12: That was not the answer.
0: Not the answer. Thanks, Don. I appreciate that.
12: But sure. Right. And now people are going to be like saying, oh, I've seen Phil. Phil did this. Phil wore this before.
15: You won't do that on your trip, will you?
0: Well, not every day. No, I don't. I got to get some boots out there. I'm going out west.
13: There you go.
0: Cowboy hat.
12: With spurs. Hey,
0: you walked this morning already, Don?
15: Oh, sure.
0: Man.
15: I walk all day long.
0: you're out there two or three times a day, aren't you?
15: Yeah.
0: Very good. I tell you what. A lot of walking.
15: I like it.
12: Treat yourself to some M&Ms, okay?
15: Okay.
12: All right. Call us tomorrow.
0: Take care, man.
12: All right. Take care.
13: And if you're going to wear boots, I have two words for you.
0: Okay.
13: Yee-haw.
12: Yee-haw.
13: Yeah.
0: Thanks, John. 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We're at 75 right now. A U.S. Army helicopter crash near the Strait of Hormuz, and President Donald Trump says the two crew members were not injured. Trump made the comments to journalists late Monday after watching the NBA Finals in New York. While at John F. Kennedy International Airport, the New York Times first reported that a U.S. Army Apache attack helicopter went down near the Strait in unclear circumstances. Two teenagers injured after shots were fired into a home in Akron, according to this release from the police department. Around 1 a.m. yesterday, officers responded to the 900 block of McKinley Avenue. After witnesses reported hearing multiple gunshots on scene, officers found a 14-year-old boy and an 18-year-old woman. Both had been shot multiple times. Both taken to the hospital for treatment. The 18-year-old was taken to the hospital in critical condition. No update on her condition. Preliminary investigation revealed the victims were inside a home when someone fired multiple rounds into that house. No arrests have been made. Man accused in a deadly shooting at Akron Bar appeared in court yesterday. Larnell Neely Jr. of Canton arraigned on multiple charges. The charges stem from a May 4 shooting inside the Noisy Oyster Pub on Portage Path in the Merriman Valley. Investigators say an argument broke out inside the pub. Police say Neely shot two men, killing 31-year-old Eric Schaefer of Cuyahoga Falls. The other man shot in both legs but survived. During his arraignment hearing yesterday, Neely entered a not guilty plea. Bond was set at $1 million. Remember, get the local news anytime at WNAIR.com. Sports in a minute.
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0: 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We have a series. Just one game kind of changes things a little bit between the Knicks and the San Antonio Spurs. I mean, let's face it, the Knicks win last night is all but over. But San Antonio hung in there, pulled out a 115-111 win, cut the New York Knicks lead now to 2-1. The Knicks lost for the first time in 46 days. They have been playing some great basketball. Victor Wembanyama, really needed him to step up after the first couple of games. He certainly did that last night. 32 points, 8 rebounds, 6 assists, couple of steals as the Spurs win it. So it is 2-1 now. Still in favor of the Knicks. Game 4 tomorrow night, New York City at 8:30 on ABC. The Guardians and Yankees playing at Progressive Field went to extra innings last night. It was Cody Bellinger. Hit a two-run single with the bases loaded in the 10th inning. The Yankees defeated our Indians/Guardians. Final score there at 7-5. And the two teams go at it again tonight. 6:40 on TBS and Amazon Prime Video. At least it's on TBS where you watch it. Pitching matchup, Slade-Ciccone against Gerrit Cole. Rubber Ducks had an off day yesterday. They opened up a six-game series on the road in Erie. Huh? It's great to spend a week in Erie. Erie Seawolves at 6:05 tonight. We have a poll question for you. 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Knicks lead the NBA Finals 2-1. Who's going to win Game 4? It is at Madison Square Garden. Game 4 tomorrow night. Take a look at the weather forecast next.
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0: All righty, take a look at that WNIR weather forecast in just a minute, looking over all the great deals there at Acme Fresh Market. And, you know, some people out there, when I talk about it, I've been talking about Acme forever. It used to be Acme Click, and used to go with my mom there, 5 points at Acme Click. But Acme's been around a while. First store opened in 1891. I don't think any of our callers were around at 1891, but some close, maybe. 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Just, hey, I was looking at some of the deals here in the supplements. 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Weather forecast today. Do have a chance of showers and thunderstorms. 90%. Also windy. Wind gusts up to 25 miles an hour. The high 86. 90% chance of rain tonight. 70% chance of rain on Wednesday. And tomorrow up to 90, but the heat index 98 at the Talk of Akron, WNIR.
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0: looking. I don't know. Maybe not.
1: Now, if somebody's in the room with me and it drops on the floor, I'll probably
0: throw it out.
1: Throw it out.
0: And go get it later.
1: Yeah. Well, if it's sitting right on top. Not next to anything in the trash can.
2: Appearances are important.
1: You know what I'm saying? I want to make sure. Right. That Kathy doesn't.
2: Yeah, you know, we're talking about food and everything, and you know, I came across some signs that you are not a chef.
1: Okay.
2: You know, kind of food related. So, you know, I kind of enjoyed some of these. One is you need a recipe to make a peanut butter and jelly sandwich.
0: Yeah, you're not a chef.
2: This is, I find this very humorous. Back in my younger days, you know, when I was just doing things out of the can, 90% of the items on your shopping list end in the word Boyardee.
0: Yes!
2: Okay.
0: Truth!
2: The fire department knows you by your first name.
1: Oh, that's a yes.
2: All right. I had a few experiences with that. And finally, you need YouTube instructions to boil water.
1: Oh, boy.
0: You're not a chef.
2: No.
0: No. Well, frustrated by pigeons landing on his balcony, a technology enthusiast built an AI-powered water gun turret.
2: Oh.
0: It automatically detects the birds and sprays them with water, turning a common nuisance into an unusually high-tech backyard project. Now, hopefully it's not going to get someone who's coming to the house.
2: No. I mean, you know, sounds like a good idea, but I think the guy needs a life, too.
0: Sort of. Well, he's kind of a nerd.
2: Yeah.
0: He doesn't have a lot of friends. Police and wildlife officials in Arizona used a tarp to safely catch a black bear after it fell from a tree. Ouch. Bringing an unusual rescue to a soft landing and drawing cheers from onlookers. People were watching this. What if the bear, you know, got a burst of energy?
2: Yeah.
0: Came after you.
2: He'd be a not-so-gentle Ben.
0: No, right.
1: I like gentle.
2: Hi-oh.
0: How often did we watch that show? And a coyote trapped in 4 feet of mud in a New York marsh, rescued by animal welfare workers and emergency responders. After a challenging recovery that took several hours. Now, if there was a coyote in the mud, you better have some protective gear on. That's all I'm going to say. I don't want to mess with those.
2: Yeah, I wonder if there was a roadrunner nearby, you know?
0: Yeah, exactly. You know, that's why you're a part here.
2: You know, and
0: that's right.
2: You know, and painting the tunnel into the rock mountain and everything. And
0: all right, now we're asking John Lockwood questions. It can be silly, it can be serious, anything. And he has right of refusal.
2: That's right.
0: What is your favorite color, John?
2: Oh, it's blue.
0: Blue. Light blue, navy blue.
2: Well, my car is it's called Stratosphere Blue, and it's kind of like light blue.
1: I like the color. Yeah,
2: thank you. And I like the deep dark blue,
0: like a navy blue.
2: Yeah.
0: Yes.
2: Yeah.
0: Oh, that's always classic.
2: Yeah.
0: Like I'm wearing today, Phil. Not the purple.
2: Yeah.
1: That
0: it's,
1: that's purple.
0: He swears.
2: Well, see, last hour it looked purple to me, but now it looks blue to me. So maybe it's an even hour, odd hour thing. I don't know.
1: So it did look purple to you at first.
2: Yes.
0: Okay.
1: See?
0: It's challenging for our co-host. Yeah.
2: Coffee is kicking in. I'm, you know.
1: Let's talk to people.
0: Good morning. Thanks for holding. Hello.
3: Good morning.
1: Hey,
3: good morning.
1: How you doing? What's going on?
3: Hey, John.
0: It's our Mercer guy.
2: Yes, sir.
3: Hey, yeah. Paper or plastic?
0: Oh.
1: I'm bisexual.
2: Wow.
3: Oh, okay, there you go.
2: Yeah, I'd have to go with paper because I like to recycle.
1: Okay.
3: There you go.
2: Yeah.
3: How about Fells and Naphtha soap for my parents used?
1: The what?
2: What was that again?
3: It's called Fells and Naphtha soap.
0: I don't think I've heard of it.
2: No. But you know what came to mind with me? Remember Oxidol?
1: Yes.
3: Uh-huh.
2: Oxidol, the detergent mom used Oxidol a lot, and of course Clorox bleach, and the whole bit. And,
3: All right.
2: Yeah.
3: Well, it's like a laundry stain pre-treater, but I carry with me, like, in a little baggie or whatever. It helps you with, if you get exposed to poison ivy. It just rinse off of that right away.
1: Okay.
3: It's supposed to help with it. It's an old Amish kind of, you know.
2: Yeah.
3: It's still used, and it smells good.
0: Yeah.
2: Okay.
0: Now, do you wear, because you're outside a lot, do you wear, like, stuff to protect against ticks and all that, you know, and fleas and anything else?
3: As I'm out here in the weeds and the woods and the whatever, I've never seen a tick on me.
0: Oh, good for you.
3: But that doesn't mean they're not around.
0: No.
3: But, yeah.
0: Hmm. Yeah, you don't want to have to mess with that.
2: Yeah, never had poison ivy, but, you know, like the coasters say, it's going to take an ocean of calamine lotion.
0: To take care of it.
2: Yeah.
0: Right. And you have to have that stuff at the house. You can't just, because sometimes you're not in a good place where you can run to the store to take care of that.
2: Yeah.
3: Right.
2: And,

0: Mercurochrome.
1: Oh.
2: Mercurochrome. Oh, yeah, that's right.
0: I couldn't even say it right when I was younger.
1: Yeah.
0: Mercurochrome.
1: Do they still make that?
0: Yeah, I don't know. I don't
1: know. Does someone know? Someone will know.
2: I think they do.
0: Yeah.
1: They still make it?
0: That was in mom's medicine cabinet.
2: We always had, yeah, we always had in the medicine cabinet.
0: Yeah.
1: Okay.
2: You're right. Yep.
3: It burnt. Yeah.
1: Huh? Go ahead.
3: It burnt your skin. Oh, yeah. 18% of what?
1: 18% of us have eaten food that's fallen on the floor. Okay. Now, there is a 5-second rule to pick something up and eat it.
3: Pizza's got a 45-second rule.
1: You have a 45-second
2: rule? Oh, way to go, man.
1: Rule?
2: Take your time. Hey, yeah, when I have Barney around, I better get it within a second or two because that's gone quickly. Did you just say 18%?
1: Yes.
0: Wow.
2: I would think it'd be much higher than that. But that
1: I would that admit it.
2: Oh, that
0: there
2: admit
0: you go.
2: It. Oh, that's,
1: well, it doesn't. I'm just saying. That okay. People that would admit doing that.
2: Yeah.
1: 18% of us have eaten food that's fallen on the floor. Most of us have, I think.
2: I would think so. But...
1: yeah. And you don't want to worry
3: you
1: about that.
3: You talk about your different shoes and this and that. I believe that I probably have 40 pairs of boots and 20 pairs of shoes. And every time I get like a new pair of Skechers or something, I'll never wear those to the barn. I go.
1: Now, why do you have so many shoes? Because you're really out in the elements. And why do you just like shoes?
3: Like early this morning, it's dewy, so I'll wear a different pair of muck boots.
1: Oh,
3: later
1: okay.
3: on, I'll maybe wear a shorter pair of boots.
2: Right.
3: If I go here or go there or go there, you know. And then you got a safety mind if you're on and off a tractor or moving equipment or putting equipment on a tractor or whatever, or brush hogs or whatever. You just need different types of shoes.
2: Okay.
3: And whatever, you know, but so.
1: Well,
3: what else
1: you got? All right, so a survey found 17% of women agree men should not wear these. What are they talking about? And it's something Phil has worn.
2: Okay.
3: A beret.
2: A beret?
0: Oh,
2: beret.
0: Come on.
2: I have never worn a beret, so.
3: Oh, okay.
0: A beret.
2: Is it?
1: Okay. No. I have never seen Phil in a beret.
2: No, no.
1: I don't even know if Phil has worn a winter cap before. Do you even wear
2: winter
1: caps?
2: I have winter caps,
1: do you wear them?
2: Sure, and I've got baseball caps I wear.
1: Baseball cap. It's not that.
2: No? Okay.
1: It's not that.
3: Mm.
1: But I've seen him wear it.
2: I've never worn a Speedo.
3: Now I'm intrigued. I got to listen to this.
1: We're all intrigued.
2: Well, that's what it's all about. We tease you.
3: Yeah, you do.
1: I'm kind of surprised you have 40 pairs of shoes,
2: yeah,
1: actually.
2: I know.
1: That's probably about what I might
2: did
1: have.
2: Did you say 40 pairs of like boots and 20 pair of regular shoes?
3: Like Skechers and stuff like that. Or
2: Now, Joyce doesn't have many pairs. Do you have many pairs? She doesn't wear shoes most
1: I probably have 30.
2: Oh, okay. She does.
1: But that's from my days of Beacon.
2: Yeah.
1: That's from the Beacon days where I had to dress up for almost every single story I covered for the Beacon Journal.
2: Mm.
1: A lot of them were formal occasions, and I always had to dress for the occasion.
2: You have shoes on right now?
1: No.
2: Okay.
1: I have socks
3: several
1: on.
3: Several of my shoes have duct tape on,
1: horse
3: as you mentioned.
1: Socks.
2: You have what,
1: there
2: duct tape on the shoes? Yeah, welcome to the club, man.
0: No, when you were with Beacon, were you concerned with like wearing the same pair of shoes every day?
1: No,
0: or,
1: no, not at all.
0: Okay.
1: And, people, one woman said to me, and I almost wanted to just like, what are you thinking? She goes, do you have to have a new outfit for every story you cover? I said, not a chance.
2: No.
1: So she was worried that the same people would be at the same fundraiser, like I would really care about that. No.
0: Yeah.
1: Other than meeting their dress code, that was it.
0: Right.
1: I don't care if they saw me.
0: Yeah, just bring your money and help the cause.
1: Yeah.
0: And let's be done with it. Right.
3: They're not looking at your shoes. They're looking at that pretty face.
1: Oh, is that it?
2: That's very nice.
3: Yeah.
1: Stuffing that face with hors d'oeuvres.
2: You already won this month, didn't you?
1: Yeah, hey, thanks for calling.
2: Hey, take care of there, Mercer guy.
1: Take care.
0: All right, see you.
1: Bye.
3: Bye-bye.
2: All right.
1: Good morning. Hello.
4: Good morning, everybody.
1: Hey, good morning. How are you?
0: Good morning.
4: Good, good. Oh, John?
0: Yes.
4: I have a question. Do you know why the Niles McKinley Red Dragons are called the Red Dragons?
0: I do not. If you want to fill me in, I love trivia.
4: It's because of the Klan.
0: Because of the Klan?
1: Like the KKK?
0: Oh, Klan? The Klan. Oh,
1: Klan?
0: Really?
1: Okay.
4: That's where it came from.
0: Oh.
4: Because at one time, the KKK was very big in Niles.
1: Oh, didn't
0: know
1: that.
0: Wow. Did not know that.
1: Okay.
0: Huh. How about that?
4: That's, so anyway.
1: Lore, a little bit of lore from there.
0: Yeah.
4: You're doing a good job. I appreciate it. Oh, what are we talking
1: about? Okay, products you still use that your parents use growing up.
4: How about, what's it called? methylate, remember that?
2: Yeah. It was a methylate.
1: Are we all we need like a pronouncer.
2: Yeah.
4: It was like Mercurochrome.
1: Yes. Okay.
0: Okay. Methylate.
1: Do they still make that? I guess I haven't.
4: I don't know. I don't,
1: we don't. Maybe we don't use it. 18% of us have eaten food that has fallen on the floor after the 5-second rule to pick up something up and eat it. What about you? Would you pick it up and eat it?
4: I've done it.
2: Let's see. Yeah, just about everybody.
4: The only thing you don't want to do, if you have a deviled egg, you really don't want to pick it up.
2: No, that might be a good one.
4: That's kind of too messy on the.
2: Of course, if it was the last one, I don't know. I might have to.
1: Yeah, if it's broken apart.
2: If there's
1: apart,
2: nothing on it, you know, maybe I might. I love deviled eggs.
4: But if you have a dog, they'll get it in.
2: I said before, Barney would get that before I had a chance.
1: I don't know what it is. Even if it's a silent object, animals know. They will rush toward it. Like my schnitzel was always at my foot in case something like that happened so he could eat.
2: They look for droppage.
1: Yeah.
2: For anything. That,
4: so did George. He would do that.
1: They were right there.
2: Yeah.
1: And you don't have a chance to pick it up.
0: Nope.
2: Barney loves popcorn. We had popcorn last night.
0: There you go. Every morning, my Missy, my dog, loves a slice of American cheese.
2: See?
0: In the morning.
1: I'll see.
0: And once they hear that rap order, you know, it's like,
2: they hear you open up the refrigerator.
1: That's all they need.
0: It's time.
1: Real quick, a survey found 17% of women agree men should not wear these. What are they talking about? It's not tank top. It's not black socks and sandals. What do you think?
4: Suspenders.
2: Suspenders, all right.
0: Oh, that's a good one.
2: That is a good game.
1: That's not the correct answer. Hey, we got to go. Call tomorrow.
4: Bye-bye.
1: All right, you're listening to WNIR Kent Akron. ABC News is next, and we will take more of your calls coming up. Stay with us.
5: From ABC News, I'm Sherry Preston. CENTCOM has confirmed that two pilots aboard a U.S. Army Apache helicopter were rescued near the Strait of Hormuz after their chopper went down near the coast of Oman. A U.S. official confirming to ABC that the pilots were rescued by an unmanned drone that picked them up and took them to land. President Trump continuing to insist a peace deal with Iran is getting close.
6: What has proven to be a very powerful thing is the blockade. The blockades turned out to be much stronger than bombing. And it was really a combination. It was our initial thrust and then the blockade.
5: The president attending the NBA Finals at Madison Square Garden last night, first sitting president to ever do so. The New York Knicks lost. The perimeter of the garden, where watch parties had been taking place for games 1 and 2, fenced off for security. Number of cases of New World screw worm rising to at least 5. 3 cows, a goat, and a dog.
7: This is Jim Ryan in Dallas-Fort Worth. The plan from U.S. Agriculture Secretary Brooke Rollins is to release sterilized flies into the environment in hopes of disrupting the New World screw worm's reproductive cycle. Texas Agriculture Commissioner Sid Miller is skeptical.
8: If they stick with that plan, we're going to be totally infested.
7: Rollins responds.
9: That is a very unserious comment from a perhaps unserious ag commissioner.
7: Despite an endorsement from President Trump, Miller lost in the March Republican primary to keep his seat. Jim Ryan, ABC News.
5: In the Los Angeles mayor's race, reality star Spencer Pratt overtaken by Democrat Nithya Raman. It's now projected she will head to the runoff to face Karen Bass, not him. Some Republicans are upset over how long it took to count the votes in California. House Speaker Mike Johnson.
10: I'm not saying it's rigged. I'm saying it stinks to high heaven, and everybody knows that.
5: The counting takes so long because so many people vote by mail, and they have to verify each signature to make sure no one's voting twice. California officials say they made it clear they knew it would take this long. You're listening to ABC News.
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5: Researchers are asking the question, does the invention of the iPhone coincide with a drop in birth rates?
15: A new report claims phones could account for more than 30% of the decline in the fertility rate among women ages 15 to 44. The CDC has reported a 23% drop in the fertility rate since reaching a peak in 2007. That's the same year Apple released the iPhone.
5: ABC's Lana Moise. Researchers say more phones have led to less time with friends and partners. Backlash in college football after a judge cleared a star quarterback to play this upcoming season, even though he admitted to gambling on games. Texas Tech quarterback Brendan Sorsby admitted to betting at least $90,000 on sports over 4 years, including dozens of bets on Indiana games when he was at Indiana University.
16: Georgia's athletic director has requested coaches at the school to stop scheduling games with Texas Tech. And Kansas State's athletic director saying every other sport, no matter the level, deems an athlete ineligible or they are punished severely for betting on their team. Sorsby responding, saying, "This opportunity comes with the responsibility to remain focused on my personal growth and to be able to use my situation to help others going forward."
5: ABC's Sophie Flay. Pope Leo celebrating Mass today at Barcelona's famous Sagrada Familia Basilica. He's coming from Montserrat, where he visited a medieval monastery. I'm Sherry Preston, ABC News.
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2: 75 degrees right now. 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Again, showers and thunderstorms. The very latest from the National Weather Service in just a few minutes ago. Showers and thunderstorms. Otherwise, mostly cloudy. Chance of rain. It is diminished somewhat. Now down to 60% today. 40% tonight. Only 20% for tomorrow. And once again, the high for today, 82. For tonight, 69 the low. And then tomorrow, 89 the high. But that heat index tomorrow up to 98 degrees. Keep it right here for the very latest weather information. Employees of the Akron area's public transit system have begun voting on whether to endorse a fact-finder's report amid deadlock contract negotiations. But the union's leader says the arbitrator's recommendations do not go far enough to satisfy a membership that has warned for months about a potential strike against Metro RTA. The union's roughly 304 members voting on accepting or rejecting the report's non-binding recommendations. Metro spokesperson Molly Becker said via email that Metro's Board of Trustees set to review the report during a special meeting today. If either Metro or the TWU reject the findings, the union can vote to authorize a strike if a three-fifths majority of its membership approves. 23-year-old Hartfield man was sentenced yesterday to 7 to 10.5 years in prison for the 2025 crash that killed his passenger, an 18-year-old woman, Isabel Grubaugh. In April, George Taylor pled guilty to charges of aggravated vehicular homicide, operating a vehicle under the influence of alcohol, that according to this release from the Summit County Prosecutor's Office. The fatal crash that killed Grubaugh occurred on May 24, 2025, when Taylor drove his Volkswagen sedan into a telephone pole on State Route 241 just north of Claiborne Drive in Springfield Township. Grubaugh was pronounced dead at the scene. His breathalyzer test at the time revealed a blood alcohol content of 0.204, more than double the legal limit here in the state of Ohio. 29-year-old Medina man sentenced to prison time after it was discovered he was selling and manufacturing drugs out of his house. According to the Department of Justice, Andrew Myers sentenced to 10 years in prison after recently pleading guilty to a number of charges. According to court documents and evidence presented, investigations into suspected drug trafficking activity in Medina, Portage, and Summit counties led federal agents to Myers. Agents executed a search warrant at his home in Medina, discovered a laboratory, packaging materials, digital scales, drug press, and a money counter. Agents also seized various drugs, a Glock 19, semi-automatic firearm and ammo, also a BMW motorcycle, motorhome, and more than $15,000 in cash. The DOJ said investigators also found that Myers was attempting to hide the profits from his drug activities through the purchase and improvement of two properties in Akron. Sinkhole opened up on an Akron road yesterday morning, causing damage to a vehicle. It happened on Eastland Avenue, just past Six Corners there. Akron City officials said the sinkhole was due to a water main break under the roadway. Nobody hurt. The person inside the vehicle, again, not injured. Remember, get the local news anytime at WNAIR.com. 710 Sports in a minute.
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2: 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All right, Cody Bellinger hit a two-run single, bases loaded in the 10th inning. Yankees defeated the Cleveland Guardians last night. The final score, 7-5. All right, yeah, you know, we'll go at it again tonight. Guardians and Yankees continue the series at Progressive Field. Game time, 6:40. on TBS and really take a look at Radar. I really should be able to get the game in tonight. Tonight they're talking about just a 40% chance of rain if you head into the old ball yard. 6:40 TBS and Amazon Prime Video have the game tonight. Pitching matchup, Slade Ciccone and Garrett Cole. Andrew Vaughn had four hits, four RBIs, including a two-run double, tied the score in the ninth. The Brewers outlasted the Athletics 15-14, 12 innings at a Las Vegas ballpark in a game that featured 11 home runs. The teams totaled 34 hits. How about that? 34 hits, 14 pitchers combined to throw. How about this in a game? 444 pitches in one game. It was the fourth game in Major League history with at least 29 runs and 11 home runs. Take it down a few notches there to Double-A ball. The Akron Rubber Ducks off day yesterday. They open up a six-game series on the road against the Erie Seawolves tonight at 6:05. NBA action. I tell you what, man, the NBA season, a long season, and we're not done yet. This series may go seven. If it does, we're in for another week or two of basketball. Victor Wembanyama, 32 points, 8 rebounds, 6 assists in his first ever NBA Finals win, carrying the San Antonio Spurs to a win in New York, 115-111, and that sliced the Knicks' lead in half now. The Knicks lead the series 2-1. The Knicks had their 13-game playoff winning streak snap last night. Second longest in NBA history. When you think of the Knicks, you think of Jalen Brunson. He led the way. He had 32 points, but not enough. Game four tomorrow night in New York City at 8:30 on ABC. But once again, that lead now 2-1. Game four of the NHL Stanley Cup Finals tonight, 8 o'clock on ABC. The Vegas Golden Knights at home hosting the Carolina Hurricanes. And the Golden Knights have a 2-1 lead in the series. And we have a WNAR sports poll for you. Knicks lead the NBA Finals 2-1. All right. Who's going to win game four? There is some life now for the San Antonio Spurs, either the Knicks or Spurs. We'll take a look at that weather forecast coming up in a minute.

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8: Take a look at the WNIR weather forecast. Good news. I mean, we're talking 90% chance of rain tonight and today and tomorrow, but they've dropped it now. 60% chance of rain today, the high 82, 40% tonight. And then tomorrow, only 20% chance of rain, the high 90, but the heat index, some like it hot. 98 at the Talk of Akron, WNIR.
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0: 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Now, here's Phil Ferguson, John Lockwood, Joyce Johnson, and Tom Cullison.
8: We got a full house.
10: Did we leave anyone out?
8: Johnny Radio should be in there. He does a lot.
11: There you go.
12: The Kaisers, the bosses.
8: Yeah.
10: Bring
12: I should
10: them
12: mention
10: in.
12: Their name.
8: And Couch has input occasionally.
11: Every now and then.
10: He
11: just want to be left out. You can't leave the couch out.
8: No.
10: No.
11: No.
12: I left the cake out in the rain once, but not the couch.
11: Oh, jeez.
10: Then they wrote a song about it.
11: Yeah.
10: What is the meaning of that song? Does anyone know?
8: Like, left
10: what?
8: The cake
12: Even
8: out
12: the person
8: in
12: that
8: the rain.
12: Wrote it.
10: Does it know?
12: Is that with John Williams? No, not John Williams.
11: The
12: little short guy, wasn't it? Who wrote that?
11: Richard. No, well,
12: it was Richard Harris.
11: Yeah, but
12: sang it.
11: Yeah, I'm trying to think of Jimmy Webb.
12: Was it a Jimmy Webb song?
11: I might have been.
10: We'll have to look it up.
12: What was he thinking?
11: I think it's
10: someone left the cake out in the rain.
11: I'll smoke when he's smoking. I'll tell you that.
10: Good morning,
12: well, good
10: everyone.
12: Morning, guys. Good morning.
8: Hi, Tommy.
10: Good morning.
12: Good to be here. Thanks for allowing me in, Phil.
8: We have another day with
12: you.
8: Tom.
12: Blocked the door.
10: Sorry about the barricades.
8: I put some oil grease on the handle.
12: I noticed that. I did that once.
10: He's used to grease.
12: Yeah.
10: He knows what to do with grease.
12: In the palm, baby.
8: Hey,
11: grease is the word, you know.
12: Yeah, I have to put chapstick on there sometimes.
10: Oh, see there.
12: A lot of kissing going on down at the end of the hall.
10: Oh, my. We invite new callers to call
12: us
10: today, plus the old-timers and the people that love to listen every day, 330-673-1234.
12: Sometimes new callers win just because they're
10: new callers. New callers, right.
12: First-time callers.
10: We love that. We love it. Now, what products do you still use that your mother or father did when you were growing up, Tommy?
12: Comet.
8: Comet.
12: Get out of my bathroom cabinet. There's a can of Comet.
8: I still have Comet.
10: Remember the song about Comet, though.
11: Oh, yeah. Comet. It makes your mouth
10: vomit.
11: Turn green.
10: It makes you vomit.
11: Yeah,
10: Comet.
11: Comet, yes. Tastes like acid.
10: Yes.
11: Yeah, oh, yeah.
10: Oh, my gosh. Yeah, they still make Comet. And, you know, there's a feeling of comfort when we buy stuff that our parents used, perhaps.
11: Yeah.
12: Phil told me that one day that he
5: It's embarrassing, and I shouldn't have said rouge.
10: Rouge.
5: Yeah. Still buys rouge.
10: Oh, that's all right, man.
13: You had some rouge on the one day. Your, well, jokes, your cheeks were rosy red.
5: It was Friday night.
13: Well, you were going
10: out. Friday
13: night.
12: Well, my mother and my older sister, Patty, had the Aquanet hairspray.
5: Oh, yeah.
10: Oh, my gosh,
13: oh, yeah.
10: Yes.
13: And they sprayed it on for about 10 minutes or whatever.
5: How about my mom used Pond's?
10: Oh, Pond's.
5: Is that a facial cream?
10: Yes,
5: or a
10: Pond's facial cream.
5: Yeah. Pond's. It was in a glass, white glass jar.
13: My sister had the curlers that were the biggest Coke cans. Mm-hmm. They were like this big.
12: Yeah.
13: You know?
12: Yeah.
10: And some people used orange juice cans. Oh, orange juice for it to curl your hair.
5: Orange juice?
10: Yes. They used it to curl hair.
13: My sister had a night brace that went around her.
5: Oh,
13: and
5: yeah.
13: She had the curlers. And talk about looking pretty good there.
10: Looking hot.
13: She looked really
5: I'm sure she was getting dates left and right.
10: Left and right. 18% of us have eaten food that has fallen on the floor after the five-second rule to pick something up and eat it.
5: Yeah. Well, you know, it's funny. As I was telling Teresa, telling my girlfriend about this question yesterday. What do you think of this question? She goes, "That's a great question." I said, "Okay." Before I could even finish, she goes, "Peanut M&M's." And I said, any M&M.
12: Oh,
5: hits the floor. Almost any piece of chocolate. A little piece of a Snickers bar hits the floor. No, I'm eating that sucker, man.
10: You're on it.
12: Yep.
5: Oh, yeah.
13: I mean, really, yeah.
10: It has a shell on it.
5: Yeah, I've gotten in the couch. There's been a crayon down on the crack. There's been about 3 pennies, lint, a pretzel stick, and an M&M.
10: Yeah.
5: I'm not eating that crap. Well, I ate the M&M, but the pretzel stick,
13: If you dropped chocolate the night and the next morning you saw it, you'd probably still eat it. If it's chocolate.
5: If it's chocolate.
12: Oh, sure.
5: Yeah, it's chocolate, for God's sakes.
13: Yes.
5: Hey. Yeah, I mean, if it's like a Brussels sprout or a pea,
10: pea. Be on it.
5: No.
12: Yeah.
10: Now, a survey found 17% of women agree men should not wear these. What are they? And it's something Phil has warned into this building.
5: I'm not saying nothing.
10: It's not a Speedo. It's not a tank top.
5: I don't want to ruin it.
13: Don't say the tube top. I wore that one time.
10: It's not black socks with sandals. It's not suspenders.
5: Not suspenders, yeah.
10: So guess what that item would be? And again, it has been worn in this building.
5: Phil's worn a lot of weird stuff, so it's his window wide open.
10: Yeah. I've seen others, though, wear this also, and I'm not going to say their names.
5: The back of a magazine, maybe, but...
13: Well, how about Howie's attire? He had the white socks up to the knees and the shorts.
5: And the white shorts down to the
13: knees. Down to the knees.
5: All you could see was a little kneecap sticking out.
13: How about that?
10: Yeah. That's right.
5: I'll never forget the time he came back from lunch, and he had a wet spot on his shirt, his shorts, and he goes... I dropped a meatball. And it rolled down his white golf shirt, down his white shorts, down his white socks, and hit his shoe. He covered every piece of clothing. The only thing he missed was underpants, I think. He had a wet spot all the way down. He goes, I dropped a meatball.
10: Which, by the way, Howie, on this day, would be 79 years old.
13: 79 today.
12: Bless him.
10: 79 years old.
12: Happy heavenly birthday.
10: Yes. We are asking John Lockwood, you know, questions.
5: Oh, yeah.
10: It can be serious. It can be silly.
5: Well, they're all serious.
10: You know, and again, he always has the right of refusal. He has a bell with him that he can ring.
5: Yeah. There you go.
10: Because we know people will ask sometimes inappropriate things, although that's sort of the way of the world. Mm-hmm. Do you have a question
5: before we go
10: to callers?
5: I scrolled through the phone, and Teresa from Ellet.
12: Okay.
5: Has asked, she said, ask John, because we really want to know, which is the bigger issue, nose hair or ear hair?
13: Okay.
5: I mean, this is
13: that
5: an important,
13: is something, yeah.
5: It's
13: that,
5: an important
13: I'm
5: question.
13: Interested in it, yeah.
5: Almost medicinal. Almost a medical situation.
12: Yeah. Wow. And, you know, having experienced both you know.
13: And as we get older.
5: Which is the biggest issue. It's just, you know, you can think about that one.
12: I got to go with the nose hair.
13: Nose hair.
12: Yeah.
13: You know what? I'm with you on that one, I think. Yeah. The nose hair.
5: And sometimes it starts to tickle a little bit. You go, dang it. I got to get some little snippers.
12: Yeah. And before we go on, I want to revise an answer. I have right of revisal.
10: You've done that a couple times.
12: Yeah, I have.
5: You thought about it.
12: Yeah, but I believe it was Mercer who called in and said paper or plastic, and I responded immediately paper because I like to recycle things and everything. I'd have to cut that, and with the issue of paper or plastic, I'd have to say boxers. Yeah. Definitely boxers.
10: Okay.
12: Yeah.
5: That makes sense to me.
12: Yeah.
10: It makes sense to all
13: it's
10: of
13: early.
10: Us.
13: Let's take golf.
10: Let's do it. Good morning. Hello. Good morning.
5: Uh-oh. We
12: bailed
5: hello.
10: On good us morning.
5: Already.
10: Hello.
13: They bailed on us.
5: Yeah.
14: Good morning.
10: Hey, good morning. How are you?
12: Morning.
14: Got Walleye One here.
10: Walleye One.
13: What up?
10: How you doing, Walleye One?
14: Doing pretty good. How
10: yeah?
13: Good.
10: We're doing good. Do you have a question for John?
14: No, I don't.
10: You don't?
15: Okay. That's quite all right.
5: John says, yeah, good.
10: He's prepared to skip a, yeah. How about products that you still use that maybe your parents used growing up?
14: Listerine.
10: Oh, my gosh.
15: Oh, there you go.
8: Okay.
10: You like the taste, huh?
14: No, I
5: don't. Some people do.
10: Uh-huh.
8: Yeah.
10: Yeah,
8: there's
10: some
8: a bottle around here.
10: Oh, my gosh. How old would that be?
8: Listerine.
10: Yeah. All right. So how about eating food off the floor in the five-second rule? What is your take on that, Walleye One?
14: It would all depend on where it was at.
8: Okay.
10: Okay.
14: If it was in my living room, okay.
8: Yeah.
14: You know, someplace public, I don't think.
8: Yeah, I mean, if you're at a restaurant or something and a French fry drops on the ground,
5: yeah,
8: I might eat it if it's the last one.
15: Yeah, right.
8: If it's an onion ring,
15: I
8: tell you what, because they give you like six of those. So if that drops on the ground, Kellis and I, Kellis would put a fork in the back of my head.
5: Then, hey!
15: And you've kind of got that breaded protection, too.
8: Well, that's true, too. So I'm picking that baby up, and I'm eating the onion ring.
15: There you go.
5: Yeah, it depends on where it falls. I mean, I don't know if eating anything in the bathroom, but if that not often enough, very often, every once in a while, you know.
8: You're eating in the bathroom?
5: You never know.
15: My mother told me it was a sin to eat in the bathroom. Being raised Catholic.
8: Oh, wow. Okay.
5: Wow. Yeah. Oh, wow. Yeah. That,
15: so it's a sin to eat in the
5: Catholics
15: bathroom.
5: Have a lot of sins.
8: Yeah.
5: There's always,
10: well, you lose count.
5: You lose count. That's a lot of guilt.
8: Yeah.
10: when was the last time that you did this where you picked up something from the floor? Like, when I drop a bagel and it goes, cream cheese first, I have really mixed feelings about that.
5: Well, if you scrape off the cream cheese and reapply fresh,
8: then you're probably okay.
5: And a cream cheese bagel or a peanut butter and jelly toast or something, when it falls,
8: it's always on
5: the, dang it.
15: Yep.
5: Dang it.
8: Yep.
5: So what is the last thing you might well have eaten that fell on the floor?
14: Probably a cheese corn.
5: Cheese corn.
10: They're safe.
5: They're safe. All that cheese powder coating.
15: There you
5: once
15: go.
5: Again, it's got a protective coating.
15: Yep.
8: That's not a problem.
10: Totally safe. Now, a survey found 70% of women agree men should not wear these. What are they talking about? It's not a Speedo, a tank top, black socks with sandals, suspenders. What do you think they're talking about? We make it challenging here on the morning show. This is for the deep minds.
5: This is something that Phil
10: minds.
5: Well, that worn.
8: That opens.
10: Phil has worn this.
8: Now, the last time I wore a dress, that was a long time ago.
5: Hours.
10: Right.
8: Last Friday. It was a special event I was heading after here.
10: Right.
8: I was going out to Donnamore. No.
10: Oh.
5: Putting on a show.
10: Putting on the Reds.
5: Putting on the Reds.
10: Putting on the Reds.
5: What do you think? Putting on red.
10: What do you think? What do you think it is? Take a guess.
14: Black socks with shorts on.
10: Now that's funny. Yeah,
8: black,
10: right,
8: so,
10: black socks with shorts
8: and sandals or whatever.
10: Is that?
8: Oh.
10: No.
8: Have you ever worn that?
10: You're eligible to win. You want to win today?
14: I would love to.
8: Oh, we got a winner. Walleye won.
5: Ding ding.
10: Waller Bell.
5: Yeah.
10: What
5: happened to our bell?
10: Right of refusal over there.
5: Oh, he's got a bit.
8: He's got his hand on it the whole time.
5: Yeah,
10: he's probably smart, John.
5: I'm ready.
8: He's not going anywhere. Ready. Just set it down.
10: John is prepared. He knows what's going down here.
5: All right. While I won. We have your info?
10: We have your info. Right. Yeah, we do.
5: What are we giving away today?
10: Right.
5: I missed that.
10: So, first of all, it's a two for day. Gift certificates to Frank's Place at 549 West Market Street.
5: I missed that.
10: It's right across from the former Tangier. Frank's Place, dinner special 7 days a week. Right on West Market, serving great food for 30 years plus. Two tickets to Crackpots Comedy Club.
8: You can see Cullis
10: right in Manson.
5: I'll be out there this Saturday.
10: Yeah.
5: Saturday night.
10: Yeah, and if you're
8: just
10: just him. Is there anyone going to be?
5: That would be a real thrill, wouldn't it? People going.
8: Tell you what,
5: is that it? That jerk,
8: Tom Cullison.
5: Yeah.
10: Well, I won. You're a winner, and I have your info, so you don't have to hold.
8: Thanks for calling.
10: Thanks for calling. Okay.
14: Thank you, guys.
5: Thank you.
10: There he goes.
15: Take care.
5: While I won. All right.
10: Good morning. Hello.
14: Good morning.
10: Hello. Good morning.
8: Hey, what up?
10: Hi.
14: Feeling lucky.
10: He's feeling lucky.
8: We miss you. You don't call as often as you used to.
10: Are you working? What's happening?
14: A lot's going on. Yeah, I am. In fact, as of last August, I didn't make much of this. Last year because I didn't know where to go.
10: Yeah.
14: I've been working as a stagehand. with the local union and doing load in and load out at venues like Blossom and
15: Cool. Nice.
5: Very cool.
15: Nice gig.
14: And I was actually in Pittsburgh about a month and a half ago for the NFL draft.
5: It's always that punishment.
13: Yeah, I mean, you take the good with the bad.
5: Yeah,
13: Pittsburgh, dear, and plus your kids have all graduated from your kids have all graduated from Copley, haven't they?
14: Well, just one so far.
13: All right,
14: my oldest.
13: Okay.
14: I wanted to say hi to John Lockwood.
15: Yeah, hello.
10: Yeah, do you have a silly or serious question?
5: Let's meet John.
10: Let's meet John.
15: Go ahead.
5: Go ahead. Fire away.
14: I can get a lot of background, okay, because it depends on the days that I can listen.
10: Yeah, sweet. Yeah.
15: Sure.
14: So he's local, evidently, or?
15: Yes. Yes.
14: Mm-hmm. Okay. And so what's the high point and the low point of your entire career?
10: I could tell him the low point right now. Go ahead.
15: I think the high point was getting to interview Al Jardine from the Beach Boys, because he was born in Lima, Ohio, before he went over to California and, of course, joined the Beach Boys. And I had a PT Cruiser at the time, and I was a member of a club, and I produced a radio commercial for Al Jardine and his Good Vibrations Beach Band, which played in the Las Vegas market. So as thanks for that, they flew me out to the convention. It was at the Stardust, which is no longer there. And I got to sit next to Al Jardine and just basically talk with him.
5: Oh, very cool. And that would be a high point. Yeah, absolutely.
15: Low point, and I'll try to make this as brief as possible. I used to work at a station in western Pennsylvania, and I did what they call God Squad, where you would run all the religious programs and Powerline with Brother John Rivers. And we had a local Ukrainian broadcast, which was on a reel-to-reel tape. Mm. And you would load up the tape, and it was all in Ukrainian and Hungarian, I'm sorry. And, you know, I didn't know what it was, and it was all in Hungarian. So, you know, when the priest stopped talking, you know to go to the next thing. Well, I did that on a Sunday morning. On Monday morning, Jeff, my program director, called me in the office. Hey, John, how you doing? Yep. How'd the Hungarian broadcast go? I said, yeah, sure. He goes, it was good. It was good. And he said, well, I got a call from the priest, and this was on a reel-to-reel tape. He goes, you played it backwards.
5: I knew that was coming.
15: But how would you know? It was a Hungarian.
13: Yeah, really?
15: Yeah. Oh. And we had a good laugh about it. I mean, he was the only one who noticed who called. But,
10: oh, my gosh.
15: But, yeah, the tape was presented to me upside down. Oh, so when you put it on, you know, it was playing everything the opposite way. So,
5: oops.
15: I mean,
10: my gosh.
15: That was a low point, but that was a good story.
13: That's not too bad, the low point. That's not bad.
10: No. Yeah. We all have had
13: low point today? Or? Yeah.
5: Getting up. The alarm went off.
10: Being there.
5: No.
10: All right, Mr. I Feel Lucky, what are some products you still use that your mom or your dad were using growing up that you still want to use today?
14: Dell's Naphtha soap. My mom.
5: Naphtha.
14: Dell's Naphtha.
5: Yeah.
14: Naphtha.
5: Mm-hmm. Okay. Absolutely.
14: That's been around for a long time.
5: Mm-hmm. Yeah.
14: And then Bon Ami.
10: Bon Ami.
5: So it was like a comet, wasn't it?
15: Yeah, it was like a cleanser.
14: Actually, I'm a comet. I'm a Coventry comet.
10: Good for you for that.
5: Yeah.
14: So yeah. I do have comet also, just because it's
10: You know, Comet to me was always such an odd thing. You're supposed to use it to clean, but it came out and it's like, is this going to clog up my toilet? I mean,
5: it was a powder that would scrub anything.
15: Yeah.
14: It's not Drano, Joyce.
10: Drano. Oh my gosh, yeah. Drano. That's another one.
15: Drano.
10: Yeah.
15: And with Comet, you know, you have the funny song. The Bon Ami song, I've never heard of it.
5: I've never heard a fun Bon Ami song.
15: That'd be a tough one.
10: It'd be tough to recreate.
14: It means, I think Bon Ami means good friend.
5: In French, bon ami.
10: And it's a cleaning. Well, yeah, good friend. Actually, that is it in French. But I can't imagine. Is that something that you still use today? They still have that product?
14: Yes.
10: Yeah, they do.
5: I believe they do.
15: Yeah, how about that?
14: A lot of stores that have everything. You know, where they are. Well, acne is one of those things that I still go to and do because my parents did. I grew up in the Portage Lake, and there was an Acme Click.
13: Yeah, Acme Click, right?
14: They built the Acme Super Center where the Summit Drive-In was.
10: Okay.
14: We actually went to that drive-in when I was a kid. I saw my first movie Bed Knob and Broomsticks there.
10: Oh, wow.
5: Bed Knob and Broomsticks.
10: Wow, yeah. Did they have a playground for kids when you were there? At the
14: drive-in?
5: I
14: don't think so.
5: That was the gala. That was the gala had a playground out front.
13: Before the movies, get out there. And,
10: keep everybody busy. Now, a survey found 17% of women agree men should not wear these. What are they? Not a Speedo, tank top, black socks with sandals or shorts. Suspenders, what are they?
14: I was already briefed on the question, so I know the answer, so I'll let someone else do this.
13: Oh, okay.
10: You
13: there
10: know
13: we go.
10: the answer, man. And yet you are withholding it.
5: That's very commendable.
10: Very commendable. Now, you can still win today. Do you want to win?
14: Oh, yes, please.
13: Oh, we have a winner in Frank's Place.
5: Thanks for calling Frank's Place.
13: And
5: He stops out at Frank's Place quite often on Sunday during karaoke night.
13: I tell you what, he's out there singing occasionally.
5: Yeah,
14: I saw a bunch of people. I was there Sunday,
10: What did you say?
5: Comedy killer out there?
13: Yeah.
14: Well, I think so. I don't know.
13: What did you sing? What was your selection Sunday?
14: I did Simple Minds. Don't you forget about me.
15: Sure. Yeah.
13: Sure.
14: Don't you forget about me.
13: Yeah.
14: And
13: you're up there a few times.
14: That was the only song. It was such a big
13: big turnout. Yeah,
14: you a lot of people.
5: Thought for sure he would have sang Bread or something.
14: They had 40 singers.
5: Diary.
15: 40 singers.
5: Wow.
13: 40 singers.
5: How long does karaoke go on?
14: 9 to 1.
13: Oh,
14: 9 p.m. to 1 a.m.
15: Wow. That's great. Nice chunk.
14: Yeah. Yeah. These are people who definitely don't have to be up at 6 a.m. on a Monday.
10: I was going to say most of us could not participate in that for that very reason. But
5: it,
10: I can
5: it starts
10: see that.
5: By your bedtime. Starts at 9 o'clock. Joyce isn't better.
13: No, it's just 2 hours, Joyce.
10: Yeah, I'm doing it. Unless people text me all night, or unless they're calling me and you know forget.
13: You're a winner.
10: Yeah, you are a winner.
5: Yeah. All right,
10: you're a winner.
14: I love you guys.
5: Yep.
13: Well, thanks for calling. Call again soon.
5: I don't know where that was going.
13: We're all talking at one time. What?
15: Yeah. Maybe karaoke night. He could do the Comet song.
5: Yes.
15: There you go.
5: The theme from Comet, the cleanser. It's a great little ditty.
15: There you go.
5: Yeah.
13: Hey, somebody just texted me here. Phil, how about Lava, the hand soap for men? I don't even remember Lava.
5: You don't remember Lava? It was at Pumice.
15: Yeah.
5: Yeah. It had a gravel in it, and it scraped off any grease and dirt.
15: Oh.
13: Lava. It was
15: not to mention a few layers of skin.
5: Absolutely. Yeah. It was a red box with a gray label. It's Lava. Yeah. What the heck?
13: All right.
5: Hey, I'm looking forward to 420, Colin. Products that his parents used. Easy Whiters.
14: How about we have a karaoke Bring Your Jingle Night?
15: Bring Your Jingle Night.
13: Yeah.
14: TV or radio jingle.
5: You bet.
10: I used to love
5: the WNIR song.
10: Yeah, the WNIR.
13: Yeah, that would be good.
5: Oh, it'd be a big hit.
10: All the beautiful Coca-Cola songs. Those are great.
13: Oh, yeah.
15: Here you go.
5: McDonald's had a whole slew of great jingles.
10: I'm sorry, what? Mr. I Feel Lucky?
14: Neil Sedaka wrote the I'd Like to Teach the World
13: I'd Like to Teach
15: the
13: World
10: to Sing in perfect harmony.
13: You are full of it, full of great information, and we love you, man.
10: You're a winner.
13: Take care.
14: That's what I've been told.
10: All right.
13: No doubt about it.
10: Call again sometime.
15: Take care now.
10: All right, take care.
5: For a moment there, I thought we were hearing the Morning Moment Minute Singers. What was that, a group
10: the
5: again?
10: The Morning of Time Singers.
5: I can't remember that. The Morning
10: And we've
5: time.
10: Actually had other members call in, so it's legit.
13: Hey, my sister was in Up With People.
10: Oh, that's even better.
13: Up with people. Awesome. You'll meet them wherever you go.
5: That's a legitimate. legitimate
13: up with people. They're the best kind of folks, you know.
10: And they all wore the sweaters.
15: Wow. Yeah.
10: Did they wear the matching sweaters?
13: Oh, yeah. She used to have
10: jumpsuits?
13: The group over to our house. They were, like, very nice.
5: Up with people.
10: Up with the people.
15: Yeah. Wow.
10: We'll be back.
13: How about that, John? You don't get that at any other station.
5: No.
13: All right.
5: Thankfully.
13: 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Well, weather forecast today, 60% chance of some showers and thunderstorms, otherwise mostly cloudy. The high today, 82. For tonight, the low, 69. And tomorrow, the high, 89. But the heat index as high as 98 for Wednesday. Two people injured after someone opened fire into a home in Akron. The incident occurred around 1 in the morning in the 900 block of McKinley Avenue. A 14-year-old boy, 18-year-old female, both a shot. According to a news release from the Akron Police Department, victims taken to the hospital, that female victim in critical condition. The preliminary investigation determined the victims were inside the home when unknown suspects fired multiple rounds into the house, 20 shell casings found around that house. Any information, call Akron Police. 28-year-old man accused of a deadly shooting inside the noisy Oyster Bar in the Maryland Valley was in court yesterday. On May 28th, Larnell Neely Jr. indicted on charges of murder, illegal possession of a firearm and a liquor permit premises, felonious assault. Yesterday morning, Neely pleaded not guilty. Bond set at $1 million. Akron police say Neely shot 31-year-old Eric Schaefer of Cuyahoga Falls multiple times. Happened around 8:15 p.m. inside that bar on Portage Path on May 4th. A second person was shot and treated for non-life-threatening injuries. Just a reminder, big event in the city of Cuyahoga Falls, a road closure for the Riverfront Irish Festival. Front Street between Broad Boulevard and Oakwood Drive will be closed from this Thursday at 6 p.m. through Monday, June 15th at 1 a.m. for the Riverfront Irish Festival. Powerball, no winner last night, grows to $238 million for tomorrow's drawing. Mega Millions, $392 million for tonight's drawing. 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
13: 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All right, staying alive for the San Antonio Spurs. A huge game last night. You go down 3-0, and it's Katie Barr, the door, it's all but over. But Victor Wembanyama came through big time. He's 7-4. 32 points, 8 rebounds, 6 assists, couple of steals. Carrying the San Antonio Spurs to a 115-111 victory. Cut the New York Knicks lead to 2-1 now. And game 4 is tomorrow night in New York City at 8:30 on ABC. So we'll see if the Spurs can even things up. The Guardians lost to, damn Yankees. It went to 10 innings, and it was Cody Bellinger, the big hit. Two-run single with the bases loaded in the 10th. Yankees defeated our Guardians 7-5. Two teams play again tonight. Progressive Field at 6:40. Should be able to get that game in. And that game, you want to watch it, it's on TBS and Amazon Prime Video. The pitching matchup, Slade-Ciccone against Gerrit Cole. Right, we have a poll question for you. Check it out. WNR Sports Poll, Knicks lead the NBA Finals 2-1. Who wins Game 4, the Knicks or Spurs? And we'll take a look at that weather forecast coming up in a minute.

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1: And
2: 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So, cool.
1: Wow, they invite you back.
2: I have to change personalities. I change clothes.
1: Change voices.
2: Wear a mask. Change voices. Yeah, they don't realize it's me coming back again. There you go.
1: That's right. Yeah. Change the name and gift certificates to Frank's Place.
3: Oh, I love it out there.
1: 549 West Market Street, right across from the former Tangier. Frank's Place features dinner specials 7 days a week.
3: Start off with the fried pickles.
2: They're absolutely.
4: There you go.
2: They're fried pickle chips, not the pickle spears.
3: No,
2: they're the pickle chips.
3: And they give you enough for at least two people.
2: Yeah, and a dipping sauce.
3: Yeah.
2: Son, that's
3: something
2: good.
3: Going on every night of the week out there.
2: Sunday, karaoke night. It's karaoke every Sunday.
1: So many of
2: our
1: listeners do the karaoke.
4: Yep. There you go.
1: Yeah. So, we're asking questions of John, getting to know him. What song would you pick to do karaoke to, John? That's my question for you.
4: Wow.
1: Yeah, I know.
4: That's a good question. I mean, I'd like to say the guy on video, and I think he was on America's Got Talent, too. He did Tequila.
1: Oh.
4: Have you ever seen him? And just stood there.
3: I did Tequila at the karaoke. Thank you.
4: Yeah. But that's a good question. I'd probably do something by the Beatles.
3: All right.
1: Okay.
4: You know, something by the Beatles and something upbeat, maybe like Obla Dee Obla Da, you know, or I've Just Seen
2: Phil
4: a Face.
2: Phil loves that song.
4: I've Just Seen a Face is a great one.
2: Yeah. Yeah,
3: I cringe every time I hear that.
4: And maybe even I wake up to one song every morning.
3: Oh,
4: every
3: Groundhog
4: morning.
3: Day.
4: Take the dog and every yes. It's called Mr. Blue Sky by the Electric
1: Light
4: Orchestra.
1: Oh, ELO. Yeah. Fantastic.
4: Yeah. So, I mean, you know, that I will sing to myself.
1: You would consider that.
4: Not in the shower, but, you know, maybe a karaoke song.
1: Well, and Chris Casale, who comes in on Thursday, is a big ELO guy.
4: Oh,
1: he loves
4: great.
1: ELO, too.
4: Great,
1: so.
4: Yeah.
2: He's a big music guy.
3: You'll enjoy Chris. There's no doubt about that.
4: Great.
1: Let's go to the phones. Let's take some calls. Good morning. Thanks for holding. Hello.
5: Well, good morning, everyone.
1: Good morning.
4: How are you? Good morning.
5: John, I have a question for you.
2: Here we go.
3: He's got the bell in hand.
4: Go ahead.
5: Well, would you need to have a specific beverage to do the karaoke?
2: Oh. A little liquid courage?
3: Yeah. Maybe a grape knee-high.
4: Well, I'll tell you what, being diabetic, I don't really get into alcohol and that so much.
5: Okay.
4: My favorite beverage of all time, and especially moving back to Ohio, is Squirt.
2: Squirt.
3: I always liked Squirt. Yeah.
4: And back in my high school days, we had vodka and Squirt.
3: Uh-huh.
4: So if I needed the liquid courage, a little vodka and Squirt, or as a few of my friends would call it, a sloppy Lockwood.
3: My dad always liked 50-50. You remember 50-50?
4: Oh, yeah.
3: But Squirt, yeah, I like Squirt.
4: Yeah, Holly Beverages, right?
3: Yeah. What's that?
4: Holly Beverages, 50-50.
3: But he always had 50-50.
4: Yeah. Okay.
3: All right.
4: Great.
3: That's a good question.
5: Am I permitted another question?
1: Yes.
2: Oh, of
1: course.
2: Yeah.
1: You're a special caller. Okay. Go ahead.
5: I'm special.
1: 10. This is 10.
3: You're awfully special,
2: in fact,
3: so go ahead.
2: I tell you what, your second question, that could you could take that from your brother. So your brother, you
3: if he calls, he's not going to be.
2: He doesn't
3: have a question.
2: Questions.
3: So take it from him.
2: Yeah.
4: Yeah.
5: John,
4: yes.
5: Were you born in Ohio?
4: I was.
5: Okay.
4: Born at Trumbull Memorial Hospital in Warren, Ohio.
5: Oh, okay.
4: And been a native of Niles, Ohio.
5: Wow, we have family from Warren.
4: Oh, great.
5: Yeah.
2: He might know him.
5: very well. Actually, yes, one of the, I won't go into that.
1: Is it?
2: There's no police record or parole officer involved.
4: No.
1: There's no judgment here, if you want to
2: know. Then John wouldn't know him.
5: No, there was a pretty well-known,

0: he's long past now, but there was a pretty well-known doctor that lived in Warren, and that happens to be a relative of my relative. So because this is all my husband's.
1: So that's relative to you, because they're
2: it's
1: relatives.
2: All relative. Yeah,
1: that's how that kind of works.
0: Yeah, it's all relative. You have siblings? Oh, I guess that's another question.
1: Well, go ahead.
2: go ahead.
1: Ask him that. You can ask him.
0: Speaking of siblings, do you have siblings, John?
2: I have two older sisters, Patty and Marianne.
3: Are they local still in Niles area?
2: Mm-hmm.
4: All right.
2: Yeah, one is in Niles, and one is not far away from me in the Liberty area.
1: Hmm. Is there one you like better than the other?
2: Oh,
4: see that? There we go.
1: Yeah.
2: Yeah.
1: Yeah.
0: Well, now, Joy, if my brother was asked that, certainly be yes.
1: Yeah. Right. You
3: know. Well, your brother told me that he's an only child.
4: Way to go, Colin.
1: Yeah, that threw us for a loop. Yeah.
2: Maybe he meant only brother, you know.
0: He's the only brother.
4: Yeah, okay.
2: There you go.
4: Right.
3: That's not what he said.
1: I said to John the fact that he had sisters, especially two sisters, he has an understanding of women that a lot of men might not have if they don't have a sister.
0: I think that's very true.
2: Totally agree.
0: Yeah. I think that's very...
2: You might as well learn and make the mistakes now than somewhere down the road.
1: Well, and you hear them complain about boys, or you just kind of know where they're coming from. You get an understanding that you might not have.
3: Yeah. Mm-hmm. Yeah, you just remember, John.
0: Yeah.
3: Chicks dig guys who can rhyme.
1: Oh, yeah.
3: Yeah.
1: And then wear matching outfits with them. They like that, too.
2: There you go.
1: Match your partner.
0: Yeah. Matching outfits, that's pretty fun.
1: Yeah. What products do you still use that your parents did when you were growing up? What do you think?
0: That would be, I just lost it.
1: Well, you know, when I go to the, like for me, it's Tide. Because whenever there's all kinds of different detergents, because my parents always used it, it's sort of like you have this trust thing
4: my
1: with it.
4: Yep. John, didn't you have another one you said that you?
2: My mother, who used Tide and Oxidol, we brought up Oxidol. She was very, very, very DIY. And we had an old dining room table, a big wooden dining room table, and we had like a little dresser and everything. And she stripped the paint off of it to bring it to the natural wood varnish and everything, but the product she used, it was called Zip Strip. And it was just a very gelatinous. Wow, it's the first time in my life I think I've said gelatinous.
1: Kind of a big word for the
4: Save that till after.
2: You know, you'd put it on with a brush and then the paint would bubble up and you'd scrape it off and everything. But don't get it on your hands because it burns like a mother.
3: Zip Strip. Yeah, and it smells toxic.
0: The light bulb just went off. I just remembered it.
2: Okay.
0: Borax.
3: I remember Borax.
2: Oh, yeah.
1: Borax. Oh, yes.
0: And I actually have some in my garage. And the reason I do is because I use it for ants. To get rid of ants outside.
1: And it works?
0: Yeah.
3: I hate to say it because this will date me. My big brother used to watch this, but Borax sponsored Mule Train, TV's Mule Train.
2: I remember seeing that.
3: How old are you, Tom? My big brother watched that show.
2: Sure. Yeah.
3: She told me about it years later.
0: Mule Train.
3: Yeah.
2: Mule Train. Wow.
4: Okay, Colin.
1: What was the premise of the show?
3: It was a Western. They travel across country, Mule
1: in
3: Train.
1: Chaps.
2: Was that Frankie Lane doing the...
3: Frankie Lane did the theme to Mule Train.
2: I said, it's what I heard. I'm not trying to show my age.
3: No, your dad told you. Uncle Charlie told you about that.
2: Yeah. That's right.
1: Now, 18% of us have eaten food that has fallen on the floor after the five-second rule to pick something up and eat it. What food do you like so much? And maybe you would do that, and you would just eat it anyway.
0: No, there isn't a food.
1: Yeah, there's none you would do.
4: It drops on the floor, you're throwing it out. Okay.
3: Not even chocolate?
0: Yeah, that's a hard no.
1: Even chocolate? Little chocolates? Yeah.
0: No.
1: Like Dippin' Dots?
4: All right.
3: Nothing falls on the floor here, anywhere.
1: In the building. Sterilize it.
3: Nope.
1: Throw it.
3: Nope.
1: Burn it.
3: No.
1: Burn it. Yeah. A survey found 17% of women agree men should not wear these. What are they?
0: I think I may know this. Jersey.
3: jersey.
1: That is correct.
3: A sports jersey.
1: That is correct. Oh. A sports jersey.
4: I've worn those a few times.
1: Was it my hint? No.
4: I guess I shouldn't wear it anymore.
1: Some of them.
4: You didn't want to tell me.
3: Well, I guess I shouldn't wear it.
4: It
3: should be kind of
4: Kathy
3: obvious.
4: Kathy should tell me.
3: Yeah. Yeah.
4: All right.
0: Well,
4: sports jersey.
0: Especially if they have their hat on back.
4: Well, I like a guy that's over 60 with a sports jersey with a hat on backwards.
3: A big
4: yeah.
3: baggy sports basketball jersey.
4: Yeah.
0: I despise that. Okay.
4: Yep. Yeah. No doubt about
1: the
4: it.
1: Yeah.
3: Well,
1: the dirty sports hats.
3: Tell you what.
1: Yeah. The jerseys. And Johnny Radio does, too. I mean, they wear their jerseys. And every now and then, I will wear one.
4: Sure.
1: So, you know, you just wear those kind of things.
3: Another
1: sometimes.
3: Fashion statement for Phil.
4: Kelly just wears a jock strap. That's
1: yeah,
4: all I wear.
1: That.
3: Sometimes on my head.
4: Sometimes outside
1: yeah.
4: your pants. Outside your underpants.
3: It's a statement. It's a statement
1: piece.
4: Hey, thanks
1: up,
4: for calling.
1: We're coming up to the top. Call us again, okay?
3: All right, Ten. You take care.
1: All right, Ten.
3: Tell your brother
1: to call. All right.
3: Yeah.
1: You're listening to WNIR Kent Akron. We will be back after ABC News.
5: From ABC News, I'm Sherry Preston. Two Army helicopter pilots rescued by a drone near the Strait of Hormuz. ABC Chief Global Affairs Correspondent Martha Raddatz says neither crew member was hurt and that the rescue was the first of its kind.
6: The rescue was carried out by Navy and Air Force assets from what is called Task Force 59, the Navy's first ever drone task force. An unmanned Navy surface vessel, a drone boat, was sent to pick up the downed crew. The crew was able to climb aboard the boat, which then delivered them to shore. All of this happened within 2 hours of the helicopter going down.
5: It's unclear whether the chopper was shot down or whether it was a mechanical problem. More cases of the New World screwworm now detected in New Mexico and Texas. ABC's Jim Ryan's there.
7: Even as U.S. Agriculture Secretary Brooke Rollins returned to her native Texas to address the New World screwworm situation.
8: Just a couple of hours ago, we had an additional confirmation in a goat in Gillespie County, Texas.
7: Bringing to 5 the number of cases, 3 of them in cattle. Rollins is confident that it can be contained.
8: This is not a virus. It is not a disease. It is a pest.
7: The plan is to release hundreds of millions of sterilized flies to break the New World screwworm's reproductive cycle. Jim Ryan, ABC News in Dallas-Fort Worth.
5: Police searching for the man involved in the murder of a Penn State senior killed just steps from his Philadelphia home.
9: Billy Schmidt was a 22-year-old digital journalism student, and he was walking home from a local bar after watching the NBA Finals early Saturday morning. One of the men confronting Billy. Billy then pursuing the man on foot. But as they turn the corner, one man throws Billy's cell phone into the street. The other turns around and shoots him.
5: That's ABC's Rhiannon Alley. President Trump attending Game 3 last night at Madison Square Garden, which the Knicks lost. That was a sound as he was shown on the big screen. You're listening to ABC News.
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5: The war in Ukraine heating up with both Ukraine and Russia trading drone attacks in Moscow. ABC's Ian Pannell.
12: The drones are dangerous without a doubt. If they slam into a building, if it hits an apartment block, it can destroy one or two apartments, sometimes even more damage. But those missiles can be absolutely devastating. That's capable of bringing down an apartment block. And we're seeing the numbers of casualties across Ukraine ramping up.
5: 6 killed overnight, more than 60 injured by drone attacks. The House Oversight Committee is set to interview Jeffrey Epstein's longtime secretary today. ABC's Peter Haralambos has details.
13: Leslie Groff worked as an executive secretary to Epstein in New York for more than 18 years and was once described by her boss as a, quote, extension of my brain. Among her job requirements, scheduling Epstein's frequent meetings with celebrities, scientists, and politicians, booking Epstein's daily massage appointments when he was in New York, and arranging travel for women linked to Epstein. Through her attorneys, Groff has denied any knowledge of or participation in Epstein's crimes. The House Oversight Committee also plans to interview Bill Gates later this week. Peter Harlambus, ABC News.
5: In Albania, there have been protests going on against Ivanka Trump and Jared Kushner's plans to build a massive coastal development project on an environmentally protected island that Trump says they discovered on a recent vacation. I'm Sherry Preston, ABC News.
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3: 808, 75 degrees. 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Showers, thunderstorms, 60% chance of some rain today, and the high 82 for tonight, 40% chance of showers, 20% tomorrow, and tomorrow's high 89 with that heat index up to 98.
0: Thursday, it cools down a little bit, upper 80s. 23-year-old Hartville man sentenced yesterday to 7 to 10.5 years in prison in connection with a 2025 crash that claimed the life of his passenger, an 18-year-old woman, Isabel Grubaugh. In April, George Taylor pled guilty to charges of aggravated vehicular homicide, operating a vehicle under the influence of alcohol, according to a release from the Summit County Prosecutor's Office. That fatal crash killed Grubaugh. Once again, in May of last year, May 24th, in the early morning hours, as Taylor drove his Volkswagen sedan into a telephone pole on State Route 241, just north of Claiborne Drive, that's in Springfield Township, Grubaugh was pronounced dead at the scene. His breathalyzer test revealed he had a .204 BAC. That's more than double the legal limit of .08 here in the state of Ohio. Two teens injured after shots fired into a home in Akron. According to this release from the Akron Police Department, around 1 a.m. yesterday, officers responded to a home in the 900 block of McKinley Avenue after witnesses reported hearing multiple gunshots. On scene, officers found a 14-year-old boy and an 18-year-old woman. Both had been shot, both taken to the hospital. The 18-year-old was in critical condition. No update on her condition. Preliminary investigation revealed the victims were inside a home when someone fired multiple rounds into that home. No arrests have yet been made. Toledo police have taken a person now into custody for questioning in connection to that mass shooting that occurred over the weekend at a festival. A dozen people injured. Investigators said over the weekend it appeared to be two shooters involved in the incident. Information about other suspects has not been disclosed at this time. We have learned that police officials in Toledo plan to hold a press conference this morning at 10 a.m. Well, summer temperatures on the rise. City of Akron yesterday announces outdoor pools now open through August. The two city-owned outdoor pools are Perkins Woods Pool, located at 899 Diagonal Road, and also Reservoir Park Pool, located at 1735 Hillside Terrace. Get out of the heat. Just in time opening, although we do have rain in the forecast. But city residents can swim at the pools for free when they sign up for an open swim membership. That, according to this release from the city, memberships are required for all pool patrons, swimmers, and non-swimmers. Membership registrations can be completed on the Akron Rec Desk website. The registration must be completed by an adult. Pool hours for open swim, Mondays through Fridays, 1 to 7 p.m. and Saturdays from noon to 5. Remember, get the local news anytime at WNR.com. 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
0: 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Cody Bellinger hit a two-run single, bases loaded in the 10th as the Yankees defeated our Guardians last night 7-5. Two teams will play again tonight, this series, Guardians and Yankees, at Progressive Field, 6:40. And can't make the game. Hey, it's on TBS tonight. Way to go. TBS, also Amazon Prime Video. The pitching matchup, Slade Ciccone. For the good guys, he'll go up against Garrett Cole. We roughed up Garrett Cole when we were playing in New York. We had 3 home runs off him and beat him. And let's hope for the same tonight. But that game gets underway at 6:40. Akron Rubber Ducks, day off yesterday. And they are in beautiful Erie for the take it on the Erie Seawolves, 6:05 tonight. The Rubber Ducks currently 31-26 on the season, second place in the Southwest Division of the Eastern League. We give away tickets occasionally to Rubber Ducks. They'll be back home here soon. Victor Wembanyama, no doubt about it, had to come through in Game 3 if the Spurs really are going to win. He is their prime player, and he came through big time. Wembanyama, 32 points, 8 rebounds, 6 assists in his first NBA Finals win. Hey, the Spurs! Defeated the Knicks last night to trim that lead now to 2-1 in favor of the Knicks. Spurs won at 115-111. Game 4 tomorrow night in New York City, 8:30 on ABC. And we have a poll question for you. Check it out. WNR Sports Poll. Knicks lead the NBA Finals 2-1. Who's going to win Game 4? Knicks or Spurs? We'll take a look at weather in a minute.
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0: Take a look at out the window today. Hey, it's going to be warm once again. And in fact, tomorrow they're talking about that heat index up to 98. But for today, showers and thunderstorms, 60% chance of rain, 40% chance of rain tonight, the low 70. And once again, 89 the high tomorrow. 75 right now at the Talk of Akron, WNIR.
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28: 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Now, here's Phil Ferguson, John Lockwood, Joyce Johnson, and Tom Cullison.
5: Sing along, all.
3: All right, here we go.
5: Good morning, everyone.
3: Surfing.
5: I love it. We're having a good time. Yeah, we're you know, it's a chill day today. It's a Tuesday, and it is a two for Tuesday today, meaning two prizes.
3: Hey.
5: Call us this morning, 330-673-1234. 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
0: Tell you what. Burger night, $7.50.
3: Yep,
0: every Thursday night. You got 30-day aged sirloin steak dinner Saturday. $19 with potato.
3: With taters.
0: Get a big baked potato.
3: There you go.
5: It is Donald Duck Day. Can anyone do the impression of Donald Duck? We have one caller that does it really well, Mr. Golf,
0: yes.
5: I believe, who does
0: Golf?
5: Donald Duck.
0: He's very good, yeah.
5: Yes. Just call and say, oh boy, oh boy. You know how Donald Duck would say
3: it. Yeah, yeah.
5: Strawberry rhubarb pie day.
3: Oh, ooh, there
0: love
3: you go.
0: That. Love that.
5: Thinking that's good.
3: Yeah.
5: Earl Day.
3: Earl
5: you know,
3: Day.
5: Do we know people named Earl? Like Earl, we used to work with an Earl at TV 23.
0: Oh, yeah.
11: Had a good friend of mine since going on to Great Beyond, Earl the Pearl. And every St. Paddy's Day.
3: Mm-hmm.
11: He was, you know, kind of a rotund, you know, happy guy and everything, would dress as a leprechaun.
5: That's
0: oh,
5: so
0: boy.
5: Cute.
11: And he had the red hair and the red beard and the whole bit. And, you know.
3: Wasn't that a member of the Globetrotters? Earl the Pearl?
0: Well, Earl the Pearl, Earl Monroe. He was a great basketball player.
3: Basketball. Okay. I'm thinking basketball, but.
0: Yeah.
3: You got
0: but
3: the right sport.
0: You're
3: different person.
0: Yeah,
3: a little bit rotund, probably not. A basketball player. Yeah, but hey.
5: Michael J. Fox is 65 today.
0: All right.
5: Johnny Depp, who coming up, he has a movie called Day Drinker, which I think a lot of radio people can relate to that.
3: Hello.
5: And don't ask him a question about Amber Heard. Okay?
3: Yeah,
5: I would avoid that topic altogether.
0: No.
5: He's 63 today, but you can ask a question to John Lockwood, who has joined our show this morning. You can ask him a silly question. You can ask him a serious question. We know his favorite color is blue.
0: Yes.
5: Mm-hmm. It doesn't seem to deviate from that. You were pretty solid on that.
0: Mm-hmm.
5: Like it's blue. We know you had two sisters growing up.
0: Yes, two older sisters.
5: Mm-hmm. And you have a dog named Missy.
0: Missy, yes.
5: Who is probably listening right now.
0: There you go. I told Alexa to play WNIR.
3: All right. That helps.
0: There you
5: Missy.
0: Go.
5: All right. So I have another question for you.
0: Okay.
5: And this is what activities, if any, were you involved in when you were in school? Like I was a Morning of Time singer.
0: I talked about
5: Parasol, that yesterday and
3: Parasol,
5: drama.
3: Straw hats.
0: Yep,
5: all of it.
0: Yep.
5: Yeah. I wore it well. Okay. What activities, school-wise, were you involved in? And this could be elementary. This
0: sure.
5: could be high school.
0: Okay.
11: All right. Well, both junior high and high school, I was in the band. And, of course, the marching band, Niles McKinley, marching 100, even though we only had 75 people. and also big with chorus, the a cappella choir.
0: Yeah, all right.
11: We had a group of eight gentlemen called the Bows.
3: The Bows.
11: And then, of course, the girls were the Bells. And then together we were the chamber choir.
0: Aww.
11: And drama club, too. Drama club.
0: All right.
11: Did a lot of plays and musicals, and also did some community theater.
5: What shows have you done?
11: And then we did. Let's go back. The first one I did in junior high was, believe it or not, it was called Go Ask Alice.
3: Oh boy!
11: And it was about
5: Rabbit.
11: I was Alice's father.
3: Mm-hmm.
11: And, she basically very heavy about drugs, and, you know, she overdoses and passes away at the end and everything.
3: That's a fun school play.
5: Oh,
11: yeah.
5: A little lighthearted thing.
11: Yeah. But we did The Unsinkable Molly Brown.
5: Oh, good.
11: The Pajama Game.
5: Uh-huh.
11: Went to community theater out of high school. It was called, it's still there, it's Trumbull New Theater, TNT Playhouse. Did Camelot, did Dracula.
5: All right, who were you in Camelot? Right, I love the show.
11: I was just a bit player. I was Sir Dinadin.
5: Okay.
11: I was one
5: of Dinadin, your majesty.
11: There you go. I was one of the knights, and the nice thing about it was when we sang the song, The Lusty Month of May, they had a giant swing that I was pushing Guinevere on, and it went, like three rows above the stage and everything, and then we ad-libbed, and then at the in the middle of the song, she got off the swing and said, here, you do it, and then she pushed me on the swing. And it was a blast. Dracula, I was Jonathan Harker.
3: Wow.
11: And that was also a blast. My girlfriend was Lucy the Vampire at the time, and it was good stuff.
5: I have this. This is from Camelot.
11: Oh, there we go.
5: I knew Cully would have it in the library.
11: Yep.
5: This isn't the lusty month of May. But, you know, yeah, it's Simple Joys of Maidenhood.
11: Yes, yes.
5: To Guinevere. And Sir Dinadan, Guinevere rejected to take her to the fair. So that had to be, you know, interpersonally have an impact on you.
11: But I did get pushed on the swing, so.
5: Oh, yeah.
3: We'll see.
14: Not pushed off, but
11: pushed on the swing. She wasn't trying to dump me. She was trying to, I guess, let me down easy.
5: Yeah.
11: You know, so. But that was a blast. It's a lot of fun.
5: And what was your high school?
11: Okay, Niles McKinley.
3: Niles McKinley.
5: Yes. And I'm sure your classmates will call, too, because... Honestly, I know mine do from time to time, and they tore down our high school. They just did. They just tore it down in Cuyahoga Falls, so we had to deal with that.
3: Are they rebuilding?
5: Yeah, they have another one.
3: They open up a new Cuyahoga Falls high school.
5: They do.
3: I was gonna say, it's not like you have a whole bunch of schools. And they tore down Garfield.
5: Right.
3: They tore down Garfield and Kenmore.
14: Kenmore, yeah.
3: And then they moved it all over to Garfield-Kenmore, and then they changed it all to Garfield, so... Sorry, Cardinals.
14: Sorry, Kenmore Cardinals.
5: Sorry, Cardinals. They don't have it anymore.
3: I was in a play in high school, Chatterbox.
5: Oh, yeah. Good show. And what was your role?
14: Your part in Chatterbox.
3: I just did a voiceover. Oh,
14: yes.
3: From Down Under?
14: From Down Under, yeah.
5: It's funny.
3: That's the name.
5: So, Ed, we're talking about products you still use that your mother or father had used, you know, maybe growing up that you still use. And there are quite a few that come to mind.
3: We've had some great ones about Borax and Bonami.
14: A Comet was always. I had some Comet underneath the seat.
3: Ajax, there's all kinds of stuff that your parents used.
14: And you know what?
3: Parents used? That's what you like.
11: Yeah. Squirt.
3: But we didn't have pop growing up as much around the house. Although if my mom and dad had a cocktail party, it was always grapefruit soda. It was always Golden Age.
11: Yes.
3: Mm-hmm. And it was grapefruit soda. Yep.
14: Dad had the highballs.
3: Yeah.
14: The 50-50.
11: And I loved cream soda, too.
3: I still like cream soda.
11: So
3: there is a... I don't know if it's Hires or A&W makes a cream soda root beer.
11: Oh.
3: And it is, it's a great mixer, by the way.
14: I never tab.
3: Tab.
14: I don't know. Tab.
5: It doesn't have that bad aftertaste, which is what I loved about
11: never.
5: It.
11: Mm-hmm. Yes.
5: And we are starting to, I'm getting a little of these songs and some Father's Day stuff, because Father's Day is coming up, if you have to think about it.
14: That's right. Get another TV dinner, anything you want.
5: Yeah.
14: I'll go with the chicken. I like the fried chicken.
3: With a Hungry Man.
14: The Hungry Man, you're going all out.
3: Going all out, baby.
14: Golly. Double the size.
11: Yeah, my big go-to was Shake and Bake. Chicken breast,
14: okay, mm-hmm.
11: Shake and bake, and tater tots.
3: Yep, I love tater tots,
11: and still like tater tots. That was my go-to.
5: So you know we're doing a couple Father's Day stuff because it's going to be coming up, and I know we've already got the steaks. Got to get some stuff. I talked to my older son. I called him in Columbus, and I said, "What are some things to have with steak that you can make on the grill?" He goes, "Anything, Mom." Which I'm not used to that because thank goodness he can do that. He's doing asparagus, I think. And also baked potatoes. We're preparing for that.
3: Have you ever made a salad on the grill?
5: I have not.
3: I have made.
14: Made a salad?
3: You betcha. Take romaine, you know, the long, skinny, like lettuce. Mm-hmm. Cut it lengthwise like a boat. And you put some olive oil on it. And you sprinkle some Italian dressing on the inside and some hot, shake cheese, some Parmesan cheese, and just set it on the grill for a bit until the bottom starts to brown up. And it is
14: I tell you what, that sounds really
3: awesome. You cut it like a boat so it holds the salad dressing.
14: I'm going to try that.
3: And some Parmesan cheese, set it on the grill until the bottom browns all up, and then
14: it's probably not on there for
3: salad
14: very long.
3: On the grill. Right. It doesn't need to be on there very long.
14: That sounds good.
3: Sounds delish. On the grill, baby. Yeah.
11: Real good.
5: And we invite you to call us 330-673-1234. We'd love to chat with you. Again, the products you still use that your mom or dad used when you were growing up that you like. 18% of us have eaten food that has fallen on the floor.
3: Now, you know, you can rinse it off. I mean,
5: yes.
3: It's not quite the same, but I
14: don't really rinse it off.
3: I've sliced off a strawberry, and darn it, I dropped half a strawberry.
14: Piece of cheese or something?
3: So I rinse it off a little bit, pop it in my ear. Piece of cheese, I'm not worried
14: about it.
5: No. Cheese picks up everything, gentlemen. I'm just saying.
3: I rinse
5: it. Picks it up.
14: Yeah,
5: it picks
14: you cut
5: up
14: it
5: the
14: off.
5: Hair.
3: Blow it off. That's good.
14: Yeah.
3: That got rid of all
14: the dirt or something won't kill you.
5: That's rid of all of
3: little,
5: it.
3: Little cat hair never
5: that's
3: hurt
5: right.
3: anybody.
5: A little cat hair never hurt. Now, the 5-second rule, which no one knows where that started, you know, the 5-second rule.
3: Yeah.
5: I do not know where that started either.
3: I mentioned Stephen Hawking the other day. I think it was Stephen Hawking that came up with that 5 second rule. I think there's a logarithm thing, and there's numbers and math.
14: Different than a lot.
5: Lots and lots.
3: He had those picker-upper things and little tweezer things. He reached down to pick up a piece of cheese.
5: Grabber.
3: Like a grabber, yeah. And he would go 1, 2, 3. Oh, and he picked it up. It's still good.
5: Let's be honest, and this is another question for Jeff. Do you have a grabber?
11: I do.
5: I do, too.
11: Go ahead.
14: No, you need that.
5: You use it.
11: Yeah. Oh, yeah.
14: There's stuff way
11: out
14: there.
11: Shame there. You know, got to do what you got to do.
14: Kelly, if you ever have like a bag of chips and they go all over the floor, now you're not picking all those up. You know, but
11: cereal.
14: You have the cereal and you open the bag and...
3: Yeah. And they fly all over. Dang it.
14: It's all over the Honey Nut clusters. And the flakes.
3: I don't pick them all. I pick them all up.
14: Just have to sweep and throw it out.
3: Yeah. Well, the Lucky Charms, I'm not wasting those little
14: magically delicious.
3: Mm-hmm. Yeah, I like it, too.
5: And it's, when something falls behind the bed, I need that grabber. I can't reach it.
11: There you go.
5: Yeah. You know? We can't do it. We do have a new question, by the way, that we're going to throw out there.
3: Now, the answer to the previous one was jersey. So men sports jerseys, not wear jerseys.
5: And yesterday the answer was mowing the lawn because
15: we didn't have time to get it.
5: And we did not give the answer yesterday.
3: Kids do less today than they did in the 90s. Yep. Mow the lawn.
5: Than they did in mowing the lawn.
3: So
5: and
3: just in case folks were wondering what the answer was.
5: Now there are people that actually love to mow the lawn. Mm-hmm. I have one son that it's so relaxing for him. It's like, hey, guess what? Come on over and mow the lawn.
3: Ooh,
5: Yeah, I'll do it, Mom, for food. I just think that
3: I'll do it for food. Yeah,
5: yeah. I work for food.
3: Yeah, kids
11: not tomorrow with a heat index of 98.
5: No.
14: But
5: yeah, we don't necessarily do that. Yeah.
14: Thomas was out mowing the lawn at his summer home.
3: I hadn't mowed yet until this past weekend.
14: How high was
3: it? It was like knee high. I was like, oopsie.
5: Knee high to the 4th of July.
11: I better mow. Grasshopper.
5: Here is the new question. A survey found that 1 in 5 people have done this while sitting in a parked car. What is it? Now, keep it clean. Uh-huh. Okay, no dirty answers.
3: Yeah, now, what was the question? What were the numbers again?
5: A survey found that 1 in 5
3: 1 in 5
5: people have done this while sitting in a parked car. What is it? I have not done this. I'm going to doubt that we have done this. It's so...
3: But it's not... we just try to keep it above board here.
5: I am going to give a hint right away because it is kind of out there. It is kind of out there. It is something you would do to seek employment.
3: All right. That narrows it down pretty quick.
5: Do this to seek employment. All right. So I am going to write this one down.
3: It's not getting high.
5: No, that would be.
3: Well, I guess it
5: depends on where you're working.
3: It depends on where. Might work in radio.
11: Sometimes. CBD place.
5: Right. And by the way, Natalie Portman is 45 years old today.
14: Natalie. Happy birthday. Yeah. It's your birthday, too.
5: She's in Black Swan. Boy, was she good in that. Coming up for her is Good Sex. Okay. And I'm talking about a movie here.
3: Oh, okay. We clarified that. Thank you.
5: Clarify. Yes, we are definitely going to clarify that. Okay. And also, 10,800, that is how many bottles of Noble Oak Bourbon thieves took from a Philadelphia warehouse last week. The haul was worth $500,000. That's all.
3: Wow.
5: That's all. And a volunteer diver filmed a rare endangered great white shark between Tunisia and Sicily, later describing himself as visibly shaking. You bet.
11: You think?
5: You bet, which is the only acceptable Mediterranean swimming review that I've heard yet. And wrestlers helping to promote reading at California libraries where colorful matches and literacy programs being combined to draw children and families to story-centered events. Our very own Tom Cullison also reads stories to kids, which is a great thing to do.
11: Nice.
5: Australian authorities seized about 100,000 illegally imported cockroaches. Oh, my gosh.
3: Compared to the legal imported cockroaches.
5: Who would ever do this? And other insects in what officials described as the country's largest bug bust, uncovering a breeding operation involving species that can pose risk to local ecosystems.
3: Mm.
5: Yikes. You heard it here first.
8: Also, which famous singer once wore the meat dress to the 2010 MTV Video Music Awards?
11: I know that one.
8: Do you know the answer to that? We're throwing that out along with our trivia question today, so you can, if you know that or not. Also, urban male great bowerbirds apparently giving up on the romance of flowers. They are stealing cash, plastic scraps, and even handcuffs to impress mates who have developed evidently expensive taste. You know how crows steal things? Like a crow will steal glasses, or they'll steal anything that's laying on the ground.
15: Who's stealing this stuff?
8: They're great bower birds.
15: They're stealing handcuffs?
8: They're stealing cash. They're stealing credit cards.
15: What?
8: I know.
15: What?
8: And, you know, germs, frozen. And we were talking a little bit about germs because you drop stuff on the floor. Otzi the Iceman, 5,000 years old. Some of the germs on him are still alive and growing, which is either a remarkable scientific find or it's like the opening of a film that nobody wants to see.
11: Right.
8: Because they're alive because it's frozen in the ice. It's one of those things.
11: Huh.
8: A kangaroo that escaped from its owner's property in Kentucky spent several hours on the loose before being safely captured, giving local residents an unexpected wildlife sighting. Okay, so if there was a kangaroo on my property, I guess they're
15: from
8: pretty rough.
15: Kentucky?
8: Yeah. Well, close enough.
3: Crazy hillbilly kangaroos.
8: Close enough.
11: Jeez.
8: Right. And we are asking John Lockwood some questions this morning.
11: Yeah,
8: let's ask him another one, and then we'll break
14: Tell
8: news.
14: Us, do you have one?
15: Yeah. Let me see.
8: Is there a question from John?
14: How about from Betty?
15: Betty from Ganaden Hutton.
14: I love her.
15: She wrote in, she goes, ask John, because this is something her and her whole family are interested in. Would you prefer Brussels sprouts, lima beans, or okra?
14: Okay.
15: Brussels sprouts, lima beans, or okra, because they're
14: Betty
15: kind
14: and
15: of
14: the
15: country
14: family,
15: folks,
14: they,
15: old
14: yeah,
15: school,
14: they
15: and
14: like,
15: they're curious. I think they're going to invite you over for dinner. If you know how to get to Ganaden Hutton.
11: Yeah. Mashed potatoes and
15: Brussels sprouts, lima beans, or okra.
11: I'm going to go with the lima beans.
15: There you go.
11: Yeah. Okay.
15: Never had okra, Betty.
11: Never had okra.
15: I make fried okra. It's quite good. Boiled is nah.
11: Yeah, I get the Brussels sprouts mixed up with asparagus. I love asparagus.
8: Oh, good,
11: But the Brussels sprouts, like, oof.
8: Okay.
11: You know, it's like hard pass on that.
15: Just another one of those questions. Yeah, Betty from Ganada. I hope you're happy.
11: Thank you, Betty.
15: And her family are going to get together, and they might, you know, they could be invited for dinner. Now they'll know. No Brussels sprouts, no okra, but lima beans.
8: Good morning. Are you there?
15: All right.
8: Good morning.
16: Good morning, guys.
14: Hey, what up? How you doing?
8: How's it going? Hi.
16: Hey, it's Florida is wonderful.
8: Tell us about it.
14: Yep,
11: rub it in.
16: We were down in the Keys the first 3 days. Then we're up in Naples right now. We're headed to Orlando tomorrow.
8: Oh, nice!
16: It's just been fantastic. We were in the mangrove swamps on power boats. We were beaching down in the Keys. Found some great cigar shops.
15: Ooh, like that.
11: Yeah.
15: Now, where are you at now? You're in Naples?
16: We're in Naples right now.
15: How long are you going to be in Naples?
16: We've been here 4 days. Oh. We're leaving tomorrow for Orlando.
15: Have you headed across over to Sanibel or Captiva?
16: We went to Sanibel Island. We went to Marco Island. We were on
15: very nice
16: beach. We did seashells at Sanibel Island.
8: Oh, how nice!
15: Sanibel Beach is one of the top 10 shelling beaches in the world, they say.
16: My granddaughter has a couple of buckets full. We're bringing home.
8: You said buckets, right?
15: Buckets, yeah.
8: Okay,
15: buckets.
8: Yeah. No, beautiful out there, and we've talked about the Mucky Duck and
15: the bubble room. The bubble room, you
8: betcha. You got to hit those places up. Yeah. It's pretty dark. Yeah. What about the crab races? Tommy was telling us about those.
15: They have crab races.
8: Crab races there.
16: No crab races, but I have cream if we...
8: Yeah, you have cream for that.
15: Yeah.
8: You have an ointment, which helps. No kidding. All right. What products do you still use that your mom or dad did when you were growing up? What do you think?
16: Pepto-Bismol.
8: Pepto-Bismol. Yes.
14: Oh, sure.
16: You can still find methylate if you look for it.
15: Yep, Mercurochrome. Mm-hmm. I was just thinking that. Methylate and Mercurochrome.
14: Yep.
8: Mm-hmm.
14: Yeah.
8: Now, what do you think of 18% of us have eaten food that has fallen on the floor after the 5-second rule to pick something up and eat it? Is there a food that you like so much you're just going to eat it anyway? And have you done the 5-second rule?
16: Well, if my steak hits the floor, it's coming back.
14: I tell you what, you're right on that. If it's steak.
11: Yeah, I mean, that's the law.
14: Good T-bone or something hitting the ground.
16: Any of my seafood that costs more than $9 a pound.
14: Yeah, you're right. You're not throwing that out of there.
15: Whoopsie, I dropped a scallop. Oh, you just kick it under the table? No! I'm eating that.
14: That's right.
15: Some garlic butter.
16: I've actually taken it to the sink, washed it off, got the pan out, and hit it with heat again.
14: Sure, why not? That kills everything.
11: There you go.
14: Heat it up real quick. Yeah, I like that. All right.
8: That's almost a must-do, actually, you know, when you think about it. A survey found 1 in 5 people have done this while sitting in a parked car. What do you think it is?
16: Trim their nails.
14: Trim their nails.
11: A good guess
14: One.
11: Trim the nails.
15: Then you got to put your shoes back on.
14: Trim the toenails. I was thinking about that.
15: You got to put your shoes back on.
11: But alas.
14: Oh, that's not it.
8: That's a good answer, though.
11: Yeah.
8: It really is. Do you have a question for John?
16: Actually, I'm so sorry. Okay. I'm on my first cup of coffee.
8: That's all right, man. Well, that's
16: and my
8: why.
16: First cigar and my first cigar of the morning.
14: How is that going?
11: Yeah, that sounds good to me, brother.
14: Hey, nice. Nice. Have a good time. When are you coming back? You done for a while?
16: We'll be back late Saturday, early Sunday morning.
14: Oh, okay.
11: All right.
14: Okay.
16: I've got 2 softball games I got on par.
15: Are you flying or driving?
16: We are driving.
15: Very nice. Very nice.
14: Okay. Mm-hmm.
15: Good 18-19-hour trip from Orlando to home.
16: Mm. We will make it to Ohio, no problemo.
15: Yeah, good deal. You drive safe.
8: You're welcome to call us tomorrow, too.
14: Thanks, man.
8: Yeah.
16: You know I will if I remember.
8: Say the same thing.
15: Call us after the second cup of coffee.
8: Yeah.
16: That's it.
8: That's funny. He has a cigar in the morning, too.
14: Yep.
8: Wow.
14: That sounds
8: all right,
14: nice
8: man.
14: To me.
8: Yeah.
15: Sit on the front porch, get a cup of coffee, and just watch the world go by.
8: You be true to yourself.
14: Yeah. See you later.
8: Call us tomorrow if you want, okay?
16: All right. Thanks so much, you guys.
14: All right.
15: Last time I was down in Sanibel, I have a house down there. My uncle owned a house down there. And there's a deck that sits out over the canal. And I'm sitting out there having a cigar. And across the canal, I can kind of see the swimming pool of one of the neighbors. And as a mom talking to the kids. And she said, now, I got to go in. I got some laundry to do or something. And she said, now, kids. She said there was a bunch of kids, 4, 5, 6 of them. She said, you guys are in the buddy system, so you each watch each other. I'll keep an eye on yourself. What if somebody's flailing in the water? Then they said, drag them out and call 911. Okay. What if there was something else? And then she said, what if there's a gator in the pool? And the kids go in the house and call 911. And she goes, okay. So I'm sitting there thinking, gator in the pool. And I'm looking around. There's only one exit off this deck that's hanging out over the canal. And I'm thinking, well, I'm going to turn around so I can see that entrance to the deck because I'm not going to get stuck out here with a gator. And later that night, I heard this dog howling and barking and yipping. All of a sudden, it just, boom, stopped. And I went,
11: oh.
8: No.
15: I don't know what the case was, but I wasn't. And then my wife says, could you go down to the washer and dryer, which is in the garage on the bottom floor, and we're on the side. And it's like 11 o'clock at night. I'm thinking,
14: No.
8: Safety first.
15: I'm not going down there.
8: Buddy system.
15: Yep.
8: They take your buddy.
15: Yeah. Uh-uh. Yeah. But yeah, what do you do if there's a gator in the pool? Gators, huh? Yeah, we're in South Florida. Yeah,
8: they're in every body of water is what I've heard.
15: And in the spring, they will hide under cars
8: because
15: it's cooler out in the shade. Yeah. So a lot of times they'll say when you're in the parking lot, coming out of a store, kind of look down under your car as you're walking up to it. Mm. I'm watching real close. Yeah. I'm wearing like steel gauntlets. I'm watching
11: Gator mobile.
8: Think about it.
11: Yeah.
8: Every body of water could have one. And there's all these little puddles and little ponds. Scary.
15: Yeah. Yeah.
8: We are going to take a break for news and sports. Give us a call, 330-673-1234.
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0: 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We do have showers and thunderstorms in the forecast, 60%, and the high today, 82. We're at 77 right now. A U.S. Army helicopter crashed near the Strait of Hormuz, and President Donald Trump says the two crew members were not injured. Trump made the comments to journalists late Monday after watching the NBA Finals in New York. While at John F. Kennedy International Airport, the New York Times first reported that a U.S. Army Apache attack helicopter went down near the Strait in unclear circumstances. The crash came after Iran and Israel exchanged fire on Monday, imperiling talks over solidifying a shaky ceasefire in the Iran war. Employees of the Akron area's public transit system have begun voting on whether to endorse a fact finder's report amid deadlock contract negotiations, but the union's leader says the arbitrator's recommendations do not go far enough to satisfy a membership that has warned for months about a potential strike against Metro RTA. The union's roughly 300 members voting on accepting or rejecting the report's non-binding recommendations. Metro spokesperson Molly Becker said via email that Metro's board of trustees set to review the report during a special meeting. 28-year-old man accused of a deadly shooting inside a bar in the Merriman Valley was in court yesterday. On May 28th, Larnell Neely Jr. indicted on various charges, including murder. Neely pleaded not guilty yesterday in court. Bond set at $1 million. Akron police say Neely shot 31-year-old Eric Schaefer of Cuyahoga Falls multiple times around 8:15 p.m. back on May 4th. The shooting happened inside that bar, the Noisy Oyster Bar on Portage Path. A second person also shot and was treated for non-life-threatening injuries. Remember the local news anytime at WNAIR.com. Sports coming up in a minute.
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0: 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All right, now it's become a series with the Knicks and the San Antonio Spurs after the Spurs knocked them off last night 115-111. So far, three games, but the road team has won each game. Will it happen again? And that is our poll question. WNR Sports Poll, Knicks lead the NBA Finals 2-1. Who wins game four? A lot of people right now saying the Knicks are going to win that home game, game four. And it is, yeah, we'll see what happens. But Victor Wembanyama, the man, 32 points, 8 rebounds, 6 assists. And that helped San Antonio to that 4-point victory.

0: Slade County. Love the name. Goes for Cleveland. And the Akron Rubber Ducks had an off day yesterday. They open up a six-game series on the road against the Erie Seawolves tonight at 6:05. And we'll take a look at the WNIR weather forecast coming up in a minute.
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0: Weather forecast, some rain in the forecast today, and the high 82, 40% chance of rain tonight, the low 69. And they've dropped it now to only 20% chance of rain tomorrow, but hot, 89 the high, heat index up to 98, the Talk of Akron, WNIR.
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2: 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Now, here's Phil Ferguson, John Lockwood, Joyce Johnson, and Tom Cullison.
7: Good morning, everyone. Yes, give us a call, 330-673-1234. And I'm going to give a hint to our trivia question, because some of these are hard. A survey found that one in five people have done this while sitting in a parked car. Now, our mind tends to go in the wrong direction
0: falling
7: with this.
0: Asleep.
8: No, that's what I thought was falling asleep.
7: All right, but it's something that you do when you're seeking employment.
0: Oh,
7: okay, it's something that you do.
0: Falling asleep. Okay,
8: falling asleep. Yeah,
9: I would at least take a power nap.
8: Yeah.
10: Seeking employment, I should never take a nap.
7: It's something you do. Now, I can say, I don't think I have done this. And this is a good hint. It's not trimming your nails.
8: Your nails. Not getting high.
7: It's not getting high.
0: Nope. It's not listening to WNIR.
7: No, no. And which famous singer once wore a meat dress to the 2010 MTV Video Music Awards? Saw a photo of this and kind of gross.
10: Yeah, I remember.
7: Sorry.
10: Yeah, I remember, yeah.
7: Waste of meat.
10: Yeah.
7: If you know what I'm saying. Let's go to the fuzz. Let's take a call.
0: Talk.
8: Yeah. Oh.
7: Good morning.
8: Spinning the wheel. It's
7: Thanks
8: the
7: for holding. Hello.
8: Hello. That's Donald Duck.
7: Oh, you're doing Donald Duck.
8: Oh,
7: I love that.
10: Donald Duck.
7: Good for you on that.

0: Sounds like an old Donald Duck.
1: Yeah, an older Donald Duck that needs a lozenger.
0: Yeah.
1: All right. Let's go. Good morning. Thank you for holding. Hello.
2: Good morning.
1: Hey, good morning. How are you?
2: Oh, would it be filling out a resume?
0: Filling out a resume.
1: That's really close.
3: Filling out a resume. Very important to get a job.
0: Is that it?
1: Oh. No. No. But you're on the right track. Oh.
0: Filling out a resume.
1: Yeah.
0: Boy, that's the last time you.
4: I know.
1: That's not it. Yeah, he hung up.
0: Oh.
1: That's all right. That's all right.
0: Dang.
1: Good morning. Hello.
2: Good morning.
1: Good morning. How are you?
3: Good morning.
1: Good morning. Could you turn your radio off, please? Take off your speaker.
0: There we are. Sounds better. How you doing today?
2: Hi. How you doing?
0: Good. That's Timbo. Good.
1: Must be Timbo.
4: Hey, Timbo. What up, man?
1: Hi, Timbo.
2: You answered like in 2 seconds.
1: Yes. Yeah. No, Timbo, answer our question. Did you hear this? A survey found 1 in 5 people have done this while sitting in a parked car, and it has to do with when you're seeking employment. It's not filling out a resume. What do you think it is?
2: Well, the people have said most of what I thought about, but I thought about putting on makeup, but that's not it. So.
0: Phil, what do you think?
4: What do you think? You haven't done that. Eyeliner.
0: A little rouge.
2: A
4: little powder.
1: All right. Now,
0: it depends on what job I'm looking
1: guys,
0: for.
4: Well, that's true, too.
1: A little concealer helps everybody.
4: Hey, that's right.
0: Drag night.
1: Is it putting on makeup?
4: Friday night, is it?
1: That
4: Friday?
1: It?
0: Putting on makeup. Oh.
1: No. It is not that, but I get it.
3: Yeah, it could be for now his Cooper tribute show or something.
1: Right. Yeah.
4: Yeah.
1: It depends on the job.
4: Why not?
0: Yeah. Kiss, you know.
3: See?
4: Sure.
1: Right. That's right. Going to see Kiss. Do you know the famous singer that once wore a meat dress to the 2010 MTV Music Awards?
2: Lady Gaga.
1: That is correct. Lady Gaga.
4: I can picture her right now.
1: That's correct. Now, do you eat food that's fallen off the floor, you know, onto the floor with a 5-second rule, and if there's a food you like so much it doesn't matter, you're just going to eat it?
2: Yeah, I've done it many times.
3: Oh, yeah.
4: In fact, just get on the floor and eat, man, if you drop the sandwich.
3: Yeah, who hasn't, man?
4: Yeah.
0: So tell me, what is the food item? Is there one item that really you like so much there's no way you're going to let that go to waste?
2: There'd probably be several of them. I don't know. Maybe if you dropped a hard-boiled egg on the floor.
4: You could wash it all.
0: Yeah, if
3: there you go.
4: Then resalt it.
0: Yes, and then resalt it, and
4: you're good to go.
0: Good to go.
4: I like that.
0: Yeah.
4: I like that. Yeah. Don't want to waste a hard-boiled egg.
3: And speaking of hard-boiled eggs, from personal experience, do not try to warm up a hard-boiled egg in a microwave.
0: You'll be wiping off that microwave for a long time.
3: Smelling real good, too.
0: Smells.
3: Oh, yeah.
4: Okay. I've never tried that. I'm not going to do that. I've blown up a microwave.
0: Well, you blew the one up here.
4: Yeah.
0: But we got a new.
4: That's
0: a new
4: right.
0: And
4: a coffee.
0: And a new toaster.
4: Oh, toaster was coffee.
0: Toaster,
4: butter.
0: Yeah.
3: Toaster, too.
0: Somebody made fun of the toaster, said the Kaiser, the boss, spent $7 on that toaster. And the boss came storming down the hall and said, I paid $9.95 for that toaster.
4: Is that a two-slicer?
0: Four. It was a two-slicer. We don't need four. We're not splurging that much.
3: No.
0: Yeah, austerity measures. We got things to pay for.
1: Now, do you have a question for John Lockwood?
2: I don't know who John Lockwood is.
1: Well, he's sitting right here. He's new.
0: He's a new addition to the Morning Buzz.
3: I'm the new radio guy.
2: Okay. I haven't been listening all morning.
1: Oh, you haven't been?
0: Wow.
1: Oh.
3: Well, you know what? I'm here all week. Try the veal. I'm here all week.
0: Yeah. It's meat. He'll be here all week. After that, we're not sure yet. But, hey, we never know.
1: Every day, we're just glad when he walks
0: every day,
1: through
0: we're
1: that
0: not
1: door.
0: Sure about anything.
4: We're just happy to be ourselves.
3: Yeah.
1: Yeah,
3: so, you know, study hard thing every something day. You can call back tomorrow.
0: First trying to meet John.
1: Now, how about products that you still use that your mom and dad maybe used when you were growing up? Like Borax was one.
0: Borax.
1: Pepto.
4: Comet.
1: Yeah.
2: Murphy's Oil.
1: Oh. Murphy's Oil.
0: There you go.
1: Oh, my gosh. Yeah, they still make that.
0: You bet. I have a bottle of that under the kitchen sink. Murphy's Oil soap.
1: And is it best for the floor?
0: No, it's on wood products.
2: I think it's best for wood.
0: Yeah.
1: Okay. Yeah, I think we all have that. But I never think to use it, maybe because I don't clean the floors enough.
0: You don't clean enough.
1: Don't clean enough. but honestly, I just think, yeah, we grew up with that too. That was one that I hadn't thought about that we use.
0: Yeah. A Murphy's oil soap.
1: All right. Well, you'll have to listen to John because he's great. And
3: thank you. You call us tomorrow, okay?
1: Yeah.
0: Think of a question.
1: We
0: got,
1: all right,
0: we, you
1: got
0: to learn to meet.
1: Think of a question.
0: To meet John. Think of a question.
3: Take care now.
1: All right. 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Ken Akron.
5: From ABC News, I'm Sherry Preston. For the first time ever, two pilots have been saved by an unmanned drone boat. Their chopper went down near the Strait of Hormuz. The crew was able to climb aboard the unmanned boat, which then delivered them to shore. ABC Chief Global Affairs Correspondent Martha Raddatz is in Jerusalem.
6: We do not know whether this helicopter was shot down or whether this was mechanical difficulty, but these Apache helicopters have been aggressively patrolling the Strait of Hormuz looking for Iranian small boats. This comes in a part of a very high tension, and it has gone back down again in the last few days.
5: President Trump telling ABC News he warned Israeli Prime Minister Benjamin Netanyahu not to hurt his efforts to get a peace deal through with Iran. The president talking with ABC's Jonathan Carl by phone.
7: He said that he told Netanyahu, you know, do what's in your best judgment, but don't hurt the deal. I don't want the deal to be hurt. And clearly Trump felt that an Israeli counterstrike would hurt the deal. But the Israelis went through and struck again. The president had a subsequent conversation with Netanyahu, and that eventually led to where we are now, which is both sides actually did stop.
5: Sources say Speaker of the House Mike Johnson is scheduled to meet with the president today at the White House to discuss the naming of Bill Pulte as acting director of national intelligence. Several members of Congress have revolted over the pick, which has thrown a wrench into momentum to reauthorize the Foreign Intelligence Surveillance Act, or FISA. Grocery chain Kroger will pay $1 million to settle a false advertising lawsuit alleging the company was incorrectly reporting calorie counts on its Kroger-branded products. A new CDC report is suggesting a correlation between the invention of the iPhone and declining birth rates in the United States. Researchers say there's been a 23% drop in fertility rates since the year the iPhone was released in 2007. This is ABC News.
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5: Agriculture Secretary Brooke Rollins is insisting that in spite of the appearance of the New World screwworm,
10: the food supply system remains intact and couldn't be safer or better than any other food supply system in the world.
5: Five confirmed cases so far, three in calves and one in a goat, all in Texas. It's also been confirmed to be found in a dog in New Mexico. The plan is to release sterile flies to those states to break the New World screwworm's reproductive cycle. A college football player has been cleared to play this upcoming season, even though he admitted that he bet a lot of money on college games, even teams that he was playing for.
11: Texas Tech QB Brendan Sorsby sued the NCAA after Texas Tech deemed him ineligible to play. Court documents show he admitted betting at least $90,000 on sports over 4 years, including dozens of bets on Hoosiers games while he was at Indiana University. But his lawyer says Sorsby never bet on a game he played in. And his lawyer frames the gambling as a mental health and addiction issue, arguing the NCAA is obligated to consider Sorsby's well-being and support him rather than punish him.
5: The big party that New York had been planning for the Knicks last night did not materialize. In fact, there were several arrests, watch parties after the Knicks lost to the San Antonio Spurs in Game 3 of the finals, in the Knicks' first home court game of these NBA finals. I'm Sherry Preston. ABC News.
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4: 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Rain in the forecast, 60% chance of some showers and thunderstorms. We had some rain moving through the area this morning, and expect some more rain. Mostly cloudy otherwise. The high today, 82. Two teenagers injured after shots were fired into a home in Akron. According to this release from Akron Police Department, it happened around 1 a.m. as officers responded to the 900 block of McKinley Avenue. After witnesses reported hearing multiple gunshots on scene, officers found a 14-year-old boy as well as an 18-year-old woman. Both had been shot, both taken to the hospital. The 18-year-old in the hospital in critical condition. Preliminary investigation revealed the victims were inside a home when someone fired multiple rounds into that house. So far, no arrests have been made. Have any information, call Akron Police. 28-year-old man accused of a deadly shooting inside the Noisy Oyster Bar in the Merriman Valley was in court yesterday. On May 28, Larnell Neely Jr. was indicted on various charges, including murder and illegal possession of a firearm in a liquor permit premises. Neely, at his court appearance yesterday, pleaded not guilty. Bond was set at $1 million. Akron police say Neely shot 31-year-old Eric Schaefer of Cuyahoga Falls multiple times in the chest. Happened around 8:15 p.m. on May 4th. It happened inside that bar on Portage Path. A second person was shot, treated at the hospital for non-life-threatening injuries. Ohio officials urging motorists to drive safely during the 100 deadliest days of summer, a period between Memorial Day and Labor Day that historically sees a spike in serious and fatal traffic crashes. Speaking yesterday at the State Patrol's Cleveland Post, Governor Mike DeWine, Ohio State Highway Patrol warning drivers that increased travel, distractions, and inexperienced teen drivers contribute to heightened crash risk during the summer months. According to the State Patrol, more than 67,000 crashes occurred on Ohio roadways between Memorial Day and Labor Day. That was in 2025. That included 351 fatal crashes. And this out of Boardman, Ohio. I don't know where Cullis was at this time, but police say they were called to a gas station on Boardman Poland Road over the weekend. Report of a pantless man that was inside that gas station. Mm-hmm. Employees told police they were working in the food prep area, drive-thru areas, when they saw the man around 6 a.m. They told officers the man was not wearing pants, and at one point they saw his private parts.
1: Oh, it was Carlson.
0: I've not been charged.
4: We're in Boardman area?
1: Yeah.
0: No comment.
1: Questioned.
0: No comment. Where's my bell?
4: Now, police questioned the man. And he still had his pants off there. So the man told police that his shower flooded at the motel. His pants were wet, and so he didn't wear any going over to this gas
1: station. He had a good point. I mean, I agree.
0: There's rumors that in the background you could hear Green Acres theme.
1: Yeah,
4: I remember get the local news anytime at WNIR.com. Where do you put his change and everything? You know,
1: I don't know.
4: If you're going to get some of those hot dogs that were there for about, you know, 4 hours.
0: Rolling around
1: there's
0: in that
1: crevices.
0: Hole.
4: And you get a 75 cents.
1: There's crevices.
0: Polar pop. Yeah, I guess.
4: Pay with a credit card.
0: Clinch tight.
4: Thank you. At the talk of Akron, WNIR.
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0: You bet we are. Hey, before we get to the weather forecast, Phil's talking about heat, and it's going to be hot. The heat index is like 98. Hey, it's that time of year when we're cranking up that air conditioner or maybe a whole bunch of different window fans. 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
4: 82
0: you have
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3: 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Now, here's Phil Ferguson, John Lockwood, Joyce Johnson, and Tom Cullison.
1: Well, a survey found that one in five people have done this while sitting in a parked car. What is it? All right, it has to do with someone that's seeking employment, okay? It's not filling out a resume, and it's not putting makeup on.
0: That's the first thing I thought of when you said that, or the hint, filling out a resume, but that's not it.
1: That is not it. Hmm. And also, because the last person got Lady Gaga, this actor went viral online for walking around with 10 dogs. With leashes attached to his waist.
0: Was that Dog Walker? That's our caller?
1: Dog Walker has already chimed in early this morning, but he can call again if he wants. This actor, and I saw a photo of this, 10 dogs, I don't know if they were his dogs, with leashes attached to his waist. As if that was the only way, because he couldn't handle the dogs walking them around. Couldn't do that.
0: That's a lot of tangled leashes. Jeez.
1: It could be a disaster if one just went the other way, or they all went backwards or something.
0: Squirrel.
1: I don't know. It could happen. It could happen. Products you still use that your mother or father did when you were growing up.
4: I remember Vicks. Remember Vicks?
0: Vicks Vapor Rub.
6: Yes. Oh, yeah.
4: She always put it like on my neck and then...
0: Wrap a little bandana like around your
4: wrap it around. She always put a little bit on my nose. Vicks. And I still use that.
6: Vicks Vapo Rub.
4: Yes.
6: Yeah.
1: There's something soothing about it.
0: I remember, in fact, my grandmother used to use Chock Full of Nuts coffee.
4: Oh, yeah.
6: Oh,
4: okay.
6: My goodness.
0: Yeah, Chock Full of Nuts.
6: It's a
0: heavenly coffee.
4: Yeah.
6: I got a story here I found it kind of interesting. Dateline Louisiana, actually.
0: Oh, no.
6: A man wanted on suspicion of driving recklessly was attacked by an alligator but continued running from police before he was finally arrested. Victor Rivas sustained injuries to his arms, treated at a hospital before he was booked into jail on allegations of driving while intoxicated, resisting arrest, and being a fugitive from adjacent Jefferson Parish. Now, apparently, he wrecked his Toyota Supra, and the cop found him, and he was very impaired. So before they could give him any kind of a test or anything, he ran away. Now, he jumped into the swamp the first time, and then he was lost, and then police found him walking down a highway. He jumped into the swamp a second time and then was attacked by the alligator.
1: Oy.
6: But he got out of it. He had injured arms, and they found him. They arrested him, and he's facing allegations of, well, he has drawn warrants, actually, and allegations of hit and run and careless driving from authorities in Jefferson Parish, where the chase began. And I guess you could probably add bit and ran to those charges, too.
1: Yeah. I hope he had his Crocs on.
0: Nine and dash.
1: Yeah. It's a two-for-day today. Gift certificates to Frank's Place.
0: A lot
1: place.
0: Of alligator information here today,
1: yeah,
0: isn't it?
1: Well, you can't have enough.
0: Yeah. Well, yeah, this is true.
1: Win two tickets to Crackpots Comedy Club. Let's go to the phones.
0: Yeah.
1: Good morning. Thank you for holding. Hello.
6: Good morning.
7: Good morning.
4: Hello.
1: Good morning.
7: Twinsburg Walker.
4: Twinsburg Walker.
1: Man,
6: Twinsburg.
7: Hey, the trivia question.
1: Yes.
7: Is it brushing your teeth?
1: And the question would be, a survey found that one in five people have done this while sitting in a parked car. What is it? And it has to do with seeking employment.
0: And is it brushing your teeth? Oh, wait a minute. She's thinking.
4: You might before you go in. Brush your teeth and go in. Yes, that's not bad.
0: Yeah.
4: No, it's not.
0: Dang.
6: And
0: so
6: just
0: close.
6: Make sure the window's down before you spit.
4: Yeah,
1: sure.
4: You hate to.
1: Well, there are, in fact, Phil brought them in, these toothbrushes that you don't really need
4: Kathy
1: water.
4: Yeah, Kathy bought about 40 of them,
0: yeah.
4: You just brush your teeth. You don't need water or anything.
0: Really?
4: So, tell us you might want to try
7: one. John mentioned he had a dog.
6: Yes.
7: What breed?
6: She's a Westie for the most part. Her name is Missy, and she's the best pet I ever had.
4: Oh, nice, man.
7: Nice.
6: Yep. She's real nice and real sweet and mellow, loves people, and we had a little bond here. She's a rescue, and they say you don't find the dogs find you, and she found me, and we're living happily ever after.
0: That's how Kathy found Phil.
6: Yeah.
0: Came up, humped her leg a little bit, and
4: I'm
0: just stuck with him.
4: Come along. Put a leash on me.
0: Can I take him home?
6: Yeah. So it was rub at first sight.
4: Yeah, I get out occasionally, but,
1: Now, go ahead.
7: Product. Old Spice.
6: Oh, wow.
4: My dad had Aqua Velva, wasn't
0: Aqua Velva.
6: Yeah. Dad had the Old Spice, the little white bottle. And
0: I knew when Mom and Dad were going out. My brothers and I would be laying on the floor watching TV. Mom and Dad are going out tonight.
4: You could smell
0: the whole house smelled like Old Spice.
6: There you go.
1: High Karate. Did anybody have a dad that used High Karate?
6: No, but I remember those commercials.
1: Yeah.
0: Oh, yeah.
1: That was kind of cool.
0: English leather. Oh,
6: yeah. There you go.
1: All right. Take a shot at our question. This actor went viral online for walking around with 10 dogs with leashes attached to his waist. Tell me, what's the name of the actor? Do you know?
7: I saw the video.
1: Yeah.
7: I do not remember.
1: Oh. He's a young actor. He's pretty young.
6: Yeah, don't you hate it when you got that picture in your mind, you just can't put your finger on who it is, just to know who it is.
7: I got another product.
1: Go ahead,
7: Do they still make Ovaltine?
0: Oh, yeah.
1: Definitely.
6: Yeah.
0: Ovaltine?
6: Yeah.
1: Yeah.
7: My grandmother always had eggnog Ovaltine.
4: Ovaltine.
1: Mm-hmm.
6: Yeah, I don't think they do the secret ring thing anymore. And Ovaltine. It's a Christmas story.
0: It's a commercial.
1: Yeah.
0: Son of a...
1: Now, 18% of us have eaten food that has fallen on the floor after the 5-second rule, picking something up and eating it. What food do you like so much that you're just going to eat it anyway? And have you done the 5-second rule? Have you done it?
7: Yeah, white grilling. I've dropped a hamburger.
4: Hate to waste a good hamburger. Yeah.
6: No.
0: Like the one caller said, you rinse it off, and sometimes you'll even turn the pan back on.
4: Yeah, and heat
0: it up
4: and
0: kill all the germage, and
6: there you go.
0: Good to go. Either that, or you give that one to your brother.
4: I just made this for you.
0: Here
4: you go.
0: Here, Jimmy, I made these burgers. This is yours.
4: Try this one.
1: Did it fall all over the place, like the tomato coming out and the pickles and stuff?
7: No, I mean when you're grilling.
1: Yeah. Oh, we're grilling, yeah. All right. Okay. Oh, yeah, that's kind of...
4: Well, like you said, just put it right back up on the grill.
0: Put it back on the grill, and then give it to your brother.
4: Yes, and here you go. Burn. Here you go, Jeff.
0: There you go, Jeff. This one's for you.
6: Yeah, and when you're doing the barbecue thing,
4: I mean,
6: when you're doing the barbecue thing too, you know, basically, you know, you haven't cleaned the grill, so it's just drop it on the floor, drop it on the grill, same thing.
0: That's flavor.
6: Same thing. There you
0: that's
6: go.
0: Flavor. That's right.
6: That's right.
7: A piece of cheese will cover all of
1: it. Cheese covers everything.
4: Put a piece of cheese on it.
6: There you go.
1: It covers everything. Well, I hope you get to your destination.
7: Thank you.
0: All right. Drive safe.
4: Thanks for calling.
6: Take care now.
4: Come on.
1: Good morning. Hello.
4: Hey, 420.
1: 420.
4: What up?
1: Good, man.
6: Hey, good morning.
0: Gave you a shout out earlier. Products that your parents use.
4: That's right.
0: Yeah, easy whiters.
7: Yeah.
4: I mean, you've had to drop things on the ground and pick it back up and shove in your pie.
8: Yeah, but no, outside. Yeah. In the dirt and gravel, I will do it. But in the house, with all the pet hair,
1: that's a concern. Yeah,
8: yeah, I just can't. Yeah, it just doesn't go down your throat. But I've done it before.
4: No, sure.
8: Like, I'm going to eat that burger.
6: Definitely.
0: Put it back on the grill. Charcoals will burn off.
4: Yeah.
1: Now, how does your spouse feel about that? Has she ever witnessed this?
0: He doesn't tell her.
1: Yeah, another secret.
8: No, I mean, because we've had accidents, you know.
1: Yeah.
8: Hands flipping and stuff, and like no goes right in the trash. Or we call the dog.
0: Yeah.
1: Oh yeah, the dogs will just take care of everything.
0: Yeah.
6: Come on,
0: come on. The 5 second rule doesn't apply to a dog.
6: No.
0: A dog will eat a piece of bacon that's been under the stove for 4 months.
4: Trying to find that bacon. Yeah.
8: Well, a piece of bacon, I might eat it.
4: It's 420 clogged.
0: 4 months, what the heck?
4: Piece of bacon.
1: And 420, your dogs are big, so they probably want to gobble up everything, and they get to the food real quick, probably before you do.
8: Yeah. No,
4: you got to be quick. You have dogs, man, to pick it up off the ground.
8: Yeah. And our cats, whenever we're eating, you know, they're like, interesting. What are you eating? Like, they're coming up.
1: Yeah, they want to know.
8: On our laps and stuff. Like,
1: And they can hear cans opening because they know. Because we use both wet and dry.
0: How does a cat know the difference between when you're opening up a can of green beans or cream corn? They don't. But you open up that can of tuna.
1: They know.
0: They know.
1: Yes, their sense of smell is pretty good.
6: It's yummy time.
0: Yeah.
1: Yeah.
0: How do they know that? They're like three rooms away.
1: Mm-hmm.
0: Zoom, there they are.
4: Right there.
0: Yeah.
1: And I have one of my cats, Pablo Picasso, loves to eat little, he loves yogurt. So when he's one of my cats, and I put out some yogurt, and he knows when I'm eating it, and he just wants the leftovers just to have it, just a little treat. Enjoys it.
8: Cat mom to let him, you know, finish it up.
1: Yeah. It makes him feel good. Makes him feel special. Mm. What actor went viral online for walking around with 10 dogs with leashes attached to his waist? Who do you think it was? He's a relatively young actor.
8: He was the answer for another question a couple weeks ago, I think. Is it that Leno dude?
1: Oh, Jared Leno? Is it him?
0: Jared Leno.
1: No.
0: She was right on that buzzer there.
1: Dallas Buyers Club. Hey, he's good in that. He wore a tube top.
8: You know, I wanted to say that for the old stuff that my parents.
4: Yeah.
1: Mm-hmm.
8: Well, aside from my dad's English leather, and I can still smell it. I have his chest of drawers.
4: Yeah.
8: And I open it up, but Jiffy Pop.
0: That little foil dome that was.
4: Yeah, good old Jiffy Pop.
8: When I see it at the store, I'll pick it up just for the memories of it.
6: Yeah. Mm-hmm. Oh, definitely.
4: Yep.
0: Yeah.
8: But generally, we made popcorn, you know, in a pan.
0: Right.
8: With butter, you know, like
4: my mom oil.
6: Butter, the oil.
0: I mentioned this the other day. I watched it on YouTube where they put oil in the bottom of the pan and put the popcorn in there, and then they threw in a bag of M&Ms. And my goodness, did that look good.
6: There you go.
0: Yeah.
8: That sounds messy.
0: It sounds messy, but...
4: Candy. I don't know. It sounds good.
6: Yeah.
4: Handful of...
6: Yeah, take that, Orville Redenbacher.
1: Yeah.
8: Hey, can I make a guess on what people do in the car?
1: Yeah. Of course you can. I mean, keep it clean.
8: Well, yeah. I mean, I won't say get naked.
1: Good. Okay.
8: Change clothes.
0: Change clothes.
4: Oh, change clothes.
0: That's a good one.
4: Yeah.
0: That's a good
4: one.
0: Is it change clothes?
1: But haven't we all done that?
4: Sure.
1: We've all done it.
0: Yeah.
1: You're in a hurry and you got to change, man.
4: Yeah.
1: Yeah, we've all done it. It's not the best way to go about things, but sometimes
0: I've got a can in my glove box. It's called Instant Underpants.
1: Beautiful.
0: Well, you never know.
4: You're going to need it.
0: Now, you put them in water and now they're wet, but they are clean. So if you ever have a little whoopsie.
1: Whoopsie.
8: It's not like that. It's not the spray string. Remember that?
1: Silly string.
4: Silly string. Yeah.
1: Oh, gosh, yeah.
8: You could spray that. You could spray that around yourself.
0: Well, the naked guy in the grocery store could have used those.
4: Well, he was. Hey, as you get older, you can't change clothes in a car.
8: He might have been looking for.
0: Going to break a leg, break a hip.
4: You try to get your pants off, and it just doesn't work.
6: Wish you have a minivan with all the seats.
0: And there's a certain point in your life where you realize you can't put on a pair of pants while you're still standing up.
4: No, you
0: get a foot hung up
4: fell over.
6: Against the wall.
0: At least. Hey, you got a question? You want to meet John? We got to have a question if you're interested.
1: Got a question for him?
8: Well, I asked him the whiskey and reefer yesterday.
1: Oh, okay. Do you have another one?
8: But really, it might be too serious. So I hate to be serious.
1: It's okay. It's serious or silly.
4: We're getting used to Couch's show. Pretty close to it.
8: Because you seem really cool. And you sound a lot like Cully, voice-wise, but you think you're going to hang out for a little while and let somebody retire? Is this the plan?
0: We're not sure.
1: Plan.
8: Is that secret? Is that
0: We don't even have plans.
4: No, that's not
1: it. We don't know what a plan is.
6: Yeah, I mean, you know, we're still waiting on the memo, you know.
1: And we're kind of fly-by-night. Yeah. Well, I didn't mean it to come that way, but yeah.
8: You'll hang out for a while?
0: Yes.
4: Oh, yeah,
1: he's playing.
4: So now we're having like four in here. That's fine.
1: Yeah. The more the merrier is what we say. The more the merrier. Well, hey, call us tomorrow, okay?
4: See you, 420.
0: 420. Hey, real quick, we've got another question for John.
4: Margaret.
0: Margaret chimed in from Brittany Breezes, Florida.
6: Okay.
0: She's listening online.
6: Britney Spears.
0: Okay. No, Brittany Breezes from Florida. She's listening online.
6: Okay.
0: And she wants to know, do you prefer pedicure or a cucumber facial?
1: Good question.
0: She's into a spa kind of day.
1: Yeah.
6: Okay.
0: Pedicure or a cucumber facial?
6: Pedicure's the feet, right? The
0: manicure.
1: Yeah. Yes.
6: Or a cucumber facial.
0: Wow. Yeah.
6: That's a tough one. Yeah. I have ugly feet.
1: Okay, that's a little revealing.
6: Yeah. Well, you know,
0: get to know John.
6: And no one said, "Hey, John, do you have ugly feet?"
0: But now we know.
1: Right, now we know.
6: It's out there.
0: So
6: I gotta go with the cucumber.
0: Facial. Yeah.
1: All right.
0: It's supposed to be makes your skin supple and helps clean the skin. You've had a pedicure, haven't you, Phil?
4: Well,
0: Not since Thursday.
4: No, I had one time with Kathy, and I laughed through the whole thing. My feet are ticklish.
0: So then
4: she kept going up to my knee. And I said, "I'll give you. How about dinner first?
0: Yeah,
4: come on. She was gone. I said, "Don't be rubbing away.
6: Me dinner.
4: Then we'll kind of go from there.
1: You have boyfriend? Yeah. Why you no boyfriend?
4: I mean, she was very nice, but man.
1: Yeah.
4: And now the cucumbers. Can you eat them after you put them over in your eyes?
0: Yes. I don't know.
4: I like cucumbers.
1: Yeah. It's cooling.
0: It's cooling. It's refreshing. Thank you. That's Margaret from.
1: That's a great question.
4: Margaret. Way to go, Margaret.
0: She's listening online. So thank you, Margaret.
1: Good morning. Hello.
9: Good morning.
0: Hello.
1: Hey, Comedy Killer.
0: Good morning.
9: Hey, I got a question for our new member of the
1: board. Okay, please.
0: Okay.
9: Okay. How much wood could a woodchuck chuck if a woodchuck could chuck
1: too
9: wood?
1: Hard.
0: That's
1: too hard.
0: Well, that's a math question.
6: Yeah.
0: Yeah.
6: Wasn't very good at math.
1: You can ring your bell if you choose.
6: I'm going to have to.
0: He's got to get his abacus out. He's going to figure it out.
1: Right.
0: He'll let you know later.
1: Too hard.
4: Took his shoes off. He has ugly feet, so he don't want to be.
0: Can't use his toes.
4: No.
6: Right.
0: He's got ugly feet.
9: Mr. Math might like this one. Explain the Pythagorean theorem.
0: It's obvious. I shouldn't
4: tell
0: have
4: us, but he doesn't have time. To
0: I shouldn't have to
4: now.
0: Explain that to you. Yeah,
4: maybe tomorrow.
0: Show's coming to an end.
1: Yeah. Now, this actor went viral online for walking around with 10 dogs with leashes attached to his waist. Who was it?
9: And you said it was a younger guy, right?
1: Yeah, kind of younger. Yep.
9: Kind of younger.
1: Yeah.
9: If I had to venture a guess, how about Timothée Chalamet?
0: Timothy Chalamet.
1: Chalamet.
0: Is it? Chalamet. Timothy
1: is
0: Chalamet.
1: It Timothy Chalamet?
0: Is it?
1: No. No, good guess, though.
6: No, nope, nope.
0: Guess. Oh.
1: Good guess.
9: I get the Mr. Near Perfect trombone.
0: Yeah.
1: Well, we've all gotten a trombone in other in areas of our life. A survey found that one in five people have done this while sitting in a parked car. What is it? Now, it's not, it has to do with when you're seeking employment, and it's not filling out a resume, putting on makeup, or changing clothes. What do you think they're actually doing in the car?
4: With your job, you're sitting in a parked car, probably.
0: Oh, yeah. I know what it is. Picking up a hooker.
1: Good answer, but no cigar.
4: What, are you looking for the right one to come by? Sitting
0: just
4: there?
0: Waiting, yeah.
1: Right.
0: Kind of window shopping.
4: Hey, she said, I tried the other day, and she said, I'll do anything for $50. And I said, okay, clean my living room.
1: Yeah.
4: Yeah, go ahead, comedy killer.
9: And it has to do with getting
0: a job.
9: Okay, getting a job.
4: Yeah.
9: Did anybody say shaving yet?
0: Shaving.
4: You know what? That's not a bad
0: answer. That is a good answer, is it?
6: Electric razor. Oh.
0: Yeah, no.
1: No. Good
4: Joyce,
1: answer,
4: I don't think she was shaving.
0: Yeah.
1: No. No.
0: Well.
4: Yeah.
0: It's kind of tough to shave your legs in a car.
1: It kind of is.
0: I've tried it.
4: It's difficult. Putting on your pantyose. You have those all the time.
0: Legs.
1: Now, 5 second rule.
4: Legs.
1: Where do you stand with this eating food? And is there something you like so much you would just eat it anyway? Does it matter if it was an hour? Go ahead.
9: I do the 5 second rule on just about anything.
1: Yeah.
9: You know, food can be a little pricey these days.
1: Yeah.
9: So, you know, anything. And I usually sit on my couch and on my coffee table and eat, you know, because I'm watching TV.
1: Yeah.
9: So, you know, I have a little plastic mat. I kind of cheat. I have a little plastic mat down there so nothing falls in the carpet.
1: Oh, good
4: idea.
9: On it.
1: That's a good idea.
9: That way to catch and I can still actually eat it.
1: Uh-huh.
4: Yeah.
9: So.
4: I mean, I'm sitting on the couch, pretzels will fall, and you just pick them up.
0: I've got a comedy friend. He has a whole selection of Eaton shirts. They're shirts he wears
4: while he sits
0: and eats because he goes, invariably, I will dribble or drop something on my shirt.
4: Yeah.
0: So I've got a whole selection of Eaton shirts.
6: Wow.
0: That he uses.
4: It never fails if you're out of a restaurant, spaghetti or something. You know, you always get something.
6: You cannot wear a white shirt when eating Italian food.
0: Oh, no, never.
1: No.
0: My mom, she had a shelf there, and there was always food.
4: Okay.
0: Yeah. Yeah.
9: So. I had a girlfriend that we would always go out and get wings after the Packers played the Bears.
1: Yeah.
9: A Packers fan.
6: The Bears.
9: And, you know, I had to buy it because the Packers beat my Bears. And the one time, you know, since I had to wear one of their jerseys, she gave me her Brett Favre white Super Bowl jersey to wear.
0: Boy.
9: I don't think she still ever got the sauce stains out of it.
0: You splash a little bit. That happens.
6: Mm.
0: You'll have that.
1: It happens more often than not. Hey, we appreciate your call. Call us tomorrow.
0: Yeah,
1: okay?
0: Take care.
4: See you later.
1: Take care.
0: Drive safe out there, brother.
1: There he goes.
4: Be safe.
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1: Okay. Oh, yeah, yeah, well, let's give a little hint here on some of these things. All right, so a survey found one in five people have done this while sitting in a parked car. What is it? Okay, now it's when you are, you do this when you're seeking employment, and it's so you can try to get hired. It's something you do when you're trying to get hired.
0: Oh, it's not to fill out a resume.
1: It is not filling out the
0: brushing
1: resume.
0: Brushing your teeth.
1: Not putting on makeup, changing
0: shaving.
1: Clothes, shaving. It's nope. Not that, but you're in your car, and you're doing this, and I guess you would do this maybe on your phone.
0: Just taking a
1: you
0: shower
1: do this
0: is
1: on
0: out.
1: Your phone.
0: Yeah, that's probably not
1: it's
0: it.
1: Something you would do. And it's when you're trying to get the job. Before you get the job, you usually have to do this.
0: Prank okay? call. Prank call your future boss.
1: Oh, there.
26: Hey, boss.
0: Yeah.
27: Hey. Do you know who this is?
0: Yeah.
26: Hey.
1: Right. That's right.
0: Yeah, this is the clinic. Your tests just came back.
1: Oh, they would love that.
0: Yeah.
1: That'd be a
0: yeah.
1: sure thing.
0: You know what's fun?
1: What?
0: Is to call your boss by his nickname. I talked to the boss, and I called him Willie one day.
1: He loves that.
0: He just laughed. Bill just laughed.
1: Laughed.
0: All the way to the unemployment office.
1: Good morning. Thanks for holding. Hello.
28: Good morning. How are
1: Hello.
28: You?
1: Hey, we're good. How are you?
29: Good. Good morning.
28: I'm great. Is my radio too loud or my speaker?
0: No,
1: no
0: you sound
1: actually okay.
0: Okay.
1: Yeah. You sound good.
28: Okay. You know, I was going to say reading the newspaper in your car, looking at ads yeah. for well, jobs.
0: The one ad.
28: Yeah.
0: Looking through the
1: is
0: newspaper
1: that what you think
0: for,
1: it is?
0: For
1: yeah.
0: jobs.
28: Yeah, no, I don't know. I don't think it's that.
0: Oh,
29: okay.
28: That was going to be my guess.
1: Oh, that was going to yeah. be your guess. Did my hint make
4: do
1: a
4: you
1: diff?
4: Have another?
29: Past tense.
28: Well, I don't have another guess. For
0: oh,
28: that.
0: That's
1: sometimes
0: all right.
1: It's hard in the morning when you've just maybe had six cups of coffee and you're not ready to go yet.
0: Yeah.
1: All right. How about this? The actor went viral online for walking around with 10 dogs with leashes attached to his waist. Who do you think that is? It's not Jared Leto.
28: I don't know, but I would really like to know. Better than 10 cats, right?
0: Ugh.
1: That would be virtually impossible.
0: Yeah.
1: And it's not Timothy Chalamet.
28: Yes. Yes. That's funny.
1: No guess?
28: I really don't know. I don't want to guess on that.
1: That's okay. Oh. Now, tell us products you still use that your parents used when you were growing up.
28: Well, I still use Tide detergent.
4: Yeah.
28: My family used Zest soap.
4: Zest. I just bought a whole six-pack of Zest the other day. Yeah, like
28: It's a very harsh soap. I don't even know if they sell it anymore.
4: A six-pack less.
0: What's that, Zest?
4: Zest? Oh, yeah, I bought some the other day. Mm-hmm. It'll last me about a year or two. Six bars.
28: It smells good, but that's it.
4: Oh, yeah, I want to smell good for Kelly.
0: Yeah. I appreciate that. Thank you.
28: Yeah.
1: Well, Irish Spring had the best commercials.
4: Irish Spring,
1: and
4: yes.
1: I like it, too.
0: There you go.
1: Yeah.
4: I think my parents bought Lux. I think it was Lux soap or something.
0: Cam-A. My mom used Cam-A.
1: Oh, my gosh.
4: Well, my mom had a special Cam-A bar when guests came over and stuff. We had,
0: don't use it.
4: Don't use the Cam-A bar. Because we have company.
0: Yeah.
29: Yeah, my mother had Ivory soap.
4: Oh, yeah.
29: Supposed
4: ivory,
29: to be like 99 point, pure and everything.
0: Right. And it floated.
29: I broke out. I broke
0: out. Oh, did you?
29: Yeah.
0: Oh,
29: my
4: God. That ivory soap.
29: I couldn't use ivory soap. Yeah. So I guess the alien in me or something, I guess.
0: Yeah.
1: Now, 18% of us have eaten food that has fallen on the floor after the 5-second rule, picking something up and eating it. What food do you like so much that you're just going to eat it anyway, or How do you feel about that 5-second rule?
28: Maybe a piece of candy, but I will tell you, with meat, that kind of thing, rinse it off.
1: Yeah. Rinse it off, yes.
0: But an M&M, I don't have time to rinse it off. I'm eating that sucker.
10: And you're picking it up quick if it's M&Ms or something.
0: Yeah, it could be there for a week. When I see it, I grab that sucker, man.
1: Grab it.
0: Yeah.
10: In the cushions there or whatever, it doesn't matter.
0: Yeah. Pretzel stick, an old pencil, a crayon, some lint, and an M&M.
1: It's open game.
28: Sticky candy.
10: Yeah.
1: Oh, yeah. No, you can't do sticky.
0: Yeah. A piece of Christmas ribbon candy that you find, like, in June.
10: Yeah, the ribbon candy.
1: That was in your mother's purse.
0: How come moms, they'd have half a stick of gum?
10: And it smells like perfume.
0: Yeah, mom would give me a piece of half a stick of gum, and it would taste like white shoulders.
10: Yeah.
0: Mom.
28: I do remember the smell of that, because I think
1: we all had it.
0: Always in church. Yeah. She'd go, Tommy, shush. She goes, here. And she'd give me half a stick of gum.
10: The wrapper wasn't even on.
0: No, it was just foil, and the one end was open, so there was usually a little bit of lint on that, too.
1: Yeah.
10: My dad always had Werther's in his
0: Werther's
10: pocket.
0: Originals.
10: Oh, geez. And I think they still have those out there, don't they, the Werther's?
0: Now, Grandpa used to have those white and red and white striped mint candy with things.
29: Yes.
0: Cellophane twisted. Yeah.
1: Now, do you have any questions for John Locke? We're getting to know him, so it can be silly or serious. We're just trying to figure out what he's all about.
12: It's time to meet John.
28: Marinara sauce or meat sauce?
29: Good question.
12: Meat?
29: Oh, wow. Got to go with marinara.
0: Okay. Mm. All right.
1: Oh, wow. Does that shock you? Maybe not.
0: It surprised me a little bit. I'm a meat sauce guy. But
1: yeah.
29: Okay.
0: Everybody, different strokes for different folks. Now we know.
1: Would you like to win today? Would you like to be a winner?
28: Not today.
1: But we're glad you called.
10: Thanks for calling.
28: Take care.
1: Good morning. Hello.
14: Woof, woof, woof.
1: The dog walker.
29: Yes. Good morning.
1: Yeah.
0: He heard our question. Do you know the question?
1: You probably know the answer, right?
0: Arquivia? Is that what I said?
1: Quivia.
0: The answer to Arquivia question?
1: The later the show gets, it becomes Quivia. We add different Quivia consonants question? In front of words. Yeah. Go ahead.
14: I know the answer to the dog question. Ron Jeremy.
10: Ron Jeremy.
1: Oh, hedgehog. Come on.
0: Hedgehog.
10: Okay.
1: No.
14: Oh, shoot.
1: That's not it.
10: He's one of my favorite actors.
1: So close.
0: Who's Ron Jeremy? I don't know.
1: Yeah.
10: Oh, man.
0: That's a good answer.
10: You could probably walk 15 dogs, if you know what I mean.
0: And carry a dozen donuts.
10: Right. Carry a dozen donuts and bring some coffee.
14: So along those lines, you were talking about Ivory Snow. Do you remember who the Ivory Snow Bach girl was?
1: Chambers.
0: Yep.
1: Marilyn Chambers. Right.
14: So we better finish off this trifecta with a question for Mr. Locke.
1: Oh, yeah.
0: Oh yes.
1: What
14: was your first erotic film you ever saw?
1: Oh, okay.
0: Good question.
1: Yeah. Okay.
0: See, we're getting to really know deep inside what John Lockwood is all about.
29: The first erotic film. Wow.
1: You might want to ring the bell because nothing comes to mind, or maybe too many titles come to mind.
29: Yeah.
10: he's ringing the bell.
1: You heard it there.
10: For Cully, I'm trying to think. Yeah.
1: 5-second rule, you're going to eat it.
10: That was age 15. Yeah.
0: Behind the green door.
14: What are we talking about?
1: All right, whatever food. It could be anything. It could be cheese. It could be candy. It could be a steak.
0: Slice of pizza?
14: Dry and hard would be the way I would go.
1: Oh, yeah. Wet. It goes in with the last question for John.
0: It's another title, isn't it?
10: Collison, that was 15 years old. He watched Dry and Hard.
1: Dry and Hard.
10: And he watched it twice, I think.
0: I had to just watch it again just to make sure.
10: He only made about 7 minutes into the show. Anyway.
1: I'm sorry. You're going to pick it up and eat it pretty much, I think.
10: Yeah,
1: right?
10: I think you're.
0: As long as
10: you have all those dogs around, you got about 0.5 seconds to pick it up.
0: They catch it midair.
10: They do.
0: Yeah.
14: They're watching you and waiting for you to air.
0: They're waiting for a crumb.
1: Yeah, no doubt about it. They do. They do that kind of
10: thing. I told you I had a half a sub the one day with Barney. He was just sitting up with me. He was kind of behind me or to the side. And I was just kind of watching TV a little bit, and that dog is fast, man.
1: And
10: we had that half a sub, but the whole thing in his mouth, I had no chance.
0: It's like, yeah.
10: Oh, yeah. I tried. That was pretty good.
0: All right, finish it up. Go ahead. Yeah.
10: Kathy, I had something. Kathy growled.
1: All right, well, Doug Walker, I'm going to hit some spots,
0: you paid her
1: man,
0: extra for
1: so.
0: That.
1: Hey, hey, thanks for calling.
10: Hey, you take care, all right?
14: Man. Deviled ham, too.
1: What? Deviled ham.
10: Deviled ham. I like deviled ham.
29: Yeah.
0: Underwood.
14: Yeah. Stuff was awesome.
10: Yes.
1: Now, I am, before,
0: can wrapped
1: before
0: in
1: I
0: white
1: these
0: paper.
1: Spots,
0: yeah. What's the deal with that?
1: I'm going to give a hint. For this. The actor went viral online for walking around with 10 dogs with leashes attached to his waist. He was kind of a Harry Potter also.
0: Kind of a wizardy
1: sort of
0: kind of a
1: wizardy, yeah. You know, wore the, yeah. So that's a hint.
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0: 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Kent Akron.
1: Oh, we're back. Let's get back to work here, guys.
2: I went to the store back in the day to get, I was going, I'm going to go look at the back room where all the dirty movies are.
3: Yeah.
2: And, you know, I didn't pick anything out, of course.
1: No.
2: But as I came out of there, our priest was standing there getting a movie, and I was just checking on the sin back there.
1: Right. Find out who all the sinners were. Hello, are you there?
4: Yeah.
2: Yeah, how you doing today?
3: Good morning.
4: Good. No problem.
2: Good.
1: Who are we talking to?
4: It's Dan in Canton.
1: Dan and Canton. Do you think you know the answer to our question here? This actor went viral online for walking around with 10 dogs with leashes attached to his waist. And the hint I gave you, you know, might be a kind of a Harry Potter.
2: Kind of a Harry Potter, wizard kind of guy.
4: I'm going to guess. I'm not sure if I'm right. It's Shia LaBeouf.
2: Huh? No, good choice.
3: Shia LaBeouf.
2: Well, he's nutty enough, but he was a great actor. Really, was doing well, and
3: got weird.
2: Remember when he was in the
3: Indiana Jones?
2: Indiana Jones,
3: right?
2: Yeah. He could have easily taken over.
3: Yes.
2: For Harrison Ford,
3: because
2: he was his son in the movie, and I thought he would be a but then he got a little weird. And he got arrested again just recently.
1: Yeah,
2: disorderly conduct.
1: He likes to chug it a little bit. Yeah. All right,
2: good choice. Though. Good answer.
1: A survey found 1 in 5 people have done this while sitting in a parked car. What is it? You do it when you're seeking employment. You may even be using your phone to do this. It's not filling up. Go ahead.
4: I'm going to guess that you're researching the company or the manager.
2: Researching the company?
3: Is that
2: researching
3: the manager?
2: You got double zinged already.
3: Yeah. So many answers and so many wrong answers. Oh, well.
1: Do you have a question for John?
4: Sure. Ruffles or Lay's?
3: Ruffles or Lay's? Okay. Yeah. I got to go with the Lay's, but I will not roll out Ruffles.
2: Yeah. Ruffles or Lay's?
3: Very, very tight. But,
2: bed sheet
3: you know,
2: brands.
3: Like the baked Lay's every once in a while,
2: baked Lay's, yes. Yeah. Well, kettle cook.
4: All right, man.
1: That's a good question, sir.
2: Yeah. Thanks for calling.
3: Thank you.
2: We're really getting to know. We're really getting to know John.
1: Yeah.
2: We know, for one thing, he has ugly feet. He's declined to tell us about his most erotic movie. First erotic movie.
1: That's what the bell's for.
2: And we know his favorite color is blue.
1: Yeah.
3: Yep.
2: And he likes grape snow cones.
5: Well, the best thing about John is he has a cute little dog. That dog is so cute. I hope you bring it into work sometime.
3: Missy,
2: she's at home right now listening, shaking her head, going, rolling her eyes, going, Dad.
1: Hey, turned off the radio.
2: Really?
1: Are you there? Hello?
4: Hello.
1: Hi. Who are we talking to?
2: Hello.
6: This is Teresa from Freedom Township.
1: Hey.
2: Freedom Township.
1: All right. Now, Teresa, we've asked some tough questions here and given some hints. This actor went viral online for walking around with 10 dogs with leashes attached to his waist. Who do you think this actor is?
6: Well, I was thinking Adam Sandler because he's kind of goofy like that. But then you mentioned Harry Potter, and I just never see the movie.
1: Okay. Yeah. So who's in it? Who's starring in that? Do you know?
5: She's never seen it.
1: She's never seen it. Never heard of it.
6: I've just never.
1: Well, all right.
2: Give her the bell. Not the bell, but the.
3: Would you believe I've never seen a Harry Potter movie until about 3 years ago?
2: I have. Still.
6: Oh, wow.
5: I've not seen one yet.
3: You know, Sorcerer's Stone, which is the first one.
1: Yeah.
3: You know, enjoyed it and everything, but I'm not like, I gotta get the rest of them.
2: Yeah. Even more amazing, I have never seen Star Wars.
3: Yeah.
2: Whoa.
1: That's kind of amazing.
2: And Star Wars fans, they freak out when they hear that.
3: Yeah.
2: What?
6: I know.
2: What?
1: Now,
2: I've never seen any of the Star Wars films.
1: What do you think? A survey found 1 in 5 people have done this while sitting in a parked car. What do you think it is? They do it when they're seeking employment.
2: And it has something to do with...
1: Not filling out a resume. They might use their phones when they're going to be doing this. What do you think it is?
6: Filling out an application.
2: Filling out a job application.
3: Dang.
2: I'm tired of that.
1: No. All right. 5-second rule. Do you eat the foods that you dropped?
6: Well, I have a little food hound for a dog.
1: Uh-huh. Love that. Yeah.
6: Yeah, he would get that before I.
5: Oh, no doubt about it.
2: You got to be quick. If you got a dog, you got to be quick.
1: Have you won before here?

0: Ever won here?
1: No, this is actually my very first time.
2: Well, all right.
3: Guess what? Guess what? You're a winner.
4: That's right.
0: So I'm going to put you on hold real quick, and I'm going to get your full name and your address. So just hold on 1 second, okay?
2: We appreciate the call.
4: Yeah.
2: Call again. Listener.
3: John Couchburner Denning's on the way. He'll be coming up here. He's going to be discussing a kind of a brouhaha about Hot Fudge Sunday and George Soros. Yeah. I know a lot of people. He's going to be discussing
5: that. That's a hot topic.
0: Back in a second.
5: All right.
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0: Yes, we are back. Right, and are back. Let's get another call, okay. And if not, I gotta give
3: time.
0: The answer.
3: We got time.
2: Yeah, let's try to give the answer.
0: Yeah. Good morning. Hello.
7: Mm-hmm. Hi, I was calling about the dog.
0: Yes.
7: Celebrity. Is it Rob Lowe?
3: Rob Lowe.
2: Rob Lowe.
3: Is it Rob Lowe? No.
0: He's our age.
5: Yeah.
0: That's a good guess, though.
3: He's still a good looking.
7: Dog commercials, so. Yeah. All right, thank you.
2: All right, thanks for calling.
3: Yeah, all right, we got.
0: Good morning, hello.
3: Here we go.
8: Hey, good morning, guys.
3: Good morning. How are you?
4: Morning.
8: Good. Can you hear me? Okay.
3: Yeah. We can hear you good.
8: Okay. How's everybody?
3: Good.
0: We're doing okay,
4: good.
0: Man.
4: Doing good.
3: Have a guess on our dog question.
0: Yeah, give us a guess.
3: The actor with 10 dogs on 10 leashes connected to his belt. He was in Harry Potter.
0: He was in Harry Potter. He starred in it.
8: It's a dead giveaway. I can't think of the... No. Ron Weasley, the character.
3: Well, Ron Weasley is the guy with the red hair. He's the ginger.
0: I'm going to give the answer on this because it's Daniel Radcliffe. He was the star of Harry Potter. And we did a little survey here. Most of us have not watched it. Our kids do. My kids have read the books.
3: He's also had some issues getting other roles at this point. He's done so many Harry Potters, he's a little bit typecast. So.
4: Although he did do the Weird Al story.
3: Yes, he did.
0: Oh, he did.
4: He did do Weird Al, yeah.
0: He was also on Broadway, How to Succeed in Business with Really true.
3: Oh, and I got great reviews on that too. I think, by the way,
4: very cool.
0: One of my sons went to see it. Said it was good. He was great in it. So he's not just Harry Potter.
4: Nice.
3: How about the other question?
0: All right, the other question. A survey found that 1 in 5 people have done this while sitting in a parked car. What is it, guys? Do you want to guess? In here. Phil, do you want to guess?
3: I've had all the
0: John,
3: guesses.
0: Do you guess?
3: I thought shaving was good.
2: Application.
3: Fill out an app was the first thing, and then I thought shave. Brushing your teeth isn't it.
2: A preview in the company or something. Yeah.
3: Something you could do on your phone.
0: What do you think?
4: I'm drawing a big blank.
3: Look up
4: big
3: something creative to say when you go into the office.
2: Yeah, fill it. Yeah, go ahead.
0: All right. It is interviewing. A job interview. It's doing a job interview.
3: Doing a job interview over the phone?
0: Over the phone in your car.
2: Oh, okay.
4: Wow.
0: Yes. I've never done this. I don't think I ever would want to.
3: I can't imagine the boss saying, why don't we just do it over the phone?
0: Yeah, let's just do it in the car because that's
2: quicker.
0: When you
2: park in your driveway, we'll just talk.
3: Yeah.
0: Yeah. Okay.
3: That's all right.
0: So, I mean, that was a little tougher. We do the tough stuff here.
3: You bet.
0: At least
2: we gave the answers.
0: We gave the answers.
3: The show is over. I did that once, too, and the people got mad.
2: Yeah. I didn't know if Couch gave the answer yesterday or not.
3: I don't think so.
0: But yesterday's answer was golf, mowing the lawn.
3: Yeah. Couch is coming up. Yeah. Number one, Couch.
0: Couch is next.
4: All right, see you tomorrow.
0: We'll be back tomorrow. WNIR, Ken Akron.
9: From ABC News, I'm Sherry Preston. A week after the California primaries, it appears that former reality star Spencer Pratt will not be in the runoff for the mayor of Los Angeles. It's projected that Democratic Councilwoman Nithya Raman will face incumbent Karen Bass. As for the amount of time it took to count the ballots, which President Trump and some Republicans are questioning, ABC's Trevor Ault in L.A. says it's really no surprise.
10: We know there's been a lot of questions on why it's taking California so long to count the votes. Well, 80% of voters here vote by mail, and ballots postmarked by election day can arrive as late as today and still be counted. Plus, election workers are cross-checking the signatures on all of those mail-in ballots. It is not a very fast process, but it is meant to prevent voter fraud.
9: It's primary day in several states today, including Maine, where voters will decide if Graham Plattner should get the nod on the Democratic side of the Senate race, despite recent controversies. A pair of U.S. Army pilots pulled out of the water near the Strait of Hormuz after their Apache helicopter went down. Sources tell ABC they were rescued by a U.S. Navy surface drone. That in the midst of the shaky U.S.-Iran ceasefire.
11: The fierce missile attacks between Israel and Iran had tested the ceasefire and threatened to push the Middle East back into a full-blown war. After Iran fired a barrage of missiles at Israel over the weekend, the president tried to convince Israel not to strike back, telling Axios, "I'm calling Netanyahu right now and telling him not to attack Iran in response." But the Israeli prime minister defied Trump, firing back at Iran anyway.
9: ABC's Mary Bruce. The House Oversight Committee interviewing Leslie Groff today. She's Jeffrey Epstein's former executive assistant.
12: After Epstein died by suicide in jail, prosecutors identified Groff as a potential co-conspirator. But she faced no criminal charges. This is the second time she'll face questions about Epstein, but the first since talking to the FBI 5 years ago.
9: That's Aaron Katursky. This is ABC News.
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9: The war in Iran, now in its fourth month, and Americans say they are certainly feeling it in the form of higher prices, especially when it comes to energy and food.
15: The Federal Reserve Bank of New York survey finds 44% of Americans now say their financial situation is worse than a year ago, and 13% say their situation is much worse, the highest percentage in 4 years. The financial unease putting added strain on food pantries.
9: That's ABC's Karen Waugh. A man accused of sneaking onto a flight from Houston to Los Angeles was in court on Monday.
16: His attorney claims 25-year-old Abdul Rahman Oriyami unknowingly bought a fake boarding pass online, thinking he was buying a cheap ticket.
17: All of us can see the problem with using the internet to obtain a ticket when it's not coming from the airline.
16: Investigators claim Oriyami tried twice to board a flight using the pass, but was turned away. They say about an hour later, he walked past distracted gate agents and boarded a flight to Los Angeles, where he was later found hiding in the bathroom.
9: ABC's Hannah Patah. The Secretary of Agriculture says the food supply is safe, even as more cases of the New World screwworm show up in animals in Texas and in New Mexico. And the stock market is climbing as investors jump back into the AI space. They had backed away from those stocks last week. The Dow up was almost 500 points. Now it's up 341. Sherry Preston, ABC News.
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2: 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Showers, thunderstorms, 60% chance of some rain today, mostly cloudy, and the high 82, 40% chance of rain tonight. They've dropped to not a 20% chance of rain tomorrow. The overnight low 69, tomorrow's high 89, with that heat index up to 98 for Wednesday. Employees of the Akron area's public transit system have begun voting on whether to endorse a fact finder's report amid deadlock contract negotiations. But the union's leader says the arbitrator's recommendations do not go far enough to satisfy a membership that has warned for months now about a potential strike against Metro RTA. The union's roughly 300 members voting on accepting or rejecting the report's non-binding recommendations. Metro spokesperson Molly Becker says that Metro's Board of Trustees set to review the report during a special meeting today. If either Metro or the union reject the findings, the union can vote to authorize a strike if a three-fifths majority of its membership approves. Two teenagers injured after shots were fired into a home in Akron. According to this press release from the Akron Police Department, around 1 a.m. Monday, officers responded to that home on McKinley Avenue in the 900 block. On scene, officers found two people shot, a 14-year-old boy and an 18-year-old woman, both taken to the hospital for treatment. The 18-year-old was in critical condition. No update on her condition this morning. Preliminary investigation revealed the victims were inside a home when someone fired multiple rounds into that house. No arrests have yet been made. 23-year-old Hartville man sentenced yesterday to 7 to 10 years in prison for the 2025 crash that killed his passenger, an 18-year-old woman, Isabel Grubaugh. In April, George Taylor pled guilty to charges of aggravated vehicular homicide, operating a vehicle under the influence of alcohol, according to a release from the Summit County Prosecutor's Office. The fatal crash that killed Grubaugh occurred on May 24th of last year when Taylor drove his Volkswagen sedan into a telephone pole on State Route 241 just north of Claiborne Drive. That's in Springfield Township. Grubaugh was pronounced dead at the scene. George Taylor's breathalyzer test at the time revealed he had a blood alcohol content of 0.204, the legal limit here, 0.08. Remember, get the local news anytime at WNR.com. Weather next.
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2: All righty, weather forecast, 60% chance of rain and the high 82. How about tomorrow, Couch? 89, the heat index, 98. Woo-hoo. A little bit warm at the talk of Akron WNA. Yeah, go ahead, Couch. Come on, Cass.
27: Mr. Couch,
2: yes, sir.
27: I got my hand up. Why did the fourth quarter take an hour last night?
2: Did you watch the whole game?
27: Yeah. No, I didn't.
2: All right.
27: The NBA, I tune in.
2: Was that because they had to get Trump out of there? Or take one? I don't know.
27: Well, Stephen A. Smith blamed Trump for
2: Stephen A. Smith
27: up.
2: Went crazy.
27: But you got the guy that's like 8 feet tall.
2: Victor Wembanyama, 7'4".
27: Gazoon type. Anyhow, man, the guy can shoot free throws.
2: Yeah. Well, he can, yeah.
27: There was like two, what do you call that when you question a call?
2: Reviews. Whatever it was. Yeah, they are able to. And that takes a while.
27: A while?
2: In fact, like take commercial break, come back. They're still looking it over.
27: So I was watching on PBS. PBS, speaking of Trump, since he cut their money off, they've actually been running shows that are actually interesting.
2: Okay, all right.
27: And it was Einstein to Stephen Hawking.
2: Oh, boy.
27: Wow, was that interesting. It's only part one. I don't know where part two is. But I'm watching it, and I'm like, I'm watching it. And then I turn on the other TV, and they're still in commercial break.
2: Still commercial break and going over the play.
27: Took forever.
2: Well, they always say in basketball, watch the last, what, 5 minutes or 3 minutes? And
27: I was going to watch the last 8 minutes.
2: Yeah.
27: And it literally took an hour. I was just like, holy, ABC and Disney are cashing in on that thing. People were fighting outside the, why is it the Madison Square Garden? Why is it the Madison Square Garden and the building is circular?
2: Oh, that's a good one right there.
27: Seriously. I mean, I'm like.
2: Do you think LeBron's going to go to the Knicks?
27: Who brought that up?
2: Oh, they've talked about him going to play with Steph Curry at Golden State. Talked about him going to the Knicks.
27: Oh, he's coming back to Cleveland.
2: Is he?
27: Sure.
2: LeBron?
27: Yeah, why not?
2: NFL, Joe Bitonio. Yeah, you had to be that. Joe Bitonio.
27: I have a question about Joe Bitonio's retirement here on June 9th, which have been the late, great Howie Chizik's 79th birthday. Happy birthday, Al Meister.
2: Yes, Howie.
27: Bitonio, if he would have retired before the draft, would that have made a difference? Did he screw the team?
2: Did he? Because I thought he had to make a decision a while ago to save them some money or something. But Joe Bitonio, he played a lot of years in Cleveland.
27: 12 years.
2: Probably the greatest. Remember, He just retired and made the Hall of Fame, the great offensive lineman for Cleveland.
27: Joe Thomas.
2: Played one play. No, he didn't play any playoff games.
27: None. No playoffs.
2: What and I he's like going to, and went to the Hall of Fame.
27: I don't know what college Joe Thomas went to.
2: But he was. But on the night of the draft, where was he?
27: He was fishing with his old man.
2: Fishing
27: in
2: with
27: Minnesota,
2: his dad out there, man.
27: Wisconsin or Minnesota? They
2: and how many? What's amazing to me with him? He played so many consecutive snaps in the NFL.
27: Yeah.
2: And before finally stopped, but he was, he never played a playoff game.
27: The Blind Side, the left tackle.
2: Oh well, they had a movie on the Blind Side. You know.
27: And that guy ended up suing his.
2: Then
27: parents.
2: We found out wasn't. Totally factual, the movie, or what?
27: Well, imagine Hollywood not being factual. No, didn't he sue his parents, the adoptive parents, for his estate or something? I don't know. Oh, speaking of which, speaking of suing estates, my number one topic, you don't have to comment on this. Rob Reiner's son demands his $1.5 million inheritance, he stands, because he has to pay for his attorneys.
2: Okay.
27: So you kill your parents, allegedly,
2: and then you
27: want your dead parents' money.
2: Well, you got to pay for the attorney fees.
27: Well, I mean, they have, if you can't afford an attorney, one will be afforded you. Every time I've been arrested, they read me my Miranda rights.
2: By the way, we've been watching All in the Family, which they couldn't air nowadays, but All in the Family, and Rob Reiner, and I keep thinking when I'm watching that, I'm going, he was a pretty good actor, too.
27: He was a good actor, but he is a great...
2: And a great director.
27: Director. He did all the... What's the Tom Cruise, the You Can't Handle the Truth?
2: Oh, yeah.
27: What?
2: A Few Good Men.
0: A Few Good Men.
27: A Few Good Men.
2: You get it.
27: That's what we have in the room right now. A Few Good Men.
2: We have John still in here from the morning show. He's a leftover.
0: Now, speaking of Rob Reiner, though, my favorite All in the Family episode is where he's doing the sock and the shoe routine.
2: I've said that many times here. Yep. That one just...
27: I don't remember that at all. What do you mean?
0: Oh, yeah, yeah. He and Archie are getting ready to go someplace.
27: Oh!
2: And it goes...
27: Okay, if the house is on fire...
0: Yes.
27: Go.
0: Yeah, if the house is on fire, if you're running around with two socks on, you get your feet wet. But if I do a sock and a shoe, then I can hop around and stay dry.
2: But he always went like the one sock and then the other and then the shoe.
0: Yeah.
2: Shoe. But it reminds me, because every morning I have to go left sock, right sock, left shoe, right shoe. Every morning.
27: Really?
2: Yeah. I can't deviate.
27: You're sort of like...
2: something wrong.
27: 12 minutes to walk.
2: But All in the Family, I tell you, we were watching some episodes.
27: I only wear my underwear from Kmart in Cincinnati.
2: He was... you can't air
27: Rob
2: those shows.
27: Reiner. What else was
0: he? Yeah, he was great. He was in Sleepless in Seattle with Tom Hanks.
27: Oh, you know what?
0: Yeah.
27: His mom.
2: Mm-hmm. Uh-huh. That's a famous line there.
0: Right.
27: Yeah. What'd she say? I'll have what she said.
0: That's when Harry Met Sally.
2: Yeah.
0: That's when Harry Met Sally.
27: But,
0: okay.
27: Yeah, but that was Rob Reiner's mom.
0: Yeah, yeah.
2: Right.
0: Yeah. Fantastic.
2: Yep.
27: And do you remember in Apollo 13?
0: Great movie.
27: Tom Hanks. Do you remember when Jim Lovell's mom was in the nursing home?
0: Yes. Yeah, she was playing his
27: and
0: mother.
27: She goes, if they could get a washing machine to fly, my Jimmy could land it, because their daughters were upset. Granddaughter,
0: yeah,
27: reassuring. That is Ronnie and what's Clint Howard?
0: Oh, Clint Howard is in Mission Control.
27: That is their mom. That's Mrs. Howard.
0: Yeah.
27: And that's something.
0: Wow,
27: now you
0: great
27: know
0: movie.
27: The rest of the story.
2: Thanks, Couch.
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27: Let's go back to 1985. First year we burned furniture, allegedly. This was your number one hit. Everybody wants to rule the world. Is California's election rigged? Why'd it take them so long? 80% of the people voting were mail-in voting. The op-ed in the Wall Street Journal today is the California election rigged? There's no evidence of fraud. so far, but the state's lax voting rules create openings for fraud. It's the number one easiest way to defraud the electorate is with mail-in ballots. They're checking signatures. Really? Is everyone one of those, you know, and all the crime thingies? We got a handwriting analysis. You were the one that wrote the ransom note. These people don't know signatures. California's sloth-like pace of counting ballots and a marked shift in the L.A. mayoral race since Election Day last Tuesday prompted social media outbursts by President Trump. Quote, no way this could have happened. Rigged election. End quote. Mr. Trump's skill set isn't facts, so let's explain what happens, writes the Wall Street Journal. Republican reality TV star Spencer Pratt was in second place on election night behind Karen Bass with an 8-point lead over left-wing Councilwoman Nithya Raman. At that point, about only half of the ballots expected to be cast had been counted. But Ms. Raman leapfrogged Mr. Pratt Sunday, after tens of thousands of suspicious tens of thousands of additional ballots were counted. California sends mail-in ballots to all registered voters who have until Election Day to send them back. I'm going to read that again, because I can't believe this is accurate. I don't know if, did the Wall Street Journal mess up? Or are they actually mailing the actual ballots to all registered voters? The actual ballot. Why do I ask that? Well, you want to vote absentee in Ohio, you have to send in a request for the actual ballot. And then maybe 7-8 days later, you'll get the actual ballot. And this triggered states' rights versus federal rights. Everybody's called in. Why doesn't the Congress do something about this? They cannot. It's part of our Electoral College. The way states run their elections is largely up to the states. But imagine that you're a registered voter in California. You didn't request a ballot, and the ballot actually comes to you, but they know you didn't request it, so somebody stole it and filled it out for you. California does another weird thing. They also let people register and vote Election Day. Voters may cast ballots in person at any polling place in their county. They don't have to go to their, oh, you can't vote here. You're at the wrong church, couch. Oh, they redrew the line. I'm like, what? I voted here for 10 years. You got to go down the street. This is the First Presbyterian Church. You got to go to the First Methodist Church. In Ohio, if you don't go to the correct polling place, you can vote provisional. And maybe they'll count your vote. Or you got California lets people register and vote on the same day. Voters in California may cast ballots in person at any polling place in their county, whether or not it's their area or not. The result is a large number of provisional ballots are cast and require more scrutiny. All of this prolongs vote counting. California also lets third parties, including unions, campaigns, and political parties, to collect and return an unlimited number of ballots on voters' behalf, known as voter harvesting, ballot harvesting. I'm going to read that again. California would let third parties, unions, campaigns, oh, I'm from Mrs. Raman's campaign. I'm here to collect your ballot. Oh, thank you. What do you think about Spencer Pratt? Well, I voted for him. So on the way home, that ballot from Ramon's people would go out the window. I mean, this is... What year is this? 2026, right? The result is... This prolongs vote counting. California lets third parties, including unions, campaigns, political parties, collect and return an unlimited amount of ballots on the voters' behalf, known as ballot harvesting. This can result in large dumps of mail-in ballots that support a particular candidate. Ballots that arrive after Election Day in California have skewed Democratic, of course. They never skew Republican in California. The share of ballots returned by Democratic voters on Saturday was about 56%, about 11% more than its share of the electorate. They got more ballots than compared to 47% on Election Day. The share of ballots cast by younger voters also surged. None of this is a surprise. Democrats in California legislated election rules to make it exceptionally easy to register and vote with the intent of boosting turnout among young and low propensity voters who lean left, but these rules also create openings for fraud and improper voting. An ID is not strictly required to vote. Those who don't furnish an ID to register are supposed to present one when they vote for the first time in a federal election, though this requirement isn't strictly enforced, especially for a non-federal primary. The state lists a gym card, a drug prescription, and even a sample ballot as acceptable forms of ID. They got 30 million people. They got 58 electoral votes. That's what it means to you. Federal prosecutors last month indicted a California woman for paying homeless people on Skid Row to register using her former address, meaning ballots would be sent there. She agreed to plead guilty. County election officials aren't required to check whether a voter is a citizen or, well, even a human being. A woman from Orange County, California, was charged last fall with illegally registering her dog to vote and submitting ballots on the canine's behalf. One ballot was counted, the other was tossed. The fraud was caught because the woman reported herself. They wouldn't even have caught it. The dog voted. If you're not calling me on this topic, you're not calling on anything. 330-673-1234. State of California regulations also allow late arriving ballots to be counted even if they lack a postmark, as long as they include a handwritten date on the envelope. Anybody could write that. The ballot harvester could write it. California even instructs county officials to accept sample ballots, where it says, don't vote on this, it's a sample. BR-549, that's a junior sample. Because election officials often do not remove inactive voters until after several election cycles, ballots may be sent to people who have died or moved, or in jail. L.A. County Registrar Office is led by Dean Logan, who previously oversaw the Washington State's King County elections at a time of the contentious recount in the 2004, 22 years ago, governor's race. While the Republican candidate led an initial machine recount, the Democrat was declared the winner after batches of ballots from King County mysteriously turned up. The op-ed from the editorial board of the Wall Street Journal writes, there's no evidence so far that fraud has affected the results of the L.A. mayoral race, but the delayed results are a disservice to democracy. The state's loose voting rules and dilatory county fuel distrusts, counting fuel distrusts in elections. Dilatory counting fuel distrust in elections. That's a weird sentence. Anyhow, the way they count the ballots breeds suspicious and distrust and play into the hands of Mr. Trump. They don't even call him President Trump, even at the Wall Street Journal. You'd think Governor Gavin Newsom would care about this, but as long as the progressives are winning, maybe not.
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27: 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Not gassing. They're not gassing Newsom. He's not on death row.
11: What do we do? I don't know. Let's gas him or Newsom.
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27: Electrifying our future. Gassum or Newsom, you can choose your form of death penalty. Oh, I read this last night and I am like, there is no way in the world this should happen. Hey, good morning. You're on the air, WNIR.
13: Good morning. Wonderful topic and threat to democracy. We're not having ballots up. Counted the day of the election as when I was growing up and you were growing up. Now, I saw on television, most probably Fox News, that the requirements to vote, besides the ones you brilliantly listed accurately, is if you have a library card, that counts.
27: A gym membership? A library card?
13: Yeah, could you check that? Because I didn't write them down, but I went, you've got to be kidding me. I've been an elected official, a council member. I've played around with elections and beliefs, and I talked before that I was in a little building in Williamsport, PA, where we had the I Like Ike buttons when I was 5 years old, I think. So I've been involved. So please check that.
27: All right, hold on a minute. I'm reading.
13: Thank you.
27: The state of California, you can list a gym card like Planet Fitness. Drug prescription and even a sample ballot as acceptable forms of ID. It didn't say anything about a library card. If anybody in California, they accept a library card. I mean, they got dead people. They got dogs voting. I mean, this is just atrocious.
13: And a gym membership.
27: Yeah.
13: So you can just see the absurdity.
27: Well, this Skid Row, I went and clicked on the link about the Skid Row, you know, the homeless.
13: Yeah.
27: Nearly 1,200 people registered to the same address. Okay.
13: Yeah.
27: And one of them, the one Skid Row, they used to say that you could only, it has 132 beds. 185 people are registered at a homeless drop-in center with no beds at all. It's likely almost illegal.
13: It's almost like Minnesota with the fraud there with, you know, 38 whatever health care things that had nobody in them and no beds or.
27: Oh, yeah. Yeah, the Learing Center with nobody leering or learning. Yeah. Right, yeah.
13: And the guy that investigates that Shirley guy, he spells that word properly as it is on the sign, misspelled.
27: He's selling T-shirts that say Leering Sick.
13: T-shirts. Amen.
27: Okie doke. Well, I'll look and see if they allow. You want to know, do they allow a library card? Okay. I'm sure they do.
13: I was president of our local Friends of the Library and a member for 40-plus volunteer years. So that's the one that got me. So, okay.
27: All right. Take care. WNIR, hello.
3: Hello.
27: Hey.
3: Morning, John. I dropped out yesterday. I was hiking in the Cuyahoga Valley National Park when you got me online, and the phone dropped out.
27: Oh, okay. What's up?
3: Some answers for your transportation questions there. I think you're talking about the electric unicycle.
27: Oh, okay. All right.
3: That exactly describes what came from the 1980s. I believe it's called a Segway.
27: No, because that had two wheels. That had two wheels.
3: Exactly, and that... But it exactly, when he talked about how he used it, it has a control stick that comes up between two wheels set on a short axle. And it has a gyroscope in it on the motor section. And when you press forward, as far as you press forward, it speeds up to its maximum speed. And then you can actually back up with it.
27: Okay.
3: It has gyroscopes that control it. And it's quite remarkable. The post office checked out for possible... used by postal letter carriers.
27: Okay.
3: But it was an actual, and it has a crazy spelling, but it's pronounced Segway. It's like S-E-G-U-A-Y. Or
27: no, I remember that very well. This is not that. Okay, hold on a minute. Okay, the guy said he was going down 14 in Portage County, and a guy was going about 45 miles an hour, and it had one wheel. He called it a unicycle. And what all the, well, there was a guy that used to ride a unicycle around Akron U, and a unicycle has a wheel, two pedals, left and right, and a shaft that comes up that holds a seat, okay? That's my visualization of a unicycle, a seat. These are a single wheel, not a Segway double wheel, a single wheel that has two platforms you put your feet on, right and left, and then it has a cord that you use the cord in your hand to direct it. And I can't remember the name, and I had like eight people text me the name of the company that makes
3: it. But it actually went 45 miles an hour, the Segway did, on roads.
27: Oh, I don't think it. The ironic thing about the Segway is the inventor died riding a Segway off a cliff.
3: I did not know that.
27: Yeah.
3: Well, another question you mentioned there was the old-fashioned bicycle with the very large wheel and small wheel.
27: Yeah.
3: Those were called a penny farthing.
27: That's right.
3: From the large old English penny, and the farthing was a little coin, which is a fraction of a penny.
27: So the penny was the big wheel, and the fraction was the farthing was the wee little wheel on the back.
3: Exactly.
27: Mm. Okay.
3: Also, travel related there, were you still interested in going to the National Radio Astronomy Observatory?
27: The what?
3: National Radio Astronomy Observatory.
27: Where is that?
3: West Virginia. West Virginia.
27: All the quiet zone down there?
3: Exactly. National Radio Quiet Zone.
27: Can you get me in there?
3: No, you can. It's open to the public. It's operated by Associated Universities on behalf of the U.S. government.
27: Well, what would I see?
3: It's basically a radio telescope that looks for radio.
27: No, I understand. I'll tell you what, man. PBS had me glued. That Einstein to Stephen Hawking, and those of you that traveled with yours truly over to Bern, Switzerland. Remember I'm talking to other people went on my trip. That they were even in Bern, Switzerland, because that's where. Einstein was a patent clerk, and that's where he had a thunderstorm in his mind. That's where the term brainstorm comes from. That's where the theory of relativity came from. He was looking at the big clock in the center of town, and as he was on the trolley car, he realized that if you look to the right, going 8 miles an hour, the people looked like they were passing faster than. If you looked away at the clock, time seemed to stand still. But They were talking about radio waves and dark black holes and all that stuff. And but no, I wouldn't be interested in going in up there and seeing anything, because there's nothing really. You could look at a computer screen with some blips on it, right?
9: But it's very interesting to see. It has the largest fully steerable dish in the world. It's 100 meters across.
27: Yeah, it's huge. And why it's a dark zone, there's no other cell towers or any other, you know, like, now, I don't know how somebody's AM or FM antenna 50 miles away, especially AM, would affect that. I'm sure they'd account for that.
9: Well, they're looking for sources like industrial welding, things like that, all kinds of other emission types of sources there. And it's actually in the FCC regulations. If you look it up and search it out, the National Radio Quiet Zone has latitude and longitude coordinates.
27: No, I understand that. We were talking about the Greenbrier, and I was going to go down there, and they wanted in there. What do you mean welding? What are you talking about welding?
9: Like industrial welding.
27: Wait a minute. On another planet?
9: No. Industrial welding produces local interference that can disturb these radio telescopes that are extremely
27: Now, that's
9: sensitive.
27: Something I have never heard.
9: Oh, yes. And they also have squads that go out and drive around the area tracking down things like that when they get local interference.
27: Man, I got an arc welder. It would have an electronic source to it.
9: Well, the first radio transmitters were essentially arc sources.
27: Yeah, exactly. I know that, but I mean, that interest, so you're saying there's what, about a 30 or 50 mile buffer zone around that antenna that's all electronically dark, right? So,
9: they basically have the authority to cause them to shut down or modify their operation if it interferes with their radio telescope.
27: So you would have to weld inside like a building that's like a Faraday cage or something?
9: Or do something like that, yes.
27: Yeah, okay, that's interesting.
9: So anyhow, when you get there, you can't drive your vehicles beyond the visitor parking lot there. They have diesel-powered buses because, guess what? Diesels don't spark.
27: Wow. That's amazing, actually.
9: And again, they have a full history from when they started out with...
27: Well, you know what? All right, hold on a minute. Yeah, the hell with California elections. Okay. Nobody cares about elections. Don't interrupt me.
9: Go ahead.
27: Last night on the PBS, the Einstein to Hawking, pulsars, okay? Over in London, England, probably Cambridge or whatever, they went out to an old airstrip from World War II. And, of course, the Queen owned it. And they built a rudimentary dish. But they ran, like, 250 miles of cables onto 8-foot poles that they literally just, you know, there were 1,000 of them. And it was the first time. And they had the magnetic tape of the recording of a pulsar. And basically a pulsar is like when our sun runs out of hydrogen and it turns into a dwarf and then it starts spinning. And the pulsar, basically what you have is you have like a north pole and a south pole, and it's jettisoning off electrons. Okay. Okay. And the pulsar is how fast it is spinning. And it was just
9: a certain signature.
27: Exactly. But what they literally did, it was one of the first times they started using like the, you know, we've all seen the lie detectors with the little ink pens and the little thing that goes on, or the, you know, like they have for earthquakes or whatever. And it showed, and it was the first time they ever proved it was a pulsar, because it's every 1 second. It was just like, you know, it was just constant. It just amazed me. It was just one of the greatest documentaries I've seen, and I was just flipping around last night.
9: Did they talk about Dr. John Krause?
27: Not by name.
9: John Krause of the Ohio State University.
27: The Wow.
9: Yes.
27: I know that one. But no, they didn't talk about the Wow. Tell the people what Wow was.
9: I'm trying to think right now. I'm having a brain shortage.
27: He was working at, he was with the Ohio State University working. You know what I think he did? Do you know the old collapsed volcano in Mexico where the James Bond film was, the, that's a static cone that they turn, you know what I'm talking about down there?
9: Yes, yes.
27: That one, they were following something, and it was the first time that they believed that intelligence was trying to communicate with Earth. And
9: because of the patterns of the signal.
27: Exactly. And he wrote in the in the margin, wow, with like three explanation points. Yeah.
9: Well, anyhow, the National Radio Astronomy Observatory there welcomes visitors here. You can search it up, but it's located in the city of Cass, C-A-S-S, West Virginia.
27: Well, why are you bringing that up with me? I didn't bring that up. I don't understand.
9: I thought you had mentioned that. I'm sorry.
27: Oh, no, that's okay. I'm just saying. I don't remember. I think what happened was I know what we were talking about. We were talking about the they're going to do tours in the basement at the
9: at Greenbrier.
27: No, at the Denver Airport.
9: Oh, Denver Airport, yes.
27: Because there are, you know, conspiracy theories about the Denver Airport, and that is where when the Greenbrier was outed in 1995 by New York Times, it was a secret. You know, that's where they were going to bring Congress and the president in case of
9: continuity
27: a
9: continuity of government.
27: Right. Well, now that's out in Denver is the conspiracy, but that's what brought it up. But I think when I mentioned the Greenbrier, I just said that Johnny and I were going to go to the New River Bridge and watch them jump off the first weekend of October.
9: That's something to see also.
27: And go up into that radar area. But I just mentioned it in passing. I don't really have any appetite to go up there.
9: But it is rather amazing. And there's another attraction there in Cass. The state of West Virginia picked an old logging railroad there that is now called the Cass Scenic Railroad. And it has several trips up a day up to the top of the second highest point in West Virginia. Really a neat set of...
27: Well, I have a question. On. That's got to be... That can't be a diesel electric. That would have to be a pure diesel.
9: No, it's a steam engine. It's called a Shea engine.
27: Okay. I was going to say, because what you were saying earlier about the arc welder and all that stuff.
9: No. That steam boilers don't make a lot of sparks.
27: Right.
9: Electrically.
27: Huh.
9: But anyhow, that they are geared so they can go up a incline that a normal locomotive couldn't take.
27: Right.
9: And they take trips up there several a day, and it's a...
27: Oh, that's up to, like, Bald Eagle Knob. Bald Knob. Is it Bald Eagle or just Bald Knob?
9: Just Bald Knob,
27: okay.
9: I believe, from the... But you can look at...
27: Donnie and Shelley that travel with us quite a bit, and they're going out to Yellowstone this summer, they are the train, and so is Brian, my buddy from Atwood Lake. They're big train aficionados. Oh, speaking of which, when's Big Boy rolling through Elyria?
9: That's a good question there. It came through Lorraine here, I believe, very recently, but I'm going to try to catch it at Struthers coming back.
27: Or Struthers, that's why. Yeah, it's already been to Lorraine, Elyria. Is it on its way? Oh, on the way back, it's coming a little further south, isn't it?
9: Right. I have the website if you want to look up the schedule.
27: Go right ahead.
9: Okay, let me read this very carefully here. I'm grabbing for my note. I wrote it down for people that were interested. Okay, it's at the Union Pacific is the one that runs it, and it's their website, the main Union Pacific website, Uniform Papa, www.uniformpapa.com/about-us/history/steam/schedule.
27: Okay. All right. Well, just Google the Big Boy Union Pacific schedule. That'd be an easier way to do it than do all
9: that. And that will get you right to it. And it's rather amazing. There's one thing more before I finish here. That Big Boy there, a lot of people don't know that it is what's called an articulated locomotive.
27: Yes.
9: It's two sections that hinge in the center.
27: Right. That's how they get up over the mountains out in Colorado or whatever.
9: And the sharp turn.
27: Sharp turn.
9: And it's rather amazing.
27: It's 135 feet long or something like that. It's huge.
9: Exactly. It's amazing how long it is. You think it's two locomotives, but it's actually one.
27: Right.
9: So anyhow, I just thought you'd be interested.
27: I appreciate it. All right. Well, thanks for the information. Call again, okay?
9: Indeed. Thank you.
27: All right, thank you. Uh-huh. We'll be back.
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0: he's Republican. He claims to be independent, but he thinks conservatively. You know, now all of a sudden you got the two Democrats squaring off with each other. Bass is going to be the mayor again. Uh-huh. You know, I don't understand how that's even allowed to be. I mean, they're still counting votes, guys. That's insane.
1: I know.
0: Ohio has 12 million voters or 12 million people. They count ours in a day. How many people vote in L.A.? 4 or 5 million? I mean, I heard it was a low turnout, too. They're still counting ballots?
1: Mm-hmm.
0: That makes no sense to me. Not one bit. And like you said, Newsom, if he ever decides to run for president, he's already on second base.
1: That's right.
0: With what, 58 electoral votes?
1: Sure.
0: You know what I mean?
1: Right.
0: Who's to say they're not going to fix all that? Then you add,
1: Kennedy got elected by dead people in Chicago in 60, you know?
0: Yeah.
1: And then you get New York State isn't much better. So if you can get California, Illinois, and New York, then you're on third base, and then you got to get about one, or you got to get maybe Pennsylvania, one of the six.
0: Yeah, it's just crazy how they do it. I mean, their whole system is. I was watching Jesse Waters, and he kind of broke it all down, and I was kind of flabbergasted that they're allowed to even do that.
1: States' rights.
0: It's insane, man. That's really all I got, Kyle.
1: All right. WNIR, hello. WNIR, hello.
2: Well, good morning, young man.
1: What's up?
2: Hey, I was just going to say, you're going to the New Gorge River with your son in West Virginia there. One of the other options that you can do at the bridge is they have a bridge tour where you go and walk under the
1: bridge. I saw that, and the bungee jumping. I don't know.
2: but we did that, our motorcycle group, and they put a harness on you, and you got a little tether line that hooks up to a cable.
1: Mm-hmm.
2: And the girl giving the instructions, she's all excited because it's a new job for her. She's 16 years old. And I'm like, so my hands are in the, or my life is in the hands of a 16-year-old girl, you know, here and stuff. And I'm looking and I go, how come your harness and your tether line is not hooked to my cable? It's on a different cable. I go, what's wrong with this picture here? You know, we got 20 people hooked to one cable, and she's on her own cable over there. And that, so, but it's interesting because the bridge is built on an arc, and as you walk underneath it, you're going uphill slightly because you can't see the other end. And when you get to the middle, now you can see both ends of the bridge and the walkway. And that, so, and you can, you know, sit down there and dangle your feet over the edge of the walkway and things like that. It's a fun thing. I would recommend it to you if you're not worried about heights. I mean, you can't fall. You got a cable hooked to you.
1: Right.
2: So, and anyhow, but it is a lot of nonsense out there in California with their voting. I'm so glad we have what we have here in Ohio, at least. I mean, it's ridiculous. Out in California, a person could show, they go, let's see your ID, and they could have a gym ID or an ID from just about any club that they might want.
1: A sample ballot? I mean,
2: yeah, and get it's ridiculous, and that, and there's no way they don't check the signatures on anything.
1: Oh, they check the signatures, but they're not experts. Yeah, close enough. Stamp it. They look at the zip code it came from or the address it came from. Oh, this is one of the 1,200 ballot harvesters. She gave everybody their address is her home.
2: Right, and not only that. How many millions of people have moved out of California who are right now, somebody else is filling out their mail-in ballots for them?
1: They mail ballots to everyone, whether they requested it or not.
2: Right. And so all of these people who don't even live in the state for the last 2-3 years got a ballot, but not to their new home in Texas or Tennessee or Alabama, but to Freddie Smith down the street in California, and he's just sitting there for 24 hours a day, every day, filling out John Smith's ballot, Mary Jane's ballot, signing their name and putting it in the drop box. Mm-hmm. I mean, it's just a phony, phony thing. The most sacred thing we have in our country is the right to vote.

0: And here in Ohio, at least you have to show a picture ID, sign in when you're there in front of the person that you're...
1: Go to your precinct and tell me. What if they changed your precinct and you didn't know? Hell, in L.A. County, you can go to any precinct and vote no matter what. That way they don't have to worry about what precinct you're in or where you're living. I'm on Skid Row and I got a gym card. Yeah, how are people from... Why do people that live in a tent need a gym membership? Is that where they shower?
0: Maybe, if they do. anyhow. And then moving right along, you got this SPLC group, this bunch of lawyers who were paying the Ku Klux Klan to do and perform riots across the country. And in some cases, there were even people that were injured or killed. And the deal for that is they received, now that group of people, the SPLC, had a bank account with about $50 million in it approximately. And right after the riots and things that they're sponsoring, their bank account grew to almost $150 million. So if they spend $1 million, they're getting three times back.
1: Where is the Southern Policy Law Group? Where are they getting their money?
0: They're getting it from donations because they're basically set up as a nonprofit organization, and which is...
1: Well, then that means that George Soros can give an unlimited amount to them.
0: He could, and that, but they take donations from the public. And I've got a personal issue with a family member that was going to donate money to that group that passed away. And my argument is, hey, we can't give any money to these people. They're being indicted. Mm-hmm. It's like giving money to Al Capone's defense fund.
1: Rob Reiner's son demands $1.5 million inheritance because he needs to pay for attorneys. He killed Bob and Dad, allegedly, and then, well, I need the $1 million to stay out of, you know, jail.
0: Yeah, well, that was the same defense the Mendez brothers has for murdering Mom and Dad.
1: Oh, I forgot about that. Yeah, you're right.
0: Yeah, I mean, here's Mom and Dad laying on the floor in their house, basically still with a breath of air in them. The boys go outside, reload their shotgun, come back in and finish them off, and they want to be released from prison. What a bunch of nonsense.
1: I gotta go, Jen. I'll see you.
0: All right, bye.
1: Will the price of gasoline affect the midterm elections? Vote now at WNIR.com. California vote. This is as crooked as it gets, and they're not even trying to hide it anymore. Florida felt a 6.1 magnitude earthquake this morning. The earthquake was west of Cuba. Boom, boom, boom. Hydrogen sulfide gas might be at Leesville Lake. That, I didn't even get to that one yet. I'll explain that one to you. That HS will drop you like first period French. You got to be careful. There's some bacteria and there's a lot of details, but that's the first time I ever heard of freshwater lake. They said be careful. They could have HS gas. We'll talk to you after the break. On the Talk of Akron, WNIR, Kent Akron, on our way to 82 degrees.
2: From ABC News, I'm Sherry Preston. 5 cases and counting, 3 cows, a goat, and a dog, all infected with a new world screwworm. The agriculture secretary insists the nation's food supply is not in danger, but the same pest decimated cattle herds back in the 70s. ABC's Jim Ryan in Dallas-Fort Worth has more on the plan to try and eradicate it with sterile flies.
3: The federal government hopes to wipe out the screwworm fly by irradiating millions of them and releasing them onto the countryside to mate with non-sterile flies. Agriculture Secretary Brooke Rollins says,
4: our goal is to have enough sterile flies deployed and out into Texas and wherever else this happens to be before the next summer season.
5: The only method that we're fighting it with is sterile flies, which do not work.
3: Texas Agriculture Commissioner Sid Miller is advocating for insecticide baits, which he says are 95% effective in killing the screwworm fly. Jim Ryan, ABC News.
2: Two Army helicopter pilots rescued by the Navy's first-ever drone task force after their chopper crashed near the Strait of Hormuz. ABC's Martha Raddatz is in Jerusalem.
6: An unmanned Navy surface vessel, a drone boat, was sent to pick up the downed crew. The crew was able to climb aboard the boat, which then delivered them to shore. All of this happened within 2 hours of the helicopter going down.
2: In about a half hour, NASA will announce the crew for the next Artemis mission. ABC's Gio Benitez is at NASA headquarters in Houston.
7: This next mission is going to launch next year. It won't go to the moon. It's actually just going to orbit the Earth, but it's going to test the rendezvous and docking capabilities between NASA's Orion spacecraft and the lunar landers from Blue Origin and SpaceX. Those are the same lunar landers that will bring the astronauts to the surface of the moon, but first they've got to test them.
2: Sales of previously occupied homes picked up last month at their fastest pace since December, a sharp turnaround in demand after a lackluster start to the spring home buying season. Dow's up 100 points. 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
8: 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This product is not intended to diagnose, treat, cure, or prevent any disease.
2: It's election day in four states, including Maine, where people are watching the Democratic Senate race closely. Former reality star Spencer Pratt will not be headed to the runoff in the Los Angeles mayor's race.
12: Spencer Pratt had said if Mayor Bassar Rahman won in this race, he was going to give up on living in L.A. His campaign was fully focused on critiquing the mayor, and it did generate a lot of traction online, but not enough traction with voters in the city of Los Angeles, and he'll come up just short of facing the mayor head-to-head.
2: ABC's Trevor Ault in L.A. House lawmakers today will be questioning Jeffrey Epstein's former personal assistant, who shows up 150,000 times in the Epstein files.
13: Groff has denied any knowledge of Epstein's crimes or any participation in them. But Maria Lacerda, who says she was 14 when she was first sexually abused by Epstein, told us she finds that hard to believe.
14: She should bring full accountability to this. I think she knows a lot more than what we think.
13: After Epstein died by suicide in jail, prosecutors identified Groff as a potential co-conspirator. But she faced no criminal charges. This is the second time she'll face questions about Epstein, but the first since talking to the FBI 5 years ago.
2: ABC's Aaron Katursky on Epstein's former personal assistant, Leslie Groff. Pope Leo landing in Barcelona. A bit of a chilly reception, though, when he said he roots for Real Madrid instead of their beloved Barça, Barcelona's team. Real Madrid posting video of that on social media, saying they are the team of God. Sherry Preston, ABC News.
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19: Good morning. It's 11:06 on Tuesday. Looking to have some maybe showers and thunderstorms. Just a 60% chance, though. 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Well, top story, a residential fire in Akron has resulted in the death of one person and two dogs. According to the Akron Fire Department, at 7:42 a.m. this morning, reports of black smoke at a residence in the 1200 block of Cary Avenue, with initial fire and smoke on the second floor of the two-and-a-half-story structure. One person escaped before the fire department arrived on scene. However, there was one deceased victim and two deceased dogs. The fire was extinguished and crews remain on the scene, including the fire investigation unit and state fire marshal. Cause of the fire remains under investigation. Everyone is advised to stay clear of that area. Again, the 1200 block of Cary Avenue in Akron. A development in this past weekend's mass shooting at Toledo Festival. An 18-year-old has been taken into custody for questioning concerning that tragedy where 12 people were injured too critically. According to investigators, there were apparently two shooters involved. Information about other suspects is being withheld at this time. A press conference is reported to be held this morning. And here in the Buckeye State, the period between Memorial Day and Labor Day that normally sees a big increase in serious and fatal traffic deaths is known as the 100 deadliest days of summer. In an appearance yesterday at the State Highway Patrol's Cleveland Post, Governor Mike DeWine sent a warning about increased travel, distractions, and inexperienced teens behind the wheel, all causing high crash risks during the summer. Last year, the OSHP reports that 67,487 crashes occurred on roads in Ohio between Memorial Day and Labor Day. Of those, 123 were not wearing seatbelts, and there were also large numbers of motorcycles, pedestrians, and teenagers attributed to that grand total. Officials strongly remind you, when you're driving, keep an eye out for motorcycles, don't get distracted, never drive impaired, and of course, buckle up. Powerball growing to $238 million for tomorrow's drawing. Mega Millions, $392 million for tonight's drawing. We got weather coming up next.
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19: And WNIR weather for the forecast today. A chance of showers and thunderstorms, with that chance decreasing, rather, to 60%. New rainfall amounts could be a tenth and a quarter of an inch, except higher amounts in thunderstorms. Chance of showers and thunderstorms tonight, mainly after 9, cloudy, low of 69, only a 40% chance of rain. And for your halfway day Wednesday tomorrow, a slight chance of showers, thunderstorms, cloudy, only a 20% chance of wet stuff and a high near 89. 69. Heat index as high as 96. 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
22: Oh, okay. And, man, the 800 line is, I don't know, something happened there. Revolutionary War veterans' kin invited to cemetery rites. Daughters of the American Revolution chapter honors John Benjamin Richards. Are you the descendant of a Continental Army veteran, John Benjamin Richards? The Catherine Richards chapter of the Daughters of the American Revolution is looking for you as part of the America 250 celebration. Part of the America 250 celebration, the Green-based DAR chapter will honor Richards, who was born in 1760 and lived to 1823, during a gravesite restoration unveiling marker and dedication June 13th at the Woods Cemetery in Lake Township in Stark County. Richards, a native of Frederick, Maryland, served 1778 to 1779 in the German battalion under Lieutenant Colonel Ludwig Weltner. German settlers in Maryland and Pennsylvania formed the battalion, saw action in New York and New Jersey. So this is out of the Beacon, Mark J. Price. But the headstones had gotten old and everything, and so they put a new bronze headstone in, but they're looking for any relatives. WNIR, hello.
23: Hello.
22: You're on the air. Is this you, Sharon?
23: This is Sharon, yes.
22: I answered twice and it didn't happen. I'm glad you got through. So you are with the Daughters of the American Revolution, and what can we do to get the word out to help find the John Benjamin Richards kin?
23: Yes, that's what we were hoping to find, to get some descendants there. There's got to be somebody, you know, still in the area. And that's what I, you know, wrote in the editorial about the names that are there.
22: Mm-hmm.
23: And I think you mentioned already.
22: Well, so. I didn't go through. Their children were John Richards and Benjamin Richards, Daniel, Samuel Richards, Joshua Richards, Catherine. What interests me about the story, being here in Akron, Catherine Richards Buchtel, okay?
23: Right.
22: And she was 1796 to 1881, and William Richards. Surnames of descendants could include Richards, Buchtel, Beck. Is it Musson, M-U-S-S-O-N, Musson or Musson?
23: Yes.
22: Musson, right?
23: Yes.
22: Robinson, yes. Bailey, Stanberry, Wright, W-R-I-G-H-T. Yes. Here's one. Adelot, A-Y-D-E-L-O-T-T-E, and Valentine.
23: Right.
22: And
23: right.
22: It says, and you're quoted Sharon Snowden, the organization, the DAR chapter, in the names. Those names could still be around in the Akron area, and we'd love to have descendants attend. So go right ahead.
23: That's right. Yeah, if any of the descendants are still in the area or can drive a little bit, we'd love to have you attend the event on June 13th. We have an honor guard that is honor guard is American Legion Post 44 that is going to do that task. And then we have a reception at the church, Grace Church, there on Cleveland Avenue. So, and it is all free to the public. But we would like to have some descendants there so we could introduce them. They could, you know, maybe lay a wreath for their great-great-great-great-great-grandfather. And, you know, it would just be a nice touch, we think.
22: And it says the DAR chapter will dedicate the Richards site 11 a.m. June 13th at the cemetery, 3170 Edson Street Northwest. That's 619 Lake Township, Uniontown, right?
23: Right. Right. So
22: is that where you want people to show up?
23: Yes, at the Wood Cemetery, if Cleveland Avenue and 619.
22: Oh, it doesn't have the name of the cemetery. It just says at the cemetery. Maybe it's, oh, here it is. You're right. Up at two. I take it back. Richards died in 1823. His wife passed away 2 days later. Did they have influenza? So that was weird. Their graves were moved to Wood Cemetery in the early 20th century.
23: Right. He actually owned 640 acres here in Greene. And he gave each of his sons 160 acres. And then whenever he died, they were buried on his land.
22: Oh.
23: Mayfair. In fact, he helped build Mayfair Road.
22: Mm-hmm.
23: So they're buried there. In 1903, the relatives, I don't know the reason, but I did read something from a reunion that they had. And in 1903, they dug them up and moved them to Wood Cemetery. Now, perhaps somebody bought the land and they didn't want the tombstones on there, but they moved them over to Wood Cemetery. And so that's where they are today.
22: Your quote in the Beacon is saying, quote, "We had it restored and then we're laying a bronze marker that states who he was and when they lived." So, well, I'm all about all this. So I thought, that's why I reached out to you and wanted to.
23: Yeah,
22: it says, following the ceremony, the chapter will have a reception 12:30 p.m. the Grace United Methodist Church, Cleveland Avenue Northwest. So that's technically Uniontown-ish, right? Yeah.
23: Right. It's across from Uniontown Elementary.
22: Right.
23: It is all free to the public. We just like to know, you know, how many we have because we're, you know, catering in some
22: food. Oh, you're ordering food? We want to know how many people will be showing up.
23: You're there.
22: Well, bring a pie with you, okay, people? Bring some food. And if the event is in inclement weather, the cemetery rights should be moved to the church. Okay, well, my mother and sisters and now my daughter are daughters of the American Revolution. How do people research that, Sharon?
23: Well, you have to, get the documents. A lot of it can be found online. Some of it you may have to go to courthouses or something, but you need to prove your relationship with, of course, your parents. Your birth certificate should show that.
22: Sure.
23: Then to the grand, and on back.
22: Right.
23: And sometimes it's a little sticky around the early 1800s, but there are documents that you can get to prove, who is your ancestor. And anybody, any woman 18 years or older can join. We're a nonprofit organization, and we are dedicated to history, patriotism, and education.
22: And you can visit Facebook page of the Catherine with a C, C-A-T-H-E-R, Catherine Richards Chapter on Facebook, and it's in
23: Mark. Yes, we're on Facebook.
22: What's that?
23: We're on Facebook under Catherine Richards Chapter DAR.
22: And you're at the Green Branch Library, Maslin Road?
23: Yes. We have some of our meetings there. And we do have our another America 250 project that is up there right now for the month of June. It lists all of our members' ancestors in a tree. And then there's a notebook that tells stories about each ancestor.
22: Oh, wow. Well, I learned something today, which is always very fun for me.
23: Yeah.
22: John R. Buchtel, of course, I went to Buchtel College, which was the University of Akron. John R. Buchtel's middle initial stands for Richards, okay?
23: Richards. Yeah.
22: And he and his wife, Elizabeth, had no children. I don't think I knew that.
23: Right, yeah. Yeah, I didn't until I started, researching of it. But, yeah, Catherine, who we're named after, was his mother. And they say that she, he inherited some of her good qualities.
22: Well, there you go. Well, they're are they at Glendale here in Akron? A historic Glendale in Akron, right?
23: Yeah. Buchtel is at Glendale.
22: Yeah.
23: He did put a mark there for Catherine when we first started our chapter. We've only been a chapter in Greene here. We chartered in 2016.
22: Okay.
23: So we put a marker for Catherine at the Glendale Cemetery. And that is, it's right where his monument is.
22: Yes.
23: And there was a pillow that said Mother. And so we put a bronze marker there for Catherine.
22: Oh, that's awesome. That is. Keep up. Well, yeah. I'm all, if I can ever help you, you reach out. Okay, Sharon?
23: Okay. Well, I thank you very
22: You're
23: much.
22: Welcome. All right. Take care. Keep up the good work. Thank you. WNIR, good morning. You're on the air. Hello?
3: Yeah. With all this cheating going on in these elections, can you name somebody who was arrested for cheating?
22: Who?
3: No, I want, you know, you're the one claiming
22: this. The lady in this article, there was a lady arrested in California. She's been arrested for having her dog vote. That's one.
3: Oh, come on now.
22: What do you mean, come on now?
3: Where do you come up with this?
22: Wall Street Journal and the courts in California.
3: Okay. Okay, I believe there was one. Name two.
22: Okay. So you're saying that no one's ever cheated in a mail-in ballot election?
3: I'm saying very few people have ever been caught. So
22: well, yeah, getting caught is, how are you going to, they have 1,200 people, 1,200 people registered to vote at one person, this lady's home address.
3: Oh, come on now. Where do you get this?
22: Again, that's from the New York Post and the Wall Street Journal. I mean, just because you don't like the news, you can't, you know. I mean, come, Skid Row voting?
3: Skid Row voting.
22: That's what it says, the headline.
3: No way.
22: Okay. WNIR, hello. Mr. I Hate Trump. WNIR, hello.
4: Well, that's an all-day job for something.
22: I'm telling you what, man. I feel sorry for him and some of these others. I think if he would get rid of his Trump derangement syndrome, I think he would be an interesting phone call. But
4: he's probably a very nice man until you touch that nerve.
22: Right.
4: But the trouble is, he lives.
22: Well, we brought up, you and I brought this up last fall about the lady with the dog voting. And she was stupid enough to fill it out and mail it in, and she's facing 60 days in jail and a fourth-degree felony, I think.
4: Well, it's not a joke.
22: No.
4: It's not a joke.
22: That's the whole point.
4: And there's so many people that are walking through life.
22: I mean, you know, the Revolutionary War veterans, Ken, invited to cemetery rites. I mean, this is what Abraham called the last full measure of devotion, to lay your soul on the altar of freedom.
4: And you know, when you go out for a night or an evening or an afternoon, have a picnic and stuff like that, and people decide that they are more important than all the rest of the people, and they just start firing guns.
22: Mm-hmm.
4: Okay? That's the same type of person that cheats on a vote. Because what they're doing is they're progressing, they're moving the football. You like football.
22: New York Post, the Skid Row vote cries out for investigation. Nearly 1,200 people registered to vote at a single address. Another one, about 1,000 people were registered to vote at a homeless shelter on Skid Row in L.A. It only has 132 beds. 185 people were registered at a homeless drop-in center with no beds at all. I guess, do you have to sleep someplace to be registered at that address? And they allow vote harvesting, unlimited amount of people. You could go around and harvest votes, and everybody in California, according to this article, gets a ballot whether they want one or not, Bill, whether they're dead, whether they moved.
4: Exactly. The thing that they wanted, they now have.
22: Yes.
4: They have the people in place that hate the United States, that hate common sense, that hate the workaday person, that think that they deserve everything for doing nothing and sitting around pooping on sidewalks. this is what they wanted, this is what they got. Now here's the rub. That poison, when it starts with the elite, the Elite, as my dad would call them, that think that they are perfect and they are without error. They know more than everybody else. Their vote's more important. So what they do is they get people in lockstep behind them to bully.
22: All right, listen. That's that blah, blah, blah. An ID isn't strictly required to register to vote in California. Those who do not furnish an ID to register are supposed to present when they vote for the first time in a federal election. That would be for, senator or congressman. Though this requirement isn't strictly enforced, the state of California lists a gymnasium card, a drug prescription, or even a sample ballot as acceptable forms of ID. Federal prosecutors last month indicted a California woman for paying homeless people on Skid Row to register using her former address, meaning ballots would be sent there. I don't know what good a former address would do. She agreed to plead guilty. County election officials aren't required to check whether a voter is a citizen of the United States or, well, even a person. A woman from Orange County, California, was charged last fall with illegally registering her dog to vote and submitting ballots on the canine's behalf. One ballot was counted. The other was tossed. The fraud was caught because the woman reported herself. They didn't even catch it. She put it onto Facebook. Oh, look, my dog voted, not knowing it was a felony, But I mean,
4: you see the picture, the reporters in there, and you see these rows and rows and rows of ladies of every shape, size, and color. So it's not one group of people. Every shape, size, and color checking those ballots.
22: Now, one illegal vote is too many, as far as I'm concerned, okay?
4: Exactly.
22: There's no evidence so far that fraud has been affected, writes the op-ed in the New York, or the, this is not the Post, this is the, yeah, it is the Post. Okay, New York Post. That's America's fourth largest circulation, by the way. Okay. L.A. mayor's race, but the delayed results are a disservice to democracy, Bill. The state's loose voting rules and dilatory counting fuel distrust in elections and play into the hands of Mr. Trump. You'd think that Governor Gavin Newsom would care about this, but as long as the progressive liberals are winning, maybe not.
4: It's, John, it's a mess. When you stop and think about it, here is a state that could be its own country. Now, we worry about Cuba and all these other, dare I say, crap hole countries that influence our sphere on actually in our own group, in our own nation. Now, if they want to stand alone, what do we do with them? Do we build a fence along that wall or make a wall there like a wall of China going up through the mountains and stuff to keep the Californians in? It's just a mess. And last, I looked in on Google, my mistake, and first thing that comes up, Trump booed roundly at basketball game. The only thing I heard was a roar. I didn't hear a boo. I didn't hear a yay. But you know what I didn't hear? F Donald Trump, which was very clear at a stock car race some years ago. So I don't know if...
22: What are they saying? Let's go, Brandon. That's what the young lady said live on TV.
4: Yeah, and we heard it plain as day.
22: F Joe Biden. Let's go, Brandon. Yeah. Theoretically, it's possible that 1,200 people might use a shelter over a year, but the California law is... You could only have, if it has 881 beds, you could only have 181 voted registers there. They got 1,200 people at this homeless center. What?
4: It's transient, John. Those people are transient. you know, we have the Haven of Rest and a couple of other places for folks to go that don't have any home, okay? And they go in there, they get a good meal in them, and they straighten up a little bit, and then they're back out to the street. These people choose to be homeless.
22: Until the New York Post reads, until now, the safest presumption was that whatever ballot harvesting happened in the election was legal. California is one of the only places in the world that allows ballot harvesting. There's a reason for that, Bill. Where third parties can return unlimited numbers of people's ballots. So think about this. You've got the perfect storm. They, according to these two articles, California mails out ballots like Pennsylvania did, remember? They mailed them out when nobody requested them, and the Supreme Court of Pennsylvania said that was illegal. But by then, Biden had already won, remember? Mailing out a ballot without somebody looking for it or expecting it, that is the number one coup de grace of the Democrats. Why they allow people to, they just mail, every registered voter gets a mailed-in ballot, whether they want one or not.
4: Let's say you have a dishonest postal worker that is thoroughly in the bag for the opposition to reality, okay?
22: And then he is, his wife is one of the ballot harvesters.
4: He has a truck full of them. He drops them off at the shop, and They all fill them out. Joe Biden. They don't bother filling anything else out. That's the rub. They don't care about anything else. They put that Joe Biden in there, that Kamala Harris in there, and then they, you know, using the same pen, sign all these ballots and throw them back into the mail.
22: One of those Nick Shirley type of guys. I don't know which one it was. I don't think it was Shirley, but he was somewhere. And he dressed up like a homeless person. And the ballot harvesters came along and they gave people $20 to have their signature. So everybody had a different signature because they realized if the same person signs 100 of them, somebody might catch on. So they were going to these homeless people. Hey, who wants $20? What do I got to do? Sign and register to vote. Sign here. Not knowing they were actually signing the actual ballot. I mean, so, look, all I could say is if this is the law in California, Republicans are going to have to fight fire with fire and start cheating and ballot harvesting. That's the only way to win.
4: No.
22: Robin's racing. If you ain't cheating, you ain't trying.
4: But the thing about it is there is an arbiter that we can't affect. And he sits up there and he says, these guys are no good.
22: We're on a mission from God. You think God is going to say, oh, you ballot harvested, get out of here?
4: He's not going to say anything. He's got this big rock hurtling at us at 50,000 miles an hour.
22: Well, yeah, California tumbles in.
4: What he's got to do is nudge it.
22: Hey, that we had a 6.1 earthquake on the west side of Cuba. Was that a little nuke they put in the water? They felt it over in Florida.
4: No, that's kind of interesting because the Philippines is a group of islands, archipelago.
22: 7.8, a big one.
4: Yeah, and those people were standing there in the street, and the next thing you know, Joe's shopping center is laying on top of them.
22: A powerful 6.1 magnitude earthquake struck 65 miles off the coast of Cuba on the west side. The earthquake, which could be felt in Florida, also strongest in the region in 150 years, Bill. Shaking could be felt as far north as Orlando. Johnny said, Dad, I didn't feel it up in Tallahassee. But
4: what plate does that sit on?
22: Oh, God. There's a weird kind of plate that comes in there from the Mid-Atlantic Rift. I think they call it the Bahamian plate, but the point is, it's the same plate that gave us the earthquake in Haiti that Bill and Hillary Clinton became billionaires over. Remember that?
4: Yeah.
22: Haiti's only a couple 300 miles away from Cuba over there, not even that far probably.
4: Is that in the Bermuda Triangle?
22: No, it's on the west side, Key West. If you're in Key West and go due south, you would go to Havana, right in the center of Cuba. This is on the west side, on the opposite side of the Guantanamo Bay. What it is it is right there closer to Cancun and Cozumel, which is right, if you look at that big carve out there in the Gulf of America, that's where the dinosaur asteroid hit.
4: Well, it just seems kind of peculiar that one island would shake and the rest wouldn't. Of course, we didn't hear anything about the Bahamas or the Virgin Islands or even our Keys shaking. They just said it was so...
22: All right, hold on a minute. 330-673-1234. Hold on a minute. In the days of my youth, I think that was the opening line of a Zeppelin song, man. In the days of my youth, we used to go out to Leesville Lake, all the lakes down home. Leesville Lake. The U.S. Army Corps of Engineers bill is warning the public that possible deadly hydrogen sulfide gas at Leesville Lake in southwest Carroll County could cause some people to experience difficulty breathing and other symptoms. The good news is that it's coming from the lake, and the solution to pollution is dilution. You know, the same reason they caught East Palestine, they lit it on fire, remember? Okay?
4: Yeah.
22: All right. The Army Corps of Engineers Huntington District issued a statement yesterday, said that it had detected, quote, higher than normal concentration of sulfates behind the dams in the watershed through which water is flowing slowly into the lake. Microbial activity during the summer at the bottom of the lake could convert these sulfates into potentially deadly and hazardous hydrogen sulfide gas released into the air around the lake. The gas is colorless. It often smells of rotten eggs, like our Buffalo Bill calling. He smells of eggs and elderberries. Low concentrations of hydrogen sulfide gas, which they're talking about, would irritate your eyes, nose, throat, and respiratory system. People with asthma exposed to the gas may have difficulty breathing. Exposure to higher concentration, people can suffer fatigue, dizziness, nausea, headaches. Young children and the elderly are especially affected. The area most likely where the gas could be released is around the area of the outlet works where the water through the dam at the lake is released. Hydrogen sulfide gas has not been known to cause issues with people using the lake for recreational purposes in the past. There's no indication that the fish in the lake pose a risk to the gas if eaten. And the Corps said that it closed the area where the water discharges from the dam due to the gas situation until the situation corrects itself. The staff will monitor hydrogen sulfide gas around the outlets and around the area, stay close to public. So, I don't know,
4: I got a question.
22: Yeah.
4: I got a couple questions, actually.
22: Mm-hmm.
4: Is there mining?
22: No.
4: Past or present down there?
22: Oh. Past?
4: Yeah. Coal mines.
22: Yeah, number 6 coal seam, Carroll County, Tuscarawas County. The number 6 coal seam can pinch into about 6 feet, but it can be as wide as 30 or 40 feet. I didn't even think about that, Bill.
4: Is this similar to the off-gassing that mines do?
22: You mean like a coal mine?
4: It's a man-made lake, right?
22: Yes.
4: They dammed it up to control flood.
22: That is correct.
4: Okay. So it's obviously in a low area.
22: That is correct.
4: In an area where there seems like there would have been some sort of coal mining.
22: That is correct.
4: Okay. If you go in some coal mines and you hit a gas pocket.
22: That's methane, natural gas.
4: Okay. Well, if you put it in there and it's under the influence of microbes, you just talked about microbes, the type of microbe would be, could you say that it would be necrotizing greenery, leaves and stuff falling into the lake?
22: Conceivably, but here's the good thing. It's in such low volumes, and then
4: Why are they talking about it if it's in such low volume? Just to scare people again?
22: I don't know. I'm reading from the Canton Repository, Robert Wang.
4: Away.
22: It's a parking lot. Why are you doing that?
19: picture.
4: How come there's always a Hey Wang in there?
22: Robert Wang, Canton Repository, 5:36 p.m. yesterday. I don't know. It just says Corps of Engineers warns of. When I hear hydrogen sulfide gas, I get my attention, okay? Because I can remember about 30 years ago, it was one of those real clear morning high pressure. You know how you'll get the fog settling in, you know, like 5 in the morning? And a pumper went out. And he went across the, you know, we have a dam around all the tank batteries, okay? That's in case some shooter shoots the tank of oil, it'll catch it in that dam, okay? And okay. He steps over into the dam, and he went down, he actually bent down to read the meter, and he was dead in about 3 seconds. High concentration of HS is deadly. But the only good thing about this is it comes out of the water. Here's what I think it is. There's a lot of things that go on with these low flow things. And you'll have an inversion. Have you ever heard of an inversion in a lake where they'll, you know? So I don't know. I just saw this last night. I printed it out this morning. I didn't go deep on it.
4: Well, Leesville area and the dams and such down there are probably, what, 45 years old?
22: Oh, God.
4: 60 years old? 60
22: Leesville, years old? Muskingum Watershed District. Yeah, 50s, probably. It was part of the highway stuff. You know what I mean? It would have been the 60s, 70s, late 50s or 60s. Yeah, ish. I'd have to look. I don't know.
4: Well, I remember when we used to go to our church retreat down there. There were sticks alongside the road with hash marks that were way over the height of the
22: island. Oh, yeah, the floods.
4: So that was flood control. I don't know if the Portage Lakes were flood control, too, or not. But, you know, I remember.
22: Oh, man. Okay, hold on. I thought it was older than that. I just looked it up. Because here is what I was suspicious of. When I hear Army Corps of Engineer, that is not Muskingum Watershed, okay? Leesville Lake is 90 years old. It was built part of the WPA, and it was finished in 1936. That's what, okay, it's in, and then it was brought into the Muskingum Watershed Conservancy District. The lake's permanent waters first in began collecting in 1938. It was built on McGuire Creek for flood control and recreation.
4: All right. So when you build something like that, you build it for flood control, recreation, a reservoir, you know, like our reservoirs up there.
22: Drinking water, like
4: your neck of the,
22: yeah, Rockwell.
4: Okay. Mm-hmm. Rockwell had a big tanker go boom and it dumped a bunch of chlorine all over the place. But it's the idea that these things are getting old. And if there's no movement in water, then it becomes stagnant. Right.
22: Mm-hmm.
4: And the stagnation can become a pollution of sorts. And, you know, is something leaking into the lake that's acting with the thing? It seems strange, like after 100 years that all of a sudden it's starting to make this
22: well
4: gas.
22: There's a million reasons this could happen. The quick answer is I don't know, and the other answer is I have to go.
4: Okay,
22: see you. Bye. We'll be back.
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7: Thank you, and we're getting reports. Entrance ramp getting on 76 westbound, getting on 76 westbound from 43 block due to an accident, so keep that in mind. 76 getting on 76 westbound from 43 right there. Travel that on a
22: south daily of Brimfield basis. If you're trying to head to Akron. Yeah, okay, got it.
7: So just be careful.
22: All right, thank you. All right, thank you. Thank you. All right, Beavis. 43 and 76, summertime, beautiful weather. Why are people bumping into one another? Who knows? You know, for years, both the late great and late happy birthday to Howie.
9: Hello there.
22: How Meister would be 79, my unofficial number is. Somebody check me on that. But today would have been Hal Meister's birthday. You know, for years, Howie and I have been recommending our friends at Harper Well and Pump. You know, the people who take care of your water well on Route 44 in Manaway, but did you know Harper's has a water system for our listeners like Bill with that Lake Rockwell chlorine taste? 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
22: WNIR, hello.
27: Hello.
22: Hi.
27: I went to see the big boy train.
22: Yeah,
27: wonderful.
22: Lorraine, Elyria, or where? Where'd you see it?
27: Euclid.
22: Euclid?
27: Yes, you had to get there at 11 because they closed the parking lot. But it didn't get there till 1. It was hotter than Hades, but there were over 1,000 people there. They were not prepared for the big crowd.
22: Mm.
27: Both sides of the tracks were jammed. It was like a political rally. I loved it, but if I hadn't watched videos ahead of time, I wouldn't have enjoyed it as much. There's great videos on it, and there's a website called Union Pacific Steam Train Tracker, which will tell you where it's going to be in approximately the time. But the videos were really enjoyable. You can watch the Lorraine stop, whistle stop,
22: sure,
27: and the Euclid.
22: How long did it stop after it got there for 1 o'clock?
27: Oh, about 25 minutes.
22: Did it take on water?
27: Well, they did. I couldn't see that they took on water, but they did a lot of oiling and running around. There were about 8 men in
22: charge. Sure.
27: Yeah. But the policemen were in the way with their little unit and all. They were blocking the view. But
22: who?
27: It was so
22: who were?
27: Crowded. The policemen.
22: Oh, you know, policemen, yeah.
27: The security, they were blocking the view. But it was

0: down when the, you know.
1: Oh, they were parked across a road?
0: Yeah, right there. Mm-hmm.
1: Oh, did the people know that?
0: Yes. Oh, yeah, the police were had blocked the roads. Way, if you went on the website, it told you.
1: Wait a minute. Is it pulling anything?
0: Oh, a huge, long train.
1: Well, that's what I mean. Okay. All right.
0: All these antique cars, Pullman cars, you know, those ones where you...
1: Did people pay to ride on that?
0: Now, that I didn't know.
1: Oh.
0: That I didn't know. It didn't look like it.
1: Okay.
0: To me. I don't know. But they had beautiful different cars. They were all decorated for 250 years.
1: Oh, isn't that cool? Yeah.
0: And everybody was wearing, you know, red, white, and blue, and people were cheering. It was just wonderful.
1: All right.
0: Was great.
1: Union but Pacific Steam Train Tracker.
0: Yes, the big boy.
1: All right. Yeah. Well, thank you very much.
0: I have a trivia.
1: Yeah, go.
0: What's the oldest song on the 500 list of songs that contributed to the Rock and Roll Hall of Fame list of songs?
1: Okay, so I need to set the bookends on this. The rock and roll, like whoever ranks the top 500 songs, okay?
0: Yeah, the Rock and Roll
1: Hall of Fame.
0: Yeah, they made a list of the 500 songs that contributed. It shaped it.
1: And you want to know which one was the most likely song to get Cleveland the Rock Hall?
0: No, no. What's the oldest song on their list?
1: Oh, on the greatest rock and roll song. It's Hound Dog by Big Mama, from 51.
0: It's not strictly what you would call a rock and roll song.
1: Okay, tell me. I don't know.
0: It's a 1904 Wabash Cannonball.
1: Who made that list up?
0: Ray Acuff. I don't know, but Ray Acuff made it popular. It was found by the Carter family.
1: Okay, I don't know what list you're reading from, but you ain't nothing about a Big Mama, whatever, because Elvis remade it about 6 years ago, after she broke it, like in 51. That is considered the first really true rock and roll song.
0: Yeah, well,
1: it might be the first song that that what's his face Alan Freed played. Wabash Cannonball.
0: It's about a train. I figured it sort
1: sure.
0: of went with.
1: Okay. All right, I gotta go. Thank you.
0: Okay.
1: All right, bye. I gotta hit this.
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0: by the shore. Hear the mighty rush of the engine. Hear those lonesome hobos call. Traveling through the
1: jungle. What was she talking about? A top 500 list that involved this. Rock and roll, 1904. They must have been the greatest songs of all time, no matter what, right?
0: Well, she came of course, this was Birmingham one cold December day. As she pulled into the station, you could hear all the people.
1: Does it crash? No, that was the wreck of the old 57ers. Hey, I gotta take a break for lunch on our way to only 82 degrees today, a little cooler than yesterday. It's 12 o'clock, WNIR, Kent Akron.
2: From ABC News, I'm Wayne Cabot. Maine is the main focus today in primary elections that could reshape the Senate. Voters there will decide if they can overlook recent revelations about frontrunner Graham Plattner. ABC News political director Avery Harper says voters are also deciding on competitive races across America.
3: In South Carolina, Republican Congresswoman Nancy Mace is seeking her party's nomination for governor in a competitive primary. And out west, Nevada Governor Joe Lombardo is running for re-election in a race that is expected to draw lots of attention in November.
2: A U.S. Army helicopter has gone down near the Strait of Hormuz. Unknown what brought it down, ABC's Martha Raddatz reports two crew members were saved by a drone boat.
4: The rescue was carried out by Navy and Air Force assets from what is called Task Force 59, the Navy's first ever drone task force. An unmanned Navy surface vessel, a drone boat, was sent to pick up the downed crew. The crew was able to climb aboard the boat, which then delivered them to shore. All of this happened within 2 hours of the helicopter going down.
2: Martha Raddatz from Jerusalem. The House Oversight Committee is hearing more today about Jeffrey Epstein and how he operated. The witness is Epstein's executive assistant for 18 years. Her name, Leslie Groff, appears in the Epstein files more than 150,000 times.
5: Groff scheduled Epstein's frequent encounters with celebrities, scientists, and politicians, booked travel for women, and according to federal prosecutors, numerous Epstein victims said Groff was responsible for scheduling massages during which they were sexually abused. Groff has denied any knowledge of Epstein's crimes or any participation in them.
2: ABC News chief investigative correspondent Aaron Katersky. Nick Reiner, son of Rob Reiner, is seeking money from a trust fund that his parents established. He says he needs that money for his defense against charges that he killed his parents. You're listening to ABC News.
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2: Screwworm is as bad as it sounds. Farmers, ranchers, some pet owners even, in Texas and New Mexico are monitoring their animals for signs of the potential threat.
8: Even as U.S. Agriculture Secretary Brooke Rollins returned to her native Texas to address the New World screwworm situation.
9: Just a couple of hours ago, we had an additional confirmation in a goat in Gillespie County, Texas.
8: Bringing to five the number of cases, three of them in cattle. Rollins is confident that it can be contained.
9: This is not a virus. It is not a disease. It is a pest.
8: The plan is to release hundreds of millions of sterilized flies to break the New World screwworm's reproductive cycle. Jim Ryan, ABC News in Dallas-Fort Worth.
2: Another security incident involving air travel. This time an Air Canada pilot is accused of flying thousands of passengers on hundreds of flights without the proper license. Here's ABC's Hannah Batta.
10: Officials say the investigation began after a random certification check revealed inconsistencies. The airline denies safety was ever compromised, saying all pilots at Air Canada undergo mandatory recurrent training every 6 months, but acknowledging the licensing process is essential. The airline saying it takes this matter with utmost seriousness.
11: The pilot is charged with fraud and public mischief. It's game four tonight, the Stanley Cup final between the Vegas Golden Knights and the Carolina Hurricanes. Golden Knights lead the series 2-1. I'm Wayne Cabot, ABC News.
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18: And I am John Lockwood, WNIR News. We're looking at maybe a chance of showers, around 60% or so, and into tomorrow, but really steamy tomorrow. We'll get to the complete forecast in just a little bit. The news brought to you by J&J Pest Control. 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Residential fire in Akron has resulted in the death of one person and two dogs. It happened in the 1200 block of Cary Avenue with initial fire and smoke on the second floor of the 2.5-story structure. Reports of black smoke, and one person got out of there in time, but unfortunately one deceased victim and two dogs passed away. The fire was extinguished. Crews remain on the scene, including the fire investigation unit and state fire marshal. They advise you to stay away from the 1200 block of Cary Avenue in Akron, and it remains under investigation.
17: Well, the Akron Fire Department says East Avenue is currently closed right now at the I-76-77 overpass, which is near the Kenmore leg, due to a major gas leak. Those details shared on the department's Facebook page just after 11 o'clock this morning. Fire officials asking everybody to please avoid the area until further notice. Now, an official with the Akron Fire Department says construction crews were working at the scene and damaged the main line. Enbridge Gas also at the scene right now assessing the third-party damage that caused the leak. No additional details are currently known, but once again, Akron Fire Department says East Avenue is currently closed right now at the I-76-77 overpass right near the Kenmore leg.
18: And we have an update on that Toledo Festival shooting over this past weekend. An 18-year-old has been taken into custody for questioning concerning that tragedy. 12 people were injured. According to investigators, there were apparently two shooters involved. Information about other suspects is being withheld. Now, they had a press conference about 10 a.m. this morning, and the mayor of Toledo thanked the residents, bystanders, for their help and support. The investigation continues, and out of the 12 victims admitted, some good news, 9 have been released from the hospital.
17: Well, a man accused in a deadly shooting at an Akron bar appeared in court. Larnell Neely Jr. of Canton arraigned on multiple charges in Summit County Common Police Court. The charges stem from a May 4th shooting inside the Noisy Oyster Pub on Portage Path in the Merriman Valley. Investigators say an argument broke out inside the pub. Police say Neely shot two men, killing 31-year-old Eric Schaefer of Cuyahoga Falls. The other man was shot in both legs but survived. During his arraignment hearing, Neely entered a not guilty plea. A bond was set at $1 million. Neely will be back in court on June 22nd for a pretrial hearing. Additionally, his trial has been scheduled for July 29th. WNR News Time, 1210. More news coming up next.
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18: All right, it is 12:11 at WNIR, and this news being brought to you by, I just had it here a minute ago, it's CNR Homes, and we invite you to contact them at 330-730-2025. Here in the Buckeye State, well, between Memorial Day and Labor Day, it's known as the 100 deadliest days of summer because of a big increase in serious and fatal traffic at that time. Yesterday, at the State Highway Patrol in Cleveland, Governor DeWine sent a warning about increased travel, distractions, inexperienced teens behind the wheel, all causing big crash risks during the summer. The Ohio State Highway Patrol reports that last year 67,487 crashes occurred on roads in Ohio between that Memorial Day and Labor Day summer period. 123 weren't wearing seatbelts. Hey, it's the law. And there are also large numbers of motorcycles, pedestrians, and teenagers attributed to that grand total. Officials remind you, please keep an eye out for motorcycles. Don't get distracted. Never drive impaired. And of course, buckle up.
17: Well, a 23-year-old Hartville man sentenced to 7 to 10.5 years in prison for a crash that occurred last year. That crash killed his passenger, 18-year-old Isabel Grubaugh. In April, George Taylor pled guilty to charges of aggravated vehicular homicide, operating a vehicle under the influence of alcohol. According to this release from the Summit County Prosecutor's Office, the fatal crash that killed Grubaugh occurred on May 24, 2025, in the early morning hours when Taylor drove his Volkswagen sedan into a telephone pole on State Route 241 just north of Claiborne Drive. That's in Springfield Township. Grubaugh was pronounced dead at the scene. Now, George Taylor's breathalyzer test at the time revealed he had a blood alcohol content of 0.204, more than double the legal limit of 0.08.
18: And a shooting in Akron about 1 a.m. Monday morning. According to the Akron Police Department, officers responded to the 900 block of McKinley Avenue. Witnesses reported hearing multiple gunshots. On scene, they found a 14-year-old boy and an 18-year-old woman with gunshot wounds, both transported to the hospital for treatment. The 18-year-old remains in critical condition. Preliminary investigation revealed victims were inside a residence when someone fired multiple rounds into the home. At this time, no arrests have been made.
17: Well, Camp James A. Garfield Joint Military Training Center in Portage and Trumbull Counties will be conducting training today, and an increase in blast noise should be expected. Camp James A. Garfield is an Ohio Army National Guard training site of about 21,000 acres with various small arms and machine gun weapons ranges and permanent facilities to support weekend and annual training for Army and other Department of Defense units. Once again, Akron Fire Department has warned that a major gas leak closing a part of East Avenue early this afternoon. According to officials, the leak is near East Avenue at the I-76 and I-77 overpass. Akron Fire right now asking residents to avoid that area. According to Akron Police Post, Precision Pipeline and Enbridge Gas Ohio began work replacing an existing gas service located across East Market Street between Cyberlink Street and Britton Road. The work also causing some traffic closures. But once again, that major gas leak closing that area in Akron, and officials say avoid that area if at all possible. WNR News Time 12:15. Back with sports in a minute.
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17: 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Well, Browns future Hall of Fame left guard Joel Bitonio made it official. He's been talking about it for over a year. Joel Bitonio announced his retirement at a press conference this morning after playing 12 years in the National Football League. The Browns have operated with this in mind, as if Bitonio would be retiring this offseason, signing at least two free agent offensive linemen and drafting Spencer Fano out of Utah University with that ninth overall pick in the 2026 NFL draft. Bitonio also contemplated retirement in the offseason of 2025, but ultimately decided to return once again for his, what would be his last season. He was drafted in the second round of the 2014 NFL draft out of the University of Nevada. Cleveland Guardians will play again tonight. They lost a tough one last night, 7-5 in 10 innings. They'll play again tonight, 6:40. Hey, you can watch it. It's on TBS. The Guardians will start Slade Ciccone against Garrett Cole. Once again, that game gets underway at 6:40 tonight. Victor Wembanyama, 32 points, 8 rebounds, 6 assists, and a couple of steals in his first NBA Finals win over the Knicks last night. Final score, 115-111, and that victory cut the Knicks' lead in half. It's now 2 for the Knicks and 1 for the San Antonio Spurs. They'll go at it again, Game 4, tomorrow night on ABC. And Game 4, Stanley Cup Finals, is tonight at 8 on ABC. Las Vegas Golden Knights at home hosting Carolina Hurricanes. Golden Knights having a 2-1 lead over the Canes. And check out our sports poll, and we'll check out business and weather coming your way in a minute.
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18: 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Well, stock market report from Wall Street. The U.S. stock market is being up and down because of artificial intelligence stocks. They keep swinging following their sudden and sharp losses from the week before. The S&P 500 fell 0.2% after bouncing between an early gain of 1%, a mid-morning drop of 0.6%. The Dow Jones Industrial Average added 162 points. NASDAQ Composite fell 0.6%. Companies are selling computer chips, or companies that are selling computer chips, memory, and other building blocks of the AI boom broke from early gains to losses. And airline stocks flew higher, pun intended, as the price for a barrel of Brent crude dropped 3%. Canadian Prime Minister Mark Carney says a new Canadian built bridge across the Detroit River is going to open by the end of the week. Gordie Howe International Bridge, yeah, hockey. It connects Ontario and Michigan, would be a vital economic artery between the two countries. The bridge was paid for by the Canadian government to help ease congestion over the existing Ambassador Bridge and Detroit-Windsor Tunnel. And sales of previously occupied U.S. homes accelerated last month for their fastest pace since December, a sharp turnaround in demand for the housing market after a lackluster start to the spring home buying season. The National Association of Realtors said that existing home sales rose 3.2% in May from the previous month to a seasonally adjusted annual rate of 4.17 million units. And those sales topped the roughly 4.07 million pace economists were expecting, according to FactSet. The national median sales price increased 1.3% in May, a year earlier, to $429,300. WNIR weather, what we've got is a chance of showers, 60%-ish. A little later tonight, more likely, or late this afternoon, early this evening, 60% chance going to 40% this evening. And then we're looking for a high, or low rather, of around 69. On Wednesday, hazy, hot, humid, slight chance of showers and thunderstorms. It's going to be 89, but a real feel, the heat index is high as 98. Currently, it's 82 degrees. 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For tomorrow's drawing, Mega Millions is $392 million. For tonight's drawing, I'm John Lockwood, WNIR News.
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2: You're on the air, WNIR. Good afternoon.
3: Hi, John. Hey, a good show today, and I want to kind of harken back, go back to Friday. There was a lot of callers. The subject was drilling and fracking and all that. And with your knowledge, working in the industry in another lifetime, whenever I see these roughnecks on a drilling rig, there's a guy, or there's more than one, maybe, I don't know, but they use a chain, and this chain is wrapped around the shaft and everything. What in the world are they doing? What is that chain for?
2: Well, man, I haven't seen that forever. Where have you seen that?
3: Oh, on videos.
2: Oh, okay. Well, basically what it is they'll take a pretty heavy chain, and it usually will be, you know, chains will be usually rods, round and then bent in, you know. What they'll do is they'll take this really high carbon steel, and they come out with the rods while they're still, you know, warm or hot, and they'll give it a couple bang, bang, bang, and kind of flatten them a little bit in the center, okay? And they take these chains, and basically what they do is they wrap it around the top 30-foot section of pipe. The section that is below it is held in place like with vise grips, okay? So it holds the string of pipe that's down the hole, and then basically what they'll do is they'll lower the pipe in with the tapered threads, and they'll throw the chain around that top thread, and they'll hit a conveyor belt thingy, and it spins the chain around, and it just basically spins it tight. It's like a giant pipe wrench.
3: Man, I'll tell you what. I went online to watch a video, and there are several. And to watch those guys, it was about three or four on that platform or whatever, and it was like a...
2: It's like a ballet, isn't it?
3: Yeah, it really was. And those guys, I don't know if they talk to each other or not, but everybody seemed to know exactly what their next move was, and they had these great big clamps-like things that they'd snap on. And,
2: right. Depending on what videos you're watching and depending if it's onshore or offshore or whatever, but nowadays they have the high-tech power tongs, and, you know, they don't really need the chains. But, yeah, I started watching those in the late 70s. I would go out and help with my brother-in-law's younger brothers, and we would go out and roust about, and my job was when we were doing inch and a half or 2-inch pipe, the tubing inside the pipe that you're talking about, my job was to run a rabbet through the 30 or 40 foot section, depending how long it was. I'd run a rabbet from the top. Then I'd slide down the slide. I would dope both ends of the... I use the pipe dope on both sides of the threads, the female and the male. And then they would put a chain around it. They'd hoist it up over the hole, and then two guys would grab it. One would, you know, grab the top, and before he threw it in there, he'd loop the chains around. They could do it like a horse lasso if they're good at it. And as soon as they put that thing in the threads, they just, the tool pusher will, you know, he'll put it, the Wilson 4400 is my favorite rig that I've ever worked on. And it had a foot pedal, not unlike the guys that play guitar have. And when the chain was ready to go, he had his hands on the brake, and he could use his foot to pull that chain around until the pipe tightened up, and they would know it was tight when they would see all the dope bubble up around the thread, if you know what I mean. Yeah.
3: Wow. Well, hey, you know, I got to ask a nosy question. I'll ask it anyway. What do you think? I don't know what it would be today, but maybe back in your day, or what? And maybe you know today. What would be a good guess or a good estimate as to what a roughneck who's good at that kind of work, and I don't know if they take breaks, how often, what do you think their annual income is?
2: Back in the day, it was dirt cheap. And the problem, it wasn't much. Now, we pay day rate. It depends. There's a lot of things that go into how much a hand would have. If they're full time with the rig, like they work for the company, they could probably make 20, 30 bucks an hour, maybe 40. I'd have no idea what the guys on the directional wells. I'm just talking an old fashioned Clinton well, 5,800 feet deep, a little more than a mile deep. Okay, but the hands, we the company will pay day rate. We'll pay 20 grand to that rig, and they could probably get the thing finished in say a week, and you could multiply them, you know, the math out on that.
3: Well, I
2: they don't make as much as you would think as they would.
3: Well, I guess not.
2: What'd you think they would make?
3: Well, I would think it would be at least double or triple.
2: Well,
3: I got a
2: buddy. Again, you got to remember, I haven't drilled a well in 15 years. And the rig that we were running, the urban rig that we were running up in Gates Mills and Mayfield Heights and everything, was a SRAM, S-C-H-R-A-M, a SRAM rig. You got to go watch those things. And two men could run that rig. It was automated. You wouldn't believe it. The problem that you have back in the 80s, I can speak about it in the 80s, okay? Back in the day, the workers' compensation, the highest risk rating in Ohio was a drilling, you know, being a hand on a well. Very dangerous. Workers' comp was so expensive. So, you know, if somebody's making 10 bucks, they might have to pay 25 bucks. They'd have to pay 15 bucks into the workers' comp, you know, because the rate was so high. And so, you know, and the thing is, there's not a real big barrier to entry, meaning that you don't have to have a college degree. You can be a high school dropout. Heck, I know a guy that used to recruit guys out of the prisons. You know what I mean?
3: Well,
2: you know, but now let me say this about that. My crazy buddy Mark, he was getting his master's degree in geology at Akron U when I was doing my bachelor's degree, and he and I were fast friends, man. We loved to go out and travel and drink a lot of 3-2 beer. But anyhow, he got a job. He was working here in Ohio, and he got a job in December of 1990, about 90 days after Saddam Hussein rolled into Kuwait, August 2nd of 1990, okay? West Texas Intermediate went from $8 a barrel to $48 a barrel, and he got a job with Anadrill Schlumberger, and he was drilling out in the Gulf of Mexico, and they would take helicopters out to the rig. They would live on the rig for 3 weeks, and then they drop them off in New Orleans for a week. And that was, you know, the way they worked. And he made pretty good money out on the, you know, out on the, those, on the, on, you know, on, in the Gulf of America, you know.
3: Well, I can tell you a little experience about 15 years ago. My wife and I, we made a trip to Texas, and we were in Oklahoma and at a motel, and we got up early to get an early start, and we went to this diner, and we're sitting there in the booth, and all of a sudden, all these big pickup trucks come pulling in the parking lot, and they were all driving them big, I call them cowboy Cadillacs, with the big dualies and lights all over them and everything, and these roughnecks, they all come in there. They were all working together, I guess, and boy, they were a nice bunch of guys, and but anyway, like you say, a lot of moving parts on one of those oil rigs.
2: Well, that's what I'm saying. Ohio is different. I have no idea. I got to sit on about 15 years ago. One of my other buddies was the new drilling that they're doing, the directional drilling for the shale play. I've sat out there and watched it, and I have no idea how they do it. The smartest guys in the world, I swear to God, man. How they do that in the technology. But those guys are full-time company men. One, we were drilling a well year about 91, 92. I was drilling it out in Randolph, Ohio, and it was going to be a deep well. It was going to be 7,300 feet, a Rose Run. I think our permit was just below 7,300 feet. That's pretty deep. That's a mile and a quarter. That's the deepest I've ever drilled. And so me being the company man, my bosses, the big bosses, they would roam around in the daylight, and they would just randomly show up to make sure that, you know, the guys were working and laying, making hole, right? Well, my job was to go out around 10:30, 11 o'clock, because I, being a landman, my day usually didn't start till 3 or 4 in the afternoon. So I would go out to the rig at night, and I'd go get a couple of pizzas there in at 44, the pizza place there in Randolph. And I'd order a couple, three pizzas, and I'd buy a like a 12-pack of Coke or Mountain Dew. They love Mountain Dew. But I went out to the rig, and the pusher sitting up there by himself smoking a cigarette. And I'm like, where are your hands? He goes, did you see that truck that just drove out of here? And I'm like, yeah. I thought that was, you know, that was the day crew leaving. He goes, nope. There were four brothers from Yorksville, Ohio, and they came in, they drove all the way up, each one of them collected their paycheck, and they signed for it, got back in their truck and left. So, well, I go, hey, is there any reason I can't throw chains for you? I said, I'm not as good as I once was, but I'm as good once as I ever was. He goes, if you want to, and we were, seems like the drill pipe back then, the Kelly on that was 50 or 60 feet. It was, and it would drill about a foot a minute, depending on what we were going through. So every section, you'd make that connection, and you got about an hour to kill before you get to the bottom of the hole and got to put a new section in. You know what I mean?
3: Yeah.
2: So I helped him throw the chains, and then I'm going to say it was like, you know, 5 in the morning. He said, well, we're going to trip out to change the bit. And he goes, I got to have a full crew to do that, because I got to have a guy up in the crow's nest and everything. And I said, that's cool. So I threw chains for 7 or 8 hours, and I got out of there. And then the morning, the day tower came in, and they got to literally pull that pipe out and put a brand new bit in.
3: Well, watching these videos, when they pull that pipe, they had this, it was like a winch line on the end of it, and they would lift that up in the air like, and the guy running the winch, I guess, he has levers, I guess, that raises it up, and I don't know how those guys can, well, they just have to know their job, and it just seems to me like it was just, as you said earlier, it was like a poetry or...
2: It's a ballet, it really, yeah, a good... I've worked Cubby drilling 45 years ago. My dad, one of my dad's buddies, he was an old-time oil... I learned more from Charlie going out there on the night tower. I learned more about drilling in 3 or 4 nights just sitting there talking with him than I ever, you know. But he was one of the old timers, you know what I mean? And he could, here's what he told me. And I always remember this. He said, John, you got to learn the trade. You got to do the work. You got to learn it from, you know, A to Z before you can use the tricks of the trade. You understand?
3: I understand exactly what you say.
2: And you know, so basically, you know, I was basically sitting up there and watching, you know, and watching it. And he had rigged up a, you know, the the black tie downs they used to use, the real heavy black that the steel haulers would put over their coils when they're going down the highway. The real, yes. You know what I'm talking. He had one of those rigged up, and he could just hit his hand on it and feather it. And it was the most amazing thing. He's holding a string weight of, you know, what, 250,000 pounds or whatever. And that thing, he had to drop it. It would drop maybe a quarter of an inch each time. And then, and because if you strip the threads, you're screwed, man. You get cross-threaded, you're screwed. You know what I mean?
3: Well, yeah. Oh, yeah. I'm telling you, man, you don't learn that kind of stuff in a tech.
2: No. He told me another thing. Experience is something you get about 15 minutes after you needed it.
3: I'll let you go, but I got to touch on something else.
2: Yeah.
3: A long time ago, you mentioned when you were in high school and maybe between your junior and senior year, you worked for the county and you were doing, you were weed whacking around wing walls.
2: Yeah, I got the audio of it right here. Cool Hand Luke.
4: What we've got here is failure to communicate.
2: We put the hot tar down on a day like yesterday and threw that, slung that gravel all day long. What about it?
3: Well, listen, I did the very same thing. I did the very same thing many years ago before they had weed whackers. We had a scythe. I don't know if you know what a scythe is.
2: I do.
3: That's what the Grim Reaper carried.
2: Matter of fact, I got my great-grandpa's scythe down in the basement. I know exactly what it is.
3: Well, anyway, and we would mow weeds around the culverts and down along the flow line of the ditch and different places along the road. And we didn't have any work area protection signs or anything. Almost got ran over half a dozen times. But anyway, talk about somebody teaching you something. I was just a young snot-nosed kid in Illinois. I was 16, 17 years old. And anyway... And there was this Mexican who we worked with, Luke was his name anyway, and we're putting coal patch down into chuck holes, and I'm bending over my back, you know, and I'm shoving it out of the truck and throwing this coal patch into the chuck hole, and he come up to me and he says, son, he said, you're not going to last very long. He said, you're bending your back, you got to keep your back straight. By God, he was right about that.
2: Lift with your legs.
3: That's right.
2: Mm-hmm.
3: That's right. All right. I've taken up too much time.
2: No, that's perfect. You call again. Thank you. WNIR, hello.
5: Hi, how are you?
2: I'm super. Thanks for asking.
5: So I'm hearing bits and pieces because I'm working today, but I heard something about the, what was the cemetery with the ladies of the foreign wars? Was that it?
2: No, it's the Daughters of the American Revolution.
5: Okay. So I think that is the same thing. So my husband's family is from West Virginia, and his one uncle kept saying, there's going to be a tree, and it's going to fall down on one of the relatives' gravestones. So we took a trip to West Virginia with some chainsaws to, you know, appease him. And we get there, and there's this cemetery that's all real tall grass and everything's high, like 4 or 5 feet high, but there's one tombstone that is cleared, and it is cleared because it's taken care by the I believe the ladies of the whatever you just mentioned. So the key thing here is it was this you know, relative of my husband, and her name was Phoebe Cunningham, and the whole story of her, she was taken prisoner by Indians. Her kids were scalped. She was murdered. Then it came back. I mean, the whole story is on her tombstone, which is absolutely crazy. But that is definitely something to think about when, you know, that was 1800s, and they still take care of that stone today. So, whether for what it's worth, just mentioning.
2: Yeah, it's the Daughters of American Revolution. I don't even know where that article went. It's so deep in my pile.
5: Yeah.
2: But
5: no, I think that's.
2: Oh, here it is. Hold on a minute. All right. Well, there's a lot. There's American Legion, VFW, you know, Veterans of Foreign Wars.
5: Okay. Because this is up in the middle of nowhere out in West Virginia.
2: All right. Well, hold on a minute here. I finally found it. This was in the Beacon today. Revolutionary War veterans kin invited to cemetery rites. Are you a descendant of Continental Army veteran John Benjamin Richards. The Catherine Richards chapter of the Daughters of the American Revolution is looking for you as part of their America 250 celebration. The Green, Ohio-based DAR chapter honor Richards during the Gravestar Reservation. They're going to honor June 13th, Woods Cemetery in Lake Township, down around Uniontown. But what caught my eye was John R. Buchtel, obviously the founder of University of Akron, Buchtel College. Okay.
5: Yeah.
2: Daughter Catherine Richards, for whom the chapter is named, married John Buchtel, 1797 to 1894. I didn't realize he lived into his 90s. And she was the mother of John R. Buchtel, the benefactor of Buchtel College, forerunner of the University of Akron, and namesake of the John R. Buchtel Community Learning Center, Buchtel High School. John R. Buchtel's middle initial was Richards. Very common. My nephew, my nephew's first name is Parker, which was my mom's maiden name. Very common in the Scots-Irish to either use a middle name or a first name for mom's side of the family, if you know what I mean. Okay.
5: Mm-hmm.
2: And that's what happened here. But they are doing a celebration June 13th. And it's going to be at the Green Branch Library, 4046 Maslin Road. And they're looking for ancestors of John Benjamin Richards, who was a Revolutionary War veteran. So I would imagine the DAR, I could tell you that my late mother would be in the DAR, means my sisters would be, and daughters as well. But they've never really ever, you know, applied. Do you know what I mean? Never really looked it up or whatever. But out at West Union, we have revolutionary age people there. We got a handful of them. And every year, the Methodist Church will send out a request for funds. I'll give them $100-$200 a year because that helps pay for the gas because they mow. Good God, I can go back. Dad to Grandpa Ralph to Sam and Sadie to old John Denning to, I can go back five generations on Dad's side, okay? And that's where I'll have a headstone. Whether I'm buried or cremated, I left it up to Lily and Chili. I'm like, I'll be dead. I don't care what you do. Just put my headstone out there, you know? And also on Mom's side, I can go back with the Parkers and the Butterfields. Now, the Butterfields are how my mother, that's my mom's mom, Grandma Neva Butterfield Parker. She's in the DAR. So that is a mom's side. The Denning side and the Kinseys have it too. That would be my grandma, you know. Do they have a son of the American Revolution? Do they have an SAR? I don't know.
5: Yeah, I don't know, but this is the, I think it is.
2: It's probably the DAR of, you know, and they're, and usually what happens is they're a loosely amalgamated thing, and basically the family ancestors, like you said, are the ones that know where these are and would care, let's be honest, would care, you know.
5: Yeah, no, that's, I just thought of, so, and it was a story, and I, you know, because I used to.
2: Wait, what part of West Virginia is it?
5: And you think I should know this because I used to do it at family reunions, right? I can't think of it right now. But so if you, Phoebe Cunningham was the name, and she was the daughter because they're the ones that take care of that cemetery. And if I'm sure you could look it up because I told all those, the relatives and the kids, I said, if your kids are in school and they need a project or a story. I mean, this is a story. It has her whole story on the tombstone,
2: right?
5: About how she was.
2: Oh, that's the way old John Denning's was.
5: My
2: great great great grandfather. He did something. You want to? The Ohio Democrat newspaper. This would have been, oh God, canal days. It would have been 1930s, 1940s, and. Grave robbing. Did you ever see Young Frankenstein? Okay.
5: Yeah.
2: They go out and they rob the grave to get parts for Frankenstein. Mm-hmm. Grave robbing was a very lucrative thing because they needed dead bodies, freshly dead bodies for colleges so that they could teach doctors on. Okay. And A body got dug up out at West Union United Methodist Church, where my grandpa, he hewn the logs. He helped build the original church. The original church was a log cabin church. Anyhow, he and another guy, Milroy was his last name. They only had one horse, but they were going to chase after these. They knew that they figured they were going to go down to, I want to say maybe Marietta College. Okay, along the

0: Parkersburg are supposed to be kin of us, but I've never really went down that, you know. But anyhow, they went after grave robbers. But here was the part of the story cracked me up. They agreed on a meeting place. And so Grandpa would ride the horse, okay, while the other guy walked there. And then while Grandpa was there, he would go around town and said, he would basically be private detectives asking, have you seen any weird guys in a cart with a horse and, you know, coming in through here? I don't know if they ever found anybody, but he was a grave robber hunter. Yeah.
1: Well, my family's buried in the Calvary Cemetery, and I was always told, don't go there alone, because what people were doing were coming, they were robbing. Widows were come, you know, look at the grave or their husband and dearly departed, and you're not thinking, and they're there with their purse or whatever, and everybody was coming in there robbing the people coming to pay respects to their dead loved one, and like, oh, boy. So that's always in the back.
0: Well, I got news for you.
1: Cemetery.
0: When we would go down to West Union, Dad had the old side-by-side double barrel in the trunk of the old Plymouth. he said, no one has ever died a natural death in Tuscarawas County. Wherever you go, you don't watch yourself. But yeah, robbing the mourners that's got to be
1: they were doing that at, I know, Calvary back in the day, but as I know you're running up against the 1 o'clock, but I just want to do a public service announcement, please. If you have a handicap placard hanging off your rearview mirror, put it up when you pull into your spot, because it's obviously obstruction of driving. They can't see. Those things are so big hanging off their mirror. They shouldn't be driving down the road with those handicap things dangling. They should wait till they get where they are and then put it up, because they're blocking people's vision, and they need all the help they can get. It's just saying for the vision.
0: Well, now wait a minute. You said this Cunningham young girl got kidnapped by the Indians, right?
1: Phoebe Cunningham is her name. Yep.
0: All right, but that reminds me that they did a political correct DEI thing in Cuyahoga Falls when I was at Akron U. 82, 83, we would go on field trips. And we went to the Gorge Park where they're tearing down the dam there in Cuyahoga River, right on the Akron-Cuyahoga River side, where the Cuyahoga River bends and goes to the north. Mary Campbell Cave. Mary Campbell Cave was a young girl that was stolen from Pennsylvania by whatever tribe of Indians. I won't be pejorative. I won't say the wrong one. But they held her in that cave. That's why it was called Mary Campbell's Cave. About 5 or 10 years ago, I think that is the Summit County Parks run that park there. The ledges, not the ledges. I'll think of it. Doesn't matter. They changed the name of Mary Campbell's Cave because it didn't reflect very well on the Native Americans being kidnappers. Think about rewriting history.
1: Well, I'm just saying, if you read, like, all four sides of this tombstone has her story from the time she was kidnapped, her kids were scalped, and then she ended up getting rescued again and then remarrying and have more children. I mean, it's bizarre.
0: Well, I'll see that. I think it was 1793 in Janaid and Hutton, Ohio. 93 Christians and the Christian people from Zor or whatever, they were converting the Native Americans to Christianity, and that was when the British was working with certain Indian tribes, and they just went in there to Janaid Hunt and they killed everybody. 93 people slaughtered, and they have like an obelisk at Janaid Hunt Cemetery with the names of everybody on it, but no one ever remembers that, man. You can't say anything bad about the Native Americans, and you got to change your name of your sports team to the Guardians too.
1: Yeah, right. And one more public service announcement: if you rent and you put signs in your yard, vote for the school levy, and the school levy passes, 10-1, your rent's going to go up. Just a tease.
0: Okay. All right, I gotta go. I'll see you. Bye.
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4: All right. Mary Campbell Cave is a rock shelter. The Gorge Metro Park, Cuyahoga Falls, known for historic significance. A plaque commemorates Mary Campbell, who lived in the cave as a child after being captured by the Delaware Indians. A decade ago, the Park Service changed it from Mary Campbell Cave to Old Maid's Kitchen. I don't know how. Father said they recruited old maids for the war. There's a song lyric for you. Is Old Maid any better? The cave is a rock shelter within the sand. She was there from 1759 and returned to her family in 1764. On our way to 80 degrees on the Talk of Akron, WNIR, Ken Akron.
5: From ABC News, I'm Wayne Cabot. Just now, President Trump said the U.S. must respond, saying that Iran, he's been told by the military, Iran is responsible for the downing of U.S. Apache helicopter near the Strait of Hormuz today. Jeep recalling more than a million vehicles because they could catch fire.
6: 1.3 million Jeep Wranglers are now under recall, with Jeep urging owners to park outside and away from structures because the trucks might catch fire. It's all been tied to the electrical wiring around the hydraulic power steering, which could overheat. Jeep says it's even a risk if the car is off and in park. Parent company Stellantis says it's been tied to more than 70 fires and one injury. The recall also applies to the Gladiator, the pickup truck version of the Wrangler. Mike DeBusky, ABC News.
5: There are primary elections happening in four states across the country today, but a lot of the focus is on Maine. That's where the Senate race featuring Graham Plattner has garnered a lot of attention.
7: That is going to decide who will face off with incumbent Republican Senator Susan Collins in one of the most watched races this cycle. The race comes as Democratic candidate Graham Plattner faces renewed questions after the New York Times reported several former girlfriends described what they called unsettling behavior. Plattner has strongly denied any violence.
5: Nick Reiner, son of Rob Reiner, is seeking funds from a trust that his parents established for him. He says he needs that money because he needs to defend himself from charges that he killed his parents. The House Oversight Committee today hearing more about Jeffrey Epstein and how he operated. The witness worked for him for more than 18 years. Leslie Groff, executive assistant, her name appears in the Epstein file, returns more than 150,000 times. You're listening to ABC News.
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5: President Trump's choice for National Intelligence Director has no national intelligence experience, and some lawmakers are pushing back. In an exclusive exchange on Capitol Hill this morning, House Speaker Mike Johnson was asked by ABC's Jay O'Brien if the president needs to change course on Bill Pulte.
11: It's the president's prerogative. I'm going over there right now to visit with him and his team about a number of items.
5: There is urgency. Friday is the expiration of Section 702 of FISA, which allows the government to collect communications of a non-citizen outside the country. If you see something, say something applies to beachgoers, too. Florida deputies are crediting them for alerting police to a 68-year-old woman struggling in the ocean off New Smyrna Beach. A deputy pulled her out unresponsive and found no pulse. CPR saved her. A powerful reminder, say deputies, that alert beachgoers can make all the difference. New York's exuberance over the unstoppable Knicks has been dialed back a notch because the Spurs stopped them last night. What is losing like for Karl-Anthony Towns and his team after more than 40 days of winning?
12: Competitors, every single one of us in this locker room, we want to win every single time we step on the floor. So, of course, we're going to be disappointed, but we also are professionals and understand that tomorrow we got to get back to work, get back to the drawing board, and get ready for game four.
5: President Trump was asked if he plans to attend again tomorrow night at MSG, and he said no, he's busy with a war. Wayne Cabot, ABC News.
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17: 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A residential fire in Akron resulted in the death of one person and 2 dogs. Akron firefighters responded at 7:42 a.m. this morning with reports of black smoke at a residence in the 1200 block of Cary Avenue. Initial fire and smoke of the second floor of the 2.5-story structure. One person escaped before firefighters arrived. However, one person deceased with 2 deceased dogs inside the structure. The fire extinguished and fire crew remain on the scene, including the fire investigation unit and the state fire marshal. Cause remains under investigation. A 23-year-old Hartville man sentenced to 7 to 10.5 years in prison for the 2025 crash that killed his passenger, 18-year-old Isabella Grubaugh. In April, George Taylor pled guilty to charge of aggravated vehicular homicide, operating a vehicle under the influence of alcohol. The Summit County Prosecutor's Office reports the fatal crash killed Grubaugh occurred on May 24, 2025, in the early morning hours when Taylor drove his Volkswagen sedan into a telephone pole on State Route 241 just north of Claiborne Drive in Springfield Township. The woman was pronounced dead at the scene, and Taylor's breathalyzer revealed a 0.204 blood alcohol content, more than double the legal limit. 18-year-old taken into questioning in the Toledo Festival mass shooting. Police have taken a person into custody in connection to the mass shooting that injured 12 people. Investigators say over the weekend there appeared to be two shooters involved in the incident. Information about the other suspect has not been disclosed. A man arrested in a deadly shooting near an Akron bar appeared in court Monday. Larnell Neely Jr. of Canton arraigned on multiple charges in Summit County Common Pleas Court. The charges stem from the May 4th shooting inside the Noisy Oyster Pub on Portage Path in the Merriman Valley. Investigators say an argument broke out inside the pub, and police say Neely shot two men, killing 31-year-old Eric Schaefer of Cuyahoga Falls and shooting the other man in both legs, but that individual survived. Neely entered a not guilty plea, bond set at $1 million. For local news anytime, go to WNIR.com. WNIR weather, cloudy and showers today, 82, down to 70 tonight, overcast and 89 tomorrow. 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
3: Hello, how are you?
2: Fine, thank you.
3: Good. So I have a question to ask you. I was listening to the lady from DAR, and what are your thoughts if you were a man and you decided to transition to a woman and you filled out your DAR application and you were accepted because you legally had your birth certificate changed to say that you were born a female? And so you just prove that you're a female with an altered birth certificate, and instead of being a son of the American Revolution, which, yes, there is a group, you now are a daughter of the American Revolution.
2: As long as you pay your dues, they don't care.
3: Right?
2: Yeah.
3: So that's the big brouhaha right now.
2: Are you kidding me?
3: No, I'm not. I'm not going to say my name or where I'm a member of, but I am a member of DAR.
2: Okay.
3: And the higher powers of being in Washington, D.C. think that's perfectly acceptable.
2: Transgender daughter of the American Revolution.
3: And they're coming to the meetings as women because they've transitioned, but they're really sons.
2: Okay, so you're saying what makes it a daughter or son? Is it an XX or an XY chromosome?
3: They don't care. They got their birth certificate altered.
2: So you're saying the DAR went woke? Is that what you're trying to say?
3: Well, some of the chapters and some of the higher beings are saying it's okay. And it's.
2: Oh, you know what? Let me say this about that. It's not the same, but it's in that same vein. Being raised as a Methodist, okay. About 10 or 15 years ago, the Methodist Church was always pretty liberal in terms of letting women become pastors, okay?
3: Yes.
2: But
3: right.
2: They had a, what do they call it, a schism? There was the National Convention at the Methodists about 10 or 15 years ago. They split in half about the transgender stuff.
3: Really?
2: Yeah. It was a big brouhaha. Because, well, like I said, I get the monthly newsletter. You know what I mean?
3: Right.
2: I'm the youngest, so I kind of am the standard bearer, and I got Johnny and Jillian, and you know, and I'm trying to, you know, get Jillian. It'll probably take root with Jillian better than Johnny, but
3: right.
2: I think at this point, I don't know. I don't really have a problem with it. Do you?
3: Well, I do have a problem when you can join the SAR. I mean, there is a Son of the American Revolution.
2: Okay.
3: Chapters throughout the country.
2: Okay.
3: So, you know, what I have the problem with is altering the birth certificate to say you were born a female when, in fact, you were born a male.
2: Well, where does Ohio doesn't allow that.
3: Not in Ohio, but they're saying nationally that that should be acceptable.
2: Well, I predict that they're going to do like my Methodist folks did, and they'll probably decide to split. You're going to have the conservative DAR and the liberal DAR.
3: Well, maybe, but like our chapter's over 100 years old.
2: Mm-hmm. Well,
3: and
2: vote.
3: So at Continental Congress, the delegates will be voting, and they were trying to do everything in their power to not bring the vote up, but the vote is going to be discussed and brought up, and we'll see what happens. But anyway, you know, as Paul Harvey used to say, that's the rest.
2: Here's the rest of
3: the story. For the woman that was from the Catherine Richards, God bless her, right? And I've been listening to this for the last 2 hours, and I was down in Brewster doing business. I got back in the car, and I'm like, oh, my God, you're still talking about it.
2: Hey, congratulations. Well, Congratulations, you're the daughter of American Revolution.
4: I'm super. Thanks for asking.
3: And my patriot was Francis Maynard from Rutland, Massachusetts. And he was 45 years old. He had 7 or 8 kids, and he was a farmer. And they needed, you know, somebody to help protect the jails of all the British prisoners. And so Francis would, I guess, tend to the farm in the day, and at night he'd hold his rifle up at the door and make sure they didn't escape.
2: Wow, that's cool.
3: Isn't that great?
2: That is, actually.
3: Actually, it was really kind of fun how I became a DAR. A girlfriend of mine in Texas said for my, let's see, I don't know, maybe 55th birthday, one of my birthdays, she was going to do the research, because it's a big deal to try and go back 7 generations.
2: You better
3: right?
2: believe it, yeah. Even if you know, like I have it written down, and thank God I got my Aunt Rhea. That's my dad's youngest sister. She just rolled over 81. And luckily, the Kinsey and Denning side, and even on the on mom's side, the Parkers and the Butterfields, you know, it's pretty well. On mom's side, I can go back to like, I don't know, 1702 or something like that. But anyhow, but I've never, you know, bothered. I know it in my heart, you know what I'm saying, but I never I didn't even, I assumed there was an SAR, but when I used to mow out at the cemetery, dad would take me out when I was young, and he would throw the old Montgomery Ward mower in the back trunk and, you know, put some twine. Hey, come on, boy,
3: Monkey Ward?
2: And we would go out. I had to mow all my ancestors' grave sites. Here's why. They had gotten, remember in Forrest Gump at the end, they let him drive that snapper riding mower around and mow the football field, okay?
3: Yeah.
2: They had one snapper mower, and the guy that ran it, he didn't care if he blew the cuttings all over the headstones or not, and it would just burn my dad's rear end to no end. So we went out there. Dad had a whisk broom, and they had the little, like, giant scissor shears thingies, you know? And I had to mow. So the good thing was I got to know where all my – it was a teachable moment. I got to mow around all my ancestors. I could walk you to all of them, you know what I mean? You ever heard of Zane Grey, Zane Grey the writer?
3: Of course.
2: I'm a cousin of Zanesville, Ohio. Zane Grey, right next to my grandpa Mac, okay, John Foster McMillan. Right next to him, there's a nest of Greys there, and somehow Dad had it written down, okay? And he said, you are second cousins 3 times removed or something. And I'm like, what's that mean? Do I get any money? And he goes, no. And I'm like, well, then I don't care. If I don't get any royalties, I don't want
3: it. It's claim of fame.
2: Yeah, because everybody remembers Zane Grey's Western books from 100 years ago. Yeah. You're the only person that's ever known who he was when I mentioned him, you know.
3: Okay, so here's how I know. So I lived in San Diego, and I met my husband, and we went over to Catalina Island.
2: Yeah.
3: And the tour guide taking us around said, oh, and this is where Zane Grey wrote some of his books.
2: Really?
3: And pointed to this open field where bison were roaming the land in Catalina Island, and this was back in the late 80s. And, of course, you couldn't Google who's Zane Grey. So I probably looked up in, you know, my Encyclopedia Britannica who's Zane Grey.
2: Wow.
3: He told us that he was a writer.
2: Wait a minute. You met your husband. Was he a sailor? You're like, hey, sailor, it's San Diego. You just get into port?
3: No. No, I'm giving myself away if any of my friends are listening, but I doubt they are at 120 on a Tuesday. My husband tapped me on the back at a bar in San Diego while a band was playing Red Red Wine, and he said, pardon me, is there a chance we might have a dance this evening? And I'm like, okay, who's this beach dude talking like he's from Australia?
2: Hey, it worked. You know what? I thought you were gonna say he's saying you lost that loving feeling like Top Gun from the 80s.
3: Yeah. so I turned around, and he was tall and blonde and blue-eyed, and the gang of guys over in the corner were all tall, blonde, blue-eyed, tan, and I'm like, where did they come from? Well, guess what? They came from South Africa, and they were traveling. Two of them were traveling for a year, and we met, and he never went home.
2: I'll be darned. From, like, Johannesburg or where?
3: Remember the movie Green Card?
2: Do I remember the movie Green Card?
3: Yeah.
2: Oh, Sandra Bullock? No, I do. I do, but I don't remember all the details. I remember the name of it, but I don't remember the details.
3: Okay, so this French guy comes over to the country, and he was a French actor, and he falls in love with somebody, and he marries her to get his green card. And so I lived in Dallas in the 80s, and I told all my girlfriends I met this great guy in October, and in January he moved in with me to help split the $1,400 a month rent in San Diego for a one-bedroom apartment,
2: yeah,
3: which is now $3,500. So anyway, they're like, oh, my God, didn't you watch the movie Green Card? Because he probably just came over here to get a visa and marry someone. I'm like, no, we're in love. We've been married 37 years.
2: Is he a natural, is he a U.S. citizen now?
3: Oh, he got his citizenship. We moved back to Akron from San Diego once we had the boys because I went to Copley and wanted to move back.
2: Oh, wait a minute. Somebody just sent me a text. It was the lady from Groundhog Day, Andy McDowell.
3: Oh, Andy McDowell, yes.
2: Andy McDowell and Gerard Depardieu is a Bollywood Francais.
3: Google who the guy was. But I have another funny story to tell you.
2: Mm-hmm.
3: Okay, so talking about the cemetery. So my mom's parents bought three lots at Rose Hill in Farallon.
2: Mm-hmm.
3: And they got the, markers put up, 30 years ago. And my parents, we're still alive, and my mom's twin and her husband are in there, too. So my dad would call up my teenage sons, and my son was 16 at the time, and he was at his friend's house hanging out. And Grandpa calls and said, okay, Trev, I need you to come meet me at the cemetery to get the hose out so we can water the bushes and, water my grave. So his friend said, where are you going? And he's like, are you there?
2: I am. I don't know what happened.
3: I don't know. That was weird. He goes, well, my grandpa just called. I have to go water his grave with him. How are you watering your grandfather's grave?
2: We had a seance. He said, come water my grave. The grave is turning brown. I'll haunt you if you don't water my grave.
3: And then I got carried down to the next son, and the next son had to explain to his friend, well, my grandpa's alive, but I have to go help him water because, they put all the trees and made it look really nice, and I have to go help him water because he can't bend down and get the hose out.
2: All right, I'll see that hose crap.
3: Oh, my.
2: I'll see that. Do you remember when they used to sell potato chips in giant 2-foot-high water, like steel containers? Was that just a thing down home in Tuscarawas County?
3: No, I grew up in Farallon.
2: Okay. Well, down home, Correll's potato chips. You could buy them in gross, okay? But they had a giant can that they came in, and Dad, I always had to fill that can in. It didn't have any handholds or anything. My job fill it up and then try to put it in the trunk. And I'm sitting there, and I came back, and I'm, of course, drenched. Oh. He's like, what happened? I'm like, I was trying to pick it up and put it in the trunk, and it spilled all over me. He said, hey, bonehead, put it in the trunk empty, fill it up in the trunk, and then put the lid on it. So,
3: oh, my God.
2: But we would ride all the way down to West Union with that water thing in the back, and then Dad had, one of those old kind of old things, and you would put the water in it, but it had the spigot, and the water would come. But we watered the plants. We didn't water the grass.
3: Oh, that's hysterical. Well, we didn't water the grass, but they've got, trees and shrubs, and, you know, it's like 20 feet long.
2: Man, that's weird because you're not allowed to have anything but potted plants down home. What do you mean? They had their own trees?
3: They have trees.
2: Really?
3: And shrubs around our...
2: I bet you I've driven past that cemetery 1,000 times. I don't think I've ever had a cause to go in there. I don't hang out in cemeteries, if you know what I mean.
3: Well, when you drive through Rose Hill, they're just right there on the left as you drive in. You can't miss it.
2: All right, I'll honk my horn if I ever go through.
3: So that was the funny thing of, you know, come water my cemetery.
2: Have you ever traveled back to South Africa?
3: 7 times.
2: Did you fly into Joburg or where?
3: Yeah, you fly into Joburg.
2: Or Joburg, whatever they call it.
3: From San Diego is interesting. Our son was 18 months, and I had one of those little coil chains around my wrist and around his wrist because we were in the L.A. airport for 3 hours.
2: Baby to get stolen at the airport?
3: No, because those kids are fast when they're 2.5 years old.
2: Oh! He would run away. Okay, all right. I didn't know. Oh.
3: So I had him at a leash.
2: You had a dog leash on your 18-month-old son.
3: No,
2: yeah.
3: It was a baby leash. And it had
2: What's your son's name? Come here, Junior.
3: Anyway, it had a Velcro strap around your wrist and then a little baby strap around his wrist.
2: Okay.
3: Oh, my God, this guy is on my tail. I am going to just slam my brakes on.
2: No.
3: And you're going to hear me.
2: Don't you dare.
3: Okay, so here's the funny thing. This woman walks up to me and literally said, I can't believe you're treating your child like he's a dog.
2: Right.
3: And I looked at her and I said, ma'am, this is the second of 5 airports I'm flying in the next 36 hours.
2: Yeah.
3: I have an 18-month-old with me, and if I want to treat him like a dog on a leash,
2: yeah,
3: I have the right to do that.
2: Junior, quit humping the woman's leg. He was humping her leg like a dog, though. That was the problem.
3: Oh, my God. So we landed in London in Heathrow, and we immediately went to Harrods because I wanted to have tea at Harrods. I'd never done that.
2: Sure, right.
3: My son was up the entire flight from L.A. to Heathrow.
2: Oh, my God.
3: You know how long that is?
2: It's got to be every bit of 12 or 4. Depends on if you get the jet stream or not. At least 12 hours.
3: Okay. So he's walking up and down the aisles. The lights are off. He wasn't making a single peep. And people would wake up and they'd shake his hand and they'd give him high fives. And now I'm exhausted because my husband's sleeping, but I'm wide awake. So we get to Harrods, and I'm about to sip my cup of tea, and I passed out.
2: Mommy's drunk again. Mommy's drunk again.
3: My head lands on the crumpet in the tea glass.
2: Have you ever seen the British comedy that they used to run with Benny Hill called Are You Being Served? And it was a parody of the people working in Harrods department store. It was hilarious. And they had the gay guy that was.
3: Of course.
2: Yeah.
3: Of course.
2: Yeah.
3: It was like the best show.
2: But that was the thing. You know, you go to Harrods and you had tea and crumpet and you just sit there and kind of.
3: Yeah.
2: You know what? So I got a question about that.
3: Okay.
2: Princess Diana was killed by the Harrod family. True or false?
3: Was killed by the terrorists.
2: The Harrod. The departed. When Princess Diana.
3: When her boyfriend's father was the owner of Harrods.
2: Dodi Fayed, who owned Harrods in London, right? Yeah.
3: Right.
2: Okay. I want to make sure that's the same place. So you're in London, and do you go. You got off the airport. So you had to go through customs in London and then customs again in South Africa?
3: Okay, so wait. So here's the best. So we land in Heathrow. We go to Harrods. We go back to the hotel, and our travel agent booked this little hotel on the main street in London. The bedroom was maybe 200 square feet, and I said, I need a crib for my son. They pulled out a World War I baby crib that was all metal, and it had bouncy springs on it. And guess what my son did?
2: jumped up.
3: Up and down all night.
2: Sure.
3: It was like
2: yeah.
3: a trampoline.
2: That's what I can imagine. Okay. That's what I would have done if I was 18. I'd be jumping like a trampoline.
3: But can you imagine hearing that?
2: Well, you hear the squeaking going on all night. You're like, what are those Americans doing up there?
3: Okay. So now I've been up 36 hours or so.
2: Yeah, except for your nap plane. In Harrods. You got to take that out of the equation.
3: Absolutely. So I get on the plane. I never go out without makeup on. I'm like, I am not going to see anybody who is going to be flying from London to Joburg to Durban that I know. Absolutely nobody. I look like death warmed over, right?
2: Mm-hmm.
3: Who do I meet on the plane? You won't even believe this. My husband dated a girl for 6 years, broke up with her, a year later came to America. Her mother is on the flight from London to Joburg to Durban.
2: You broke up with my beautiful daughter to go with this hag from America?
3: So she said, oh, darling, it's such a pleasure to meet you. I've heard so much about you from Moira, which was my mother-in-law. And I'm thinking to myself, she's looking at me going, oh, bless her heart. And I explained how I had been flying from San Diego and, you know, the whole 10 yards. Well, as God would have it, isn't this hysterical? A week later in Durban, I'm at the grocery store, which is called the hypermarket, which is like 3 Walmarts. It's so big. It has Lowe's, Home Depot, Walmart, Acme, everything you can imagine in one building.
2: Wow.
3: So can you imagine how big that is?
2: Yeah.
3: Who do I see but her mother? And I was all decked out. And I'm like, I can redeem myself. Oh, bless her heart. She can make herself look nice. Oh, it's a great story. But anyway. Yeah, so Phil and I are classmates, and yesterday, it was a half a century since we graduated from college.
2: Yeah,
3: high school.
2: High school, Copley Indians, ooh-ah.
3: 50 years. Isn't that crazy?
2: Yeah.
3: So we're planning our reunion, so if there's any class of 76 listeners out there.
2: Tell you what.
3: October 9th and 10th.
2: You know... That year, your senior year, we had some of the greatest rock and roll albums ever to come out in your senior year.
3: Oh,
2: that had
3: yeah.
2: to be a great year. I was 13, and I remember it, so you guys really got to remember it then.
3: Oh, yeah. And you know what the number one song was in 1976?
2: The whole year?
3: Yep.
2: No, I don't, to be honest with you. I can't even guess. The number one?
3: Google song? It. Google it.
2: What was it?
3: I'll give you a hint. It was a former Beatle with his band.
2: I was going to say Paul McCartney and Wings. Yeah.
3: Yep.
2: But, oh, yeah. Yeah, because he had his first, oh, I got tricked. On when, or what is today? Whatever. Monday.
3: June 9th.
2: Yeah, today's Tuesday. Yesterday was 1974. It was the first album the Wings did. But, yeah, that was, Paul McCartney and Wings. Oh, that was just, that was everywhere that summer, the bicentennial.
3: Yep. Yeah. So when I graduated from high school, the next day, like today, my girlfriend and I got in the car with her mom and drove to L.A. It took 3 days. In Illinois, we stopped at a fruit stand, and she decided she wanted to get a fresh cantaloupe to take with her to L.A. You know what a cantaloupe smells like in a car driving across country?
2: Yes, I do.
3: And I had to sit with it between my feet in the back seat. And I'm 5'9". And
2: oh, my God.
3: It's one of those bench seats, so you can't, like, adjust the seat up and down. So my legs were crammed into me, right? And I'm sitting with this water, this cantaloupe between my feet. It smelled so god-awful.
2: Yeah, you blame the cantaloupe. It was your feet.
3: Oh, my God. My mom and I, every time I walked past the cantaloupe, I said, should I buy one and put it in my car for 3 days?
2: Oh, God.
3: My mom just looked at
2: oh,
3: me
2: my
3: and
2: God.
3: Burst out laughing like, only my girlfriend's mom. Oh, my God. It was just the funniest thing ever. And of course,
2: this is going out to the class of 76. Paul McCartney and Wings.
5: Look around me and I see it isn't so.
2: Yeah. My trivia question, nobody, you know what, you just reminded me, my trivia question nobody got yesterday. The guy playing guitar for Wings was with another band in the 60s, had two number one hits. Who was it? What's his name and what band was he with?
3: I have no idea.
2: I'll leave it for somebody else at 330-673-1234.
3: 234.
2: Call again. 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
2: WNIR, hello.
9: Hey, John, how's it going?
2: Okay.
9: Can you hear me all right?
2: Yeah, thank you.
9: All right. So, that was a great call. That was phenomenal to listen to. But I've been a proud member of SAR for 15 years-ish.
2: Where's your chapter?
9: Mine's out of Palm Beach, Florida, only because that's where the cousin who did the lineage, that's where he lives.
2: Yeah, that seems to be like the standard operating procedure for that, right?
9: Yeah, I mean, you get somebody in the family that's into it, they get you involved and sign you up. I don't know if they get something out of signing people up, but they send a quarterly magazine and whatever.
2: Mm-hmm.
9: So poll question. Absolutely, gas prices are going to affect the election.
2: So what are we going to do about it?
9: Pray.
2: We're on a mission. We got a full tank of gas, a half a pack of cigarettes. It's dark and we're wearing sunglasses. Hit it. We're on a mission from God, huh?
9: How much for the little girl?
2: No wonder the previous caller had her child on a, you know, a dog leash. You know, I want to buy your women, your some of your daughter, some of your wife. I want to buy your children.
9: Should have played the Hillary barking thing. Anyway, this whole straight a horse move, and what do? You just sit back and hope that he's stopping nuclear weapons.
2: Well, that's been done. They've already blown the hell out of all their nuclear, you know, refinery, whatever. I don't know. I'm hoping. It seems like from over the weekend, it looks like the bloom is off the rose with Trump and Bibi Netanyahu. And maybe finally, you know, if Bibi keeps blowing up Lebanon, they're talking about a civil war in Lebanon now. Okay. So if that, you know, Trump, some of the really, really, like the Massey kind of folks, I call them the Massey Republicans, you know. They don't like the whole Israel entanglement, and they think that Bibi is running Trump. Well, I think that's over. And if it is, I think Trump is off. I think Bibi is doing him a favor, saying, look, you did what I needed, okay? I'll take it from here and just back the hell out. I don't know. I don't know what's going to happen.
9: I don't think anybody does.
2: No.
9: That's the problem.
2: That is it. So,
9: But then I get my liberal that called you earlier. That was funny, too, when he just couldn't understand where you were getting your information. It's funny.
2: Oh, Wall Street Journal. They don't. New York Post. They don't know what they're. You got to read the New York. Like the New York. A lady literally had her dog vote in California and was dumb enough to post it on Facebook. And now she's in trouble. 60 days in jail and a. I think it should be more than 60 days in jail and a $1,000 fine. But I mean, yeah, this whole California thing. You don't even have to be a U.S. citizen to vote. You can use a gym membership to. You don't have to prove your citizenship and go to World's Gym or Planet Hollywood or. What do they do, those gyms? I see them on TV. Planet something or whatever. Pay $10, get a membership card with your picture on it, come vote. I mean. You know, and there's nothing we can do about it because that's part of the Electoral College.
9: Right. I don't know what the, there's. It's unbelievable what they're doing. I mean, I don't know how.
2: No, it's very believable. And the thing is,
9: believable, but
2: they're not even trying to hide it anymore because they know that no, even if it goes to a judge in California, they're all liberal judges.
9: The only thing he could do is flip the script. What if it was a Republican doing that? Oh, they would be up in arms. It would be top news for every news feed across the nation. But how they can do it, we just sit down and don't do anything about it. I don't know. What do you do about it?
2: I don't. You know what? I don't know. That's,
9: as far as I know, you do the great job of telling your source when you cite something.
2: Well, yeah.
9: And that guy, what you call Mr. Trump Derangement System.
2: Yeah.
9: You just don't.
2: As soon as I ask, I give him a qualifying thing, he just hangs up. He's like, oh, well, I didn't know you were going to challenge me. So,
9: and that's why you listen to the news.
2: There you go.
9: John Denning.
2: Amen. Appreciate it. All right, bye. Son of the American Revolution. Send me an email. Maybe I'll go through all that. I don't know. It wasn't not important, but it just was never anything that I never... really went through all the machinations of it, you know. So if my mom's in the DAR, am I technically in the SAR by default?
9: No, I think you have to join yourself. I mean, your lineage is already written out, so you, whoever was in the revolution, then you just use that contact as a...
2: Was my great-great-great-great uncle Benedict Arnold. Does that matter? No, I'm just kidding. Wouldn't it be funny if... You know what's interesting about Benedict Arnold? He was the only general that could win for George Washington. Do you know that? Have you ever watched it? There's a documentary, a good one, on the History Channel, or one of those channels. I watch them all. And, man, if the U.S. Congress would have just ponied up the money they promised... He would have never sold the plans to West Point to the British. It was because he was broke. And he had a smoking hot Copley High School woman, like my previous caller, that she needed a lifestyle she had become accustomed to. She was going to leave him if he couldn't provide her for a custom. So the British said, here's a couple tons of gold. You know, give us, you know. And that's the ironic thing about Benedict Arnold.
9: Well, it isn't with all these Copley people calling you. The only problem was is I was Copley also, but I wasn't born when she graduated.
2: Is Coach Antle still with the soccer team out there in Copley?
9: You know what? After I left in 96, I never really went back. I never had kids.
2: Speaking of distant relations, my cousin Gloria, her son, is the coach at Copley. He's the soccer coach, David Antle.
9: David Antle, who I believe I went to school with. He was a year or two ahead of me.
2: Yeah, David. Yeah, Georgie. Georgie and David. Man, they were you guys had some great soccer teams back in the day over there, man.
9: And we had a
2: I think he played for either David or Georgie did. I'd have to talk to Carol, if you're listening, call me. Because Gloria died. Good God, Gloria died 7 or 8 years ago. I think either Davey or George or both played for Akron U, and Akron U had a national championship every year there in the top five. They played for Akron U, too, soccer.
9: Copy boys can't make a difference.
2: That's right. All right, I'll see you. WNIR, hello.
10: Good afternoon, Couch. How are you
2: today? I'm good. What's up?
10: Oh, you talk about the revolution. My grandmother's family lived in Connecticut. They owned a brass company that sold the buttons on the Revolutionary War soldiers' uniform.
2: That's interesting.
10: Yeah, they were the Scoville family who later came to Vienna Township and founded Vienna Township in 1803.
2: Vienna Township out in Youngstown, neck of the woods.
10: Trumbull County, yeah.
2: Trumbull County, right.
10: Actually, where the Youngstown Regional Airport is now was their farm.
2: Oh.
10: It was purchased by William Mogg in 1927, the guy that owned the Vindicator. And he started the Youngstown Airport back in the 20s.
2: Wow.
10: And he, one thing they don't talk about is Vladimir, or Casimir Pulaski, who was the father of the American cavalry. And he actually saved George Washington's life at the Battle of Brandywine in 1777. Brandywine was a victory for the British, and Washington was in defeat, and Casimir Pulaski, he cut him off and saved Washington's life at that battle. And then he later died in Savannah, Georgia, at one of the battles down there in Georgia.
2: Wow.
10: So, in fact, Poland, Ohio, it was part of Youngstown,
2: mm-hmm.
10: was named for him. In fact, on the other side of the Pennsylvania-Ohio border in Lawrence County, there is a town called Pulaski, and it was named after him. Oh, you talk about those, you remember Dandy potato chips that were when potato chips came in cans?
2: Down home, I think. Pammy, if you're listening, I'm calling out my sister and my cousins. They're a little older. They would remember better. It seemed to me like my dad at the Brooklyn Grill, he would come home with a couple of adult beverages after he shifted to afternoons. He got off at 11 o'clock, so about midnight.
10: Yeah.
2: He would come in and he had. I always asked for the bag of Corels. They were so salty. They were crisp. And I think they were Corels. I don't even know if they're still in business. But
10: probably not.
2: But they came. That can was, God, that was like probably, what, a five-gallon can? I mean, I bet you it held 5 gallons of water, right?
10: And my mother used to use the lids as pizza pans. She did. In fact, when she died 20 years ago,
2: was she from Steubenville?
10: No,
2: down there. Down in Dean Martin's neck of the woods. How lucky can one guy be? Wait a minute. Would those things, I would imagine they'd probably hold the temper to have a, how hot's a pizza? 350 degrees?
10: My sister's still pizza fan. They're 50 years old, but she still uses them.
2: Oh, man. That's funny. Necessity is the mother of invention, right?
10: Well, they didn't waste anything in that.
2: No, you better. No, man. My mom and dad, and Uncle Jim and Aunt Thelma and Uncle Ronnie, they were all came up either during or right on the end of the Great Depression. And my dad used to say about his late brother, he said Uncle Ronnie could squeeze something out of a wooden nickel on a, you know, the, was it, what? Well, was there a buffalo on a nickel?
10: Buffalo on
2: a
10: nickel.
2: Yeah, he's like, he'd hold on that thing so tight that it would, you know, begin having bodily functions. Anyhow, moving on away from that, yeah.
10: They didn't waste anything. In fact, when they used to, make the pig, raise the, they would cook everything but the oink. I mean, they would use everything. I mean, you've heard of head cheese, don't you?
2: Oh, yeah. I don't even want to get into that with my audience. Thank you very much. But don't mention that because my audience will.
10: No, they did what they had to do.
2: Well, it was funny because last night Jillian and I went to dinner. My daughter and I. It's very rare when it's just her and I. And I took her to one of our sponsors. No names, please.
10: Yeah.
2: But anyhow, and she was like, oh, man, I just love this and I love that. And she's dating a young man, and they are of like Italian, Spanish, and she's like, whenever we would go to certain places, they're like, this isn't what it's supposed to be like. And I'm like, what did you tell them? That you're Scots-Irish and you like haggis?
10: He goes, well, just like the Slovaks.
2: Could you imagine eating haggis? I would. It's no wonder all my ancestors left Scotland and Northern Ireland.
10: What is haggis? I'm not sure.
2: You take a bladder of a sheep and fill it in with all the other body parts, including the brain, and you boil it.
10: That's what the Polish call kiszka. That's a famous song by...
2: Who stole the kiszka? Frankie is a kiszka.
10: Who stole the kiszka? That's what kiszka is.
2: All right.
10: Frankie Yankovic.
2: Frankie Yankovic.
10: Oh, he was America's poker king. He actually got convicted of stealing meat one time when he was later in life. He was doing a benefit for a butcher shop, and they actually stole meat.
2: Oh, well, you know, these things. He probably took it in trade. You know what I mean?
10: Whatever. Speaking of other things,
2: hey, do you know where Poland keeps their armies
10: in their
2: sleeveys?
10: The Nazis too, but you know the talk about graves in Portage County in Deerfield. General President Grant's grandmother is over there.
2: Yeah. It's General Ulysses out in Deerfield on 14.
10: In Deerfield.
2: Deerfield.
10: When I used to go

0: job was to do laundry.
1: Okay, well, that's important. And
0: that's what his job was to. In fact, you remember F Troop, the movie?
1: No, I know the name, but I don't ever remember watching it.
0: Well, anyway, it was Ken Berry was the guy that was the. And
1: I remember Ken Berry from Mayberry RFD in color. He's throwing a baseball at the opening. I remember that.
0: Yeah, that's right. And that was a spinoff of the Andy Griffith.
1: Sure, right.
0: But he was with F Troop, he was the only man in the Civil War that got a medal for getting a medal. Because when they pinned the medal on him, he bled. So then they gave him
1: a medal. Oh, I see. He got a Purple Heart because the medal made him bleed.
0: He got a medal for getting a medal.
1: I got to go.
0: Have a great day.
1: See you. Bye. We'll be back.
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2: Going out to the Copley class of 1976. I have an hour to go. If you're getting a busy signal, dial now, 330-673-1234. 82 degrees, 60% chance of rain and windy. It's 2 o'clock in the rubber capital, WNIR, Kenner.
3: From ABC News, I'm Wayne Cabot. President Trump blaming Iran for shooting down the Apache Army helicopter near the Strait of Hormuz this morning. The president saying that the U.S., quote, must out of necessity respond to this attack. The service members on board the helicopter were able to escape and got rescued by a boat drone. More from ABC's Louis Martinez.
4: All of this happened during nighttime. In the middle of the night, around 4 in the morning local time, as this helicopter, normally accompanied by another helicopter, would have been operating together. And then we know now that this boat drone was able to pluck them out of the water.
3: If you drive a Jeep, you might want to pay close attention and park it outside for now. ABC's Mike Dubusky.
5: Jeep is issuing a recall for 1.3 million Wranglers and Gladiators over concerns the wiring around the steering column could overheat and spark a fire. Parent company Stellantis says the issue has been tied to 72 fires so far and is urging owners to park their cars outside and away from structures.
3: Will the people of Maine forgive Senate frontrunner Graham Platner for the things that have been reported? The New York Times reporting several former girlfriends described what they called unsettling behavior. Platner strongly denying any violence. We'll find out what the voters think when the votes are counted today. Maine is holding primaries along with Nevada, South Carolina, and North Dakota. The FDA has finalized its approval for the first new ultraviolet filter for sunscreens in more than 20 years. This ingredient has been around for a long time in other countries and is now deemed safe for our skin as well. It's less likely to break down in the sun and doesn't absorb into the bloodstream like current options. Jeffrey Epstein's executive assistant at a congressional hearing today. Her name appears more than 150,000 times in the Epstein files. Leslie Groff was an executive assistant for 18 years. You're listening to ABC News.
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3: We've got a new poll out on what Americans think of the job President Trump has been doing so far. Here's ABC's Sherry Preston.
11: The latest Reuters Ipsos poll shows only 21% of adults approve of how the president is handling inflation and rising prices. Only 22% say he has done well handling the cost of living, and 29% think he's handling the overall economy well. 57% disapprove of his foreign policy initiatives. And while it's a bit better, only 39% approve of how the immigration issue is being handled by the Trump administration. Sherry Preston, ABC News.
3: The first four people on the next moon mission just got their orders.
12: We are returning to the moon. A grand adventure back to the lunar surface to build the moon base and to do so for all of its scientific, its economic potential, and to master the skills for where we will inevitably go next.
3: The announcement from NASA Administrator Jared Isaacman. The crew will be testing docking with a lunar module in an eventual boots down on the lunar surface. Artemis 3 crew, including three Americans and one Italian astronaut. Air Canada has grounded a pilot After 27 years and hundreds of hours flying time, transportation officials recently detected anomalies in the license documentation for pilot Jeffrey Wall. Authorities are comparing Wall to a doctor who is licensed to practice family medicine, marching into a hospital, and performing brain surgery. I'm Wayne Cabot, ABC News.
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15: 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If you're seeing ants in your kitchen or bath, have fleas, roaches, or think you might have bed bugs from traveling, call J&J Pest Control at 330-644-5577, 644-5577. Ohio officials urging motorists to drive safely during the 100 deadliest days of summer, the period between Memorial Day and Labor Day. That historically sees a spike in serious and fatal car crashes. Governor Mike DeWine, speaking at the State Patrol's Cleveland Post, warned drivers that increased travel, distractions, and inexperienced teen drivers contribute to heightened crash risk during the summer months. According to the Ohio State Highway Patrol, 67,487 crashes occurred on Ohio roadways in 2025 during the 100 deadliest days, including 351 fatal crashes. State officials say the fatalities included 123 people not wearing a seatbelt, 104 on a motorcycle, 37 pedestrians, and 28 teenagers. Officials reminding motorists to watch out for motorcycles, avoid distractions, buckle up, and never drive impaired. A man accused of a deadly shooting at an Akron bar appeared in court Monday. Larnell Neely Jr. of Canton arraigned on multiple charges in the Summit County Common Pleas Court. The charges stem from a May 4th shooting inside the Noisy Oyster Pub on Portage Path in Merriman Valley. Investigators say the argument took place inside the pub when Neely shot two men, killing 31-year-old Eric Schaefer of Cuyahoga Falls. The other man was shot in both legs but survived. Neely entered a not guilty plea during an arraignment hearing yesterday. Bond set at $1 million. Neely expected to return to court June 22nd for a pretrial hearing, his trial date set for July 29th. One person and two dogs dead in a residential structure fire in Akron this morning in the 1200 block of Cary Avenue. When firefighters arrived on scene, fire and smoke was coming from the second floor of the 2.5-story structure. One person did escape the fire prior to the arrival of firefighters, but one person and two dogs found deceased inside the structure. The fire investigation unit at the state fire marshal's office trying to determine the cause of the fatal fire in the 1200 block of Cary Avenue in Akron this morning. For local news anytime, go to WNIR.com. WNIR weather, mostly cloudy. Showers and 82 today. Tonight down to 70. Tomorrow overcast at 89. It's 81 degrees of the Talk of Akron, WNIR.
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2: WNIR, hello. Hello? Okay. All right. I have to reset the table here. 330-673-1234. Been very busy today in terms of phone calls. Lines were wide open. I had this article earlier, but it was about the helicopter that went down by the Strait of Hormuz. Everybody's okay, but ABC had an update on it. I had this morning at 8:28 a.m. when I printed it off of AP. Dubai, United Arab Emirates. A U.S. Army helicopter has crashed near the Strait of Hormuz, but President Trump says the two crew members were not injured. Trump made the comments to journalists while at JFK International Airport after watching the NBA Finals in New York, which he was blamed for by Stephen A. Smith for the Knickerbockers. Yeah. Anyhow, the Knicks lost, said Stephen A., because Trump was there. The New York Times first reported that a U.S. Army Apache helicopter, made out around Mesa, Arizona, went down near the Strait of Hormuz, unclear circumstances. Now, at 2 o'clock there, they said that Trump is blaming Iran for shooting it down. The two guys, I don't know if they bailed out. I don't know how you get out of a helicopter. How high does it have to be to parachute out? Do helicopters, I'm sure, do they wear parachutes? I'm sure they do, but I don't know. Anyhow, somehow they ended up in the drink, and they were rescued by a boat drone. Does anybody know anything about these boat drones? I'm assuming when I hear drone, they're remote controlled, right? How big of a boat can become a drone? It could rescue two Army airmen from a helicopter. They're okay, thankfully. But of course, Trump said, you know, we're going to have to retaliate, of course. The pilots are fine. Yeah, Trump said. Nobody injured. We're going to issue a report tomorrow, but the pilots are fine. The crash happened about 3:30 a.m., local time Tuesday, that would be in New York, off the coast of Oman while on patrol, the U.S. Military Central Command said in a later statement. If the crew had been rescued within 2 hours, that they'd been rescued within 2 hours and were stable condition. An AH-64 Apache helicopter has been a key asset to the American military as it enforces a blockade on the Iranian crude oil shipments and tankers seeking to pressure Tehran into reaching a deal. The helicopter has also been used by the UAE to shoot down Iranian drones during the Iran war. So, okay, there's that. We had a lot of discussion about the article in the Beacon today. The Revolutionary War veterans' kin invited to cemetery rites. The Daughters of the American Revolution chapter honors John Benjamin Richards and Sharon Snowden, registrar for Catherine Richards' chapter of the Daughters of the American Revolution. She called me at 11 o'clock. I called her earlier today, and she said, I'd love to call him on. And she did a great job. And she's quoted in the Beacon today as saying, those names could still be around in the Akron area, and we'd love to have some descendants attend. Surnames of descendants could include anybody with the last name Richards, Buchtel, as in Buchtel College and Buchtel High School, Beck, Musson, M-U-S-S-O-N, Robinson, Bailey, Stanberry, S-T-A-N-B-E-R-R-Y, Wright. I don't know if anybody knows how to pronounce A-Y-D-E-L-O-T-T-E. Idelot? Ida Latte? I don't know. Anne Valentine. Quote, those names could still be around the Akron, Northeast Ohio area, and we'd love to have some of the descendants attend, said Sharon. And she organized her DAR chapter back in 2016. Now, daughter Catherine Richards, for whom the chapter is named, married John Buchtel and was the mother of John R. Buchtel, of course, the benefactor of Buchtel College, forerunner of the University of Akron, and namesake of John R. Buchtel, what we used to call high school, now they call them community learning centers. John R. Buchtel, the R stands for Richards, which I didn't know. He and his wife Elizabeth had no children. I also did not know that as well. So anyhow, that's out there. The DAR and the SAR, Sons of the American Revolution. And this is a celebration of the 250th anniversary, of course. As part of the America 250 celebration, Green Bay's DAR chapter honors Richards during a graveside restoration unveiling the marker dedicated June 13th at Wood Cemetery in Lake Township. Not too far from Uniontown there. Now, some of the things I had deep in my pile from this morning that I thought you might be interested in. I just thought this was kind of ironic. Rob Reiner's son demands $1.5 million inheritance as he stands trial for the parents' brutal murder. He needs the money for a legal defense. Isn't that ironic? And yesterday I had a couple calls about it, but we haven't really talked about this, but it's getting a lot of national news. There's a racial component to this story, and I would imagine that's probably why the national news is always going with it. But New York Post this morning, Carmelo Anthony refuses to take the stand at his murder trial, and it could sink his self-defense claim. Carmelo Anthony's defense team rested yesterday afternoon in Texas, evening here, without the teen taking the stand, making his self-defense claim much harder to win, a veteran Texas attorney said. The move risks the jury not being allowed to consider self-defense when deliberating because the 19-year-old's lawyers never outright acknowledged that he fatally stabbed Austin Metcalf, who is white, and Carmelo Anthony is African-American, at a track meet in Frisco, Texas, 1 year ago this month in 2025. That acknowledgement is often a key component in self-defense trials in Texas. It's just, so they had to roll the dice on whether or not to have him testify. And defense lawyers always say, don't go on and testify, and he capitulated. But this, basically, I think they were at a track meet. Somebody will know this more. They were at a track meet, and the Liberty Redhawks against the Warriors, I think they were neighboring, probably rival teams, I don't know, but somehow they had put these tents up to get some shade in the metal bleachers down there in Texas while the track meet was going on. And the defense is required to outright acknowledge that Anthony did fatally stab Austin Metcalf, 17, at a track meet in Frisco a year ago in Texas. So there, I'll throw that out. And Joe Bitonio is retiring, Browns fans. Joe Bitonio, a 12-year veteran for the Cleveland Browns, offensive lineman, isn't typically the kind of guy to get overly emotional. At least the veteran offensive guard isn't the kind of guy to let it show too often, but that is why Bitonio's teary-eyed response the day after the Browns' 2025 season ended to a question about if it was the end of his career. With great pride, it's hard to put into words, you know. I just tried to give it everything. It's tough. You try to go out there and do the best version of yourself you can to help, and that's what I did, he said back in January. Well, he announced yesterday he's this morning he announced he's retiring. And my question is, How would that have affected the draft? If he would have retired in April prior to the draft, how do you think that? They had to probably guess it was a possibility in the Browns clubhouse, right? But I wish him well. I've never met him, never had the honor of meeting him, but he seems to me like a stand-up guy, and I wish him well. But I just wonder if he would have retired earlier, would that have changed the Browns? You know, maybe, but I asked at the 11 o'clock hour this morning. We didn't have any phone calls about it, but I'm just musing as a Browns fan. I wonder if they figured that was coming. And that's why they traded Myles Garrett to get a couple draft picks in this young Florida State Seminole, 2 years in the league, two-time Pro Bowler and a defensive rookie of the year. From the L.A. Rams. So if you want to talk about that, 330-673-1234. Revolutionary War. Is California's election rigged? Some of the things in this article, and it's an op-ed from the Wall Street Journal. And, I mean, they're allowed to harvest votes. People can use a gym card, don't have to prove their citizenship. Mail-in, 80% were mail-in votes. The thing that really got me is California mails all registered voters the actual ballots. So if somebody's dead, somebody's moved, and they didn't alert the people in time, they mail these actual ballots out in the mail. Easy way to defraud. What this means is that Spencer Pratt or whatever his name is, he was running in second, and then all of a sudden, in the last 48 hours, with all the mail-in votes that came in, he lost. And that's in the Wall Street Journal. The op-ed in the New York Post, I think they share common ownership. I think the Wall Street Journal and the New York Post, they used to share common ownership in terms of disclosure, but they have different editorial boards, obviously. But still, they write, nearly 1,200 people registered to vote at a homeless shelter in L.A. on Skid Row only has 132 beds. 185 people registered at a homeless drop-in center with no beds at all. That is likely illegal, and it's likely a key to the story of how Socialist City Council member Nithya Raman overtook Palisades fire victim Spencer Pratt for the second place in the L.A. mayoral race. So basically, the way they do this ranked choice voting, it's going to be the incumbent. Let them, you know, she's fiddling in some thing over in Africa when the Palisades fire broke out. It's her versus this socialist city council member. One of those two is going to be mayor, and it's going to be Karen Bass is going to repeat. But the larger issue is, if there's any Congress members or senators out there up in California, and I didn't do the due diligence to bother looking, those are federal, you know, you're supposed to, the federal elections require for federal elections that they have ID and everything else. So, but this is states' rights, part of the Electoral College. There's really not that much can be done about it.
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2: So maybe this Nippon deal wasn't so bad. 2 years ago, United States Steel said it could not afford to keep operating its oldest mill near Pittsburgh. Now the new owner, Nippon Steel, is prepared to start a project that will likely keep the mill going for decades. Tokyo-based Nippon Steel, consider that, bought U.S. Steel last year in a very controversial deal. said it expects to spend $2 to $3 billion on the Mon Valley works over the next 3 years to replace the equipment at Rules Steel. The investment is more than double what Nippon Steel's original estimate was. Replacing the current 88-year-old hot strip mill in Mon Valley will lead to more domestically produced steel in America. The work is expected to generate as many as 6,000 jobs and to bring up to $1.7 billion in economic activity in Pennsylvania. It doesn't say over what period. $1.7 billion, I would imagine. They could probably amortize that over 20 years or whatever. But, quote, the Mon Valley project will go a long way to make people feel like there's a future here, end quote. U.S. Steel Chief Executive Officer David Burritt said in an interview, quote, we got great partners with Nippon Steel. These investments would not have been able to happen without it.
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2: WNIR, just like that, you're on the air.
4: Oh, that was quick. Hang on a second, huh? Okay, took you off speaker.
2: Mm-hmm.
4: Yeah, that Nippon Steel thing, I didn't like it when it was happening, but we have to realize that we live in a world market, so it is what it is.
2: It is, you're right.
4: And then the voting in California, that is absolutely disgusting. Somebody's got to do something about that.
2: Hold on a minute. You took the bait. I wasn't going to go with the rest of the story until, you know, the Nazi tattoo guy that's running against the main senator. What's her name?
4: Yep.
2: Susan Collins. What is it?
4: Susan Collins.
2: Yeah, thank you. somewhere deep in my pile, Susan Collins is resurrecting the, what do they call that? The voter ID law? What do they call that vote law thingy? They're putting it.
4: Help me out.
2: Help me out here. I can't find my story. I got literally 2 inches of Save America Act. Here it is. Hold on.
4: There you go.
2: Thank you. Fox News. This was at noon when I got it. Trump's Save America Act shows signs of life in the Senate despite Republican revolt. A late-night Senate vote breathed new life into Trump's Save America Act despite being blocked by the filibuster. Page 2. During last night's U.S. Senate's marathon Votorama, it advanced the Republican $70 billion immigration enforcement package. Republicans tried twice to attach Safeguarding American Voter Eligibility Act. That's what SAVE means. Safeguard American Voter Eligibility, SAV, America Act, to the massive bill. They failed both times, with a cohort of Republicans joining Senate Democrats stymieing the effort, which was destined to fail either way given the amendments, according to Senator Lindsey Graham and Mike Lee, Republican of Utah, had to break through the filibuster. Now, Graham's attempt was attached to the modified version, which included several policy additions like stopping men and women's sports and other stuff, okay? 4 Republicans, including Susan Collins of Maine, Murkowski of Alaska, these are all Republicans, mm-hmm. McConnell of Kentucky, somebody mm-hmm. wheeled him in, and Tom Tillis of Newcomerstown, North Carolina, that was a Freudian slip. It just says NC, and I said Newcomerstown. I'm thinking of you, Aunt Rhea, love you. Tom Tillis, Republican of North Carolina, voted against it. Their defections prevented the bill from getting the 50 votes so that J.D. could break the vote, okay? But yep. Lee, his attempt did not hit 50 votes, and Collins flipping her vote to support the original version of the Save America Act. Lee cheered the moment on X shortly afterwards. He said, J.D. Vance gave us our 51st book. Do you think this thing has a snowball's chance in Hades of getting through the United States Congress, my friend?
4: It could, because I'm going to tell you right now, like you said, they're not even hiding it from California.
2: And yeah.
4: What really happened here is the people that went and cast their vote in person, that's how he ended up in second place. You would think just by that vote alone, that the mail-in would follow that trend.
2: 88 out of 10 were mailed in.
4: Yep.
2: Because so, they mail ballots to everybody whether they request it or not.
4: Yep. Lo and behold, as they say, their secure mail-in ballots arrived. What happened? Oh, no. Pratt's losing. Pratt lost.
2: Right.
4: How about that?
2: How about that?
4: It's as obvious as a nose on their face. Moving on. That lady that called in about her relative, I think it was her husband, something, Phoebe Cunningham.
2: Down in West Virginia, yeah.
4: Yep, very interesting. There's articles all over the place.
2: Really?
4: Yep.
2: Oh, she was the one that was captured by the Indians, like Mary Campbell's cave, right?
4: Right.
2: Yeah.
4: She said, you know, there's two versions of this story, but I'm leaning toward the one of a shorter version. They said she was, you know, captured and held for 3 years. Which, there's one article that says that two men outside of Columbus, Ohio, recovered her 3 months after she was taken. But all her children were killed by the Indians. And wow. They have a picture of her headstone that you can see, a picture of her in one of the articles. And I don't know where this stone is at. I'm assuming it's in the same cemetery, but it does say that, you know, let me just pull it up here real quick. It's a plaque on a stone, and it says, Wife of Revolutionary Soldier Thomas Cunningham, 1761 to 1845, placed by Phoebe Cunningham, Chapter Dare, 1978.
2: Hmm.
4: So very interesting.
2: Mm-hmm.
4: I figured it would be very difficult to pull that up, but it's not. That story is everywhere. So that was pretty cool. I like that, but... Yeah, as far as these boats that, you know, plucked these guys out of the water, supposedly.
2: What?
4: They were just showing these boats that rescued those...
2: Oh, the boat drone?
4: Yep. It's a normal-sized boat. I had the volume turned down, so I couldn't tell you how, you know, big this boat is, but it's plenty big enough, okay?
2: Okay.
4: And they said that it has a 1,000-mile range on it.
2: Wow.
4: And I'm sure if you're going to start using it for that stuff, they probably got everything you need to survive on that boat until they get to you.
2: Wow, that's amazing, actually.
4: They were showing how, you know, it's very maneuverable, it's seaworthy. So, yeah, I mean, I wouldn't want to be out in a hurricane in it, but...
2: Sure. Who would, right? Yeah.
4: Great. Who will they think of next? I mean, that's, you know, eventually we're not going to... If we have casualties of war, it's going to be amazing because I don't see how. Everything's being fought by drones of some sort. And then you got, you know, I mean, the thing with Russia and them getting attacked by Ukraine, it's all, they've perfected the art of making those inexpensive drones.
2: Right.
4: They're using them.
2: Right.
4: So, you know, I know that's a call killer when we start talking about that, but I just thought I'd throw that in there.
2: All right, appreciate it. It's good to hear from you. Take care. Okay, we'll be right back.
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2: WNIR, hello?
5: Hello, John, you asked about a parachute and a helicopter.
2: Yeah.
5: I was in a unit for 6 years and never was issued a parachute. Never.
2: That's what I was going to say. I've watched all those movies. I don't ever remember, unless they were like Navy SEALs that were going to jump in from 20,000 feet, right?
5: No. Well, as they say, what they told us, we wouldn't clear the blades. We were so dumb, we said, oh, that sounds good to us, and never asked for one.
2: What kind of helicopter are you in?
5: A Chinook 14. That was a very primitive helicopter.
2: Is that the big double jobby or no?
5: No. It's the one that had a radial engine in it. It was very primitive.
2: What do you mean you would get caught in a... You jump out and you're dropping at 100 miles an hour. And
5: helicopter, yeah.
2: You pull your... They made up a story why you didn't have a helicopter.
5: Yeah, they were running.
2: Odds are if you get hit, you're not going to have time to parachute anyhow, is what they're really saying, right?
5: Yeah, whatever it was. Anyhow, you didn't get one. And I'd even been on the big one, Banana.
2: Was that Vietnam era, though? The Vietnam era.
5: That was 64 through 70.
2: Yeah, come on. Hey, come on, man. The parachutes they got now, they're like little, you know, they're much more. I would imagine the guys in our helicopters nowadays and these, this is a two-man helicopter, a front and a rear. I would imagine they have parachutes.
5: Oh, yeah, that would be a pretty large helicopter that went down. It would have a big open bay door. They could jump out. I would.
2: No, this is an Apache two-man. You know, I don't know how they would get out. Now that you mentioned it, they don't have an ejector seat. That would put them right in a block. My question is, if these two men on this, what was it? An AH something? AH, you know, Apache.
5: Okay. Yeah.
2: It was H means Huey, I think. Well, I don't even know. I got so many. Trying to get through a sunny day in the middle of summer, I got to bring all my research. I don't know what kind of helicopter. It was a. You're saying back in the Vietnam era, they didn't give you any.
5: Yeah. The time I was in from 64 to 70.
2: Oh, here it is. Hold on, man. An AH-64 Apache.
5: Now, does it have a side door in it?
2: Probably not. But I don't know. All the years I've been on Mother Earth, and I've had many, many opportunities to get on a helicopter, and I never, ever wanted to get on one.
5: They're pretty safe. You hardly ever hear them going down.
2: Well, years ago, when I was at the bank, and I brought all my benefits stuff down to Dad because Dad knew all that. He was a union steward. He knew health care. I didn't know crap from whatever. So I brought it down, and they had a, I don't know. Seems like I was one of my benefits. I had a token, like $25,000 policy life insurance, right? And I made, and he made Mom my, you know, beneficiary or whatever, and we signed it. He goes, now look right here. He said, you and your crazy friends stay out of helicopters or little Cessna, because it says if you die on any unscheduled flights, this policy is null and void, meaning that if it's not, you know, like a scheduled flight, like a big airplane, you know. So I never got on one.
5: Yeah, who'd want to die and not cash in, huh?
2: Well, yeah. WNIR, hello.
6: Hey, Johnny, how you doing?
2: Okay.
6: So, COVID. And,
7: you have to speak into the mouthpiece of the phone, sir.
2: You got
7: to
2: modulate.
6: Okay, I'll take you off Bluetooth. Is that better?
2: Oh, 100%.
6: Okay. Thank you to Sync for not connecting. But anyway, this is what we get. COVID, and I'm referring to the L.A. mayoral, you know, California, whatever. They just rub your effing nose in. I mean, it is what it is. They don't care. They don't care. You can't have blocks of tens of thousands where one of the candidates who got a third of the vote gets zero unless, you know, there's an anomaly there. It's just not possible. So when we said, okay, we won't talk about the 2020 whatever for 2020 presidential election. Okay, Biden got more votes than anybody in the history of this country. You know, this is what we get. This is exactly what you get. They rub your nose in it. They push it. And so, you know, you're welcome. You still there?
2: Yeah, I'm here.
6: I
2: don't know what happened. I stepped out at 2 o'clock. I was making, and there must be something around the plant here. All of a sudden, I started sneezing. I apologize, man.
6: Okay. Yeah. Well, I mean, you know, something that's so important.
2: Well, what it reminded me of? Do you remember? Hold on a minute. Slow down. Do you remember Act 77 in Pennsylvania? Okay. Seems to me like
6: Supreme Court.
2: No, yeah. Well, here's what happened: is the Act 77 was 2019. It was around Halloween of 2019, in anticipation of the 2020. And what they did was they decided that they were going to mail out in Pennsylvania 600,000 actual ballots to registered voters. Now, 3 years later, the Supreme Court of the United, or the Supreme Court of the Commonwealth of Pennsylvania said it was unconstitutional. But by then, Pennsylvania had already gone for Biden.
6: Yeah, and again, when something, you know, walks like a duck, quacks like a duck, whatever, or something is so obvious not right, something is so obvious, but okay, that's what, I mean, I guess, that's...
2: Well, what can we do? It's the Electoral College.
6: We can shut the up and, you know, take our medicine. Thank you, may I have another?
2: Okay, all right, WNIR, hello.
8: John Denning.
2: Hey, speaking of Pennsylvania, how you doing?
8: Let me tell you something. You made my day. I almost wrecked the car. I'm driving down the road. That Nippon's going through with the investments even more than they thought it would be. And I'm telling you, John, those people down there, the potential for 6,000 heavy industry jobs down there in the Mon Valley, God bless those people. And I knew, I worked in Japan and I worked with Japanese companies and Japanese people. I'm telling you. Once they commit to something, in fact, that's their big flaw. They don't know when to throw the towel in. Once they commit.
2: Who's they?
8: The Japanese.
2: Oh, okay.
8: Nippon. Once they determine, and I worked with these people over there for years and made a lot of trips there, and I'm telling you right now, it's their greatest asset and it's their biggest flaw because they don't know when to stop, and they don't know when to, as evidenced by World War II. But once they commit to something, they're in. And if you look, how long has the Honda facility been down there in
2: Marysville's area? Been, I remember, as my senior in high school, 1982-ish, Marysville Honda.
8: Yeah. It ain't going anywhere. It ain't never going to go anywhere. Once they commit to something, they stick with it.
2: Well, here's something telling about the steel industry in America. Replacing the current 88-year-old hot strip mill in Mon Valley. Why didn't U.S. Steel replace that 40 years ago?
8: Well, they didn't replace it because the unions wouldn't let them replace it because it was going to cut the number of jobs.
2: Oh, until they threaten you with total existential threat. Your total existence is going away unless we let the Japs come in. Then the union finally capitulates, huh?
8: Well, right now, I don't know. I think there's only about 30 guys there working down there now. I don't even know if there's anybody. I don't know what they're doing down there now. I can tell you right now that it's an absolute disaster in that valley. And Nippon can come in there, and I can tell you one thing. They'll put a leading edge. They'll put a state of the art facility in there, and they'll make the finest steel. And by the way, they know one thing, and they're good at this. Even though the steel industry's been dead down there for years and it's beleaguered and all that, even the river's cleaned up now, right? That's how far gone the steel industry's been.
2: Well, the Mon is the Monongahela.
8: Right.
2: The Shenandoah and the Ohio. Is that the three rivers?
8: Allegheny,
2: that's right.
8: Monongahela, yes. Right. But they do know this. Okay. Allegheny Moon.
2: Allegheny Moon.
8: Yeah. So the bottom line is, though, that they're going to make changes down there, and God bless those people, and I'm all for it. And then the next thing is, I think everybody has to realize, and we have to accept this, the people of California want to live in a hellscape. They want it. They love it. They want to live in an absolute hellscape. And I guess we should let them. The only problem is they want our money to maintain their hellscape. I don't know how to stop that, but I'm getting tired of it, okay? But they want to live in a hellscape as evidenced by this most recent election. I'm going to tell you right now. I mean, Karen Bass and that other lady, they could have been chainsaw murderers, and as evidenced by what's going up in Maine. They could be chainsaw murderers, and they're right. Going to get elected.
2: Well, Susan Collins is feeling the heat. That's why she voted late. She decided that she's running as a Republican. She better try to act like a Republican and voted for the Save the Vote American Act or whatever.
8: Hey, right. And I know we're coming towards the end of the day here. Here's another thing that I was going to call you the other day, and I thought you're going to say, you're just whining.
2: Quit your whining. What about you, whining. Steelers fan, whining all day long?
8: Yeah, well, let me tell you something. I watched the King Charles in a reception line the other day, okay? And he was going through this line, and it was none other than Sir Rod Stewart, right? I love Rod Stewart. Tell me, who doesn't love Rod Stewart music? I love Rod Stewart.
2: Okay.
8: I sang his song.
2: I sense a great big but. What'd Rod do?
8: Rod says, hey, I saw what you did over there in the United States the other day. You handled that little rat bag just fine.
2: So Rod Stewart said that to who? The King of England?
8: King Charles. How can I have not been taking mushrooms. I quit using those mushrooms months ago. So
2: are they morels?
8: Yeah, I'm telling my wife, I'm saying, hey, honey, I'm high. She says, yeah, those are just those buttons at the store. It's, you know, how are you getting high on those, right? So, I mean, he says that to the King Charles. And by the way, King Charles smiled, but he went, why would you say that to me? Why would you put me on that spot, you dummy? By the way, you've sold millions of albums and made probably $5 billion in the United States over the years with your, you know, and he didn't have enough sense to shut his pie hole. Okay? I'm just amazed at these people. Okay? He never thought maybe that there's a lot of folks that liked his music that maybe, you know, they want to make sure that they don't hit London with that nuclear tip intercontinental ballistic missile. You know, I mean, and it's not their war.
2: If it wasn't for the Americans, Rod Stewart would be sprechen Sie Deutsch.
8: Let me tell you something. I would love to see those concerts, okay? That would be great. I mean, and they came close to having them without us. And one last thing, and then I'm going to let you go. The bottom line is, that helicopter, we're going to have to find out. If he still had controls, in other words, the cyclic and the pitch and all that, but he lost his engine. You can put that helicopter into a dive. And when you do that, that rotor starts spinning and spinning, and you conserve energy in that spinning rotor. The trick is that you've got to know when to pull that cyclic to rotate so that you use that energy to soften your landing. And that's what the helicopter pilots do. They practice that all the time.
2: I don't know how you pilots call it. Alpha Hawaii, what's AH?
8: Let's see. I don't know. I guess Alpha.
2: What's H?
8: Hotel. Alpha Hotel.
2: Hotel.
8: Alpha Hotel.
2: What's an Alpha Hotel 64 Apache? It's a 2-man helicopter.
8: It's an Apache. No, I don't think it is a 2-man. I think it's like a 6-man, and it has a side door. It is. I'm not an expert.
2: Okay.
8: I know.
2: But yes or no, do AH-64 Apaches, do they have...
8: wait a minute. You know what? No, I'm wrong. You know what?
2: What?
8: I'm wrong.
2: I'm going to tell you why. Right. The only reason I know that is because I'm golfing with my brother-in-law about 30 years ago in Mesa, Arizona. Yes. And, of course, you want to get up at, like, 6 in the morning because by noon it's 200 degrees on the golf course, okay?
8: Yeah.
2: Very early, and here's what I heard. And I'm like, are the Mexicans invading? He goes, no, that's the Apache. They bought Apache Junction. The Indians let them build helicopters over there. And those things came up, and it was like Apocalypse Now. Dun, dun, dun, dun, dun, dun, dun. They came low and slow right over the golf course. But they were two-men. They were two-men helicopters.
8: They're tandem front and back. You're absolutely right. I was wrong. And you just did something. You just made history just now. You don't even know it. You're on the air. And you did the Good Morning Vietnam thing that was that. Remember Cronin, Adrian Cronin.
2: Yeah, Cronauer. I think it was Cronauer. Yeah. And he was played by Robin Williams at Good Morning Vietnam.
8: Yeah. So there you go. There you have it. That's it. I've just.
2: All right. Take care. WNIR. Hello. Are you there? WNIR, hello.
9: Hi, John.
2: Hi.
9: How are you today?
2: Super, thanks. 10 minutes, and I'm out of here.
9: Ohio is toasty warm.
2: Yeah, where are you?
9: Indiana. I moved to Indiana, so I listen to you guys when I need to think about home.
2: What part of Indiana are you in?
9: I'm in a town called Noblesville, Indiana.
2: Okay.
9: And it's northeast of Indianapolis.
2: Oh, now wait a minute. James Dean hails from in that neck of the woods.
9: Who?
2: Remember James Dean?
9: The
2: actor?
9: Jimmy Dean. Sure.
2: James Dean, he was up in that neck of the woods. I don't know why. I'd have to look that up. But anyhow, go ahead. What's on your mind?
9: Well, I'll tell you, most of the people here, they're either transplants from somewhere else, at least in the area. But it's because we need to move near our kids, you know. So I lived 77 years in Ohio and then moved out here. But I had to laugh on the TV. One of the advertisements, they have a family, and they have a board to throw a dart on to see where they're going to go on vacation, and it hits Ohio. And so they're all excited they're going to Ohio, and then they showed all the fun things in Ohio. One of them was Nelson's Ledges in Harrisville. And I go, okay. And I mean, they were naming all these things. I thought, okay. Anyhow.
2: Well, you know what? Speaking of Yorksville, Ohio, that is what you said is Yorksville, right? Down home?
9: Garrettsville.
2: You're on a kind of a speaker. You're kind of echoing. They had Garrettsville, Ohio. Okay, I thought you said Yorksville, because the former CEO of B.F. Goodrich is a Yorksville high grad. I think he graduated in 50 or 51 from Yorksville, and he just passed away. He was 92, John Ong, and he retired from Benjamin Franklin Goodrich, and I think he went here and he went there and he did that. And then Ronald Reagan tapped him to be like an ambassador or whatever in the 80s. But John Ong went to Yorkshire. Mm-hmm. He's not a Garrettsville G-man.
9: No. But you were also talking about helicopters. And my husband and I had gone on a trip out to the West, and we stopped at Mount St. Helens after the blow up.
2: Wow.
9: And I was in the store, you know, with the things to look at in the store. And my husband wanted to go on a helicopter up over Mount St. Helens so you could see all the damage real good and go flying over it. And so I was shopping around, and the lady said to me, "Do you have the keys to your car?" I said, "No, my husband does." And she said, "Well, you better go get the keys if he's going to go up in the helicopter, because there's an alert that you have to get out of here because there could be another, you know, eruption. So we always have to be prepared to leave." I said, "Okay." And I had told my husband, he was a Vietnam vet. And I said, "I really don't want to go up in the helicopter. I was used to flying

0: glass in the front. I mean, terrified is the only way I can explain it. But we flew up over Mount St. Helen, and all I could do was think, I'm watching this on television. Don't get panicky. I'm just watching it on television. But it was very interesting, and I am happy I went up in the helicopter to see Mount St. Helen.
1: Wow. Yeah. How recent after the 1980 when it blew its top?
0: It was, I want to say like maybe 4 or 5 years after.
1: Okay.
0: Yeah, we stopped at places where they had, like in a restaurant and stuff, they would have pictures under like glass on the tables showing all the ash that from the Mount St. Helens.
1: Yeah.
0: It's like snow.
1: Oh, I remember very well. I remember.
0: Yeah. It was interesting. We liked it.
1: Where is Marion, Indiana? Marion, Indiana. Do you ever heard of Marion?
0: I think maybe that's south of here.
1: James Dean, somebody just sent me a text. James Dean was, I'm cleaning up to let Golic out of here, or get Golic in here. James Dean was born in Marion, Indiana, February 8th, 1931. Mm-hmm. He was born at the Seven Gables apartment house. He was born in an apartment.
0: Oh, yeah.
1: Fairmont, his uncle, aunt, and uncle lived in Fairmont, Indiana.
0: Mm-hmm.
1: Well, I'm glad you got a hold, and I'm glad that you got to ride safely in a helicopter. Call me when I have more time, but I do have to go, young lady. Keep in touch.
0: Okay, well, all right. take care.
1: Uh-huh. Bye-bye. Go Garrettsville G-Men.
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0: All right. That was pretty busy Tuesday. Stay tuned for Bob Golic. He's rumbling on in. 82 degrees. 60% chance of rain this evening to a 40% overnight. 89 degrees tomorrow, slight chance of rain. So looks like the best chance of rain, if you need it, is going to be tonight into tomorrow morning. It's 3 o'clock. Bob Golic's next. WNIR, Kent.
1: From ABC News, I'm Wayne Cabot. President Trump says he must respond after he says Iran shot down an Army Apache helicopter near the Strait of Hormuz.
2: The president posted on social media that the two pilots involved were safe and uninjured, but he now says that the United States, quote, must of necessity respond to this attack. He does not get specific in his social media post, and the White House hasn't responded to our questions about this, about what he might do now against Iran because of this takedown of the helicopter.
1: That's ABC's Karen Travers at the White House, and just now we're hearing from Iran for the first time about this. Its foreign minister responding, not taking responsibility explicitly for shooting down that helicopter, but indirectly referencing what happened in the Strait of Hormuz. Saying he needs the money, the son of Rob and Michelle Reiner is asking to tap into his trust fund so he can pay for the lawyers to defend himself from charges that he killed them.
3: In Nick Reiner's new filing in probate court, his civil attorneys argue Reiner should get money from an individual trust his parents set up for him to receive at different stages in his 30s. They argue trust money has nothing to do with his guilt or innocence in the murders of his parents and that he needs the approximate $1.5 million to pay for a defense attorney. The filing says famed attorney Alan Jackson withdrew as his criminal defense attorney in January after Reiner's siblings refused to pay for their brother's defense, and Reiner then got a public defender. Alan Jackson says in the filing he is ready and willing to represent Reiner if the funds become available. Alex Stone, ABC News, Los Angeles.
1: Jeffrey Epstein's longtime executive secretary just told the House Oversight Committee that her convicted sex offender boss was a master manipulator and that she was unaware of his crimes, that according to closed-door testimony. You're listening to ABC News.
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4: 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This product is not intended to diagnose, treat, cure, or prevent any disease.
1: It took more than 70 vehicle fires, but Jeep is now recalling Wranglers and Gladiators, 1.3 million of them from 2021 through 25. Jeep urging owners to park outside, away from structures, because the wiring around the steering could ignite. Strike averted at the World Cup site in L.A. Concession workers, servers, bartenders, dishwashers have a deal now with SoFi Stadium. July's White House UFC match is being challenged in court. ABC's Peter Haralambos explains.
8: The lawsuit argues that actually this event, because it's being organized by a private entity, and it's really more about the president's birthday, they allege, than the country's anniversary, shouldn't be able to bypass those normal channels. They've asked a judge in Washington, D.C. to issue a temporary restraining order as early as this week to block this from taking effect.
1: Trump says he will not be at the next Knicks-Spurs game at the Garden. He told a reporter last night that he's busy with a war. Because of his presence last night, fans had to wait an hour to get past security just to see the Knicks' amazing win streak end. Spurs coach Mitch Johnson crediting De'Aaron Fox for really pouring it on.
9: You know, there's times where you ride a hot hand or you do the snap, but De'Aaron's been one of the best closers in this league for the last I don't know what it is, 5 to 7 years or whatever it may be. And he's been a great closer for us. We trust him with the basketball in his hand.
1: Game four tomorrow night. Game four tonight for the Stanley Cup Final. I'm Wayne Cabot, ABC News.
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23: 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Toledo police have taken an 18-year-old in custody for questioning in connection to the mass shooting at a festival that injured a dozen people over the weekend. Investigators say there appeared to be two shooters involved in the shooting, but only one person in custody at this time for questioning. A man accused of the deadly shooting of an Akron bar appeared in court Monday. Larnell Neely Jr. of Canton arraigned on multiple charges in Summit County Common Police Court. The charges stem from a May 4th shooting inside the Noisy Oyster Pub on Portage Path in the Merriman Valley. Investigators say that an argument broke out inside the pub that nearly shot two men, killing 31-year-old Eric Schaefer of Cuyahoga Falls and shooting another man in both legs, so that individual survived. During the arraignment yesterday, Neely entered a not guilty plea, bond set at $1 million. Neely will be back in court for a pretrial hearing on June 22nd, his trial scheduled for July 29. Ohio Governor Mike DeWine appeared yesterday at the Ohio State Highway Patrol Cleveland Post to warn drivers about increased travel distractions and inexperienced teen drivers contribute to the 100 deadliest days of summer, the period between Memorial Day and Labor Day that historically sees a spike in serious and fatal traffic crashes. According to OSHP, 67,487 crashes occurred on the road during the 100 deadliest days in 2025, with 351 fatal crashes, including 123 people not wearing seatbelts, 104 motorcyclists, 37 pedestrians, and 28 teenagers killed. Officials reminding motorists to watch for the motorcycles, avoid distractions, buckle up, and never drive impaired. The Powerball jackpot grows to $238 million for tomorrow's drawing. Mega Millions now up to $392 million for tonight's drawing. For local news anytime, go to WNIR.com. WNIR weather, mostly cloudy and showers, 82, down to 70 tonight, overcast at 89. Currently, it's 80 degrees at the Talk of Akron, WNIR.
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24: I'm very important. I have many leather-bound books, and my apartment smells of rich mahogany. I'm friends with Merlin Olsen, too. He comes over on occasion.
4: was like a god walking amongst mere mortals. He had a voice that could make a wolverine purr. And suits so fine they made Sinatra look like a hobo. In other words,

0: All right, welcome back. 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
1: I say there was once a young executive who had a ski lodge up in the mountains, and he went with a model from Eaton's catalog. And she went away to Montreal as her centennial project. Find the young man, he's locked himself in his chalet. He's hopelessly lost. And it's a song about winter and things like that, sitting up all night, drinking and terrible things like that.

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0: So yeah, so Timothy B. Smith. Anyway, 330-673-1234. Toll free 800-669-4100. Taking your phone calls until we get to 7 o'clock tonight. We're not even close. So we got some time to kill. And what a way to kill it. You know, last night I was arguing that Stephen A. Smith was an idiot. Donald Trump being narcissist and being selfish, and he shouldn't be going to the game and this and that and blah blah blah. And I still feel like he was an idiot for saying that. But now the Knicks lose, and come on, Timothy B. Schmidt. Nobody can sing it like that, baby. Anyway, Trump says he's not going to the second one. He said there was a helicopter shot down. We need to retaliate. There's a war going on. There's all kind of, it took an hour or so or more for people to get through security to get to the game. He named about 4 or 5 different major things for why he would not go to the game, the next Knicks game at the Madison Square Gardens. Why don't you, Donald Trump, why don't you just admit it? You're superstitious like the rest of us. Just saying. You're superstitious like the rest of us. When I played for the Browns, if we went and played in Pittsburgh and lost, if, well, let's put it this way, if we flew to Pittsburgh and lost, the next year, the away game in Pittsburgh, we would take the bus. Not only would we take the bus, but we would stay in a different hotel. Nobody ever knew where the hell we were. That's right. So I'm sorry. The athletes, people who like athletics, are superstitious. I'm guessing you guys are pretty superstitious too. Anybody have any superstitions that they'd like to share with us? Things they won't do, things they will do. And I've told this one before. When I would get ready for a game on a Sunday, I'd be sitting there and it would be time to not just put on the shoes, but to tape them up. So I would loosen up my right shoe. I'd put my foot in. I would leave it untied. I would get my left shoe. And I would put my foot into it, I would tighten it up, and then I would tie my left shoe. And then I would go back and tie my right shoe. Now, there was no way in hell I was going to put on my right shoe, tie it, and put on my left shoe and tie it. It wasn't going to happen. I don't care if it was. And the funny thing about superstitions is they don't even have to make sense. You know, if I put on my right shoe, then put on my left shoe, tied my left shoe, and then went back and tied my right shoe, and we lost, it wasn't because that was a bad superstition. It was because there was something else screwing it up. superstitions become basically become self-effacing. Okay, quiet. So they happen all the time. You don't have to prove them. You don't have to like put on your right shoe, put on your left shoe, tie your left shoe, put on tie your right shoe, and go, oh my God, we've won 40 games in a row. No, somewhere along the way you're going to lose. And at that point, it's not the way you put your shoes on that did it. There was something else. There was some other superstition or somebody else's stupid stition that screwed it up for you. So, yeah, it was superstitions are things that make you feel comfortable in competitive situations, but they don't have to be proven to be true. Now, if I put on my right shoe, tied it, put on my left shoe, tied it, I would be uncomfortable all game long. I'd get in a huddle I'd get back in a huddle and go, oh, God. I don't know. I would be uncomfortable with that, unless, of course, we were, like, kicking butt. And that might be able to eventually break a superstition. But for the most part, yeah, it was feeling comfortable in what you do. When I was a linebacker with Notre Dame, I just remember getting back in my position, looking at the offense, and my shoes, even though I put some tape on them to tighten them up, they didn't feel right unless I tapped my toes. I would lift up my right leg, tap my toe, and kind of push my foot to the front of the shoe. And I didn't really have to do both of them. Sometimes I did, but I needed to do the right one. The right one needed to be tapped. Superstition. Did it win anything? Did it help us win? No. No, no, no. Superstitions, they make you comfortable, but they're not necessarily going to make you win. What did make us win was Touchdown Jesus over there in the front of the library looking at us, holding his hands up, going, touchdown. But then why did we lose games if Touchdown Jesus was there? And we would think to ourselves, there's got to be a reason that Touchdown Jesus was there for us and we lost. And one of the guys actually came up and said he must have had money on the other team. So, but I didn't go with it. So anyway, Trump, getting back to Trump, don't give me, I have a war. They shot down a helicopter. They did this. They did that. I have to do this. I have to do that. No, just say I went. They've been on a winning streak. I went and they lost. Not saying that I did it, Trump saying he was the one that caused them to lose. But you want to play it safe. 330-673-13234, toll free 800-669-4100. Anybody have any stupid superstitions like that? If I hear one more time our lovely local news say, well, you know, the deadliest days of summer from Memorial Day to Labor Day, the deadliest days of summer. Okay, well, that's pretty much summer, you dumbass. And people are driving like idiots because it's nice out. Do you really have to come out and say these are the deadliest days of summer? You basically said from Memorial Day to Labor Day. You've essentially named summer as the factor, the only factor. The deadliest days of summer. That's the whole summer. Memorial Day to Labor Day is the symbolic summer. So don't get me, well, you know, so many people are killed. And that's a shame. But don't try to blame it on the fact that it's summertime and that, oh, you know, if it wasn't for 4th of July, you know. No, the deadliest days of summer, from Memorial Day to Labor Day. Ask a teacher. That's pretty much the whole summer. Don't ask a football player, because that's not. By the way, speaking of football players, Joe Bitantonio retired. 12 years in the league, 12 years with the Browns, just like Joe Thomas. He was, and he said he had 23 years of playing football. I started to print out his farewell speech that he had written, and it's long and extensive, and he said that he remembers the last game last year, that he was walking off the field, he looked up to where his family was sitting, and he pointed at them, and they clapped, and he goes, "It doesn't get any better than this." So that's when he was starting to do the whole, I may retire. 12 years in the NFL, 23 years playing football total. He must have started in sixth grade like me, because I've got 25 years and 14 years in the NFL. 25 years total, 14 years in the NFL. So good on him. He actually teared up. He didn't seem like the emotional guy. You hate to see it. John made a good point, though. Maybe they thought that it might was going to happen. And maybe that's why they made the Miles move. I mean, there could be lots of reasons why they made the move with Myles Garrett. But maybe that's why they made the Miles move, so they had some, so they could pick up some other linemen besides Fano and some of these other guys. I don't know. I haven't talked to AB, as Joel Bitantonio calls him. You know, I was talking to AB, and that's Andrew Berry, the general manager. So it looks like we are now losing our most experienced offensive lineman. Still, people are going to say, well, I mean, obviously Miles is going to a team that looks like they're going to go to a championship. Do the Browns have any chance at all? Most people say no. But you know what? In 14 years in the NFL, well, in other levels too, 25 years, there's been years that we were supposed to win, and we got our ass kicked. 1 year with the Patriots. All our defensive backs were all number one draft choices, including Mike Haynes, the great Mike Haynes, Hall of Famer. And we went 2-14. So at that point, everybody was going, well, maybe it was Golic's fault. That doesn't matter. But, you know, there's games that, there's times that you think you're going to do well, and you don't. Think you have the tools, and it doesn't work out. Sometimes you put the right people together, and you say, you know what? Hey, and this isn't any inside information or anything, but what about Deshaun Watson? He was crying, covering his head, and I'm not making fun of him. I would have been doing the same thing as they hauled him off the field last year on the cart, knowing that this is probably the last time I'm going to play. There was a lot of people are counting on me. I haven't been able to live up to it, and you think you could see the emotion in his face. And for those who want to say, well, you know, he was just kind of upset that he wasn't going to get paid. Well, he did get paid. all his money is guaranteed, so that's not even a point. But here's a guy who has he had a great year or two, a couple of years with the Houston Texans, whether somebody that called before wants to admit it or not. Could he be the guy? I don't know. Maybe the fact that he's healthy and he could be given a second chance. They got mini camp tomorrow, Wednesday, and Thursday. And I'm going to go down. I might, if they let me in, I don't know. Might go down there for it. But, you know, here's a guy. If they, and they said they're looking to make a decision on the number one quarterback. Now, that means the number one. That means that when training camp starts in the summertime, he'll be the guy that goes with the number one team. The other ones will still work. They will still get, they'll still get snaps. And who knows what happens. So, we'll see. So that's they're talking about making that decision. It could be a young team with Deshaun Watson excited that he's got a second chance. I don't know. I haven't asked him about it, but like I said, I've been around football long enough, and anybody who has knows that there's things that motivate people. And if you get a second chance, damn it, a lot of people react big time for that. 330-673-1234. The Apache 64, AH-64, is two pilots. They are an attack helicopter. They're not a high helicopter. They've got two people, one electronics and weapons, one is a pilot. They do not wear parachutes because, well, they're attack helicopters. They're not going to attack from 30,000 feet. You will see, and somebody made a comment about people jumping out with parachutes. And there's a thing called halo. They call it halo. High altitude, low open. And so they will, but these aren't from helicopters. These are from planes. They will jump out usually at levels that are so high that they have to wear oxygen masks. And they will free fall until they are pretty much the last minute before you can open and not splat in the water. And then they pop the chute, and that way it's harder for radar and observers to see. So yeah, they have that. But no, the Apache is a badass. It was not in Vietnam. It was in the Middle East. And it is a badass. It's two people, no parachutes. The only thing that they have if they get hit, somebody mentioned it too, the auto rotation. They basically disconnect the rotors from the drive shaft, and so in going down, the wind catching the angled or the cantered blades will spin the blades while it's going down, slowing the descent. I don't know. I've seen a couple of situations and videos and stuff where they've tried to auto-rotate and down to the ground when they lost power, and it doesn't seem, it seems like risky business. So if you're a helicopter pilot, you've ever auto-rotated down to the ground, it's dangerous. I have ridden in a couple of helicopters. I've been to Hawaii a number of times, and we would go probably, which is probably the stupidest of all the choices, went on the helicopters that take you and show you around the island. And you're all of a sudden you're flying at treetop level and watching the leaves zip behind you. Next thing you know, you've gone off and you've gone into an area where it drops off like 3,000 feet. And your stomach drops and your body stays where it is, hopefully. But it was a scary thing. First time I got a helicopter and it vertically rose, it was a weird feeling. Obviously, most people are used to flying and zipping down the runway. But like I said, when I was in Japan, we went to visit all the military bases on a Black Hawk, and that was just one of the baddest-ass things that I've ever done. Would I have changed and decided not to go if I knew what my buddy Steve was going to do and be able to get himself invited into soap houses in Japan where you basically get into a warm pool and naked women wash you down from head to toe. Hell yeah, I would have given up the military. I would have written him a nice note. Sorry, I couldn't make it. My feet really were chapped. I've got toe fungus, and I had to get it taken care of. But no, we flew around all the military bases on Blackhawks, and it was badass. Anyway, feel free to jump in on anything you want on this Tuesday. You're up first today. How you doing?
1: Good afternoon, Bob.
0: And to you.
1: You know, on the game last night, I have to say that the president caused the Knicks the game, and I'll tell you why.
0: Okay.
1: Most of the people, many, had to turn around, eat their tickets, couldn't get in the damn garden, okay? Those that did get in got there. There was only one period left in the game. They had very expensive tickets, and there's Trump sitting up there sleeping.
0: Shut up. Bushman, don't change your voice again. Shut up. Stop calling me. You're a loser, and you're not allowed to call me anymore. I know your voice. I know the way you talk, and I know it was you. I don't give a crap if he went up there, laid out a cot, and went to sleep. Didn't matter. People had to eat the money. So what? That's their choice. They could have sat in line. It would have been inconvenient sitting in there for a couple of hours waiting to go through security. But if you paid $13,000 for the tickets, do you think your dumbass, Bushman, do you think your dumbass would have gone to the game anyway? I had to beat myself. You're up next. Hello.
2: Hey, Bob.
0: Hey, what's up?
2: You busted him.
0: I know. I knew it was there. I could sense it. And next thing I know, I'm going, it's just the way he talks.
2: I could feel you getting fired up there, man.
0: Mm-hmm. Don't start my day like that, dude.
2: Yeah. Hey, you're playing some poker. What a great band.
0: Oh, I know.
2: I'll give you some information. You brought up Timothy B. Scott, right?
0: Yep. Yep.
2: Another one.
0: Randy Meisner.
2: Yes.
0: Yep.
2: Now,
0: these were a lot of Eagles guys.
2: I know it. I mean, that's when the band was just great.
0: Mm-hmm.
2: And they got great, too, when Joe Walsh jumped on board. You know, that was a whole different thing. That was Hotel California.
0: Joe was cool. Joe would go and play with anybody he liked. You know,
2: oh,
0: Eagles, Michael Stanley, it didn't matter.
2: You know, I had a neighbor, a next-door neighbor. He is about 10 years older than me, but he lived in a house with Joel Walsh.
0: Oh, wow.
2: I'm like, no, you didn't. He goes, yeah, I did, man. We're good buddies. I'm like, damn. It's pretty cool.
0: Well, that's now, very cool. Yeah.
2: Yeah. Let me tell you a couple other people.
0: Okay.
2: In that band. Rusty Young. That's Neil Young's younger brother.
0: And yep.
2: He plays steel guitar.
0: Yep.
2: You know that one.
0: And Jim Messina.
2: Loggins and Messina.
0: Yep.
2: I mean, there was a few other guys, but that's so much talent then there, man. And the vocals were still like the Eagles, you know.
0: I mean, he was also, there was Richie Furay, who was in Buffalo Springfield early. You know, when the early days of this classic rock. I mean, this was a huge band as far as the kind of, I mean, did one group play like their entire history? No. I mean, there was a lot of people.
2: They mixed it up.
0: Yep, they mixed it up.
2: They were all friends.
0: Yep.
2: Which is very cool to me. Hey, Bob, weren't we so lucky to grow up with that kind of stuff?
0: Oh, God.
2: I listened
0: to some music, some modern music, and I hate sounding like an old guy, but you know, there's no personality to music these days the way that was. I mean, country tries to do it, but when it comes to the pop rock, whatever you want to call it, rap, it doesn't have the personality that we had.
2: Not a bad personality is what rap had.
0: Yep.
2: And I'm sorry to say that, everybody, but
0: don't apologize. Like, you're right.
2: Jeez, man, and there's nothing like sitting around somebody's parents' fireplace. Like the parents went out for the weekend, and there'd be 15 of us sitting around the fireplace, listening to Eagles, listening to the Poco. I mean, it was just a great time.
0: Loggins and Messina, Poco, Eagles, Is it Jim Souther? I mean, he had a band too. I mean, he wasn't as well known as the rest of them, but he had some. They had some badass music. Buffalo Springfield, good stuff.
2: Yeah, you got that right, and it was relaxing.
0: Mm-hmm.
2: And they're hanging out with friends, you know, cute girls from high school or whatever, and going, hey, hi, you know, we're friends, it's great. But everybody was just enjoying themselves.
0: Yep.
2: You know, that's what I grew up in, you know.
0: It was a good time to grow up, and it made us smart. I don't know if that's true, but, you know.
2: A little bit.
0: We got to blame it on something.
2: Well, our mom and dad make us smart.
0: Yeah, okay, that too. That's a good point.
2: You know, smart enough.
0: Yeah.
2: But growing up in that time. Yeah, buddy.
0: All right, man. Thank you. Take care. You're up next. Hello.
3: Thank you. Thank you.
0: Hello.
4: Good evening, Bob. How are you today?
0: I'm doing good. How are you?
4: That's good, Bob. Listen, you reached out yesterday and was saying, why shouldn't he go to the game? The reason why I said I didn't want him to go is because I didn't want to see. Now, hear me out, Bob.
0: Okay.
4: Job to do. Ice got a job to do. I just didn't want to see them all over the place, man, at the game. But Rubio got interviewed about a week ago.
0: Okay.
4: He was in front of Congress. Congress asked him.
0: When he did a great job. He wore Congress out.
4: He did a good job. He did a good job.
0: Yep.
4: Congress asked him, in the Situation Room, have you ever seen Donald Trump sleep? He said no.
0: No.
4: He stood up. He said, that man has energy, blah, blah, blah. The guy told him, you just lied. Hate it.
0: Mm-hmm.
4: Show him sleeping.
0: It didn't show him sleeping. They showed him with his eyes closed listening to Marco Rubio.
4: Man, listen, Bob.
0: Don't, no, you know what? Forget it, Coach. Forget it. anybody who thinks that because you have your eyes closed, you are sleeping, you're dumber than a box of rocks. Let me take a couple of spots, and we'll get back to the other people. Just because you close your eyes, especially when you're Donald Trump and you work harder than even the younger people, you close your eyes once in a while because they burn. You know, some people out there should know what eyes are having their eyes burn, you know, when they're token up. You know, you close your eyes once in a while. He was not sleeping. Was not sleeping last night. Was not sleeping with the cabinet. And if you believe that, you're a Trump hater. And we know you're a Trump hater. And I don't want to have a discussion with people who actually believe that in the midst of a cabinet meeting, he would fall asleep. The only one that would fall asleep would be somebody cognitively impaired, like Joe Biden. Now, by the way, everybody goes, well, you know, Donald Trump liked sports. You know what Joe Biden liked? He liked the beach. He liked the beach over at Rehoboth. If you wanted to find him during the election, you go to his basement. If you want to find him after he became president, go to the beach and watch Jill try to keep him from falling down walking in the sand. And I would like a guy who was saying, hey, let's have a UFC fight on the lawn of the White House. I'm going to the Super Bowl. I'm going to one of the championship NBA games. I want somebody like that. I don't want somebody who spends his free time down on the beach wiggling his finger, his toes in the sand, wondering why he's here and wondering if the auto pen is being used correctly while he's sleeping in the sand.
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0: You're up next. Hello.
1: Hey, how you doing?
0: I'm good.
1: Well, you know, it kind of drives me crazy when these Trump haters call. They try to call incognito. And I tell you why that is.
0: Yeah.
1: It's first of all, I love the fact that you can say dumbass on the air and not get paid. But the thing is, it's not so much that they're dumb. They're programmed. They've been programmed, like, it's like a form of brainwashing by the news media. Like,

0: can pick a side if you want, but at least spend some time deciding for yourself what the facts are.
1: Yourself.
0: Yeah.
1: Your own reasoning. Here's my message to the Bushman, if he's still listening. Like, if you had to disguise your voice, it means you're not confident in what you're believing in. If you're confident in what you're speaking about, you wouldn't have to disguise your voice because you were speaking the truth. This truth can stand on its own, and it doesn't need it. It's not like a narrative where it needs to be propped up. The truth can stand on its own. And,
0: right.
1: And you speak the truth. It's called speaking the truth in confidence. And that simply is it. So I hope that's a learning lesson for that man to think long and hard of mirror. You know what I'm saying?
0: Well, he should also remember, too, I banned his ass, too. So there's there's probably another reason he tried to disguise his voice. But, you know, whatever.
1: One last observation which of stupidity in this world. And I cannot stand the fact that every time I pick up a news article, everything's allegedly. He allegedly shot somebody. It allegedly rained today. Stop using the word allegedly, because the people are going to form their own opinion whether that stupid word allegedly is there or not. You know what I'm saying?
0: Yep. Yep. And ABC News, the top of our hour, they love saying, Donald Trump said today that this, and this without evidence. And it's it's not your job to have an opinion. It's your job as ABC News to report the news.
1: Yeah, he's not an opinion. Yeah, exactly. Not the National Enquirer. I love your show. I think you qualified to go national like Mark Levin and all these other guys. Your show is so good. I hope someday it goes national. You deserve national attention.
0: Well, I appreciate that. Thank you. Take care. It's always, I did national sports radio, Sports Fan Radio Network, Fox. Me and a couple guys were the first ones on Fox Sports Radio when it first started, and it was badass. We had fun, had a good time. Me and Rich Herrera, there was a couple of guys, but we'd have 450, 600 stations across the country. It was fun, but you know what? You didn't know when you start a national show. I remember the first time it was what was it? I forget which network it was. The first city that we had with this one network was Birmingham, New York. And we used to joke about, hey, have the cops from the donut shop give us a call, because that's the only pit. Next thing you know, we're 450 stations. But I don't know, something cool about talking to people who you know who are around here and are your people. 330-673-1234. Toll free 800-669-4100. I give it to Bushman. He initially sounded a little different. Here's another guy that started his career at the Cleveland Agora.
2: Hello, it's me.
0: Todd Rundgren.

0: Classic stuff, man. 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Anyway, 330-673-1234. Toll free 800-669-4100. We'll come back with hour number two of the Bob Golic Show here on the Talk of Akron, WNIR, Kent Akron.
1: From ABC News, I'm Wayne Cabot. The U.S. is weighing a response after determining that an Iranian drone downed a U.S. Army Apache.

0: helicopter this morning with two crew aboard on patrol off Oman near the Strait of Hormuz. The crew was rescued, but President Trump says that the U.S. must, out of necessity, respond. Iran's top diplomat says the best way for foreign forces near the strait to reduce their risk is for them to leave. ABC's Louis Martinez on what took down the Apache chopper.
1: Maybe potentially what was happening here is that there was a nighttime collision, because if this is one of the types of drones that is used in attacking commercial ships, that is not a drone that fires weapons, but a drone that is an impact drone, a one-way attack drone. So potentially what we're talking about here is some kind of a collision, and this gets to the whole intent. Was Iran strategic? Were they intentionally targeting this helicopter, or was it just a situation of a bad location at the wrong time?
0: The verdict is now in for a young man who claims he acted in self-defense when he fatally stabbed 17-year-old Austin Metcalf during a high school track meet in Texas. ABC News legal contributor Brian Buckmeyer on the conviction just now of Carmelo Anthony.
2: So this is a verdict that came for under 3 hours. What that tells me, in a case that self-defense is made the primary defense, if not the only defense, by the defense counsel here, is that the jury adamantly threw that out. They said that there was no issue here as to whether or not the Carmelo Anthony subjectively, meaning his own perception, or objectively, those in the 12 in the jury who made a decision, that he believed his life was in danger, that he needed to use deadly force.
0: He faces up to life in prison. Immigration update. The House clears a procedural hurdle for a $70 billion immigration bill after a brief revolt from hardliners. Speaker Mike Johnson didn't have a lot of wiggle room, with Republican Tom Kaine Jr. of New Jersey still out with a health issue. 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
0: People are demonstrating in Kenya near a military base where the United States is planning on building an Ebola quarantine center. It's where the U.S. intends to send the Americans who were exposed to Ebola while abroad, instead of sending them back to the United States. A Kenyan court is trying to stop this. White House border czar Tom Homan says that immigration agents are going to surge next into New York City, but complains the state has blocked federal agents from conducting operations.
5: We got Rikers Island in New York City. I had an agreement with Mayor Adams to get back into Rikers Island. Now, if you truly believe we have a right to arrest and deport criminals that are in the country illegally, then why am I locked out of Rikers Island? Why do they keep releasing them to the street?
0: Of course, there is a new mayor now. Anthropic has a new AI model that is powerful, but not too much so. ABC's Mike Dubusky.
6: Anthropic is releasing a new model called Fable 5 that it says has the same level of capability as Mythos. That was the AI technology Anthropic previewed earlier this year without releasing it to the general public due to concerns bad actors could use it to exploit vulnerabilities in major businesses or governments. The company says Fable 5 gets around this by handing off certain prompts and queries to a less powerful model.
0: Louisiana state police pulled over a driver for erratic driving. He ran from them, jumped off the elevated portion of I-310 into a swamp with alligators, got bitten, and is now booked for DUI. Wayne Cabot, ABC News.
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0: 86 degrees. 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The best prices in town on carpet, luxury vinyl tile, engineered wood, solid wood, and carpet remnants. That's all at Spanky's Flooring Outlet. A residential fire in Akron resulting in the death of one person and also two dogs. It all happened at 7:42 in the morning this morning. Reports of black smoke leaving that residence in the 1200 block of Cary Avenue, with initial fire and smoke on the second floor in that two-and-a-half-story structure. One person escaped before that fire department arrived on the scene. However, one deceased victim and two deceased dogs were found inside of that home. The fire was extinguished and crews remained on the scene for hours as the fire investigation unit continued to investigate that fire in the 1200 block of Cary Avenue in Akron. A development in this past week's mass shooting at the Toledo Festival. An 18-year-old has been taken into custody for questioning concerning that tragedy where 12 people were injured. And according to investigators, there were apparently two shooters involved. Information about one suspect is being withheld at this hour, and officials are continuing that investigation this afternoon. A 29-year-old Medina man has been sentenced to prison time after it was discovered he was selling and manufacturing drugs outside of his home in Medina there. A 10-year prison sentence was received by that man. According to court documents and evidence presented, investigators say it all happened as he was allegedly trafficking activity in Medina, Portage, and Summit counties, and that is what led to the arrest of Andrew Myers. Agents executed a search warrant at his home in Medina, discovering a laboratory, packaging materials, digital scales, drug press, money counter. Agents also seizing various guns as well, a Glock 19 semi-automatic firearm and ammunition as well. They also took his motorcycle, about $15,000 in cash. And to top it off, they took his motorhome too. And that's very upsetting. A man accused in a deadly shooting at an Akron bar, appearing in court, Larnell Neely Jr. of Canton, was arraigned on multiple charges in Summit County Court. The charges stemming from that May 4th shooting inside the Noisy Oyster Pub on Portage Path in Merriman Valley. Investigators say an argument broke out inside that pub, and police say Neely shot two men, killing 31-year-old Eric Schaefer of Cuyahoga Falls. The other man shot in the legs. During that arraignment hearing yesterday, Neely entered a not guilty plea. His bond set at $1 million. Well, do keep in mind, you can always check out the local news any hour of the day. It's always available a click away at WNIR.com. Newstime 410. We'll have your WNIR traffic scan and your weather forecast straight ahead.
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0: Checking your WNIR traffic scan. We do still have a slowdown. 76 eastbound as you're crossing over Route 44 in Rootstown. We have a slowdown there about a mile down to about 30 mile per hour conditions there. Otherwise, the conditions on the roadways, Akron and Canton, looking pretty darn good this afternoon. Everything's flowing pretty well. Your WNIR weather forecast. Today, a high of 82 degrees. We do have temperatures that will be decreasing overnight to about 71 as that chance of rain begins in the next couple of hours. We do have a chance of showers and thunderstorms lingering throughout the evening hours at about a 40% chance, and that'll increase into an 80% chance overnight as we dip down to, once again, 71 degrees. Tomorrow's high, we do have a high of 87 tomorrow, with a chance of rain as well tomorrow. Thursday, chance of showers and thunderstorms again, a high of 87. And by Friday, a high of 90 degrees. And once again, that chance of rain. By Saturday, we're looking at sunny skies and 85 degrees. Do keep in mind, you can always check out that local news any hour of the day. 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Newstime 412. And we currently have 82 at the Talk of Akron, WNIR.
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4: 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First off, the weird. Whoopi Goldberg defended President Trump attending Game 3 of the NBA Finals last night. And you would think that that wouldn't happen. And so there you go. She goes, I think... Goldberg said, I think anyone who's a Knicks fan should be there. You earned the right. As a Knicks fan, I don't have to like you. I'm sorry, Trump and Mayor Mamdani are Knicks fans and have been. They're New Yorkers. So there's nothing either one of them can do to challenge what happened in the city this during this team. So anyway, so that's Whoopi Goldberg. Wow. Couple of things to, let me find that one I was looking for. It was, they had the final verdict on the Carmelo Anthony, and, he was convicted of murder. Carmelo Anthony is the one that, and it was, what it was is some of these teams had tents, and, it started to rain. People went into their tents, and he walked in. Carmelo Anthony went into the Austin's tent, and a bunch of people said, "Get out!" Austin said, "Come on, get out. It's not your, this is not your team." You know, teams go, and if somebody goes, "Oh, I don't care. It's not a team." Guess what? Teams are like that. You stick together. It's called camaraderie. If you don't know camaraderie, then I am so sorry that you've never been to that place. But it's what it is. Anyway, he was convicted of murder and the killing of Austin Metcalf. And they were talking about the fact that there might be an opportunity for him to maybe do manslaughter. They didn't go there. There was Carmelo Anthony said it was self-defense. His attorney said it was self-defense. The Carmelo Anthony never got up on the stage, on the stand, on the stage, actor, on the stand. Everything that the mainstream media accused people of, racism, black versus white, the fact that Carmelo Anthony was surrounded by white team members from the one, at least team members from Austin Metcalf's team, none of that was brought up by either the prosecution or the defense. Basically, it meant it was all stupid. They were all lies. Everything was a lie. Though the mainstream media tried to provoke it and turn it into a race thing. This wasn't about race. This is about somebody bringing a knife in his backpack. And when confronted, instead of saying, hey, I'll go find my own place and my teammates, confronted. And of course, they also had the video that they said was one of the more horrific things ever. He plunged his knife deep into Austin Metcalf's chest, basically cutting a 2-inch gap into his heart. So, yeah, he is found guilty. Carmelo Anthony's mom is saying, please have mercy on my son. That's what a mom says. I mean, that's what moms do. But this kid never. Well, he's not going to be able to do anything. He's dead. They said the verdict followed days of emotional testimony with student athletes, police officers, forensic experts, coaches, who described the confrontation that ended with Metcalf's death. And he said the verdict was reached just 3 hours after jurors were sent to deliberate following closing arguments. And it carries a maximum sentence of 5 to 99 years of or life in prison. He was 17 at the time, probably won't get life in prison, but it ain't gonna be good. 303-673-1234, toll free 800-669-4100. Trump says, hey, what else am I going to do? Iran shot down a U.S. Apache helicopter with a drone, ran it into it over the Strait of Hormuz. The Apaches, the A-10 Warthogs have been used well for to go after the mosquito fleet. The Apaches have been used very well to go after the mosquito fleet. You know, these small, fast boats that they keep hidden in coves, and they put missiles on it. They're not gonna take out a naval vessel, but a vessel full of oil might have an issue with it. And so, like I said, Apaches and A-10 Warthogs, and also drones, aquatic drones, boat drones, have been used to track down this so-called mosquito fleet. The Shahad drone made contact with the helicopter, not made contact, but exploded near the helicopter, put it into, it basically went into auto rotation, went down into the water. Both pilot and the rear were fine. They were picked up by boat drones. And You know, somebody was saying before, you know, what is it? What kind of a boat is it? I mean, what kind of a boat can pull these people and this and that? I mean, I lived in California for a long time, and they used jet skis to pull people out of from drowning or from being sucked under by the currents, that sort of thing. So, I mean, even if you had something the size of a jet ski, as long as it was controllable and was able, it would have the power to pull these guys out. 330-673-1234. Trump now says, and that's why he's not going to go to the next basketball game, because he has to blow up crap in Iran. You know, somebody made a comment. Where's that? See if we can find the Iranian flag. We'll say California block. Oh, the DOJ is going after California because they want an audit of the. Of their voter rolls. As one person said, there's 140 million people in Brazil, and they figure out who won in one day in an election. There's a fraction of that many in California, and it takes weeks. And of course, it looks like now, Pratt. And Hilton have been screwed over. When people have said in the past, it wasn't really, 2020 wasn't really, it wasn't stolen. And I'm like, well, you know, there's some things that were a little hinky. After watching what's happened in California, I don't put it past it. I would, if somebody said, pick a side, I'd say, you know what? The Dems cheated in 2020 because they're cheating in California. The idea that a socialist, Karen Bass, who has ruined people's lives in California, has overtaken land that people had nice houses built on, screwed them up with the insurance companies by screwing up the insurance. And then when the word was that there was going to be fires, she goes to what was it, Ghana, Nigeria, something like that. Anyway, so her and it looks like her and the socialist, what's her name? This woman couldn't win first place on her school board. She was second in a local election. She was second. All of a sudden, she went to run for mayor, and all of a sudden, these things started popping up. All these things started popping up about, look at all these people mailing things in. They're allowed to, in California, a couple things. One, there's a thing called drop boxes, which the country used during the COVID because, you know, they didn't want people to have to make contact with the people, so they could go and put a ballot in a box sitting on a corner, which I don't think what would the difference be between that and a mailbox. But anyway, they still have them. They still have them in California. It's legal to ballot harvest, which means go around to homeless people. They're allowed to go to homeless people, give them ballots and say, hey, vote. It's your right to vote. And then, of course, you know, you say, hey, listen, I'll give you some heroin if you vote for Karen Bass. Oh, Bob, you're so over-exaggerating. Bullcrap. You kidding me? You don't think that happened? Are you idiots? So, yeah, California, like I said before, and San Andreas Fault couldn't happen soon enough and make it the island of California, and then we can shoot things at them. They can say, well, we're separated from the United States now. We want to be our own country. Okay, here we go. Here we go. We're going to start launching crap at you. 330-673-1234. Toll free 800-669-4100. Oh, by the way, here's the thing with the voter rolls in California. Just a joke what they're doing. Hold on a second. Where's that? Stop that. And go over there. Boom. Here we go. Almost.
5: Why are they acting so darn suspicious? They are blocking audits of the voter rolls right and left. Of course, this comes right after what looks like they stole the LA mayoral primary. Oh, but they didn't commit fraud! Yeah, but let's talk about how this system actually works. California requires IDs for gym memberships, employer badges, credit cards, prescription labels, insurance cards. But hey, not when it actually matters, voting. They allow something called ballot harvesting, where third parties can scoop up stacks of completed ballots with little to no oversight. That's not suspicious. No voter ID requirement for polls. Thousands of unattended drop boxes. Some set on fire, stolen, or just destroyed. Don't be suspicious. Don't be suspicious. Homeless people are paid to fill out the ballots and use other people's addresses. That's a proven fact. Oh, and the mail-in ballots? Yeah, they're still being shipped to people's houses who don't even live there anymore and moved out of state. Oh, the counting. Brazil, with over 140 million voters, they found out same-day election. California has a fraction of that population, yet it takes weeks. And let's talk about what just happened in LA. Nithya Raman, who didn't even win her own city council district 4. She didn't even finish in the top 2 there. Bass led much of it, and Pratt took chunks. So tell me, how is it that someone who couldn't even win number 2 in her own backyard surged ahead citywide for those late mail-in ballots? Her voters poured in mail-in ballots. Spencer Pratt got next to nothing for them. Aaron Bass just cruised easily. Tell me the statistic odds of that. I'll be honest, I was not expecting Spencer Pratt to take first place. Okay, but I sure as hell was not expecting ramen noodles to claw her way into second. California, you love to lecture the rest of America about defending democracy. Yet you're the ones who've gutted it. If
4: You know, the funny thing is, too, this DOJ coming in and say they want to do an audit on the voter rolls. And the state of California is fighting it, saying, no, you can't. It's a state thing. It will make their Social Security numbers available. People will be able to get their Social Security numbers. And the reality is, Social Security numbers were given by the federal government, not state government. They're by the federal government. The federal government already has everybody's Social Security number. So stop cheating, you lying bastards. Stop cheating. It's incredible. And if you don't see it, if you're a Democrat and you don't see it, you're not looking. And if you do see it and you ignore it, you're as much of a lying bastard as anybody else. 330-673-1234. You're up next. Hello.
6: Hello, Mr. Bob.
4: Hey, what's happening?
6: Well, I don't know what's happening. I mean,
4: nobody knows.
6: We hear everybody else. I wanted to start talking about our Carmelo Anthony.
4: Yes.
6: You know, this idea of being guilty of murder. It's very interesting that it was brought up that he was an intellect. He was a real high point guy, you know, in mm-hmm. terms of what he was grade point in things. And obviously, I guess that's true. But now we talk about this thing that we've said in the past, the common sense of it. He's supposedly on a team, and he's there to compete, and he's not. They aren't allowed, what I understand, to have any weapons on him, but he's carrying one anyway.
7: Yeah.
6: And, of course, you know, it's possibly that whenever you have things available that you can do things on the spur of the moment that is not very good to do, you just sort of react. And he set himself up.
4: Think about Ohio. We're a constitutional carry state, which means we can carry a firearm. What we're not allowed to do is pull it out and brandish it and threaten the person. And, you know, I wasn't there, so I don't know if he pulled it out to threaten him, but he certainly pulled it out to kill him.
6: Well, he's not supposed to have one at this track meet, and he's a member of the team.
4: Yeah.
6: And he was, you know, as I understand it, he was supposed to be going back to, you know, with the team to get ready to compete. So, you know, we talk about this self-defense. I mean, we talk about a knife to a gunfight or whatever. You know, a knife is a very personal thing of confrontation. And especially if it's a big one. And, you know, he had all kinds of opportunities to walk away.
4: Mm-hmm.
6: But he didn't want to walk away.
4: Right.
6: I mean, and here again, common sense is not very common. The other thing about it, too, was I've looked at a number of the accounts, and it says he was 17 when this event occurred. Okay, which
4: right.
6: was back in April of 25. And he's now 19. And I have a hard time understanding how I can take somebody that was 17 in April of 2025 and getting to be 19 now. I can't, my math doesn't work right somehow.
4: Well, obviously they're giving us wrong numbers somehow. It couldn't have been, it can't, unless his birthday was, I don't know. But, bottom line, he was 17 when he committed. They say he was 17 when he committed the crime. Supposedly, well, there's no death penalty because you're a minor. But then again, and I'm not calling for the death penalty with this kid, but I will say this. Who's an adult anymore? You know, it's supposed to be 18 is adulthood. Anything before 18, they're a child. You can't be executed. You can't be this. You can't be that. But you know what? Times are changing. This isn't what it used to be. Kids aren't what they used to be. I mean, they're doing things intentionally to harm people, and they're doing it regardless, and they know full well why they're doing it.
6: Well, the other part of that is that here we're talking about somebody taking someone else's life,
4: mm-hmm.
6: and then we have the other flip side of this. My goodness, you can't upset me. You hurt my feelings,
4: mm-hmm.
6: and. Need to be accountable for that, hurting my feelings and everything. And then we're trying to take the outside to say, well, but fine, you know, it's self-defense, you know, I guess because you hurt my feelings.
4: Yeah, so, I guess.
6: And, of course, the family and everything, too. We talk about hindsight. I say it's 2010. And, you know, allowing your son or your child to have these weapons, taking them to school and things, And where are we with the metal detectors and all this other stuff, you know?
4: Well, you know, if it was a school, I'd say I would ask that question. We're talking about walking out onto a track. Very seldom. In fact, I've never seen metal detectors going on to a track, something like that. So, yeah, I don't see an issue with that part of it. You know, if we get to the point where something is wide open as a couple of fields in a sports track, you've got to shut it down and put everybody through one little metal detector. We've come to a pretty raunchy place.
6: Well, we're pretty close to it, aren't we?
4: Yeah.
6: We've seen multiple times of these kind of things happen. And here again, even at the schools, we see so many times that these children, I mean, we're talking about, I think as young as I've heard, a kid about 6 years old taking a gun to school.
4: Mm-hmm.
6: And bad consequences as a result of this, and still schools seem to be very hesitant to have, you know, metal detectors. I mean, common sense has went out the window.
4: Yeah,
6: it's all about everybody worries about opinions and not about the facts and the truth, and that gets back to the old Bushman and stuff like that. Liberal people, first of all, they're like lemmings following one around in both actions and in what they say. The other thing is that they're also comedians, because they will change their spots and their looks and everything to make the case for them moment.
4: Mm-hmm.
6: Even though what they're feeling at the moment is different, is 100%. 180 degrees opposite of what about 2 minutes ago, and they don't want to be held account for what they say or do. Just like the Democratic guy up there in Maine, there he is with all of this evidence coming to force as to what he's doing, and he's saying, "Well, I changed," and his wife said he's changed. But then these other women say, you know, he hasn't changed. And, you know, with his tattoos and all this stuff. But that's the best that the liberal Democrats can come up with.
4: Yeah.
6: And they feel that, like, we'll ride any horse in the race.
4: There you go.
6: You know?
4: All right, man. Thank you. You're up next. Hello.
7: Hey, how you doing, bud?
4: I'm all right. How are you?
7: Oh, pretty good. By the way, I was a Huey pilot during NAM, so I flew a lot of helicopters.
4: Those were skinny. Those things were seemed like they were just a little bit wider than the pilot's shoulders. I mean, they were pretty narrow.
7: Oh, yeah. It was better off being a small guy, but I was a big guy. It didn't matter anyways.
4: Yeah, well, all you got to do is roll the windows down and hang your arms out.
7: Yeah. I flew Slick, right? A Huey gunship, right? And
4: yeah.
7: So, and I didn't fit in a Cobra. That was Vietnam era attack helicopter, right? I flew a Loesch, and I learned to fly in a Bell 185. I will tell you, the Apache.
4: Yeah.
7: Does have ejection seats in it?
4: It does.
7: It does. It blows the top rotor off of it and then shoots you out the top.
4: Okay.
7: But you've got to be at altitude to do that. You can't do it 30 feet off the ground. You're going to die.
4: Yeah, I was going to say, most of these...
7: Right.
4: It's an attack helicopter, AH-64 attack helicopter.
7: Yeah.
4: I mean, which means you're usually working down towards the target.
7: Right. So they're there, but, you know, not very, very helpful. And the thing about auto-rotation, I taught that during Vietnam.
4: Okay.
7: That skill.
4: Okay, tell us about it.
7: Well, see, I grew up on a farm in New England where I learned to fly a Bell 185, which was the atypical Korean War medevac chopper. You see them on MASH and all those places all the time, right?
4: Okay.
7: And so thing had issues with the cooling belt, right? So if that thing snapped, right, you had to put it down quick because you locked the motor up.
4: Okay.
7: Right, so you didn't want to break it, right? And
4: yeah.
7: So
4: break it, you bought it.
7: So you learn how to auto-rotate from that thing because it would quit, right? And you got to land.
4: But I mean, watching auto rotation, it doesn't seem like it sounds like it's the only chance you got, so you might as well try it because it just seems like so many times it ends up badly.
7: Yeah, it's true, and it works about 30% of the time. 30% is better than 0%.
4: Yeah,
7: every day.
4: Yep.
7: Right, and so the old Hueys, right? The AHS model Hueys and the A model Slicks, right?
4: Mm-hmm.
7: All the way up to the D model Slick. They had a thing called the D cell knob, right? And so when you get popped in a tail rotor or something, you pop that D cell knob and it disconnects the rotor from the
4: drive shaft,
7: the aircraft, from the engine.
4: Yeah.
7: From the turbine.
4: Mm-hmm.
7: Right? And so because they were hydraulically controlled, right? So you could change the pitch of the rotor, right, and put it down at maybe 6 or 7 knots, which is hard, dude, believe it or not. 6 or 7 knots doesn't sound a lot, but it is.
4: Well, I mean, look at the movie Black Hawk Down. I mean, they both that went down lost their tail rotors. And so they had to auto-rotate down, but it also was spinning them. So the impact was pretty substantial. In fact, I think one of the pilots died, and the other one was.
7: This is how you auto rotate. You disconnect the clutch, and you let the body of the helicopter spin around as fast as it can.
4: Okay.
7: Then you engage the rotor. And the inertia you picked up from the body of the helicopter spinning around spins the rotor blades.
4: Mm-hmm.
7: Right? Which creates, you know, flip.
4: Right. Not much, so, but some.
7: The biggest balls you can get is the faster you can spin it, the softer you hit.
4: Mm-hmm.
7: Right? But what I was getting back to is they had this thing called the D-cell knob, which was the knob of death. Everybody that flew in Vietnam, all you guys out there, you can confirm this. The first thing we did was to take that yellow knob, that D cell knob, and unscrew it from the dashboard and throw it in your pocket.
4: Okay. So you never had to use it.
7: Right, because if you tried to use it, it didn't have the same effect as learning how to auto-rotate.
4: Okay.
7: Right, so because, and especially if you lose your tail rotor, because that thing depends on the tail rotor creating, slowing the spin down and keeping you at a certain rate, you know, and thrust. So yeah,
4: I mean, without a tail rotor, you're spinning so fast that when you hit, your body's just torquing big time.
7: But just to let you know, these guys ditched it in the ocean and stayed alive.
4: Yeah,
7: right. So you know, they weren't at altitude that Apache can blow the rotors off the top of it, and about 3 or 4 seconds later, you're out, baby. And I don't know if you've ever done it before, but I have more than once. I popped on a 16 one time, right? And it's the massivest rush you've ever had in your entire life getting shot out of any aircraft.
4: I don't know what popped on a 16 is. What does that mean?
7: Popped out of a F-16.
4: Oh, like ejection.
7: Exactly.
4: Okay. Right. What's the G forces that hit you when you're the jet, basically a rocket motor launches you up and away from the airplane?
7: It depends on the speed of the aircraft and the angle in which it's ejected. Right. And
4: okay.
7: So if you go straight up out of there, you're going to pull a 6 or 8 G.
4: Okay.
7: Right. And somewhere around 14, you pass out.
4: Gotcha.
7: And there's nothing you can do about it, right? And fighter pilots have turned the pump. All the blood stays in your head, doesn't go to your feet, and then you just run out of gas. But and so fighter pilots are made to tighten up their vascular system by squeezing. Plus, they're in a Z.
4: Well, they've got the, don't they? I mean, these guys also, it's built into their suits. I mean, their suits will compress.
7: Right, zero gravity suit.
4: Keeping blood from pooling in your legs and going leaving your head. It'll keep it from going into your legs, so it has to stay somewhere else.
7: And the later ones are computer controlled, so the more G's you pull, the tighter this thing gets. You know, it adjusts itself as you're going along. So there are guys that pulled 14 or 15 G's, right, and not died. Not weren't awake through the whole process, but then died.
4: Right.
7: Right. And this is, I'm going to give you a fact. An F-22 at full capacity, right, can turn a G-force on the airframe about 22 or 27 Gs.
4: Yeah.
7: Right? The airframe and the man inside are not equal.
4: Correct.
7: An F-22 can fly sideways, supersonic.
4: Yep.
7: Right? And so, because it uses jet vectoring to drive the aircraft in the position that's going to want, and it doesn't care about the wings. At this point, it's more of a rocket than it is an airplane.
4: I mean, how many times you see it where they're flying forward, they tip up the front, and they're basically stop in space, and then change direction. It's incredible. The amount of power they get out of those engines and the vectoring engines, and what you can do with changing direction. The problem is that when you stop, even though you have the ability to stop and change direction, acceleration is still the thing. While you're trying to accelerate, a missile coming at you is not a good thing.
7: Look, you know, I have a story in my repertoire about a dogfight between a 14 and a MiG during Vietnam, right? Of a guy that was a helicopter pilot in the jungles, and during that time they came to us and they said, "Look, you got a year and a half left there. If you want to get out of the jungle, you can switch service and no longer be a warrant officer, but you can be an ensign, which is a commission officer." And move to the Navy, right? Because you are a combat pilot, and we need you over here. But you have to extend by another year. So if you was there for 3 years, and they come at a year and a half, so they want another three. They want you there for another 3 years, but they're going to move you to the Navy, right? And so that was a true thing that happened. And some of us got to fly an A-6, an Intruder.
4: Mm-hmm.
7: Yeah, which was a ground attack aircraft, which is very much the same airframe as a Warthog. Side by side, left and right guys, side by side. Right?
4: Right.
7: And I got to take a few trips and some different stuff in that 14. At full throttle, at full climb, there's not a man on this planet that wouldn't think that was completely thrilling.
4: Yeah. Right, man. Hey, gotta roll. Thank you. We'll be back with more after this.
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4: All right, back with you. By the way, Artemis 3 was named today. The crew, the four-man crew, Andre Douglas. Let's see, a switch up for, okay, let's see, two-time astronaut, former space station commander Randy Bresnik, a switch up for the second astronaut, a non-American, Luca Pomatino. He's actually a tenor, and they said they're going to be up there so long that they hoped he could be entertaining. Andre Douglas, the Artemis III mission specialist, making his first space flight. And lastly, Frank Rubio, Marco's buddy, an Army Blackhawk helicopter pilot and family medicine physician. And now, these guys won't be going to the moon. Remember the Artemis 2 went, circled the moon, and came back. This one isn't even going to do that. There's Blue Origin and SpaceX both are competing with landers that they want to put on the moon. And so Artemis 3 will go into Earth orbit, probably about 300 miles up, and they are going to practice basically connecting up with the lunar lander. If you remember correctly, during Apollo, the command module, which was the cone-shaped top, the service module, which was the small rocket part that underneath it, and that would pull away, rotate around 180 degrees, and then these panels would open up, and it would be a folded-up LEM would be there. And basically, they would just take time and practice moving the command module and service module into position where they could connect up with the lunar lander. Once they made a good connection, it would separate from the upper stage, the third stage, and it would go on its way to the moon. Again, when it got to the moon, it was the command module, the service module, connected to the lunar lander. And once they got in orbit and got near where it's supposed to be, the lunar lander would separate from the command module and service module and go down to the moon. What it's going to be, they want to do it with, they're going to coordinate it because they're going to have a couple of launches, with Blue Origin sending up their version of the lunar lander and SpaceX sending up their version of the lunar lander. If you saw, Blue Origin actually had a more than catastrophic explosion at their launch facility. I mean, literally, this thing, if you get a chance, you haven't seen an explosion like this. It wasted just about every part of the launch facility. It's going to take months for them to try and get it.

0: intermedia influencer phase, so nobody's used to meeting one-on-one. So
1: correct.
0: Everybody's influenced by social media, whether it be, like, if you go on TikTok, and I go on TikTok and I analyze people, I watch people, I listen to people, I talk to people, and one thing I realized, that these people are pushing agendas on these social media sites, blacks versus whites, liberals versus Democrats, you know, their escorts working on TikTok, they're spreading hate, they're spreading anger, they're spreading evil, you know, and that's a whole agenda, the whole thing. Now, whether, you know, the Democratic Party or sources behind this whole thing, I don't know. But I'm saying people now, that's why, like, the birth rate's down, the marriage divorce rates are up and everything else. But, I mean, that's why people call your show and they do this what do they call that? Live anger bait or
1: yeah.
0: What do they call that? But I mean, it's just the way society is now.
1: Yeah.
0: Just like the protesters. I mean, people aren't used to the normal social interaction, so they're influenced by someone's money or on social media, and they're pushing this whole agenda. And that's why this whole thing has been taking place. And that even goes on within our government.
1: Oh, there's no doubt. I mean, nobody's doing it because it doesn't seem like anybody's doing things because it's the right thing to do. There's always an agenda behind it.
0: That's what I'm saying. But I mean, social media and COVID is like increased that like tenfold, if not more.
1: Yeah. Yeah, I agree. I just don't think that most people now are getting their news from social media. Which never did anybody ever say, hey, we're going to come up with a thing called social media, so we'll be able to make sure that we have all the accurate news. No, it's not media. It's not the news. It's social media. It's people having social opinions, and people are taking those opinions as being fact and sticking with it, and that's what's causing a lot of these problems.
0: And that's where Donald Trump closing his eyes a couple of times because he's tired. Doesn't mean he's not running this country because I can honestly say I'm a truck driver, so I can say okay. I lean back in my truck sometimes during the day. I close my eyes and try to de-stress for 30 minutes. Close my eyes, but I still know my truck's running. I still hear everything around me. I still know my air brakes are set. I know where I'm at. I know, you know what I mean. So. Because you close your eyes for a few minutes doesn't mean you're sleeping. You know what I'm saying? Like Joe Biden.
1: No. Not like Joe Biden did. I mean, the guy, and first off, how many cabinet meetings did we see with Biden? Like one? And Trump has them like every couple of weeks. And, you know, he controls these things. He talks all the way through it. It's a joke that they try and put it off as him saying, well, you know, he was sleeping. How could, you know, those people, they want nothing but pain and ugliness for this country. And they should, and I resent it.
0: I resent it, too. And, you know, after that interview with Trump and that reporter from, I don't know where she was from, I forget.
1: Right, when he walked out.
0: Yeah, walked out. Now, Biden would never had the guts to do anything like that.
1: Nope.
0: So I respect. I've always respected Trump and always going to. I'll see you.
1: All right, man. Thanks. All right. We are up against the top of the hour, halfway through. We'll come back with more of your phone calls at 330-673-1234. The toll-free number is 800-669-4100. 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
2: From ABC News, I'm Lindsay Davis, anchor of Prime, streaming weeknights on ABC News Live. President Trump is blaming Iran for this morning's downing of an Apache Army helicopter near the Strait of Hormuz. More from ABC's Karen Travers at the White House.
3: The president posted on social media that the two pilots involved were safe and uninjured, but he now says that the United States, quote, must of necessity respond to this attack. He does not get specific in his social media post, and the White House hasn't responded to our questions about what he might do now against Iran because of this takedown of the helicopter.
2: A Texas jury deliberated 3 hours before finding teenager Carmelo Anthony guilty of murder. Jurors didn't buy his claim of self-defense in the stabbing of Austin Metcalf at a high school track meet last year. ABC News legal contributor Brian Buckmeyer.
4: It's clear that the prosecution's

0: closing argument, getting the last word, saying that swift justice needed to be met and that this was not self-defense. The idea of bringing a knife to a fist fight, the proportionality of the self-defense is too high. If someone attacks you with their fist, you're supposed to respond with your fist. If someone attacks you with deadly force, like a knife or a gun, you can do that, but you can't escalate it. And so what this verdict tells me is that the jury did not buy the self-defense claim. They thought that Carmelo Anthony escalated this too high and that he's guilty of murder.
1: They're voting today in primaries in four states. Control of the Senate could fall on Maine voters as they decide if they can overlook recent allegations about frontrunner Graham Plattner. The first four people on the next moon mission just got their orders.
2: We are returning to the moon. A grand adventure back to the lunar surface to build a moon base and to do so for all of its scientific, its economic potential, and to master the skills for where we will inevitably go next.
1: The announcement from NASA Administrator Jared Isaacman. The Artemis 3 crew includes three Americans and one Italian astronaut. They will dock with a moon module for an eventual boots down on the lunar surface. 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
9: Jeffrey Epstein's executive assistant for 18 years ignored reporters as she arrived today for a congressional hearing on what she knew. Leslie Groff was his assistant. Her name appears more than 150,000 times in the Epstein files. She testified that she wasn't aware that he was abusing underage girls, calling her boss a master manipulator.
10: Through her attorneys, Groff has denied any knowledge of or participation in Epstein's crimes. The House Oversight Committee also plans to interview Bill Gates later this week.
9: ABC's Peter Haralambos. An Air Canada pilot is accused of flying thousands of passengers on hundreds of flights without having the right license.
11: Officials say the investigation began after a random certification check revealed inconsistencies. The airline denies safety was ever compromised, saying all pilots at Air Canada undergo mandatory recurrent training every 6 months, but acknowledging the licensing process is essential. The airline saying it takes this matter with utmost seriousness.
9: ABC's Hannah Bata. It's going to be hot for the World Cup. Players in the upcoming FIFA Cup face a greater risk of unsafe temps than they did in 94, last time they were in the U.S., Researchers at the Imperial College London report human-induced climate change has made the condition significantly more likely in the 16 host cities in the U.S., Mexico, and Canada.
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0: 82 degrees. Good afternoon. I'm Tom Fieser, WNIR News. 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Well, a 29-year-old Medina man has been sentenced to prison time after it was discovered he was selling and manufacturing drugs out of his home. Andrew Myers, sentenced to 10 years in prison after recently pleading guilty to a number of charges, and according to officials, that drug trafficking activity was in Medina, Portage, and Summit counties that led federal agents to Myers. Agents executed a search warrant at that Medina home and discovered a laboratory of packaging materials, digital scales, drug press, money counter. Officials say they also collected up drugs, a Glock 19, semi-automatic firearm ammo, a BMW motorcycle, a motorhome, and more than $15,000 in cash. The DOJ saying investigators also found that Myers was attempting to hide the profits from his drug activities through the purchase and improvement of two properties in the city of Akron. A residential fire in Akron has resulted in the death of one person and two dogs. Officials say it all happened at 7:40 this morning. Reports of black smoke exiting that residence in the 1200 block of Cary Avenue, with initial fire and smoke on the second floor of that two-and-a-half-story home. One person escaping before the fire department arriving on the scene. However, there was one deceased victim and two deceased dogs as a result, and officials continue that investigation into that fire. A 23-year-old Hartville man sentenced to 7 to 10.5 years in prison for the 2025 crash that killed his passenger, 18-year-old Isabel Gruba, in April. George Taylor pleading guilty to charges of aggravated vehicular homicide, operating a vehicle under the influence of alcohol, and according to officials from the Summit County Prosecutor's Office, the fatal crash killed Grubaugh May 24th of 2025. Taylor apparently drove his Volkswagen sedan into a telephone pole on State Route 241 just north of Claiborne Drive in Springfield Township. Grubaugh was pronounced dead at the scene. His breathalyzer test revealing he had a 0.204 BAC level, more than double the legal limit. Camp James A. Garfield Joint Military Training Center in Portage and Trumbull counties will be conducting training throughout the day today, and increasing chances of you hearing blast noises throughout the day. That is all expected to happen in the 21,000 acres of that site there. Two teenagers were injured after shots were fired into a home in Akron, and officials continue to investigate that 900 block McKinley Avenue incident where a 14 and 18-year-old boy and woman were both shot. Both were transported to the hospital. An 18-year-old still remains in critical condition at this hour. Toledo police have taken a person into custody for questioning in connection to the mass shooting at that festival that injured a dozen people. Investigators saying that over the weekend there appeared to be several shooters in that incident. Information about other suspects has not been disclosed at this hour. Police are saying that they do have someone in for questioning at the moment, but have not made any arrests so far. Do keep in mind, you can always check out that local news any hour of the day. It's always available a click away at WNIR.com. Newstime 510. 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
0: Checking your WNIR traffic scan. We've checked out the roadways. Bob and I have actually gone for a jog out there. We don't see a whole lot of accidents. Your WNIR weather forecast, 85 degrees for the high, and it looks like partly cloudy skies. That increased chance of showers and thunderstorms tonight, as we do see temperatures down to 72 degrees, and that chance of showers and thunderstorms continuing tonight, tomorrow, and for the next couple of days. Do expect that to occur as we keep in temperatures 85 to 90 degrees through the week. Do keep in mind you can always check out that local news any hour of the day. 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Newstime 512, and we currently have 81 degrees at the Talk of Akron, WNIR.
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0: Do do do do do do. All right, welcome back to the Bob Golic Show, 330-673-1234. Toll free, 800-669-4100. 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Just saying. Just saying.
3: Take a long look at the flag when it's waving in the wind. Tell me what you really see. Is it freedom? Or just the memory of something we used to defend? They said safety was the price, but nobody told us the receipt would read, Liberty.

0: All right, welcome back to the Bob Golic Show, 330-673-1234. You know, there was one article that I read today. It kind of bothered me, and it has to do with Iran, Iran, whatever you want to call it. There's two flags in Iran, well, depending on who you talk to. The IRGC will say there's only one. It's a red and green and white flag with the Allah is great symbol in the middle. And before they came over 47 years ago and took over, there was a free Iran, and they had a flag that had the same colors, the same layout, but instead of the Arabic God is great symbol, they had a golden lion and golden sun. And a lot of the protesters were sporting those, and I got a feeling that a lot of the people that were shot and killed were probably the ones carrying those around. FIFA has come out and said that if you are at the Olympics, excuse me, at the World Cup, if you're at the World Cup, you cannot sport the golden lion flag, the original Iranian flag, the one that that was Iran's flag before Islam came in and took it over. And so they're saying, no, you can't bring it over. Only one Iranian flag. And I started thinking about this. You know, we've got a 50-star flag. I put up on my house a Betsy Ross flag. I've put up a number of different flags. So what's the, you know, other than the fact that they don't want any kind of retaliation, the idea that you can't have one of the earlier and or original flags of the country of Iran or Persia, that's ridiculous. And FIFA is full of idiots who, and that's why people like American football better than soccer, because American football has a lot of people that like to hit, and the other kind of football, well, there you go. 330-673-1234. It's toll-free 800-669-4100. Right before we get to your phone calls, there was one other thing I wanted to throw out, because I know minicamp is starting today with the Browns. he is there. You know, we've got Deshaun Watson. By the way, Joe Bitantonio has retired. He has done 12 years in the National Football League, 23 years total that he played football. Wrote a nice thing on to the Browns, and the Browns put it out to a lot of us to take a look at it. But you know, he feels like it's his time. I don't know if he's going to stay out or not. The other story, the Browns, it seems that the Browns have made Deshaun Watson the number two quarterback. So it looks like Deshaun Watson will be the number two quarterback, which makes Shedeur Sanders the number one quarterback, which says we have another quarterback, Dylan Gabriel, that we got in the third round, the 94th pick of the draft. And, you know, he got in, I think he started like six games, played in like 10, had an adjusted quarterback rating of like 50-point-something%, and to the point where, you know, it was like second worst in the league. But then again, when you get thrown in because of an injury or something, it's tough to adjust, especially when you're a young guy and everything's being thrust on your shoulders. So, yeah, when it comes to Dylan Gabriel, a lot of people are saying, well, you know, what do you do with him? Do we keep him? Well, technically, Dylan Gabriel can't be kept. He's going to have to be let go or traded or something. Why? Well, you know, with Deshaun and Shedeur Sanders, every quarterback number, and I didn't know numbers still were being counted. Every quarterback, every number that a quarterback can wear legally in the National Football League, 1 through 19, every single one of those numbers are gone. Now, Dylan Gabriel was number 8, and he was the number 8 in jersey. Obviously, he's been here for a year. Jared Verse, the edge-rushing pass rusher, also wore number 8 when he was with the Rams. Now, I say this just because I think it's kind of ridiculous. There's no good reason for a linebacker to wear a single digit. And if somebody comes out, especially somebody in my family who says, well, why does it matter? Well, it just does. There needs to be order. There needs to be some order before the chaos and all of that stuff starts going. But there are no available numbers. When they took 8 away from Dylan Gabriel, gave it to Jared Verse, all the legal numbers, 1 through 19, are gone, and there is no number for Dylan Gabriel. Somebody made the comment that they should give him 0.5. You know, 0.5. Hey, he's number 0.5. Joke, not a great one, especially if you're him. But that's what it comes down to. Linebackers should not be wearing single digits. There should be some semblance of order. Just seems like it. Like I said before, I saw a 300-pound defensive lineman from Notre Dame wearing number 5, and it was almost like the number 5 was a tattoo in the middle of his back. It just was so small, and it just looked ridiculous. I don't know that he thought he looked ridiculous, but he did. So anyway, this is the big deal. I don't know. I'm guessing they could probably get special dispensation from the league if they want to keep Dylan Gabriel, but it looks like they don't want to keep him. Like, they want to make sure that he's, you know, hey, no need to keep him around anymore. So let's go and do our thing. But, the guy's, he's still with the team. 330-673-1234. Toll free 800-669-4100. Also, coming back from, and they're saying, and it's more likely to happen than not likely. And that is what's going on with the Rams. And what's the guy's name? Arnold. Aaron Darnold. Now, Aaron Darnold was a defensive tackle, defensive end. The guy was, he played for 10 years. He went to 10 Pro Bowls. He was named All Pro. I believe it was 8 years. I believe it was 8 of the years that he was there. And but now they're saying, hey, he may just decide to come back and play for the Rams. Because they still have, even when you're retired, they still have your rights. But with Myles Garrett there and Darnold in the middle, there could be, it could be adding to a pretty ding dang good defense. You're up. You're up next. Hello.
1: Hello there.
0: Hey.
1: Hey, how's it going?
0: Good.
1: Good. It is going good here, too. Guess what?
0: What?
1: I feel sad and so today, Bob.
0: You sound what today?
1: Fabuloso.
0: Oh, fabuloso. Oh, just like the floor cleaner.
1: Yes.
0: Yep.
1: I never even thought of that.
0: Yeah, that's it. Right.
1: So I had to call and see how's everything going.
0: It's going okay. It's going okay. Just doing a show, talking about stuff, and you know, doing what we've done for 21 years now.
1: Right, right. So, when is your son getting married again?
0: In July.
1: Oh my gosh! I bet you're super excited.
0: Yeah, it's going to be kind of cool.
1: Yeah.
0: It's going to be kind of cool. I mean, he's been dating her for quite a while. They were living at the house for like the last 8 months, because they wanted to, they said, listen, we'd like to stay there to save up money to buy a house. And after 8 months and their marriage coming up, they said, the economy, there's no way we're going to be able to save enough money to get a house at this point until interest rates and all that stuff starts coming back down again. So.
1: Oh, boy. Well, I wish them nothing but the best, along with you and everyone. And like I said, I just want to say hi. And
0: good to hear from you.
1: What's going on?
0: All right, Melissa.
1: Good to hear from
0: Take
1: you
0: care.
1: Too.
0: All right. You're up next. Hello. Hello. Did you have to go somewhere? Or are you one of those people that got mad at me because I referenced you in feces. Feces, not feces. And boy, do I know feces. The both dogs had to get their, they had checkups today. They had anal gland checks. They had nail clipping. I've bought those things. Anybody who has a dog, and they said, I'm going to get one of those nail clippers because they're easy. I mean, the commercials show that they're really easy. You know, just turn them on and put the paw there, and it cuts off the right amount and all that. And they go, wow, that just looks so easy. And then you turn it, then you get it, you order it, you get it. You turn it on, and the dog pees on himself just because of the noise. So, you know, at that point, I'm not going to get any closer. So use it to do your heels. But, yeah, they went in today. They both had to get their – they got their full workups, their full blood tests. They got rabies. So they got their rabies check. They've got their little rabies patches. Well, not patches, the little metal things. So, yeah, it's kind of cool. So they were both good. They both looked very nice. And they just came out and breathing like they've never had air before. I don't know. I don't know why dogs get so freaked out. You know, you've got Dakota that has pit bull lines, though they're smaller because he's also part Chihuahua. But then you get going and he's sitting there waiting for the doctor to come out. And the next thing you know, you feel like you're sitting on a dryer. You know, this vibration is taking place in your lap. And you're just like, dude. Harness your inner pit bull. Don't do this whole Chihuahua thing. My God, nothing good came. Well, I've got one of Karen's brother-in-law has a couple of chihuahuas, and I don't know if anybody else has chihuahuas, but they are gutsy sons of guns, aren't they? I mean, they'll go after you no matter what, and they'll sit there and so yeah, I guess. And the problem is, they're so good at that, they should basically be scaring people away. But usually, if somebody wants to go there, it's not gonna scare them. What are you gonna do? But well, you could get their Achilles. You're up next. Hello,
2: Mr. Gold. Can you hear me?
0: Yes, I can.
2: I'm sorry about that. After a certain time, my phone won't transmit.
0: Yeah.
2: I was the guy that called just before, and I hope you didn't call me a piece of feces.
0: No. Why would I call you a piece of...
2: Greetings and salutations to you, sir.
0: Yes, to you, too.
2: Yes, sir. I wanted to call you Saturday, but we just simply ran out of time. And you'll know who I am when I tell you the story. I'll make it real quick.
0: Okay.
2: I know there's other people on.
0: Yeah.
2: So... back last Saturday, my son and I went to Monroeville, Pennsylvania. You know where that's at?
0: Yes, I do.
2: Okay, so there's a famous mall there that was featured in the movie Dawn of the Dead in 1978.
0: Oh, I remember that one.
2: Okay, so we didn't go there for a horror fest or a Comic-Con or anything like that. We went for a Christmas there was 35 vendors of selling all kinds of antique Christmas stuff.
0: When was this?
2: This was this past Saturday. I called you, I was coming back from Monroeville, and we just ran out of time. So anyways, I wanted to share this with you. So I bought what they would call an animatronic. It's a mechanical.
0: Yeah.
2: It's about 5 feet tall. Santa Claus, like the one, remember in the movie Polar Express, remember the one they showed in the front store?
0: Yep.
2: Okay, so I bought this thing. I gave $800 for it. My wife was pissed about it, but it actually works.
0: That's got to be cool, because
2: his hands goes up and down and stuff like that. It's the coolest thing Bob I've ever seen before in my life.
0: Because we got one of those. It's about 5.5 feet tall, but he doesn't do anything. He just stands there and looks at you.
2: Stands there.
0: Yeah.
2: This is one. This thing was built in 1957 or 58.
0: Wow. So was I.
2: It's antique, yeah. But it was the coolest thing I ever seen. So right now I have it in the family room. I stuck it in there. What the hell, you know?
0: It's not even Christmas in July yet.
2: I know you, but you know me.
0: I know. No.
2: Okay. So I bought remember the aluminum Christmas trees that came with the color wheel?
0: Yeah. Yeah, they're expensive.
2: I bought one of those. It was from 1967. I gave $140.
0: Oh, you got it.
2: And the guy threw the color wheel in for free.
0: You got a deal. How tall is it? About 3-4 feet?
2: It's about 4 feet.
0: 4 feet, yeah.
2: Yeah, and it doesn't span or anything like that. You just put the color wheel in front of it. Now, I don't have that set up. This Christmas, I think I'll set it somewhere up in the house.
0: Mm-hmm.
2: I remember one of those. I'm a bit younger than you, but my father had bought one. I was born in 67. My father bought one for my first Christmas back in 67. And I still remember I seen in the old home movies that damn tree with that color wheel going. It was the coolest thing I ever seen before in my life.
0: Yep.
2: We had it all the way through the 70s, you know. But
0: and by the way, you know, these days when they do the artificial trees, they make them as realistic as possible. The silver artificial trees back then looked about nothing other than the shape. Probably wouldn't confuse it with a Christmas tree.
2: No, absolutely not. And the last thing that I got, I didn't even buy it. The guy threw it in. He gave me 10 rolls of, you remember the artificial snow that people used to put on their roofs, like out west?
0: Yeah.
2: Stuff like that. They would staple it down on it.
0: Yeah.
2: 10 rolls of that stuff.
0: What kind of square footage is each roll?
2: Oh my God! They got to be at least 3 feet wide, and each one of them's got to be at least 30 feet long.
0: Wow.
2: Yeah, and I'm like, this is Ohio, bro. Where am I? And when my son and I was coming back from Monroeville, he goes, "Hey, Dad, you want to snow to the top of the house?" I was like, "I would, but your mother would kill me."
0: Yeah. Sounds like.
2: But I mean, he just threw it in, and I don't know how old this stuff is. It's still pretty pliable and stuff like that. But he just threw it in because he wanted to get rid of it. They were done for that, you know, that show and stuff like that.
0: So sure.
2: I guess he made a pretty good sale, you know. I wanted to spend in something like just a little over $900 for it. But to me, Bob, it was worth it.
0: Oh no! Are you kidding me? I believe it. Mm-hmm. I mean, you know, and that snow that you're talking about, the fake snow. Yeah. A lot of times you'll see it on Hallmark Christmas movies.
2: Yeah.
0: And first off, people walk around in big heavy coats, and no steam is coming out of their mouth.
2: But and you know they're sweating their asses off.
0: Exactly. But then they're tripping over wads of fake snow. So it's, you know.
2: Oh, absolutely. And the only one thing I want to finish up on, and you already know who it is. I was also a football coach.
0: Right.
2: This was supposed to be my last year of coaching. I was going to coach with a legendary coach down here in Stark County. And unfortunately, the next morning after we came back from Monroeville, I had a heart attack.
0: Oh, crap.
2: Yeah.
0: Are you okay? You sound good.
2: I'm fine, sir. I'm home and I'm upright and my cardiologist got me back straight again. It's just, I was born with a defective artery in my right side of my heart.
0: And okay.
2: It just decided to start kicking my ass after I got like 50s and stuff like that, you know. But I asked him, I said, "Hey, the season's coming up. Can I coach?" And he goes, "I would not recommend it."
0: Yeah.
2: He goes, "Just stress and stuff like that." He goes, "Just if you want, just go watch the kids." And that kills me. I can't watch. Bob, I was a football coach. I can't watch a football game.
0: Yeah.
2: You know.
0: Yeah, that's tough.
2: Yeah, absolutely. So, all I can say is, as a coach for 30 years, I love the kids. I loved what I did with them. They were fantastic. I mean, every kid I ever had was fantastic, you know.
0: Yeah.
2: And it was funny because when I talked to my head coach this morning to tell him that I was not going to be able to do it, he goes, "Well, you know what? You've been doing this as long as me. My head coach has been at it. This is his 44th year, and he's retiring." He goes, "Well, sometimes we have to,
0: move on." Aside. Yeah.
2: And as a joke, and please take this as a joke, I think also it happened, Bob, because I didn't want Donald Trump to come to one of our football games.
0: Okay. Yeah. Like I said, hey, I did the whole thing before about superstitions and sports.
2: Mm-hmm.
0: And you know as well as anybody. I mean, if you've been around coaching that long, superstition, and it doesn't have to make sense, and it doesn't have to be, it doesn't have to work every time. But for some reason, you believe it.
2: Well, and you know how superstitious football players are, Bob. The whole time I played high school football, our whole team wore white socks. I wore black.
0: Okay.
2: Yeah. The team that I play for, their standard now in with their uniform is black socks.
0: Okay.
2: Nothing else. They don't wear nothing but black socks. Because I was superstitious. I was always afraid that if I ever wore an off-color sock, we were going to lose.
0: And the thing is, I'm sure that you lost some games along the way.
2: Of course, wearing
0: black socks, but
2: yeah.
0: when you're superstitious, you don't blame it on that. You say, "Oh, it's not about the socks; it has to be something else."
2: Well, no, I put the wrong sock on.
0: Oh, okay.
2: Yeah, I should have put the left one on first, or should have put the
0: I
2: left
0: see.
2: One on first.
0: Yeah.
2: Yeah, just like you were with the shoes.
0: Oh, with the shoes and tying them, yeah, and stuff,
2: absolutely.
0: Yeah.
2: Well, you remember in the movie Ace Ventura when,
0: sure.
2: when that owner was saying, I got a guy that has not washed his jockey shorts.
0: Yep.
2: Because he thinks flies are lucky.
0: Yep.
2: Yeah, a quarterback that puts his socks on backwards because he's superstitious.
0: Yep.
2: And it's in football, you know that. I 30 years of kids, I watched superstitions.
0: And the thing is, they may not, they don't always come true, but you don't want to, you feel more comfortable. If I didn't do it, put my shoes and tie them the way that I did, I would be, you know, there'd be times on the field if I got beat on a block or something where I'd go, oh, crap, I shouldn't have done that with my shoes.
2: Yeah,
0: and
2: like you're kicking the toe down. If you wouldn't have kicked that toe down,
0: yep,
2: you know,
0: absolutely.
2: I missed that block. I missed that block. Or I missed that tackle because I didn't kick my toe down.
0: Yeah, it wasn't my foot. Didn't feel right in the shoe, that was. Oof.
2: Absolutely, but hey, I'm glad I got in to talk to you.
0: I'm glad that you're doing well. You sound good.
2: I am. It's nice and strong again. I just need to take it easy a
0: little
2: bit. And I follow him. I just got one more thing to say to you.
0: Snow.
2: Take care, buddy.
0: All right. Take care. You're up next. Hello.
3: Hey, Bob. What's going on, man?
0: Nothing. How are you?
3: You see that old dude got found guilty today.
0: Yeah, he did. 3 hours.
3: Yeah, that's a quick verdict. You know, it just makes me wonder.
0: Don't wonder. Just take it for what it is. He didn't. In a self-defense case, he didn't even testify. So,
3: right, duh.
0: Yeah,
3: that's a bad lawyer.
0: That's a very bad lawyer.
3: Yeah, self-defense. You always got to testify because they want to know what you're hiding.
0: Yeah. Yeah, and they want to, you know, they want to hear some emotion in your voice. You know, not just sitting there looking at stuff.
3: You better get up there and cry.
0: Yeah.
3: About why you killed this poor guy that was too stupid to not get killed.
0: Yep.
3: It's the only way to sell it. I had a best friend that killed a guy that hit him in the head with a brick. And he beat the case. He killed him. Guy hit him in the head with a brick and he shot him to death and hit the wong guy in the head with a brick, you know.
0: Yeah.
3: Brought a brick to a gunfight.
0: Yeah. Well, like they were saying too, the self defense had three things that they had to prove, and it was they had the first two, but the third one was commensurate force, and when the guy touched him and the guy pulled out a knife and plunged it into his chest. That wasn't self-defense anymore. That wasn't, hey, he pushed me, I'm going to push him back.
3: Mm-hmm.
0: That was that went beyond the self-defense parameters.
3: The other thing is my honky Trump getting a nap during the game?
0: I gotcha.
3: Yeah, sorry about that. I'll say it again so everybody knows what I said.
0: Okay. Gotcha.
3: Who cares?
0: Yeah.
3: Gives a hoot. There we go. That's what I said. That's what I meant to say. Hey, but in all seriousness, Bob, you'll be pleased to know. Listen to how fast I fell into a nap during that game yesterday.
0: How quick?
3: I was at the gym when the game started.
0: Yeah.
3: I went to the game station. I stopped by and BS'd with a buddy. They were standing out in front of his house smoking herb. In between the first and second quarter, when I finally got upstairs to the game, the second quarter probably had 6 minutes left, 5 minutes left.
0: Yeah.
3: By halftime, I was asleep. Hey, and by the third quarter, I woke up when there might have been a minute left.
0: Yeah.
3: Yeah. So anybody hysterical over our president getting a nap during a basketball game? Get over it. By the way,
0: just because somebody closes their eyes doesn't mean they're sleeping.
3: I don't care whether it was or not. It's not even relevant.
0: Yeah. Yeah, that's a good point.
3: Who cares if our president got a nap, man? The guy's 80 years old. Give a honky a break, man. You remember all the people that would freak out every time Joe would fall asleep during a meeting?
0: Mm-hmm.
3: He's old and senile. Give him a break.
0: Yeah. And then he would take off to the beach in Rehoboth, and then he'd sleep for 3 days in his chair.
3: I've been to Dewey and Rehoboth, nice places.
0: Yes, they are.
3: You know what's really cool?
0: What?
3: Is for years I would fall asleep at work during meetings. And there would be people that I worked for that would get mad about it.
0: They wouldn't?
3: They would.
0: Oh, they would.
3: They would.
0: Yeah.
3: But my first really good boss, this is late 80s, early 90s, you know, I'm fresh out of the penitentiary, y'all.
0: Mm-hmm.
3: My first full year work, and I made 40 grand in 1990. 89, I only got a partial, but it was 27. First full year, I made 40 grand running a machine. Yeah, that's pretty good money for a poor guy that just stepped down out of, you know, really heaven.
0: Yeah, exactly. In the 90s, right.
3: Sure, in 1990 specifically.
0: Yeah.
3: And it went up from there. I did really good when I left there. They were paying real good. So anyhow, because this is going somewhere, all these people confused about, now the headshots add up. I can't even remember where I was going.
0: I never mind when that happens to people because it happens to me all the time. So,
3: no, dude, I'm listening to you, and it's like Bob's in outer space again. He lost his way.
0: Yeah, well, no, today I was okay, but I've done it.
3: Remember falling asleep during the meeting? That's what it was. So my first real boss, I would literally doze off during the meeting. And when I'd wake back up, I'd say, sorry about that. He said, no, that's okay. I'm glad you're so relaxed at work.
0: That's a nice feeling.
3: I put out, you know, I was making me money and them money. And that's, at the end of the day, that's, we're all trying to make money for each other.
0: Right.
3: And then he'd say, did you miss any of that? I was like, no, I wasn't all the way to sleep. I was just dozing, and I heard everything you said.
0: Yeah.
3: And I'd repeat it back to him, and he'd smile and say, okay.
0: It was like, it would be like listening to a speaker under your pillow, learning how to speak Spanish.
3: Right.
0: Learn in your sleep.
3: So I wonder how much of that game my honky Trump caught when he was napping.
0: I don't know.
3: And two, I was in a dead sleep, buddy. I didn't catch any of it.
0: Well, I did, and to be perfectly honest, by the time I got home, I kind of forgot about it, and we were watching some other stuff some series we were catching up on, and I just, for some reason, I felt like the Knicks would win at home and go 3-0. I mean, I didn't think it was going to be that exciting. Certainly, the Cavaliers didn't make it exciting with the Knicks, so didn't know why San Antonio should.
3: I'm ashamed to admit that I had hoped that they would, that the Knicks would beat the San Antonios 4-0,
0: mm-hmm,
3: and beat them worse than Cleveland, so I could say, you know, Cleveland did a better job than that. But it looks like it's going to look like Cleveland plays third string at best this year.
0: They re-signed. I mean, they re-signed the coach, and there were just bad decisions made. Oh, God!
3: Okay, that's where the owner calls him in and says, "Hey, look, this is what the fans are complaining about." I almost said another profanity. And I'll tell you what, this part I agree with. That part I don't. Tune it up, man. Because the worst mistake Cleveland's ever made is firing the greatest talent they've ever had on earth, or trading them, or selling them, whatever it is that they do when they do it. I want you to think of Schottenheimer and think of Belichick and think all the best coaches they've ever had.
0: Yeah. Belichick wasn't Belichick yet. Belichick was a new guy who just, nobody knew how to take him yet. He pissed off the players. He pissed off the media. He pissed off the other coaches. He was, you know, they didn't see him as this great coach. I mean, when you are a great coach, you can have your idiosyncrasies. When you're a new coach, you better at least get along at least a little bit.
3: succeed any way you want, but if you fail, you better fail our way.
0: That's right. All right, man. Gotta go. Thank you. 330-673-1234 for outgoing Senator John Cornyn. Remember the Cornyn-Paxton fight, primary fight down in Texas? And they were like bad-mouthing each other and blah, blah, blah. And Trump went for Paxton, endorsed Paxton. Anyway, Cornyn admitted on CNN that he lied to voters. Cornyn said that lost the Texas primary runoff last month. Ken Paxton, he said, has my complete and total endorsement to be the next United States Senator from the great state of Texas. Ken Paxton will never let you down, Trump said. Cornyn said he is a good man, but at the time, you know, Cornyn was against him. Manu Raju asked John Cornyn if he feels like he has more freedom now, and he said with a smile, "Are you kidding? Of course, absolutely. My liberation day was May 26. That was the day I lost the runoff to Paxton." So, anyway, you know, he's got all kinds of. Cornyn told reporters that the weaponization fund was a terrible idea. We did that too. We kind of did that too. Didn't know how bad it was going to be. Anyway, but he said that he basically was, you know, was very much anti-Paxton. Now he's not. So I guess it's honesty, maybe. You're up next. Hello.
4: Hey, Bob, how are you?
0: Good. Thank you.
4: Hey, you've heard of the boy who cried wolf, of course, right?
0: Sure.
4: Yeah, that is what you guys sound like every time you're like, oh, the election didn't go our way. Oh, no, they rigged it. They cheated. Okay, who cares? Yeah, you sound like idiots when you do that.
0: Okay.
4: You really thought that anybody in L.A. was actually going to put Spencer Pratt in?
0: Yeah.
4: Liberal elite Hollywood, yeah. Liberal elite, yeah. L.A., you thought Spencer Pratt had a chance.
0: Yeah, yeah.
4: Well,
0: a woman in ramen noodles who came in second in her local election, coming okay. out and outdoing Pratt when he was so close. He was even so close to Karen
4: okay.
0: Bass.
4: Okay. That's how elections work, man.
0: No, yeah, yours do. Yours do. Your elections work that way. Why does it take 3 weeks for them to count the election ballots? Why are you guys still using drop boxes? Why are you guys allowing ballot harvesting where they go out and they take No. Don't make that noise. Don't make that noise. That's a real concern. Hey, you know what? You always start off well, and then 330-673-1234. You still there?
4: Yes.
0: Go to hell. 330-673-1234. Back in a minute. After I go brush my teeth because God. They just, I don't understand how you can have such a twisted, screwed up, nasty way of elections and then say, oh, you guys are just whining about it. Why don't you actually be honest once in a while, a-hole, and say, you know what? You're right. Ballot harvesting is bad. Why are we doing that? Why is California the only state that does it?
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5: Oh, God, you know what? I decided just to throw up instead. I've heard so much negative bile from one person who always comes in like, hey, you know, why are you guys always doing this? I thought there might be like a conversation. And then when I say that ballot harvesting and all of a sudden it becomes this talk over me thing, no argument about ballot harvesting, no discussion about ballot harvesting, no discussion about how they're allowed to go to the homeless with ballots and have them and say, have you voted? And say, here, fill this one out. None of that. No discussion about that because, well, that would make you sound like a dumbass. More like a dumbass. And whatever. By the way, I was wrong. California is not the only one that has no restrictions on third-party ballots. California, Hawaii, surprise. Maine, surprise. Maryland, surprise. New Jersey, surprise. Oregon, surprise. Pennsylvania, another blue state. District of Columbia, bow-wow-wowzer. Good Lord. Can the blue states do any more of their, do any more to guarantee their own wins? I guess when you hear somebody arguing would mean that you'd have a good point. Screaming into the phone. Anybody who does screaming into the phone doesn't want to, look at the Constitution and how things are fair in this country. They just want to win. So they can call Bob and tell him he's a bad, bad man. Suck it. 330-673-1234. Toll free 800-669-4100. I just bought a watermelon, apples, and a couple of lemons. You can have the lemons. Suck it. WNIR
6: from Connect. ABC News, I'm Wayne Cabot. 1 hour ago, the U.S. began launching strikes against Iran. Explosions reported in Bandar Abbas, Keshem, and Tariq. U.S. Central Command saying the mission is a proportional response to unjustified Iranian aggression, that the attacks are at the discretion and the direction of the commander-in-chief, and Iran just now saying it will respond to this. President Trump accusing Iran of downing a U.S. Apache helicopter near the Strait of Hormuz. About that, ABC's Louis Martinez.
7: What we have learned from U.S. officials is that a drone was involved. That, in other words, an Iranian drone brought down this Apache helicopter with a crew of two aboard. Now, what we are hearing from one U.S. official is that it is unclear whether there was an intent to actually bring down the drone, because the type of drone that was involved was one that is typically involved in the attacks on shipping in the Strait of Hormuz.
6: Now the voters will have their say. Primaries in four states today underway, and folks in Maine will decide whether to look past the controversies of Graham Plattner and make him the Democratic state nominee in the Senate. A bear attack at a popular California mountain community.
8: Mammoth police say they got a call at around 6 in the morning on Monday of a bear attack. When they arrived on scene, they found a man and woman badly hurt along with their dogs. They learned a woman heard her dogs barking and saw a black bear fighting one of her dogs outside their home. As she tried to stop the bear and dog fight, the bear turned on her, biting and clawing her. The man came outside with a hatchet and used a blunt end of it to strike the bear, critically injuring it and stopping the attack. The couple has significant injuries, and the bear was found badly injured and was euthanized. Alex Stone, EBC News.

0: News. Kalshi to crack down on insider trading requiring employment verification for wagers on events tied to corporate performance or national security. 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
0: President Trump's choice for National Intelligence Director has no national intelligence experience, and some lawmakers are pushing back. In an exclusive exchange on Capitol Hill, House Speaker Mike Johnson was asked by ABC's Jay O'Brien if the president needs to change course on Bill Pulte.
3: It's the president's prerogative. I'm going over there right now to visit with him and his team about a number of items.
0: There is urgency on this. Friday is the expiration of Section 702 of FISA, which allows the government to collect communications of non-citizens outside the country. Air Canada grounding a pilot for not having a proper license after 27 years and hundreds of hours of flying time. Transportation officials recently detected anomalies in the documentation for Jeffrey Wall. They compare him to a doctor who is licensed to practice family medicine, marching into a hospital to perform brain surgery. New York's exuberance over the unstoppable Knicks has been stopped, or at least dialed back, after more than 40 days of the Knicks knowing nothing but winning. What's it like for Karl-Anthony Towns and his team to lose?
4: Competitors, every single one of us in this locker room, we want to win every single time we step on the floor. So, of course, we're going to be disappointed, but we also are professionals and understand that tomorrow we got to get back to work, get back to the drawing board, and get ready for Game 4.
0: Game 4 against the Spurs returns to Madison Square Garden tomorrow night. President Trump was asked if he plans to attend again and said no, he's busy with a war. Wayne Cabot, ABC News.
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0: 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I'm Tom Fieser, WNIR News. 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That is all at Window World. The union representing about 315 bus operators, vehicle service operators, and clerical workers not very happy about a state arbitrator's contract proposal with the Akron Metro Regional Transit Authority, with the previous contract expiring in 2024. Members of the Transport Workers Union Local 1 voted 294-2 to not accept the agreement. And the agreement that was fully accepted by the Transit Authority, and now they are proposing a strike authorization vote, those folks over at Local 1, and that union planning to move forward with a possible strike authorization, which would allow union leaders to call a strike in the days ahead. Toledo police have taken a person into custody for questioning in connection to the mass shooting at that festival over the weekend. Investigators saying that over the weekend, there appeared to be two shooters involved in that incident. Information about the other suspects has not yet been disclosed at this hour. And police continue that investigation as they have one person in custody up for questioning at this hour, but nobody under arrest. Ohio officials are urging motorists to drive safely during the 100 deadliest days of summer, a period between Memorial Day and Labor Day that historically sees a spike in serious and fatal traffic crashes. Speaking yesterday at the State Patrol's Cleveland Post, Governor Mike DeWine, Ohio State Highway Patrol, warning drivers that increased travel, distractions, and inexperienced teen driving contributing to the highest crash risks during the summer months. And according to the Ohio State Highway Patrol, 67,000 crashes occurred on Ohio roadways between Memorial Day and Labor Day in 2025. That includes 350 fatal crashes. State officials say those fatalities include more than 120 people who were not wearing seatbelts, 104 motorcyclists, and 37 pedestrians, 28 teenagers. Officials are reminding motorists to watch for motorists, avoid distractions, buckle up, and, of course, never drive impaired. Here in the Buckeye State, the period between Memorial Day and Labor Day normally seen as the big increase in those serious fatal traffic crashes. The Browns' future Hall of Fame left guard Joel Bitinho announcing his retirement at a press conference today. After playing 12 years with the Browns have operated with this in mind, as if he would be retiring this offseason, signing at least two free agent offensive linemen and drafting Spencer Fano out of Utah University with the ninth pick in the 2026 NFL draft. He also completed retirement in the offseason in 2025, but ultimately decided to return for what would be his last season. He was drafted in the second round of 2014, the NFL draft, out of the University of Nevada. And the Cleveland Guardians were back at home against the Yankees at Progressive Field in Cleveland last night. They lost 7-5 in the 10th inning. Do keep in mind, you can always check out that local news any hour of the day. It's always available a click away at WNIR.com. 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
0: Checking your WNIR traffic scan. Good day on the roadways. No major crashes to tell you about. A slight slowdown on 76 eastbound, crossing over 44 with some construction there. Otherwise, the roads are looking pretty darn good this afternoon. Your WNIR weather forecast today, a high of 85 degrees. We'll see that chance of showers and thunderstorms increasing overnight as we do see temperatures down to 72 degrees. Tomorrow, a high of 87 degrees with that chance of showers and thunderstorms at 50% throughout the day, and we'll continue on the following day with an increased chance of showers and thunderstorms. Temperatures again in the mid-80s. Well, do keep in mind, you can always check out that local news any hour of the day. 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Newstime 612. And we currently have 80 degrees at the Talk of Akron, WNIR.
1: Okay, so I'm not critiquing you.
0: Uh-oh, what'd I do?
1: Because I brought it up earlier.
0: Uh-oh.
1: ABC News has been saying that the most dangerous summer months are between Memorial Day and Labor Day.
0: Okay.
1: That's the beginning of summer and the end of summer.
0: Pretty much.
1: Technically.
0: Yeah. Sure.
1: I mean, it's the beginning of summer is June 21st, but everybody says Memorial Day is the first day of summer. And Labor Day was usually when you went back to school, which meant it was the end of summer.
0: Yep.
1: So if you say, well, everything from Memorial Day to Labor Day is the most dangerous part of the summer, that is the summer.
0: That's true. It is.
1: It just seems like ABC or whoever it was that first brought that up. It's kind of like one of those things where it's like, you know, okay, you're not making sense.
0: Yeah.
1: But I could be wrong.
0: Well, I was reading that story. You know, that was one of the ones that was left in the pile for me to read.
1: Right, right.
0: And, you know, it is, I don't know. I think it's just a reminder to, you know, hey, drive safely. Make sure your kids don't, crash your car.
1: Yeah.
0: And don't let the kids get out of
1: That's true. Motorcycles, too.
0: Yeah, motorcyclists. Yeah. People aren't, you know, because it is true throughout the summer. You know, you do hear a lot of crashes.
1: Because there really aren't many motorcycle accidents in the winter.
0: Yeah. I mean, I would drive one in the winter, but, you know,
1: that's just
0: to elude police.
1: Who you are. Yeah.
0: But aside from that, I wouldn't even waste my time to drive it in the middle of winter.
1: Yeah, exactly.
0: But, no, I think.
1: But just, that's a good point. That's a good point. Yeah. You know, there's a lot of, they said that they don't use a seat belt.
0: Yeah, there's a lot of people don't wear seatbelts. You wear yours?
1: Most of the time.
0: Most of the time. See, I mean, that's 50-50.
1: I mean, all the time as far as they know.
0: Yeah, as far as you know, you're pretty much wearing it. Yeah. I mean, sometimes, I don't know what it is.
1: But you know what? Don't they? Some company actually makes a thing that you can plug into your, it's like a piece of metal you can plug into your seatbelt.
0: Oh, yeah?
1: And it makes it think that the seatbelt's been clicked.
0: Oh, I didn't know.
1: So now you can get it in and out of it without even putting your seatbelt on.
0: I know. I once picked this guy up. He needed a ride, and he jumps in the car, and then he jumps back out, clicks the seatbelt, you know, so that he doesn't have to wear it, and jumps back in. And I was like, boy, you're going through an awful lot of trouble here just to make sure you don't wear the seatbelt.
1: Yeah.
0: You know, just if you got to wear it, just wear it.
1: Well, you know, if you have to hit something, you know, he wants to be able to fly through the windshield he can sue you.
0: I mean, that's what happens when the girl I date drives. She's always like, Tom, can you leave that unbuckled? You know, because I know she wants to hit something.
1: Yeah.
0: You know, she's just that type. But, you know. I mean,
1: me
0: through the windshield, I think that would be exciting for her.
1: Yeah.
0: I think she's looking forward to that.
1: Yeah, she has no idea how athletic you are.
0: Yeah, she doesn't realize
1: through,
0: that.
1: You would roll on one shoulder and come up on a knee. And
0: yeah, I mean, I've been working in radio for a while, so, you know, usually when they get tired of me, they throw me right out the window. So I'm used to doing the roll, and the
1: We do that out back too.
0: Yeah,
1: you know, just kind of training.
0: Yeah, just so, in case.
1: All right, get out of here. Drive safe. Wear your seatbelt. 330-673-1234. The toll free number 800-669-4100. Taking your phone calls till we get to the top of the hour. Let's see. Oh, Maine's going on today. That's right, the Maine primary. What a bunch of freaking idiots. You know, here's a guy, and for the liberal who called, I wouldn't call him a Democrat. I'll call him a liberal. Democrats can figure things, sometimes can figure things out, depending on who they are and if they want to or not. Some of these liberal progressives, they don't care. They will argue every point. Oh, he closed his eyes. That means he's in REM sleep. Oh, look at him. His little paws are moving. Donald Trump is running in his sleep at the Knicks game. Shut up. Marco Rubio, when you looked over, was Donald Trump's little paws moving? Was he in a running sleep? Shut up. God. Make things up. Anyway, so we've got Graham Plattner, the Nazi concentration camp guard, is running against, running up there in Maine. Now, here's a guy that goes, that comes back. I guess he was, he tried to make it sound like, well, I'm a veteran, so, you know, leave me alone. I'm a good guy. So, okay, hey, thank you for your service. But then you got to continue being a good person. Now, going and getting a tattoo that only concentration camp guards wear. He said, well, it was PTSD. PTSD made me do it. And then of course some Democrats yesterday was going, well, you know, he got rid of it. He got rid of it. So if Donald Trump had a swastika on his shoulder and he ended up turning it into four boxes, you know, for some kind of design, you would say, well, you know, he did have a Nazi tattoo on his shoulder, but, you know, he got rid of it, so everything's cool. Don't be stupider than you already are. If you think Graham Plattner should be elected, then I know that the Democrats, somebody kind of pulled some of them aside and said, listen, remember that whole alpha male thing? Remember we were doing this toxic masculinity thing? We have no more alpha males. We don't have any alpha males. The only males we have, you can see them on television, they're getting their asses kicked by the liberal white women at the protests. We don't have any alpha males. Graham Plattner might be an alpha male. He's like their chance at an alpha male. So they're trying to ignore everything. Well, you know, he did have the tattoo of a concentration camp guard, but he doesn't anymore. If let's put it this way, if you want me to swallow that, go have it surgically removed. If you want to say, it was a mistake and I hate what it stands for, I would say go in and get some skin removed. Have some surgery to have it done. Don't sit there and color it over and draw something else. Oh, look, now it's just an Easter bunny. You know, it was a concentration guard symbol. Now it's an Easter bunny. Wow, that's so cool. He's so sensitive. So, yeah, go in and have them scrape the bloody skin off of his chest. And that'll say to me that, you know what, maybe he did have some misgivings. But ain't gonna happen. And then he said, and that was PTSD. He goes, I found the love of my life. And he these are things he actually said. Found the love of my life. And this woman changed my life forever. This woman changed my life forever. It's not about the tattoo. It's not about this. She changed my life forever. In the same year that he said that, he had 12 inappropriate conversations in texts and on singles sites. What was that? What's that one called? Kick? Kicks? Kick? K-I-K or something like that? The love of my life, she changed my life. And then you realize that he's out there sending blank pics to random women. I mean, it's just not a good look, and it's not a good answer when regular media ask you about it. It's a fine answer when the liberal media, when the mainstream media, excuse me, I misspoke. It would be a fine answer if the mainstream media asked you about it. But yeah, nobody buys it. 12 women that he was supposedly has, you know, things with. But it was the love of my life that changed and saved me from my PTSD and wearing Nazi tattoos. It's just amazing. And now I'm a changed man. He's a whore. He's a whore. And I guess if you want to say, hey, we need, if you're a Dem, and you say we need an alpha male, you may have gotten an alpha male, but you may have actually gotten an alpha male you can't control. So, I don't know. We'll see. We'll see how it goes. The guy is just crazy. I mean, you know what it's like? It's like when the left says, well, it's all about women's rights. The Me Too movement, the Roe versus Wade. You know, women have control of their own body. It's all about the women. The women, they have to be in charge. They have to be in control of their life and their bodies. And all the women on the Democratic side. And I said, okay, yeah, that's nice. I mean, whether you're saying, hey, you know, abortion's okay or abortion's not okay, you know, that's your choice. But then you go, you go from being this wonderful party of womanhood, and now you say that there are that a boy that's wearing a kilt or a skirt or a bra and is breaking all the women's records in high school and college, that's okay. Screw the women. What happened to that commitment to womanhood? Now all of a sudden, I mean, do you really and truly believe that a guy wearing a dress represents womanhood? If you do, you are mentally ill. You are socially inept and mentally ill. So yeah, where did that caring and that concern and that love of womanhood, where'd that go? Now it's about guys that dress like women or have a lopetophomy. If some of the guys actually did that, I might actually think, well, hey, he made the, you know, even though it's not fair, he did make the commitment. But you're taking guys over women. You're taking men who say they're women over real women. So what happened to that support and that love and that commitment to womanhood? What happened to that? Why are you supporting Graham Plattner? There are so many allegations out there from, I mean, at least go and look into it. You know, go look into some of the stuff that's been going on with Graham. I mean, he has, he's had two former partners who said he is abusive and aggressive and have hurt them. And of course he denies it. So don't believe the women. What happened to that whole, what was that saying? Always believe the woman. Democrats, didn't you always say always believe the woman? The woman, a rape took place. The woman, always believe the woman. Whatever. Always believe the woman. Now you got two women coming out and saying that they were involved with him. He was aggressive and abusive, and he says he wasn't. Oh, let's believe the guy. Old social media and Reddit posts, offensive, inflammatory, nasty, anti-woman. I mean, just nasty stuff. But again, where's the support of the women left? People on the left, where is that unwavering support for womanhood? I told you about the tattoo. Nazi associated symbol. He said he did not understand its significance at the time and has since had it and since covered it. Again, when he says covered it, does he mean he's wearing a shirt? Or does that mean that he's had it tattooed over? And if I was, and I'm, if, you know, here's a guy that's had, I mean, this isn't just, we're not even just talking swastika. We're not even talking, they were going after one of the conservatives about, it was like a Templar cross or something like that. No, it's a German cross. From like World War I or a Templar, and this references a symbol used by the concentration camp guards. I had it covered. Go get it cut off. Then we'll say, hey, you know what? There's the commitment that we're looking for. Question about judgment, electability. They said with some of the campaign staff, they don't trust them. Some of the Democrats out there arguing that the controversies could hurt his chances in a general election. And, of course, they said political opponents argued that his outspoken progressive position could make him a polarizing candidate statewide. So, there you go. The Party of Woman. In fact, I think I've heard somebody say Democrats are the Party of Woman and womanhood. But believe them. Unless, of course, it's Graham Plattner. You're up next. Hello. Hello. You're up next. Hello.
3: Well, Bob, I am woman. Hear me roar.
1: Hey, I'm woman. Hear me roar with something.
3: Too big.
1: Ignore. Who is that? Helen Reddy?
3: She died a very bitter, manless woman. But anyway.
1: What? Is she dead?
3: Yeah.
4: Oh, I didn't know that.
3: Dementia, I believe.
4: Okay.
3: And I'm in downtown Kent. Before I get serious, on my way up to Kent, I saw that sign again. Micro Wrestling's coming back.
4: Micro Wrestling.
3: Yeah. And secondly, again, before I get serious, you said a word wrong.
4: I did.
3: Yes, when you're in Akron, you have to follow the late Gary D. His example. He used to use that word a lot. He used to pronounce it. I hope I get it right. I'm sure the old timers listening will remember this. Gary D. used to say "hooer,"
4: "hooer." As a matter of fact, I think Howie said it that way too.
3: That's probably where he borrowed it from.
4: Probably "hooer."
3: Yes.
4: Wow.
3: Yeah, it's fascinating how the Democratic Party just attracts. Both Nazis, they attract self-admitted Nazi collaborators like George Soros, they attract socialists, communists, anarchists, and they also attract militant Muslims who hate this country and want us dead.
4: No,
3: that party.
4: I don't know. No wonder they never come out and say, here's our platform. Because they don't even know which direction to lean, and they're all violent and evil.
3: Absolutely. I mean, it sounds like cliche, but it's true.
4: I know.
3: Democrats, what the hell happened to your party?
4: Yeah. Come on, guys. What'd you do?
3: Anyway, Sherrod Brown.
4: I saw
3: an article in the Daily Mail over the weekend. I want to know, hey, Sherrod, how come you hate white people?
4: Well,
3: we're going to talk about race. Why do you hate white people, Sherrod Brown?
4: What did he say about white people?
3: Well, the article said that Sherrod Brown tried the standalone bill. Eventually, he got it in there in a bigger bill. Yeah, he just wants to he only wanted to compensate the black farmers, no white farmers, when they're having trouble.
4: Oh.
3: So, Sherrod, why do you hate white people?
4: Sherrod, why do you hate white people? Come on, dude. I mean, that is incredible. The idea that you support one color over another, I mean... Whatever happened to this colorblind thing?
3: It's out the window, and you can make a profit on stuff like that, Bob.
4: Well, you were told, too, all of a sudden that we were fighting for colorblind to things to be colorblind. Then all of a sudden you started hearing from those in the left that that's a racist term. Being colorblind is a racist term.
3: In the 1980s, I really thought we were just about there. We were really just about there.
4: Yeah.
3: It was almost a non-issue.
4: Yep.
3: And then you got these race pimps. We know who they are. I won't have to mention their names. But it's just terrible. It's just absolutely terrible what they've done.
4: Race pimps. I love it.
3: Yeah. Anyway, the reason I actually am in Kent, I had to do some research for my father. They wouldn't give him something unless I came up with the proof with some studies, and I couldn't find any. But I did find something very important that I needed instead. And I'll just tell you what, he can't gain weight. They practically starved him at a certain hospital, and I said, well, and I'm disappointed in myself. It took me a long time to remember. Oh, yeah, I know how farmers and ranchers instantly put weight on horses. They add something to their food called rice bran oil, and it fattens up old horses very quickly.
4: Does it really?
3: Ever heard of that?
4: No, I have not.
3: So I said, hey, could you please give him like an ounce of this a day, and he'll probably gain 10 pounds in 6 weeks. Oh, and the nurse is just yelling at me, oh, I've got a degree and blah, blah, blah. And
4: you know, you've always done so much work at finding the answers for stuff.
3: Yeah, I just found out, here's what I'm absolutely thrilled. I actually found out the main chemical in rice bran oil that actually puts your weight on. I mean, other things in there help, but I'm like, well, that's a supplement. I can get that.
4: Well, what's the supplement in it?
3: Oh, I can't.
4: Okay.
3: I know I'm mispronouncing it. It's gamma orbital, something like that.
4: Okay.
3: I've seen it often.
4: I'll take your word for it, yeah.
3: But yeah, it actually put weight on with that. I'm like, well, yeah, that's...
4: So are they gonna do it, or are you going to have to do it yourself?
3: Well, I found out. I'm going to have to do it myself. I just found that out, like I said, a few minutes ago at the library. So I had to...
4: Yeah.
3: If I was here to Ken, you know, if I had time, I'd actually go see the micro wrestling, by the way.
4: Well, I probably shouldn't ask you where it is, but...
3: Same place it was last
4: year. Oh, okay. Gotcha. Gotcha.
3: I don't think any place else would do that. Would you?
4: So now it's micro wrestling as opposed to...
3: The other word.
4: The other word.
3: A lot of pain anymore. Yeah.
4: Yeah.
3: In fact, one last thing, if I may.
4: Yeah.
3: It's interesting on the same subject how certain songs don't get played on the radio if somebody gets offended. So over the weekend, I was listening to a college station. I guess they didn't get the memo that you can't play that Rolling Stone song anymore.
4: Oh. Which one are you talking about?
3: Well, I haven't heard this song in at least 2-3 years on the radio ever since somebody got offended. And that song is Brown Sugar. You can't play Brown Sugar anymore.
4: Oh. Seriously?
3: Seriously. That's why you never hear it on the radio anymore. I'm like, you know, I'm hearing the first 2 seconds. I'm like, oh, yeah, this is a great song. Why? And it took me like 6 seconds. I'm like, oh, that's right. They can't play it anymore.
4: I am just blown away. Of course, now all I want to do is play Brown Sugar, and I don't even like Rolling Stones. I'm not even a Rolling Stones guy.
3: I like the Rolling Stones.
4: Yeah. I mean, well, I like some of their stuff. Yeah, it's good.
3: Well, thank you again, Bob.
4: All right, man. Thank you. Good luck.
3: Good luck.
4: You're up next. Hello. Hello.
5: Hi, Bob.
4: Hi.
5: Lily's Nana, it's a long time since I've talked to you, but I was driving home, and I want to thank you. You know, I'm sitting here, and I'm listening to that liberal putz call you, and he starts off so nice, and then he lowers the boom and shows his true colors.
4: Yeah.
5: I'm like, get him, Bob, get him. And of course, he I swear to God, my husband's like, oh my God, get him, Bob. And then you come back, you go, I brush my teeth, and I just lost it. So you brought a lot of laughter. I don't know what they get out of calling you, because you just give it right back to them with such class.
4: I don't know. And the thing is, by now, if I've been doing this 21 years, they should know that if I don't want what they say on the air, I don't have to put it on. I can beep them. I can cut their mic. I mean, I can hang up on them.
5: You know, well, you are really long-suffering, too, because even when he started and I knew that you knew where he was going,
4: yeah,
5: you're like, okay, you let him stay his garbage.
4: Yep.
5: That still wasn't good enough. He started to push the envelope. Then I started chanting like a kid in the schoolyard, get him, Bob.
4: It was tough. It was tough.
5: Yeah, I'm sure it is. Also, that guy in Flatner, the main is going tonight.
4: Yep.
5: You know, I heard you speak a little bit about all of the baggage that he's carrying.
4: Sure.
5: It's such a double standard. I mean, if that would have been a Republican with an eighth of the stuff that this Flatner's got going on, they would have been broadcasting it from daylight to dark.
4: Yeah.
5: But if you watch that clip with his wife, when he was being interviewed, you could see this strain on her face.
4: Oh, God, I saw that. I did see that. Yes. And I'm thinking, you know, and you can tell the difference. Obviously, Jill Biden had much more experience in politics because she was better. She was a lot better at hiding her angst. But this woman was like, oh, I can't wait to get you home and kick your ass.
5: Yeah, it was so obvious. And bringing up Joe Biden, I mean, that's another one that I lost it. I just started busting out laughing. Oh, she could get on the air with the reporter, and the reporter goes, truly? Oh, no. Never saw him mess up. And I'm like, oh, my gosh, I saw it from my living room in several clips.
4: Yeah.
5: But she's going to promote this book and say, never seen him like that then or since. I thought he was having a stroke. And that's exactly why I took him to Waffle House.
4: That's what his wife said. She goes, I thought he was having a stroke. She never, you know, Melania's never said, well, I thought Donald fell asleep during the Knicks game. You know, when you're up and you're going 14 hours a day like he does, and you know, people go, well, stop exaggerating. I mean, the people that work with him, his cabinet, they're like besides themselves sometimes. I mean, if he's coming back, he went from Europe to Asia to visit with Xi, and then he started, then they started back, and they were like, finally, we're going to get some rest. And he goes, oh, wait, hold it. You know, we can do some follow-up calls to Europe because, you know, it's ahead of time up there. So
5: He is amazing, and his whole cabinet would not lie on him. And for them to throw that up or to try to make a thing out of him, shutting his eyes at the Knicks game, we've seen Joe Biden fall asleep in national meetings.
4: Yeah.
5: I mean, before boards representing the United States.
4: If I see drool, I'll give in, and I'll say he may have dozed off, but until then, he's sitting there at a. I don't know if you saw the committee talking to Rubio. And Ted Lieu was just saying that he fell asleep, and you're lying to us. Rubio goes, I've never seen him fall asleep, ever. He goes, well, you've just lied to Congress. And he goes, you know, closing your eyes and listening is a way of renewing yourself. It's not doesn't mean you're sleeping.
5: Yeah, and it's like your one caller said, who cares if he does?
4: Yeah.
5: The way he works and runs. And it's a basketball game. It was at the United Nations. Joe Biden nodded off. I mean, I've seen him in different countries walk down a field where he shouldn't have gone or nod his head off. And you know, he's sleeping.
4: What was that one place that he was standing with those other world leaders and he just kind of wandered off? And then that woman from Italy,
5: from France,
4: one of them had to go over and get him and bring him back. And
5: if you watched that, Bobby, you know what was funny about that?
4: What's that?
5: Was she had an eye on him the whole time. And as he started to wander towards those guys that had parachuted in, she kind of sidestepped like you would sideways facing the camera.
4: Yeah.
5: Easing down to grab him. So it was obvious to me. Somebody put a bug in her ear watching.
4: Yeah.
5: Because he wasn't there. And you know, I used to do nursing years ago. You could see him on film. I could. And I could see the dementia in his expressions, in his eyes.
4: Mm-hmm.
5: Yeah, I mean, but Joe Biden gets on whatever show it was interviewing her, 60 Minutes or whatever. Oh, no, I've never seen Joe act that way then or since.
4: Yeah.
5: I thought he was having a stroke. So then we went to Waffle House. And you did so good, Joe. Like you were a first grader.
4: you did good, Joe.
5: It's unbelievable.
4: Yeah.
5: It's unbelievable, the double standard. But you know, Bob, you always make me laugh. And I know these calls get tiresome, but believe me, you leave an impression because you put them in their place. I don't know why they take the time to even call with their garbage. Because, you know,
4: yeah,
5: like you say, we get rid of them.
4: Yep.
5: You know, if you want to talk intelligent, you can have your rights, your own opinions. And you were letting him do that, but that wasn't good enough.
4: That wasn't good. All right. Hey, thank you for the call. Take care.
5: Have a good night, Bob.
4: You too. You're up next. Hello.
6: Hey, Bob. Can you hear me?
4: Yes, I can.
6: Oh, am I too loud?
4: No, you're good.
6: Okay. Oh, good. Well, happy Friday.
4: on a Tuesday.
6: Tuesday. Oh, my God. Thank you, Bob. Anyway, that Platt guy or whatever his name is, he's creepy looking. Did you take a look at his face?
4: Yep.
6: I honestly think that guy could be like a woman abuser or something, just looking at him. He does not look right to me. I don't care about, you know, you don't even have to get to the tattoo with that guy.
4: It's like I said before, I think they're trying to find, you know, they got rid of alpha males. Because remember they were talking about toxic masculinity and women's rights and so they were trying to say, okay, guys, shut up, girls, you dominate, and it's like they ended up with a bunch of weenies.
6: Well, you know what's interesting? I just a quick story. I stopped at a gas station out on Mayfield. I live on Chesterland. Anyway,
4: okay.
6: So. A young policeman pulled up. I don't know. We just started talking. It's like 15, 20 minutes later. Anyway, so he was a policeman in South Euclid, and they just had that big thing there where it was, I guess, a mess. I don't know if there were gunfights or what. So I was telling him that I basically live in not South Euclid, but in Lyndhurst, and I raised my kids here, basically.
4: Right.
6: You know? So I started telling him, he said, well, you know, I have four kids. I'm a vet. My wife and I are looking to move out of there. He was a policeman in South Euclid. And so this is like scary now because it's like these big gangs of kids. And I don't think they're, you know, I know they should worry about the driving, Bob, but they better worry about these kids in these gangs,
7: yeah.
6: You know,
7: yeah.
6: Because the summer is going to get more so, you know, and then in Toledo, I went to Bowling Green, and basically, I'm telling you, I was a nurse, so we went up to Toledo for everything, you know, for all our tests and everything and whatever else,
7: yeah.
6: Hospitals. But anyway, I'm just saying that they had a big thing there. But on the news, Bob, they never really say who's doing this. It, you know what I mean? Like, they don't say this is a group of African-American people. You know what I'm saying? Like, where people really should know what's happening, but I guess they do know that.
4: Well, you know, and from what I've seen, it's the common denominator is that they're usually 14 to 17, yeah. You know, that age there, it doesn't matter. I don't think a color dominates over another. I think it's just this, hey, you know, we're adults and we're going to do what we want. And they need to be shut down and told, no, you know what? There's rules, there's laws, and you do what you're allowed to do. You don't get to do it. You know, it's a
6: freedom.
4: This country is all about freedom, but not at other people's expenses.
6: Well, you know, Bob, the other thing is, like, if you look at like different areas of Cleveland, there is so much these young kids could be doing in the summer to help clean up some of these areas. You know what I mean? Not like craziness, like 8 hours and, you know, like there's some kind of, you know what I mean? But like a few hours, go out and get a job like this, mm-hmm. You know, like they could be hiring kids for this, you know, and then maybe pay them. Where's all this money? Now they say, you know, all this money that was supposed to be spent on these programs in Cleveland. Nobody knows where the money went. It did not go to all the programs. So, you know what I'm saying? It's a lot of waste of money. And these young kids, I'm not saying my son could have worked harder probably when he was that age. You know what I'm saying? So I'm not trying to choose one over the other or anything. I'm just saying that I think we need to give them direction. You know, like, here, a few hours here, you could go clean up this area around this house, and then we can start, you know, teaching them some things. You know,
4: or at least give them the options. But you have to, if you give somebody options, you have to teach them the benefit that comes with doing something and doing it well. I mean, the idea, and I wish I could remember what the name of this was, but it was one of the younger groups was saying they wanted to do their jobs just enough to keep from getting fired. I mean, was their goal going into the workplace. And now you got a bunch of people going, saying, we can't get jobs.
6: Well, you know what? I bet you had a job in high school, and I know I did.
4: Yep.
6: All right, Bob.
4: All right, thank you.
6: Yep. Bye.
4: You're up next. Hello. Hello.
8: Hi. Can
4: you
8: hear me?
4: Yes, I can.
8: Oh, sweet. Hey, how you doing, Bob?
4: I'm good.
8: So I was thinking about all this, you know, all this liberal horse crap going on.
4: Yes.
8: And, I got to thinking about it. And the other day, actually, my sister, she was talking to me. She was like, hey, Rue, why can't I seem to find any liberal boyfriends? And I'm like, yeah, I got thinking about it. I told her. And I was like, you know, half the problem is they're all dating other guys. They're all gay. You know,
4: that's what it comes down to, is that they're lacking. They pull that whole toxic masculinity thing. We're going to support women. We're going to believe everything they say until it becomes inconvenient. Now they've got a bunch of weenies. They've got a bunch of guys that are weenies, and you know, and these events that are going on, I call them events, but all the things that are going on that they're doing, they're being run by liberal white women because, well, to be perfectly honest, I'm not sure.
8: Well, hell, I mean, that's the million-dollar question, I guess. But, you know, and another thing, too, about Trump, you know, how they were some of these people are thinking that he was sleeping,
7: yeah,
8: whatever the hell it was. Apparently none of these people have ever watched their dad, like, you know, like my dad, he closed his eyes for a minute, and he's mm-hmm. like, I'm just resting my eyes. I'm like, have you guys never heard of this before? It's like, it's a true thing. You can sit there and close your eyes and not, you know what I mean?
4: And not be sleeping. That's what what bothered me about that Lou guy, that Ted Lou. He goes, Marco Rubio, you're lying to Congress. No, just because the guy's sitting there with his eyes closed doesn't mean he's sleeping, you dumbass.
8: Right. Well, yeah. I mean, I think that's the problem today's day and world. I mean, everybody takes everything so out of freaking context. It's annoying. You know, me being a young buck and just seeing all this crap, it's like, how the hell am I getting this right? But y'all are so freaking, I can't even say the word, but...
4: Yeah, it's, you know, it's hard. It's power. You know, people want power. The parties have become so diverse. You know, you've got the conservatives, and on the other side, you've got the communists or the socialists or the or whoever else. You know, whatever other groups that you might be throwing out there, and it isn't. That we've lost that moment where you could say, hey, you know what? We're close on working something out. We're close on a compromise. It almost seems like the liberal side, if Trump says, hey, you know what? Let's let there be free abortions for everybody. It just seems to me that the left would come up and go, well, wait. Hold it.
8: Yep.
4: Mm-hmm. Yeah, so
8: we want to pay for abortion.
4: Yeah, we want it. That's right, and it only can be for 18 weeks. And you know, come on.
8: Yeah, Trump goes like, yeah, the grass is blue. Ooh,
4: yeah, exactly. Now yeah, they'll have to change again.
8: What the hell?
4: All right, man. Thank you. Appreciate the call. 330-673-1234. 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
1: 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Got a couple of updates pop in. Boom. Let's see. Screenshot? No, don't want that. I want news. Damn it. 82. Aliens are among us. U.S. launches strike on Iran in response to downed Army helicopter. Now, that was the one that came up, and I know that they were talking about, well, you know, it's got to be, it's going to be in-kind response, the kind that Carmela Anthony supposedly would have done had it really been self-defense. By the way, Carmela Anthony found guilty. And they anywhere from, I think they said 9 to 99 years or life. So we'll see how that goes. The description of how heinous the video was of the stabbing and puncturing his heart and all that was just so bad. I don't expect a good sentence. But also the U.S., because of the Iran's taking down the armed Army helicopter. I loved ABC News trying to say, well, did they really try to bring it down? Was it a drone? Was it, you know, was it a drone trying to attack a ship? And a setup, because Trump's unleashing. And I don't know what he's dropping on them, but I sure hope it's something to remind them that the last time they pissed him off, he let them know how he felt. Ron Podesta up next on the Talk of Akron. W and I are Kent Akron.
2: I'm Dave Packer. The U.S. retaliating against Iran for the downing of an American helicopter near the Strait of Hormuz, calling the strike self-defense.
3: ABC News Chief Washington correspondent Jonathan Carl was on the phone with President Trump just as CENTCOM announced these retaliatory attacks against Iran. The president told Carl he thinks it's, quote, very important to respond, and called the U.S. retaliatory strikes, quote, very strong and very powerful. U.S. forces Tuesday night launched what CENTCOM called self-defense strikes in response to Iran's attack on a U.S. Army Apache helicopter. Karen Travers, ABC News, Washington.
2: Several states holding primary elections today, including the closely watched race in Maine.
4: That is going to decide who will face off with incumbent Republican Senator Susan Collins in one of the most watched races this cycle. The race comes as Democratic candidate Graham Platner faces renewed questions after the New York Times reported several former girlfriends described what they called unsettling behavior. Platner has strongly denied any violence.
2: ABC News political director Avery Harper. A 59-year-old veteran airline pilot arrested, accused of flying hundreds of flights with thousands of passengers, all without a proper license. Authorities in Canada have arrested Jeffrey Wall for deceiving the flying public and his bosses at Air Canada. ABC's Aaron Katursky says Wall
5: flew 900 flights, both internationally and domestic, for Air Canada, Canada's national carrier, serving tens of thousands of passengers. Air Canada says maybe there wasn't any real safety concern here, but according to the police, this kind of credentialing has to matter.
2: Jury is deciding sentencing for a Texas teenager convicted in the stabbing of a rival high school athlete during a track meet. Earlier today, a jury found 19-year-old Carmelo Anthony guilty in the murder of 17-year-old Austin Metcalf, an athlete from a rival team. 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
1: 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ABC's Mike DeBusky has more.
2: Jeep is issuing a recall for 1.3 million Wranglers and Gladiators over concerns the wiring around the steering column could overheat and spark a fire. Parent company Stellantis says the issue has been tied to 72 fires so far and is urging owners to park their cars outside and away from structures.
1: Stellantis says affected customers will be notified by mail when they can schedule service for their vehicles. A couple in Mammoth, California, are recovering with their dogs after a bear attack in the popular mountain community.
3: Mammoth police say they got a call at around 6 in the morning on Monday of a bear attack. When they arrived on scene, they found a man and woman badly hurt along with their dogs. They learned a woman heard her dogs barking and saw a black bear fighting one of her dogs outside their home. As she tried to stop the bear and dog fight, the bear turned on her, biting and clawing her. The man came outside with a hatchet and used a blunt end of it to strike the bear, critically injuring it and stopping the attack. The couple has significant injuries, and the bear was found badly injured and was euthanized. Alex Stone, ABC News.
1: Just in time for beach season, the FDA has approved a new sunscreen ingredient for the U.S. market. The FDA says Bimotrizinol meets agency standards for sub-protection with minimal skin irritation. It's the first new sunscreen to be approved in 25 years. Dave Packer, ABC News.
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13: 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And like the man said, to give me a call, you can get your phone out and dial 330-673-1234. 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Your poll question for tonight: should gender medical care be exclusively for those 18 years of age and older? We bring this up because the Cleveland Clinic is going to end gender medical care for transgender teenagers and children. They'll be doing that for decades as part of a $2.3 million settlement following a Department of Justice investigation that targeted health care for transgender youth. This according to Bryce Bayacki, who wrote a terrific article in today's Beacon Journal. So the clinic is ending youth trans care, to which I say bravo. I don't think any of these kids should have any of this stuff, mainly because you're a kid. You're going to change your mind a number of times because you're a kid. When you become an adult, 18 years of age, get out of high school, then and only then should you have this opportunity. I don't understand why anyone in their right mind would allow a child to have this opportunity. That's just sickening to me. Absolutely sickening. You want to do it when you're an adult? Cool, no problem. You're 18 years of age? Do whatever you want to do. But if you're under the age of 18... And I understand people are going to say, well, Ron, you know, they're going to make up their mind pretty soon as a teenager. You know, if they're not happy being a guy or they're not happy being a girl and they want to go and have that surgery and do what, you know, whatever, they're going to need to do it. Well, no, not until they're an adult. And that's the way it should be. At the end of the day, you only get your childhood once. Those tough decisions, and Lord knows, this is about as tough a decision as you're ever going to make. The tough decisions aren't supposed to be made for kids. And kids aren't supposed to be making those tough decisions. So the idea that parents would allow this crap to happen, oh dear God, are those people idiots? So we will most definitely talk about that. Yes, and I'll answer my own poll question. Not just yes, hell yes. Gender medical care should be exclusively for those 18 years of age and over. And that's not even up for discussion as far as I'm concerned. We have a guilty verdict in the case that involved 19-year-old Carmelo Anthony. Of course, he was 17 back when he murdered the fellow track athlete from a rival track team, and we can say that now because he was found guilty. The killing stunned the booming Dallas suburb of Frisco. probably a big mistake by the defense not having Carmelo Anthony on the stand. They chose not to put him on the stand. They said, well, it was in self-defense. The best move would have probably to have him explain why he felt that it was self-defense in knifing this guy. I guess the thing that kind of bothered me this whole time, what are you doing with a knife? Why do you have a knife in your backpack if you're at a track meet? Why have something like that? I don't understand that. And the other thing that bothered me during this whole thing, and I sure would love some clarity on this, where the hell were his coaches? You would think the coaches would kind of see the disturbance, A, and B, someone over there, send a coach over there and say, hey, yeah, you're coming with me, let's go. And maybe this kid's life is saved. He's not going to get the death penalty out of the deal. He may wind up getting life in prison. We'll see what happens. Speaking of seeing what happens, the U.S. military has said, we're going to get even with Iran because they knocked out one of our Apache helicopters. Well, the getting even part is starting, as the U.S. military have begun strikes against Iran following the shoot down of an Army Apache helicopter off the coast of Oman. President Trump blamed Iran for the incident, calling it unjustified aggression. The crash reportedly involved a collision with an Iranian drone, though it's unclear if it was intentional. This just in, it was. The U.S. Central Command described the strikes as proportional response. The helicopter's crew was rescued by a drone boat, marking the first known operation of its kind. Tensions have risen in Iran, and Israel exchanged fire, further straining a fragile ceasefire. I don't even know how anyone can say ceasefire with a straight face, knowing that, A, Iran knocked an Apache helicopter out of the sky. So that ends the ceasefire. That's A. B, Israel shot at Iran, who shot at Israel. So that kind of ends the ceasefire. And what we're doing right now kind of ends the ceasefire as well. Although what we're doing is in response to what Iran did yesterday or early this morning. So enough with this ceasefire, because there is none. There's no ceasefire. We're bombing the crap out of them right now. That's not a ceasefire. Israel and Iran are bombing the hell out of each other. That's not a ceasefire. So this whole, well, we have a ceasefire going on. No, we don't. No, we don't. That's hockey puck or horse hockey. That's not happening. So we'll see what happens after we teach the Iranians not to hit any of our Apache helicopters with a droid or a drone or whatever the hell they did. Fun. All right, 330-673-1234. That is the number to call. I got to be thinking about something with the California elections. And I know people are sitting back still pissed off that Spencer Pratt isn't going to get his opportunity to knock off the mayor of Los Angeles. I mean, the whole thing is weird. First of all, the Democrats should be amongst themselves and the Republicans should be amongst themselves. That's how they do it in every other state in the union. Apparently, California wants to be special. Okay, whatever. For people moaning and groaning about the system that California has, this just in, it's been there for years. It has. It's been there for years. We're just now moaning and groaning about it because, well, a Republican just got screwed. Okay. I said yesterday that if you stamp the envelope that has the write-in ballot, if you stamp it on election day, and then it goes from point A to point B no more than 2 days, but you give it a third day. And then I thought to myself, well, hang on a second. All right, I mean, you could do it that way. I mean, you'd have to wait until Friday after Election Day. And if it's a close state, depending on, the governor's race, the Congress race, a Senate race, it's not going to be close with a presidential race because, well, California's been a Democrat state since Reagan left office, by and large. So what about this? I mean, this might take a few people back if you're doing it by mail. But if you're doing it by mail, how about this? How about you vote a few days before Election Day and put it in the mail? And anything that doesn't come in the mail on election night doesn't get counted. Now, I kind of like my first idea better because it's going to save the argument of, well, wait a second, I voted. The envelope, it's stamped on election day. It should be counted. Yeah. I suppose that you could also sit back and say, you know what? How about you have this stuff in by election day? If you wanted to do that. If you wanted to make a rule saying, okay, all of your mail-in ballots, they have to be in our possession by election day. If they're in our possession the day after election day, we're not counting them. They got to be there by election day. That kind of makes sense. I mean, you would sit back and you would have people voting on this a whole lot quicker. You wouldn't have to worry about counting votes days after the fact. I don't know. I kind of like the idea of sitting back and saying, hey, you know what? We're going to do it this way. Guys, gals, if you're voting with a mail-in ballot, you're going to have it in by the end of the day. You're going to have to turn it in. And that means if you want to bring it to us without mailing it, that's cool. If you want to mail it and hope and pray that it comes to us by election day, that's cool too. But it has to be here by election day, and it has to be here by 7:30 or whatever when the polls close. And we'll do it that way. I kind of like that idea better. I got to be honest with you. I kind of like that idea a little bit better. Because at least then, you're not going to be waiting for votes. And it's not going to be a bad look where people can sit back and go, look at all these votes and hardly any of them for that Republican. Yeah, somebody's trying to pull the wool over our eyes. I'm just trying to save the embarrassment that California has right now and that any other state can have. And honestly, I think it should be a uniformity thing and not a state-by-state thing. I think it should be a uniformity thing. If you're going to do it for one state, then do it for all of them and have one set of rules for the write-in ballots. Write-in ballots have to be in election headquarters by the time the polls close on election night. Anyone that comes in after, we're not counting them. What say you? 330-673-1234. That is the number to call. We'll take a timeout, be back with more. The Guardians are taking on the Yankees. They're in the top half of inning number three. I believe Gerrit Cole is on the hill for the Yankees. They currently lead 2-0. Spencer Jones hitting his first career home run as a New York Yankee. Two-run dinger in the second inning off of Mr. Ciccone. The Yankees lead the Guardians top of the third, 2-0. At Progressive Field. We'll keep you updated all night long. All right, 330-673-1234. Again, your poll question, should gender medical care be exclusively for those 18 years of age and over? You can vote by going to our website, WNIR.com. While you're there, check out our sports poll question. The Knicks lead the NBA Finals 2-1. Game 4 is at Madison Square Garden. Who wins Game 4? Will it be the Knicks? Will it be the Spurs? Cast your vote. 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We're back in a bit on a Tuesday evening with Ron Potesta on the Talk of Akron, WNIR 100 FM.
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13: Your weather forecast for tonight, cloudy skies this evening, and then overnight we're going to have scattered showers and thunderstorms. We'll get down to 70 degrees. Tomorrow we'll have showers in the morning, some clearing in the afternoon. It's going to be toasty. We'll have a high of 88. Tomorrow night it'll be partly cloudy and warm with an overnight low of 73 degrees. And then on Thursday, mostly cloudy skies early. Then we'll see some sun in the afternoon. Thursday's high, 86. It is currently 81 degrees at the Talk of Akron, WNIR. Your poll question for tonight, should gender medical care be exclusively for those 18 years of age and older? 92% of you are saying yes, to which I agree 1,000,000%. It's bad enough being a kid in today's world. The last thing you need is to have somebody trying to get it in their head that they need to change from being a boy to being a girl, or to being a girl to being a boy. Really? What are we doing? How about you let the kid be a kid? Let's get back to the phones. You're hitting leadoff. Welcome on into the Ron Potesta Show. What's up?
19: Good evening. First of all, before I say anything else, I agree with you 1,000%. And about that, I don't know why anybody, even an adult or whatever, would want to do such a stupid thing to themselves. But anyway, like you say, if after they're an adult, let them do whatever they want. But
13: well, I mean, here's the thing. How many times do kids change their minds? I mean, that's the thing. I mean, and you're a kid. Enjoy your childhood. Everyone should have a happy childhood.
19: The thing is, what's maddening to me is the evilness that these adult people are doing to these kids. These adults should know better than to even do something like that to a kid. I just feel so upset and mad when I even think about it. But the reason I called is this voting stuff. Now, here's what I want to point out. Okay, these left-wing people, these troublemakers, these a-holes, they don't have any trouble getting to a protest. They don't have any trouble throwing stuff at cops. They don't have any trouble making it problems. When you vote, you should go to the precinct and no mail-in voting unless you're hospitalized or you're in the Army. And you cut this stuff out. These people don't have any, they don't have any trouble at all making trouble.
13: Well, you're assuming that the people that are the troublemakers are the ones that mail in their ballots?
19: No, I'm just saying, voting should be you go to the polls and vote that day. Most of these people don't have any trouble getting to a protest, into this, getting to what they want to do. They don't have any problem getting to anything they want to do. A concert, any damn thing they want, they get there. But yet voting, we have to mail in. We have to mail in. No, you go to the poll and vote. Unless you're in the hospital, unless you're in the Army, you go to the polls and vote. And stop this nonsense. This is just a bunch of nonsense and a way to rig elections is all this is.
13: All right, appreciate the call.
19: All right, thank you.
13: All right, be good. 330-673-1234. Look, I've never used a mail-in ballot. I'll be honest. I've never used it. You know, to me, it's not that big of a deal. You go to the poll, you go to the place where you're supposed to vote. You're in, you're out, depending on how busy it is, of course. Now, I understand the convenience of mailing it in. I get it. I understand the convenience. But you also have to understand it's a bad look. The rules that they have don't make any sense. They lack common sense. Let me put it another way. They lack common sense. To me, all of those ballots, they should be in by election night when the polls close. Whether you're going to mail it, which means that you would probably have to vote prior to election day, which is the purpose for the mail-in votes. I mean, to me, I think the mail-in vote is for people that have already made up their mind. They don't want to deal with the rigmarole of waiting in line and whatever. Okay, I get it. It's convenient. And fill it out, mail it, and as long as it's there by election night, cool. No problem. It's when you have, and even last night when I said, okay, as long as it's stamped, I can live with that too. I mean, as long as the envelope is stamped on election day or by election day, and it gets there a couple of days later, okay, I guess I can deal with that. In a perfect world, however, I would sit back and say, you know what? It has to be in by the time the polls close. And if you don't want to mail it and you just want to send it over to election headquarters, go ahead and do it that way. But it has to be in by the time the polls close. Because then everyone can now understand all the votes are in. We don't have to wait days to find out a winner. And let's go. I understand the convenience of the mail-in ballot. I think it's the whole rule that they have in California lacks common sense. And it opens the door for all these people that are going to sit back and say, well, Spencer Pratt got screwed, the election was rigged. Even though there's no proof of it, they've opened that door because this whole rule makes no sense. You're on the Ron Potesta Show. What's going on?
18: The mail-in ballot is just open for fraud. I like going in and voting, showing up, and sometimes when I go to my local voting place, they even have donuts.
13: There you go. I'll bet they're not Jubilee, though. Appreciate the call. And those donuts are supposed to be for the workers. Shame on you. Going to grab a donut from one of the workers, depriving one of the workers of their donut. Those donuts are for the workers, man. You don't touch an election worker's donut. Man, they're busting their butt. Not the end of the day. I get the convenience of the mail-in ballot. I get it. But it just lacks common sense. We're gonna wait for a week for this thing? That's stupid. Why would you wait a week? If it's stamped on election day, even a state as big as California, if something is stamped on election day, are you telling me with a straight face that that piece of mail it's going to take more than 3 days to travel within the state? If that's the case, then the mail industry sucks. You're on the Ron Potesta Show. What's going on?
20: Hi, good evening.
13: How are you?
20: Yeah. Oh, I'm doing just great as always. Anyway, I have to say about the voting, I love your idea, okay? First of all, in society, we need and have rules. You can't have one state doing one thing and another state doing another. We need uniform laws, and that includes all the laws about the rules of how we vote as citizens. And here's the point. If we don't get this straight about our elections, we're not going to have a country. We're not going to have anything. We're going to become a country that's third world nothing. It'll be overrun by some dictator, and that's already possibly starting to happen. These people just don't think about how they're affecting a good nation. They're destroying what our country represents. We need laws, and we need people to be intelligent enough to follow rules, and that certainly includes voting, the most important thing that you can do in this country.
13: Right. I have no problem with the electorate, with the, if you're going to the polls. Mm-hmm. Okay, one state's going to close at 7:30, one state's going to close at 8, one state's going to close at 8:30. Okay, you guys want to do that, that's fine. I'm talking about strictly the mail-in votes. The mail-in votes need to be all 50 states you're conforming to this, because right. This is an alternative way to vote. So the states are now thrown out of this. We're now going to have a 50-state. This is how it's going to be done. If you're going to mail in vote, this is how it's done. And come up with the best way possible and go from there. Whether it's that piece of mail has to be in election headquarters by the time the polls are closed, or the alternative plan that I had last night, which is as long as it is stamped on election day or by election day, then you give it a 3 day grace period, and then by the end of the third business day, that's it. Anything else that comes in, you're not counting it.
20: Now, the thing that really irritates me a lot, okay, because I do a lot of volunteer work when I have time with seniors in my community. I'm tired of hearing that we need drop boxes for the disabled. No, you don't. That's a bunch of crap. I know people that are in use of a wheelchair that make it in person to vote because they value the right that they have of voting, and I don't want to hear that anymore. No more excuses about
13: the even if the senior citizens can't get to the polls, you know what? There's your mail-in ballot.
20: There is. That's right.
13: Yeah, there's your mail-in ballot. Go ahead, fill it out, sign your name, and mail it.
20: You also, in my community, because I know this because I was part of it at one time. You also have really good volunteers that will help a person that's disabled, bring the ballot to them if necessary, and take it back to the Board of Elections. And there's no excuse for the crap that's going on, Ron. It's terrible.
13: Well, I just, it's inconsistent. I don't like the fact that, you know, you're going to wait a week. Why the hell would you wait a week? Are you telling me that if something is stamped by Election Day, that it's going to take you 1 week to get from point A to point B? That's absurd.
20: That's ridiculous. Anyway, I will tell you this. Congratulations. Today is 3 months since you started your job at the radio station.
13: Indeed it is. Indeed it is.
20: I want to say one thing to you.
13: Okay. am I going to like this or not?
20: Oh, I don't know. It depends on what mood you're in.
13: Okay. All right.
20: I'm going to tell you this, Ms. Haller. I have been listening to the station since 1973. Okay?
13: Wow.
20: Yeah, I have, for a fact. I've talked to everybody and anybody nationally in talk radio. It's my hobby. I started calling talk shows when I was 10 years old, thanks to my dad, who called them also. Now, what I will say proudly, the nighttime segment on the station where you're presently at is one of the toughest spots at the station. Think about it. When you come on the air at 7 o'clock at night, you have two dynamite people before you that go through every topic possible. And I will tell you this, of all the people that I have talked to on air and off, you absolutely are, and I will say this proudly, one of the best people that the station has ever hired. The sky's the limit for you on radio. It really is. And not only that, but the big thing that I'm most proud of you for, you have managed to bridge the gap between the Democrats, the Republicans, the liberals in conversation. You're very good at explaining the views, which a lot of people appreciate. And it's not a war anymore on the air of who's right, who's wrong. You're the common sense personality at WNIR, and I'm so proud of you.
13: The check is in the mail, dear.
20: I don't need money. I told you that before.
13: I appreciate you. Thank you very much.
20: I don't want money, okay?
13: Yeah.
20: My life is not about money.
13: I hear you.
20: Love and doing good things, okay? And I want people to learn this because your station and what we're doing now on the air is what the people in Washington better be learning about how to communicate again, okay?
13: Yeah, they could use a couple of lessons on how to communicate, especially with each other.
20: Mm-hmm. If we can't talk to each other and we can't sit back and figure out problems, we have nothing as human beings. And I'm tired of hearing the hate. I'm tired of people fighting all the time over nothing things that can be solved if you just want to. A lot of people don't want to. They want to just spend their time being miserable. Well, you know what? I will never join that group because I'm for living my life to the fullest and loving the company of other good people on this planet, and that's what I intend to do.
13: Well, I appreciate that.
20: Okay, and you have yourself a good evening and happy anniversary for 3 months.
13: Thank you so much. All right, have a good night. 330-673-1234. Yeah, almost forgot. 3 months ago tonight I started here. Who'd have thunk it? the betting slips. Yeah, I thought I saw a couch burner with a betting slip of 2.5 months. So I guess I passed that up not too long ago. Yeah. Now, in all seriousness, this is by far and away the funnest position for me. It really is. And not just because of the current shift of 7 to 10, which, you know, I mean, this is cool. I mean, I get an opportunity to sit here, and follow Bob Golic, who I've absolutely loved as a football player, and I love the fact that I get to work with him, and I really love the fact that I get to work with some grade A plus people. I really do. This is cool. I mean, yeah, I know some of you were sitting back going, you know, well, you threw Phil under the bus with the donut thing. I was joking around. I got nothing but absolute love and respect for every single person in this building. This is a great, great place to work. It really is. And I've been saying this for a while. Where else in this market or any other medium-sized market are you going to get local talk from 5 a.m. until 10 p.m.? Here's a spoiler alert. You're not going to. And that's just a fact. You're on the Ron Potesta Show. What's going on?
0: Hey, Ron.
13: What's up, man?
0: Kumbaya.
13: Kumbaya. What's up, man?
0: Yeah, I think when that conversation's up, we need to tip our hat to another person from the Near East, the late great Howie. You know, he's kind of, you know, set the mold for us and for locals.
13: No, absolutely.
0: I think that you're a great addition, and I appreciate your effort and your participation.
13: Well, listen, I mean, Howie is the or was the gold standard here. I mean, I would be lying if I said that wasn't true. I'd be lying. He is the gold standard, and he was the gold standard. And everyone at this radio station would love to have his or come close to his brilliance on the air.
0: I'm sorry, I didn't mean to interrupt.
13: No, go ahead.
0: Well, I my business career, one of the ventures I had was taking over a legacy operation, and the guy previous was, you know, in that industry, he was what to that industry is how he was to yours.
13: Yeah,
0: and it was, you know, how people wear the things, and it was common to have popular to have What Would Jesus Do, WWJD. This guy's name was Rob, and it was What Would Rob Do. So it was a template for us, I never tried to be a better Rob than Rob. But I realized that's why people came to our place, for that level of service and for that, you know, what the bar that he had set. So I likened it to, you know, you came to a chicken joint and I brought you the fish. You're not going to be very happy. So basically, I appreciate you bringing the chicken or the steak as well. But the reason for my call, my smarty pants, two cents for the night, the statistical possibilities, probabilities, you know, voting is, you know, everything in the world, including music and speech, comes down to math. It can be broke down in quantum, you know, figured out mathematically, I think. And the irregularities that are associated with unchecked anything and mail-in ballots, of where you open the mailbox, or I'm sure that's not how they're delivered, but, you know, you accept this massive number of documents. And again, I don't want to redo the 2020, but the irregularities, the precinct to precinct, the mathematical near impossibilities for that. So you compare different things, as we do as a society, we do as a group. And, you know, I got a friend that's got a farm in Vermont, But she puts the stuff out there and leaves a jar, and you take what you want and you put the money in the jar, you know? That wouldn't work everywhere.
13: No.
0: And where most people, when they fill out, you know, the ballot or, you know, mail in, it's legitimate. But when you're talking about millions or tens or hundreds of thousands of entries or participants or whatever, the 2 or 3 or 4%, you know, and if we're using L.A. as an example, it's a couple percentage points that separated the, you know, second from third place, which was so, you know, important. And so a couple of 3 or 4%, and there were blocks of the one block was 24,000 that the third place Spencer Pratt got zero. And so, you know, it's, again, mathematically speaking, just, you know, left brain, right brain, whatever side does the analytics, it's just not physically, it's not possible. It's just not possible. It's like, I'm going to go tonight and I'm going to get a winning lottery ticket because I need to. And then tomorrow I'm going to get another one and I'm going to share that with you. I mean, the possibilities of that. So what my long-winded, I apologize, what my point is and my suggestion is, if that's to be a legitimate contribution or form of voting, there needs to be some sort of, you know, validation. There needs to be some sort of cross-reference, cross-check, you know. And that's why I do not whatsoever trust digital voting, because with the paper ballots, you can recount. You actually physically have a hanging chad, you know. You have something. And if there's no matching signature or, you know, email or digital DocuSign, I'm sending my thing in, I'm sending my email, or I'm sending this in, and here's the encrypted app that I downloaded, or I don't know. I'm not that smart, but I do know that unchecked, there's enough shysters and politics. There's enough benefit. There's enough huge amount of money involved. Who's going to decide who gets the contract to plow the streets? And I know they don't plow in L.A., but there's other things they spend millions of dollars on. So to have their guy or girl in this case, it's too much money involved. And just to say, okay, we you're nice people, we trust you. We're gonna not, you know, we're just gonna count the ballot because you said so. I mean, I wish it was like that. I wish it was like, but it's just not. It's just not feasible that potential for abuse is not going to be abused, especially when there's so much at stake, such a financial difference. And you have a large population of air quote winners, you know, Tom Brady, if you're not cheating, you're not trying. And, you know, they're still that they're going to use every angle they have. The Houston baseball team is going to steal signs. You know, and people, when there's that much at stake, you know, it's just, I don't think that it's realistic to sing Kumbaya to that song, you know, at that campfire, that everybody, all those mail-in ballots are legit. And I think that the way that if mail-in ballot is what the people choose, you know, being a democracy, that should be allowed. They're not legitimate unless there's some sort of cross-reference, unless there's some sort of verification process. And in 2026, with the digital, you know, I just made a, you know, and somewhat on a regular basis, make huge purchases or contracts off an email. You know, that I don't know if you've heard or used DocuSign, but it's legal.
13: Sure.
0: You know, and so what? What I would say is, who is saying, oh, no, pay no attention to the man behind the screen. You know, look, nothing to see here. Or as YouTube did after the 2020, if you talk about the election, we are going to demonetize you. You could talk about whatever else. And you listen to the other air quote influencers, and they had to tiptoe around Epstein. They had to tiptoe around the election. They couldn't just come out and say stuff. So to me, there's the sunlight disinfecting the people that don't want you to talk about something, probably don't want to get caught.
13: All right. Appreciate it, man.
0: Bye.
13: All right. See you. 330-673-1234. I will assume that there are all kinds of hoops that one would need to go through in order for the mail-in ballot to be legit. To sit back and say that they're not checked is absurd. I think that, you know, they're not just looking at the mail-in ballot and going, oh, okay, well, we're gonna count this one and all the rest of them. No, I think they get their just due. Whether it's signature, whether it's something else, I think they all get their just due. I absolutely do. By the way, while we were taking calls, Steve Hilton, congratulations to him. He has won is in the top two in the state of California. So he will be vying for the governor in the state of California as he will be squaring off in November. So there you go. Steve Hilton, a winner tonight, as he will advance on in November. And we'll see if the Republican can nail down the governor's position out in the great state of California. Your poll question for tonight: should gender medical care be exclusively for those 18 years of age and older? We'll update the poll results, and we've been talking about the mail-in ballots. State of California, how they do it, it's very strange. It opens up a bunch of questions. It does. Because you're waiting so damn long for these things, it just opens up a bunch of questions. Now, it was Spencer Pratt screwed? Right now, there's no evidence to suggest that he was. But I will tell you, California has not done themselves any favor with the absurd rules that they have regarding mail-in ballots. You shouldn't be waiting a week. At the very most, 3 days, and that's it. We're back in a bit. Stick around.
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right, so the United States right now has begun their strikes. They did so as of an hour ago, or a little over an hour ago. The U.S. bombing.

0: of Justice investigation that targeted health care for transgender youth. As far as I'm concerned, let the kid be a kid. Kids are going to change their minds. I don't know how many times. Whether it's, what do you want to do for the rest of your life? Whether it's, what's your favorite color? Whether it's, are you, do you want jeans or do you want slacks? I mean, it's, kids are going to change their minds. They're going to change their minds hundreds of times before they become adults. And for me, maybe it's because I grew up in an age where you didn't have computers and you didn't have social media and you didn't have all the BS that kids have now. And you just have a normal childhood. Have a normal childhood growing up. Why in the world would you want a kid, a born male, to become a female before the age of 18? That sickens me. Let the kid be a kid. When the kid becomes an adult, if they want to do that, fine. But not until they're an adult. All right, it's 8 o'clock. You're listening to WNIR Kent Akron. ABC News is right now.
1: From ABC News, I'm Dave Packer. A new escalation in the Middle East late today. The United States launching retaliatory strikes against Iran after the downing of a U.S. helicopter near the Strait of Hormuz, hit by an Iranian drone near the coast of Oman. President Trump speaking on the phone with ABC's Jonathan Curl.
2: The president made it clear to me that these U.S. strikes on Iran are specifically in response to Iran's downing of that Apache helicopter. He brought up the peace deal that he is trying to negotiate with the Iranians. It seemed clear to me that even as he was ordering U.S. attacks on Iran, he still believes he can get a peace deal with the Iranians.
1: And we've learned more about the rescue of those two U.S. crew members on that helicopter that was downed. The first of its kind rescue at sea.
3: The two pilots were then able to board this boat drone, which then took them off to another location in the water, where they were then plucked and hoisted up by a helicopter that took them to a safer location.
1: A public interest law firm in Washington is filing a lawsuit against President Trump's UFC match on the White House lawn.
4: The lawsuit argues that actually this event, because it's being organized by a private entity, and it's really more about the president's birthday, they allege, than the country's anniversary, shouldn't be able to bypass those normal channels. They've asked a judge in Washington, D.C. to issue a temporary restraining order as early as this week to block this from taking effect.
1: ABC's Peter Haralambos. A Texas track star teen has been found guilty of murdering a rival track athlete from a neighboring school. They got into an altercation at a meet. It ended with one stabbed, dying from his wounds. Now 19-year-old Carmelo Anthony is waiting to hear how long he'll have to serve for Austin Metcalf's death. In the California governor primary, ABC News now projecting Steve Hilton will be the second candidate to advance to the general election, where he'll face Javier Becerra. You're listening to ABC News.
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7: Authorities in Canada have arrested Jeffrey Wall for deceiving his bosses at Air Canada by transporting people without the proper credentials. ABC Chief Investigative Correspondent Aaron Katursky.
8: Police in Ontario said that Jeffrey Wall, this is a longtime pilot for Air Canada, had been a captain. He had been there for